0: Right now, Salem, it is sunny and 85. Camus, you got a few clouds and it's 86. 86 in Portland.
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0: 502 and a Washington County drone and canine officer are to thank for helping bring a man suspected of being involved in multiple crimes into custody. 37-year-old Carlton Morris ran from a stolen vehicle as deputies say they were trying to contact him last Thursday. He was running through an Aloha neighborhood, jumping a fence and then trying to hide in front of a home. Morris was located and then taken to the hospital for a dog bite and taser deployment. He now faces multiple charges, including ID theft, unlawful use of a vehicle, and a warrant from the Oregon State Parole Board.
1: A very busy 4th of July holiday weekend for Portland police as officers responded to a surge of major incidents. KXL's Gail Cunningham says it only spotlighted police staffing shortages and lengthy response times.
2: Portland Police Chief Bob Day knew his officers would be stretched thin across 3 days.
3: I was anxious myself.
2: He says fortunately no one died as officers responded to high priority incidents, including a protest, shootings, street takeovers, a lost toddler at Waterfront Blues Fest, and various crimes.
3: We continue to be a very understaffed, under-resourced police department. We estimate probably about $100,000 in overtime expenditures this weekend alone.
2: Day says they called in specialized units and requested mutual aid, but there still weren't enough responding officers. At one point, there were 100 911 calls for service waiting. Gail Cunningham, FM News 101.
0: Officials tell us that Southern Oregon saw more than 1,000 lightning strikes on Sunday, and several new wildfires are now burning across the state. But as KXL's Heather Roberts reports, the holiday weekend was not as smoky as some thought it might be.
4: Whether it was the slightly cooler than average temps or the increase in fireworks restrictions, it was a relatively calm weekend for wildland fire crews.
5: We have seen some busier 4th of July weekends in particular.
4: Lauren Maloney with the Northwest Interagency Coordination Center says the largest active fire in Oregon is the North Cayuse, east of Pendleton. It started July 4th and grew to around 4,000 acres in the first day, and the weather in that area isn't helping.
5: There is a thunderstorm risk over eastern Oregon with breezy conditions expected.
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1: If you ride the Max Orange line through downtown Portland, you want to give yourself extra time this Thursday through Sunday. No trains will run between the Southwest 5th and Jackson and Southeast 12th Avenue stops for crews to make improvements to Tillicum Crossing. Shuttle buses will replace trains and stop near the closed stations. The blue, red, green, and yellow lines will not be affected. Riders should expect upwards of 30-minute delays.
0: The Northwest is experiencing full-on soccer fever right now, with the U.S. playing Belgium in Seattle right now. KXL's John Eric Smith reports Portland soccer culture is part of a national lesson plan.
6: Discovery Education and the U.S. Soccer Foundation launched a free streaming video, they call it a virtual field trip, filmed partly at Providence Park and partly at Park Rose Middle School in Portland. Sarah Hirsch with Discovery Education says students get to look at the careers behind the game.
7: 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We visited and filmed with the Timbers, and we got the chance to talk to some of the players, the nutritionists, and the video analysts, and all of the people that bring the day-to-day and the games to life.
6: The video is focused on STEM education and is online now for free. 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
1: 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Thanks a lot for checking in on this Monday with Tim Lance, Brett Recamp, and we have your top stories today.
4: Friends and family packed trains and buses to Seattle earlier today, excited to cheer on the U.S., including a young Portland soccer player and her dad.
1: A pair of top Ducks baseball stars will play for Team USA on that side. Judah has sports at 5:15.
4: And it's official, an AI actress is going to be starring in a feature film soon. We'll have that in your entertainment news at 5:27.
1: 5:11 right now. Traffic and weather together are on the ones. All right, Michael Convery, let's take a look at I-5. How about some good news, sir?
5: Yeah, earlier accident there on the ramp that leads from the Morrison Bridge onto I-5 North has been cleared out of the way, but still a little crowded through that stretch, though, as you come off the topic of the Markham Bridge through downtown on I-5 North. Sunset inbound, again, not too bad coming in from Hillsboro. It is slow, though, up the hill from 217 into downtown. 217 southbound just crowds up a little bit through Beaverton, centering on Canyon Road. I-84 slows away from I-5 out to about 28th Avenue. Hey, adventure starts on the water with Portland Spirit's jet boat excursions to the Columbia River Gorge. Choose from seven wonders of the gorge or Bigfoot adventure cruise now through September the 27th. Book your adventure at portlandspirit.com. From the KXL Traffic Center, I'm Michael Convery.
4: The KXL forecast, mostly clear tonight, maybe a few clouds, and the overnight low 57. We got up into the mid-80s on Tuesday with a partly cloudy sky. We'll start out mostly cloudy on Wednesday, then some of the clouds clear out, and we get up to about 78 degrees. It's a warm one today. We thought we might hit 90 in some spots, but doesn't look like it's going to happen. Gresham, 86. Beaverton, 87, so close there. And Cornelius, 86 degrees. It's 85 in Portland.
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4: 5:12 right now. Oregon's pear growers are running out of options, they say, after several years of challenging conditions. Leslie Tamura, chair of the Columbia Gorge Fruit Growers, says a combination of factors led to devastating results.
6: The Bartlett and Bosque pear crops were the largest on record, creating an oversupply. The closure of the Del Monte cannery in Yakima pushed a lot of fruit

0: in the Northwest region onto the fresh market, creating even more competition. And here in Hood River, growers face the most severe Parcilla infestation we have seen in our lifetimes.
1: And she says some varieties sold for as little as $0 per bin, while other growers were forced to throw portions of their crop away. Last week, Governor Tina Kotek asked the USDA to approve a disaster declaration to clear the way for federal help. Republican candidate for governor and state senator Christine Drazen says federal action is too slow and the state needs to step up to help.
2: Travel lanes on two of the Portland area's busiest interstates will close later this week. Northbound I-205, closing at the Abernathy Bridge Friday night at 11, then reopening Saturday morning. And Saturday night, all lanes of I-5 will close between the Fremont Bridge and I-84 at 10 o'clock. Rose Gerber with ODOT says that closure could last up to 14 hours with the reopening of the freeway happening by noon on Sunday at the latest.
3: Crews will remove the existing sign structure and install a new sign structure near the Oregon Convention Center. And this work is part of a planned improvement to I-5 and will support a future extended merging lane.
2: I-405 will serve as the main detour for the I-5 closure.
1: A high school government and civics teacher is headed to the nation's capital to participate in a U.S. Supreme Court Summer Institute. Tanya Bradley from McKay High School tells the Statesman Journal she hopes to learn some innovative teaching methods that she can bring back to her students. Bradley is one of 60 educators across the country to be invited to this month's special event.
2: As the U.S. takes on Belgium in World Cup soccer in Seattle this evening, local fans flocked to train and bus stations to head north. KXL's Annette Newell talked with a Portland family who is using the event to create a multi-generational bond.
4: All aboard for Amtrak Train 502 from Portland's Union Station to Seattle. 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
8: Oregon Ducks relief pitcher Tanner Bradley and starter Will Sanford each have made the 28-man roster for the USA Baseball Collegiate National Team. They will compete at the inaugural World Collegiate Baseball Championship in Taiwan, July 11th through the 15th. Oregon is one of six programs to have multiple players make the final collegiate national team roster. Ducks baseball added a transfer in catcher Cole Chamberlain. Chamberlain played last season at Coastal Carolina and Texas prior to that. Former college basketball player Kirk Creasa has been arrested and indicted on a $2.2 million fraud scheme. The Department of Justice announced today Creasa played six seasons of college basketball at Kentucky, Arizona, West Virginia, and last season at Cincinnati. Kawhi Leonard has hired a new agent to represent him in upcoming contract negotiations, going with his former business attorney, Harrison Gaines of Slash Sports. Leonard was previously represented by Mitch Fronkel and his uncle and business advisor, Dennis Robertson. Leonard was just traded to the Raptors and has 1 year left on his current deal worth over $50 million. And at the World Cup,
9: unnecessarily given away. Lovely ball.
8: The call on Fox, a late winner, sends Spain past Portugal 1-0. Spain through to the quarterfinals to face the winner of the United States and Belgium. With sports at 15 and 45, I'm Judah Newby, FM News 101.
2: Judah, thank you. Right now in Seattle, the U.S. is down 1-0 as Belgium came out, and they've been all over the U.S. side of the pitch. It's the 16th minute, and the U.S. down 1-0 to Belgium.
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10: From ABC News, I'm Stephanie Officer. The U.S. men's team gearing up for a high-stakes match tonight against Belgium after FIFA delayed the red card suspension of their star striker. Florin Balogun, now expected to take the field, critics raising questions after President Trump intervened on his behalf. ABC's Christian Cordero.
11: That initial foul was no doubt controversial. A lot of rules analysts and certainly fans of the U.S. men's national team thought that it was not a legitimate call by the referee. But what has actually complicated matters is the fact that FIFA decided to change the punishment. Usually when a red card is issued, it's not really up for debate after that. And so the fact that FIFA has taken this somewhat unprecedented move, certainly highly unusual move, to change the punishment to effectively a warning hasn't sat well with people.
10: FIFA has addressed a lengthy statement detailing the process it took to address the issue. Well, Utah prosecutors are outlining their case against Tyler Robinson, accused of murdering Charlie Kirk. It's all part of a week-long preliminary hearing.
12: As one video of Charlie Kirk being shot was shown in court that only the judge and attorneys could see, the judge visibly jumped in reaction to what he was watching. On the witness stand on day one of the hearing, police officer Christopher Bagley described the moment of the shooting.
13: What did you hear again?
14: I heard a gunshot.
12: As graphic videos were shown to the judge, Erica Kirk left the courtroom clutching prayer beads. Alex Stone, ABC News, Provo, Utah.
10: The World Cup has been a bonanza not only for host cities, but for gambling.
15: Kalshi, the biggest of the prediction markets, saw more than $31 billion in volume in June, compared with $18 billion in May. Dune Analytics says that since the beginning of World Cup competition, Kalshi has handled $1 billion a day. Polymarket, which watched its volume fall in April and May, saw trading of $10.8 billion in June. By the way, France is Kalshi's odds-on favorite to win the 2026 World Cup. Jim Ryan, ABC News.
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1: 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Over there, Brett Recamp. I'm Tim Lance. Here are your top stories.
2: We are learning more about how tolls will be implemented on the upcoming interstate bridge.
1: A Portland school is turning World Cup soccer excitement into a free lesson for students.
2: We are barely past the 4th of July, and already retailers are rolling out back-to-school stuff. We'll ring that bell during business news at 5:26.
1: First, though, 5:21 is the time, traffic and weather together on the ones. Michael Convery, he's in the traffic center just for you to help you get where you need to go today. And we've got a little bit of trouble to talk about on 405.
18: Yeah, 405 southbound disabled vehicle has the left lane blocked right as you approach Everett Street. That's causing a little bit of a delay as you come off the top deck at the Fremont Bridge, 405 south right in downtown. Once you get past that, looks pretty good headed through the Vista Ridge Tunnel on the Sunset westbound most of the way out to Hillsboro. A little scattered slowing near Cedar Hills Boulevard. I-5 northbound headed to Vancouver is slow from Alberta Street headed up towards the Interstate Bridge. Southbound I-5 looking better as you leave downtown, but there's still some heavy traffic down through Tualatin into Wilsonville. From the KXL Traffic Center, I'm Michael Convery.
2: Taking a look at that KXL forecast. Heat is on today. We're trying to reach that 90-degree mark. We'll see if we get there. Still time. Mostly clear overnight with just a few clouds. 57 for your low. 85 is where we're headed tomorrow. 78 degrees on Wednesday. And 85 is where we are at the moment in downtown Portland. Vancouver, 86. We're up to 87 degrees in Hillsboro and Battleground.
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9: The cable TV conglomerate is moving further into the golf world. Versant says it has bought golf simulator company Full Swing and its tee time booking arm Golf Now. Versant already owns the Golf Channel along with MS Now and USA Network, but it's trying to diversify its portfolio so it's not as prone to downturns in the cable TV business. Another record close with the Dow Industrials above 53,000 for the first time. The Dow picked up 156 points, ending the day at 53,056. NASDAQ added 288 points. S&P 500 gained 54. West Texas crude down 13 cents at $68.55 a barrel. 4th of July celebrating is done, but retailers already thinking about fall. Reuters reports families are diving into back-to-school deals earlier than usual in search of discounts on things like clothes, backpacks, and electronics. 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I'm Dan Loney with Your Money Now on FM News 101 KXL.
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8: Details surrounding Taylor Swift and Travis Kelce's wedding at Madison Square Garden are slowly coming out today. So it's gonna be
10: forever. Adam Sandler officiated the wedding as Swift's brother Austin served as the man of honor, while Kelsey's brother Jason was the best man. Guests say you would have never known you were in Madison Square Garden, saying they first walked through a tunnel that featured

0: photos of the couple and then passed through a so-called secret garden. The reception featured performances from Stevie Nicks and Paul McCartney. In New York, I'm Natalie Migliori. Working 9 to 5.
1: Well, speaking of Swift and Kelce, Dolly Parton is thanking the couple for their $2 million donation to her Imagination Library, the organization that provides free books to children.
2: Thank you, thank you, thank you. I'm blown away and overjoyed with that gratitude.
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3: 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It's Portland's Afternoon News on FM News 101 KXL. Back with you on a Monday here after that holiday weekend. I'm Tim Lance.
1: I am Brett Recamp. It's 5:30 and we have your top stories today.
3: Portland police are saying that they were really busy on the 4th of July weekend with multiple incidents and they didn't have enough officers.
1: Cooler than normal temperatures may have helped moderate fire behavior over the long holiday weekend.
3: And the Mariners get a little bit of revenge against the team that knocked them out of the postseason last year. Judah has sports for you coming up at 5:45.
1: Those stories and more in 90 seconds right now. It's 5:31. Traffic and weather together are on the ones. We have trouble on I-405. What's the story there, Michael Convery?
8: It's a disabled vehicle, has the left lane blocked as you come down the hill off the top deck of the Fremont Bridge, causing a little bit of a delay right through downtown. Northbound I-5 to Vancouver is slow from just north of Alberta Street up to the Interstate Bridge. Down in Marion County, we have trouble with the crash now. I-5 north and southbound, a little bit to the south of Salem in the Battle Creek area. One lane is blocked both directions on I-5. It is causing four delays, particularly southbound back prior to Kubler Boulevard as you move through Salem. From the KXL Traffic Center, I'm Michael Convery.
3: On to the KXL forecast. Now, looking ahead to tonight, you'll have a mostly clear sky, maybe some high, thin clouds overnight, and the low should be 57. Pretty nice night tonight. Partly cloudy on Tuesday with a high of 85 degrees, and then Wednesday, it's going to be mostly cloudy early on, partly cloudy in the afternoon, and we'll get into the upper 70s. Checking on the temperatures right now, still in the 80s in a lot of spots, like Camas, where it is partly cloudy, 85 degrees. Beaverton sunny and 87 right now in Portland, it's 86.
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3: 5:32 is the time right now. A robbery suspect was killed in an officer-involved shooting in Beaverton last night. Police responded, they say, to an armed robbery reported at a marijuana dispensary on Hall Boulevard. It was just before 10 o'clock last night. Officers say the shooting happened when they contacted the suspect. He died at the scene. Nobody else was hurt in that incident. Washington County Major Crimes still investigating.
1: Portland's police chief says the Independence Day weekend just spotlighted the department's staffing shortages and lagging response times. KXL's Gail Cunningham reports.
9: Chief Bob Day says officers were stretched thin responding to an avalanche of major incidents, including shootings, street takeovers, and a protest.
10: We continue to be a very understaffed, under-resourced police department.
9: They called up specialized units and requested mutual aid from partner agencies, blowing his budget after a recent $21 million reduction.
10: This weekend, you know, we spent $100,000 that was not anticipated. This is unplanned event time. So that's $100,000 less that I have to find somewhere else.
9: And still, there were not enough officers to respond. At one point, there were 100 911 callers waiting for service. Gail Cunningham, FM News 101.
1: Meanwhile, backers of the Enhanced Community Safety Initiative to fund police have turned in petition signatures, hoping to qualify the measure for the November ballot.
3: Oregon wildland fire crews say they responded to two new large fires on the 4th of July. But it was calmer than normal for the holiday. Lauren Maloney with the Northwest Interagency Coordination Center doesn't know the exact reason, but she says it might be a combination of factors.
11: It wasn't quite as warm, and maybe some of the reductions in availability and legality of fireworks around the region could have had an impact. And finally, you know, we don't want to discount fire prevention messaging. I think people are getting the word that if they put a spark out there, it can start a wildfire.
3: And the largest active fire in Oregon right now is the North Cayuse east of Pendleton. It started on Saturday and quickly grew, they say, to 4,000 acres. Near Shenico, about halfway between Hood River and Bend, the Antelope Creek Fire also started on Saturday. It was nearly 1,300 acres after just a day of burning. Both are about 10% contained.
1: One of the very first moves when physical construction begins for the new interstate bridge connecting I-5 between Oregon and Washington will be they'll start collecting tolls. Carly Francis says at least you won't have to physically dip into your pocket.
12: This is all electronic tolling, no stopping. You don't have to talk to anybody. It's an electronic system and we'll collect through a transponder or license plate read or other activity.
1: Tolls each way over the interstate bridge will start sometime in 2028 around $3.50 and go up to over $4 with a sliding scale based on time of day and traffic.
3: With the U.S. playing Belgium today in Seattle as part of the World Cup tournament, a Portland school is helping turn soccer excitement into a nationwide classroom lesson. Here's KXL's John Eric Smith.
13: They call it a free virtual field trip. The U.S. Soccer Foundation filmed part of the online video at Park Rose Middle School along with Providence Park. Sarah Hirsch with Discovery Education says Park Rose students actually got to be part of the project.
14: So we filmed at Park Rose and got a chance to play with them and, you know, kick the ball around and also meet some people from the U.S. Soccer Foundation.
13: The lesson is free online. It connects soccer to teamwork, nutrition, communication, and STEM skills. 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
5: 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I am Brett Recamp, and we have your top stories today.
6: Oregon's pear growers say they are running out of options after years of challenging conditions, including a devastating pest infestation.
5: A longtime NBA star is now on the free agent market. Judah Newby will join us in sports at 5:45.
6: And thanks in part to struggling Xbox sales, Microsoft offers early retirement to thousands of employees. That story is coming up in your business news at 5:56.
5: Those stories are more in about 90 seconds. It's 5:41 right now. That means traffic and weather together on the ones. Watching some issues south of Salem on I-5 is Michael Convery.
7: Yeah, it's an accident on I-5 southbound right near the Battle Creek overpass. So that's a little bit to the south of Salem. We understand that the left lane is blocked both directions, I-5 north and southbound. So, again, a pretty good size backup southbound I-5 back prior to Kubler Boulevard. Northbound I-5, there's some heavy traffic, again, moving up towards the Battle Creek overpass south of Salem. Here in the Portland area, we're thinning out pretty good. I-5 northbound delays starting right about Alberta Street, off and on, headed up towards the interstate bridge. It's only about 10 minutes to get from downtown up across the interstate. I-84 slows out to about 33rd Avenue. Sunset, still some scattered slowing down the hill from Sylvan towards I-405. From the KXL Traffic Center, I'm Michael Convery.
6: Okay, so forecast, the heat definitely on right now. A few spots we thought might hit 90 degrees today. Looks like we got close, but I don't think it's going to happen. Tonight, mostly clear, just a few clouds overnight and a low of 57. 85 the high on Tuesday with a partly cloudy sky. It'll be mostly cloudy come Wednesday morning, and then the clouds will bust up a bit in the afternoon, a high of 78. We are still in the mid to upper 70s in most spots, in most places, I should say. 87 in Beaverton right now, Vancouver 86. 85 downtown Portland.
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6: It is 5:42. Well, days after Oregon Governor Tina Kotek asked for the U.S. Department of Ag to approve a disaster declaration for local pear growers, her Republican challenger says the state should be doing more. KXL's Heather Roberts has more on why pear orchards are throwing away this year's crop.
8: Oregon pear growers face unprecedented pressures. Columbia Gorge Fruit Growers Chair Leslie Tamura says there's increasing competition in addition to a severe pear psylla infestation.
9: Even if the pears are safe to eat, they become discolored or blemished, and that makes them unsuitable for the fresh market where appearance matters most.
8: Republican gubernatorial candidate and State Senator Christine Drazen visited a pear orchard Monday and says the state can't wait for D.C. to act.
10: We can immediately request emergency board funding to provide zero interest or forgivable bridge loans that could take effect immediately.
8: Heather Roberts, FM News 101.
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11: Portlander Ray Rajaya and his friend A.I. Sadima are decked out head to toe, clearly identifying why they're excited for their ride from Portland to Seattle.
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11: A.I. came from Orange County, California to join his friend Ray for what they believe will be a once-in-a-lifetime experience celebrating the sport they love.
12: 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I'm excited.
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13: 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I'll be with.
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2: It's about time that America came to grips with what's actually going on in our public school system and how we're failing American kids and how they will eventually fail their country. America's school system stinks, and most of it is run by the government. And the government schools, they fail our kids miserably. And that means our kids don't know what's going on in their own country, because most of them can't read. Most of them can't write. And I'm not saying that out of hand. The fact is, the studies of educational progress in this country show that American school kids have fallen far, far behind. In fact, to some extent, they may not even know how badly they're doing, because their own parents think that they're doing just fine, because the public schools lie to the parents and tell them, your kid is getting great grades. Don't even worry about it. We should worry about it a lot. For Northwest Reports, I'm Lars Larson.
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14: Former Trailblazer Anfernee Simons has found a new home, signing a two-year deal with the Philadelphia 76ers worth just over $12 million. Simons spent his first seven seasons in Portland before being part of the Drew Holiday trade to Boston, who in turn traded him midseason to Chicago. Now he ends up in Philadelphia. He'll be teammates with Jaylen Brown, the former NBA Finals MVP of the Boston Celtics 2 years ago, part of a stunning trade yesterday to the rival 76ers, something analyst and former Celtic Kendrick Perkins can't comprehend.
15: Brad Stevens, you failed us. You failed us. As a former Celtic player for the Celtic Nation, you dropped the ball completely throughout this whole process.
14: Brown issued a statement today saying he was both excited and disappointed by the trade.
15: He didn't deserve to be treated this way. And you could tell in his statement, I didn't see a thank you to the organization. I didn't see a thank you to the head coach. I didn't see a thank you to his teammates. He feels some type of way, and he should.
14: Boston receiving 36-year-old Paul George in draft picks in the deal for Brown. United States men's national team trying to regroup after beating Bosnia and Herzegovina, but losing top goal scorer Fuller and Balogun to a controversial red card. Roger Bennett of Men and Blazers says if sports tells us anything, it will be up to his teammates to pick him up.
16: You know, like the Eagles when they lost Carson Wentz and just went out and won the Super Bowl. We have other strikers, Ricardo Pepi, an incredible kid from El Paso, Texas. Please God, he'll be on Nick Foles.
14: Monday night in Seattle, the U.S. takes on Belgium in the round of 16 without the suspended Balogun.
16: But we go again. I'm a negative person. I'm a very dark cynic. I think we can win.
14: With sports at 15:45, I'm Jude Danube, FM News 101.
5: Okay, the U.S. men are in fact in action in Seattle as we speak, and boy, they have their hands full with this Belgium team. Now down 2-1, approaching halftime, so the 46th minute, U.S. are really... like I said, they're just getting sieged by Belgium. But right now, 2-1 is your score in Seattle.
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17: From ABC News, I'm Stephanie Officer. The U.S. men's team gearing up for a high-stakes match tonight against Belgium after FIFA delayed the red card suspension of their star striker. Florin Balogun, now expected to take the field. Critics raising questions after President Trump intervened on his behalf. ABC's Christian Cordero.
18: That initial foul was no doubt controversial. A lot of rules analysts and certainly fans of the U.S. men's national team thought that it was not a legitimate call by the referee. But what has actually complicated matters is the fact that FIFA decided to change the punishment. Usually when a red card is issued, it's not really up for debate after that. And so the fact that FIFA has taken this somewhat unprecedented move, certainly highly unusual move, to change the punishment to effectively a warning hasn't sat well with people.
17: FIFA has addressed a lengthy statement detailing the process it took to address the issue. Well, Utah prosecutors are outlining their case against Tyler Robinson, accused of murdering Charlie Kirk. It's all part of a week-long preliminary hearing.
19: As one video of Charlie Kirk being shot was shown in court that only the judge and attorneys could see, the judge visibly jumped in reaction to what he was watching. On the witness stand on day one of the hearing, police officer Christopher Bagley described the moment of the shooting.
20: What did you hear again?
21: I heard a gunshot.
19: As graphic videos were shown to the judge, Erica Kirk left the courtroom clutching prayer beads. Alex Stone, ABC News, Provo, Utah.
17: The World Cup has been a bonanza not only for host cities, but for gambling.
22: Kalshi, the biggest of the prediction markets, saw more than $31 billion in volume in June, compared with $18 billion in May. Dune Analytics says that since the beginning of World Cup competition, Kalshi has handled $1 billion a day. Polymarket, which watched its volume fall in April and May, saw trading of $10.8 billion in June. By the way, France is Kalshi's odds-on favorite to win the 2026 World Cup. Jim Ryan, ABC News.
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6: It is 5:50. This is Portland's Afternoon News. Tim Lance along with Brett Recamp. We have your top stories.
5: One person was shot after a group of people were caught lighting off fireworks in a private parking lot in Salem.
6: Northwest soccer excitement reaching a fever pitch, and now it's heading to the classroom.
5: And Rush is trying to help victims of the earthquakes in Venezuela. That's part of your entertainment news at 5:57.
6: However, it's 5:51, traffic and weather together on the ones. Check in with Michael Convery. He's looking at some trouble in Salem. This is on I-5 right now.
7: Yeah, I-5 down in the near the Battle Creek overpass, so that's a little bit to the south of Salem. We've had an accident. Last check, the left lane is blocked both directions on I-5 due to this crash. So again, southbound I-5, we're backed up pretty solid back prior to the Kubler Boulevard interchange headed down through Salem. Northbound I-5, some slowing too, moving up towards the accident scene. Southbound I-5, as you leave downtown Portland, looking a lot better through the curves. Still a little crowded down through Wilsonville, south of the 205 merge, although it's starting to thin out. I-84 is crowded out to about 21st Avenue. Northbound I-5 delays from Lombard up through Delta Park to the Interstate Bridge. From the KXL Traffic Center, I'm Michael Convery.
5: Taking a look at that KXL forecast right now. This evening, mostly clear skies in store with a few passing clouds and a low near 57. Tomorrow should be warm again, partly cloudy and a high of 85. Right now in downtown Portland, we are sitting exactly at 85. Vancouver, 85.
6: Rain today, sunshine tomorrow. 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
7: Back from the holiday weekend and another record close with the Dow Industrials climbing over 53,000 for the first time. The Dow picked up 156 points, ending the day at 53,056. NASDAQ added 288 points and the S&P 500 gained 50. West Texas crude was down 13 cents today at $68.55 a barrel. Chipmaker Micron has signed a deal with Ford Motor Company to supply the memory and storage platforms for the automaker. Shares of Micron were up 1.5% on the news. It's the second such deal in a week, with the member of the Big Three in Detroit having signed a similar arrangement with General Motors last week. Microsoft is laying off 4,800 employees as it carries out a voluntary retirement program. The Xbox unit is going to cut 3,200 of those, including 1,600 today. And as part of this, four of its studios will go independent. Microsoft shares down 1%. I'm Dan Loney with Your Money Now on FM News 101 KXL.
5: 5:57, and it is time for your entertainment news. The take for the holiday weekend movies, a little disappointing.
8: The movie The Minions con Monstras.
9: Minions and Monsters mustered up $60 million at the box office, way below the $80 million that had been projected. It marks the lowest opening for the series.
10: What are you, some sort of old man toy?
9: What? Toy Story 5, meanwhile, notched the number 2 slot with $31 million, and Supergirl slid to third place, raking in $9.6 million. Mike Dubusky, ABC News.
6: Justin Bieber fans can now relive both of his Coachella performances.
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0: Bieber recently dropped Swag Live from Coachella Weekend 2 on all streaming services. It comes a week after he released a live album of his Coachella Weekend 1 performance. So both albums debuted at the top of the Billboard 200 albums chart when they were released last year.
1: Today's Tom Sawyer, mean pride.
2: All proceeds from the shirt will be given to Hogar Bambi, a charity that helps the orphaned and abandoned children in Venezuela. On June 24th, two massive earthquakes hit Venezuela, killing over 2,000 people and injuring over 11,000. 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
0: And this is Portland's Afternoon News here on FM News 101 KXL. Good afternoon to you. I'm Tim Lance.
9: I am Brett Recamp. Good Monday. Thanks so much for checking in. We have your top stories today.
0: Portland police handled a surge of high-priority incidents, they call them, over the 4th of July weekend, with a little help from their friends, too, and it still wasn't enough.
9: Two large wildfires started in central and eastern Oregon on July 4th, and officials say more lightning and wind are expected over the next couple of days.
0: Also, a former college basketball player has been indicted for a fraud scheme that allegedly stole millions of dollars. Judah has sports, and that's coming up at 6:15.
9: There you go. Those stories are more in 90 seconds. Right now, 6:01. Traffic and weather together. We do that on the ones. Watching problems still in the Salem area. Michael Convery.
10: Yeah, I-5 northbound again down near the Battle Creek overpass south of Salem. Still have an accident block in the left-hand lane. They have reopened the southbound I-5 left lane, so all lanes are getting by southbound. Still a little bit of a backup, though, headed down again south of Salem on I-5 south and, of course, northbound I-5 as well as you move up towards the Battle Creek overpass. Here in the Portland metro area, it's really thinned out now as we get into the 6 o'clock hour. Sunset looks pretty good both directions. Inbound, a little crowded right down near the Vista Ridge Tunnel. Southbound I-5, still some delays headed down through Tualatin, off and on south of the 205 merge towards Wilsonville. 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From the KXL Traffic Center, I'm Michael Convery.
0: The KXL forecast, heat is on this afternoon. A lot of places in the mid and upper 80s, and some we thought might reach 90 degrees. Don't think that'll happen, but it is going to cool down later on this week. Mostly clear tonight, a few clouds, low 57, back up to 85 tomorrow with a partly cloudy sky, and then Wednesday, mostly cloudy to start, partly cloudy in the afternoon, and a high of 78 degrees, they say. Still 83 with sunshine in Salem, 86 in Gresham, Portland, downtown time, we've got 85.
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0: 6:02, and we start this hour with this story. Salem police investigating a 4th of July shooting that left a woman hurt. Officers say a group of around 20 young adults were caught shooting off fireworks in a private parking lot, though they did not have permission to be there. A man who serves as a groundskeeper for that property asked the group to leave. They refused, he says. He also says several people assaulted him. At one point, the groundskeeper apparently produced a gun and fired several shots into the ground, but police say one round struck a 24-year-old woman in the leg.
9: It was a crazy busy 4th of July holiday weekend for Portland police as officers responded to a surge of major incidents. KXL's Gail Cunningham says it only spotlighted police staffing shortages and lengthy response times.
11: Portland Police Chief Bob Day knew his officers would be stretched thin across 3 days.
12: I was anxious myself.
11: He says fortunately no one died as officers responded to high priority incidents including a protest, shootings, street takeovers, a lost toddler at Waterfront Blues Fest, and various crimes.
12: We continue to be a very understaffed, under-resourced police department. We estimate probably about $100,000 in overtime expenditures this weekend alone.
11: Day says they called in specialized units and requested mutual aid, but there still weren't enough responding officers. At one point, there were 100 911 calls for service waiting. Gail Cunningham, FM News 101.
9: This comes as backers of the Enhanced Community Safety Initiative to fund police turned in petition signatures to get it on the November ballot.
0: An Estacada firefighter was severely hurt, they say, by a firework on Saturday night. Micah Cook is a certified pyrotechnician, and this was his fourth year working on the Estacada fireworks display at the high school. For some reason, after the show, when it was over, Cook suffered a severe injury. Details of what happened have not been released. Estacada Fire, though, says Cook faces a long recovery, and a GoFundMe account has been set up now to help out his family.
9: Southern Oregon saw more than 1,000 lightning strikes Sunday, and several new wildfires are now burning across the state. But as KXL's Heather Roberts reports, the holiday weekend was not as smoky as some expected.
13: Whether it was the slightly cooler than average temps or the increase in fireworks restrictions, it was a relatively calm weekend for wildland fire crews.
14: We have seen some busier 4th of July weekends in particular.
13: Lauren Maloney with the Northwest Interagency Coordination Center says the largest active fire in Oregon is the North Cayuse, east of Pendleton. It started July 4th and grew to around 4,000 acres in the first day, and the weather in that area isn't helping.
14: There is a thunderstorm risk over eastern Oregon with breezy conditions expected.
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0: Zoom Info, headquartered in Vancouver, is facing a class action lawsuit now. It alleges the software and data company misled investors about profitability. The suit filed in late June in U.S. District Court in Western Washington also names executives, and it accuses Zoom Info of providing materially false and misleading statements.
9: The Northwest experiencing full-on soccer fever with the U.S. playing Belgium in Seattle today. KXL's John Rick Smith reports Portland's soccer culture is now part of a national lesson plan.
15: Discovery Education and the U.S. Soccer Foundation launched a free streaming video, they call it a virtual field trip, filmed partly at Providence Park and partly at Park Rose Middle School in Portland. Sarah Hirsch with Discovery Education says students get to look at the careers behind the game.
16: This one brings students all over the world to Providence Park. We visited and filmed with the Timbers, and we got the chance to talk to some of the players, the nutritionists, and the video analysts, and all of the people that bring the day-to-day and the games to life.
15: The video is focused on STEM education and is online now for free. 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
9: Friends and family packed trains and buses earlier today, heading to Seattle excited to cheer on the U.S., including a young Portland soccer player and her dad.
8: A pair of Top Ducks baseball stars playing for Team USA. Judah Newby has sports in 615.
9: And guests are providing some interesting details about the wedding involving Taylor Swift and Travis Kelce. You heard of them, right? Entertainment news is at 627.
8: 611 now. Traffic and weather together are on the ones. Michael Convery, how about an update on the roads?
10: Yeah, we're looking pretty good here in the Portland metro area. I-5 northbound, just a little crowded, moving up through Delta Park to the Interstate Bridge. I-84 looks good, headed out towards the east side of town. 205 has settled down pretty good on the east side as well, both directions. We still have a little bit of a backup. I-5 northbound down south of Salem. Accident near the Battle Creek overpass. Left lane blocked again, backing it up back towards the Delaney-Turner area on I-5 north, trying to come up into Salem this afternoon. 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
9: So, after the heat of today, we expect to start to cool down later on this week. The overnight low tonight with a few clouds overhead, 57. Tomorrow, 85, similar to today, and partly cloudy. But Wednesday, a high of only 78 degrees. Cloudy to start, and then just partly cloudy later on. 81 in Salem, and in Portland, 85 degrees.
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9: 612 is the time, and Oregon's pear growers say they are running out of options after several years of challenging conditions. Leslie Tamura, chairman of the Columbia Gorge Fruit Growers, says a combination of factors led to devastating results.
11: The Bartlett and Bosque pear crops were the largest on record, creating an oversupply. The closure of the Del Monte cannery in Yakima pushed a lot of fruit in the Northwest region onto the fresh market, creating even more competition. And here in Hood River, growers face the most severe pear psylla infestation we have seen in our lifetimes.
9: She also says some varieties sold for as little as $0 per bin. Other growers were forced to throw portions of their crop away. Last week, Oregon Governor Tina Kotek asked the USDA to approve a disaster declaration to clear the way for federal help.

0: Republican candidate for governor and state senator Christine Drazen says federal action is too slow. The state needs to step up and help, she says.
1: Well, today the campaign behind an initiative to give Portland residents a direct voice in how 2% of city funds are spent says it's one step closer to the November ballot. Supporters say they delivered more than 78,000 signatures to Portland City Hall. Organizer Jim Labby with Participatory Budgeting Oregon.
2: This is a demonstrated way practiced around the world to increase transparency, accountability, and participation in public budgeting.
1: So if enough signatures are verified, voters will decide November whether to create a participatory budgeting program.
0: Another chance to win more than $500 million in the Mega Millions jackpot is coming up tomorrow. There was no grand prize winner on Friday night, so Tuesday's drawing will be worth at least $576 million. The cash option on that's going to work out to be just shy of $254 million.
1: All right, that'll determine whether we have a show on Wednesday.
0: Yeah.
1: As the U.S. takes on Belgium in World Cup soccer in Seattle this evening, local fans flocked to train and bus stations to head north. KXL's Ned Newell talked with a Portland family who is using the event to create a multi-generational bond.
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1: Update on USA and Belgium in just a moment. A pair of top Ducks baseball stars, meanwhile, will play for Team USA. From the KXL Sports Desk, Jude Anubi.
7: Oregon Ducks relief pitcher Tanner Bradley and starter Will Sanford each have made the 28-man roster for the USA Baseball Collegiate National Team. They will compete at the inaugural World Collegiate Baseball Championship in Taiwan, July 11th through the 15th. Oregon is one of six programs to have multiple players make the final collegiate national team roster. Ducks baseball added a transfer in catcher Cole Chamberlain. Chamberlain played last season at Coastal Carolina and Texas prior to that. Former college basketball player Kerr Creasa has been arrested and indicted on a $2.2 million fraud scheme. The Department of Justice announced today Creasa played six seasons of college basketball at Kentucky, Arizona, West Virginia, and last season at Cincinnati. Kawhi Leonard has hired a new agent to represent him in upcoming contract negotiations, going with his former business attorney, Harrison Gaines of Slash Sports. Leonard was previously represented by Mitch Frankel and his uncle and business advisor, Dennis Robertson. Leonard was just traded to the Raptors and has 1 year left on his current deal worth over $50 million. And at the World Cup,
8: unnecessarily given away. Lovely ball.
7: The call on Fox, a late winner, sends Spain past Portugal 1-0. Spain through to the quarterfinals to face the winner of the United States and Belgium. With sports at 15 and 45, I'm Jude Anubi, FM News 101.
1: In Seattle right now, the U.S. is down to Belgium. 2-1 is the score. They are in the 52nd minute, so second half action.
0: Okay, 6:17 now on Portland's afternoon news.
9: From ABC News, I'm Stephanie Officer. The Democratic nominee for Senate in Maine, Graham Plattner, says he's reflecting on a path forward in the race as he denies a new published allegation he sexually assaulted a former girlfriend. ABC News has not independently verified the allegations.
10: The sexual assault allegation is made by a woman who dated Graham Plattner on and off for more than 2 years. She tells Politico in late 2021, Plattner entered her home while drunk and forced himself on her. While the Democrat challenging incumbent Senator Susan Collins says in a video message that the allegation is false.
11: Regardless of the inaccuracy of the reporting, but mindful of the political reality it will inflict, we are taking the time to reflect on the best path forward.
10: Under state law in Maine, Plattner has a week to decide whether to withdraw from the race in time for the party to put someone else's name on the November ballot. Stephen Portnoy, ABC News, Washington.
9: Mississippi authorities have located a body they believe belongs to a teen missing since July 4th. 18-year-old Nolan Wells was last seen on Horn Island, a popular vacation spot, Saturday. The local sheriff's office saying Wells was there with friends when he was reported missing. ABC's Alex Perez.
12: The officials unfortunately say it appears we're dealing with a tragic ending in this case after beloved 18-year-old Nolan Wells disappeared July 4th after going on a boating trip with friends. Now, sadly, officials say a body matching the description of the 18-year-old was recovered about 8:45 this morning.
9: Firework mishaps from coast to coast are now under investigation after July 4th. ABC's Allison Kosick.
13: In Southern California, a car catching fire after fireworks exploded outside this home in Chino, killing a woman and injuring three others. In Provo, Utah, fireworks sparking a large brush fire near Slate Canyon. Mishaps even during professional shows. Fire breaking out on the Brooklyn Bridge during the Macy's Fireworks Show in New York.
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0: It is 6:20, and you're listening to Portland's Afternoon News. We thank you for that. And it's on FM News 101 KXL. I'm Tim Lance with Brett Recamp. Here are your top stories.
1: We have more details coming out about a fatal boat crash on Savi Island over the weekend.
0: A Portland school is turning World Cup soccer excitement into a free lesson for students.
1: A new player in the AI wearable space is betting on smart sunglasses continuing to be popular. We'll take a look during business news at 6:26.
0: I don't like it when my sunglasses are smarter than I am. It is 6:21 right now. Traffic and weather together on the ones. Michael Convery's in the traffic center. We've got a semi that stalled on northbound I-5.
17: Yeah, northbound I-5, right as you move up towards Delta Park, we have a stalled semi partially blocking the right lane. Police are on the scene there, so it's causing a little bit of a delay as you move up through North Portland in towards Delta Park on I-5 North. Rest of our freeways here in the Portland metro area have thinned out pretty good. I-84 looks good, headed out to the east side of town. Sunset inbound, just a little crowded down the hill towards Vista Ridge Tunnel. 217 traffic looks good in both directions. 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From the KXL Traffic Center, I'm Michael Convery.
1: Taking a look at that KXL forecast right now. And we have some heat, obviously, in place. Let's talk about tonight. Mostly clear with a low near 57. Tomorrow, the heat sticks around, as in mid-80s for your high around the Portland metro. Now, Wednesday, mostly cloudy skies early, and then partly cloudy in the afternoon. A little bit of relief on Wednesday. Our high, just about 78 degrees. In Salem, we have 80. It's 85 in Portland and Vancouver. Sherwood, 86, and Lake Oswego, 85.
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1: It is now 6:26. You have Portland's afternoon news. TJ Nisbet is your sponsor for this business report.
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25: Even Reality Technology raised $150 million in a pre-Series B round as it looks to develop its own set of smart glasses. The company's CEO, Will Wong, who was a former Apple employee and worked on the development and mass production of the Apple Watch and iPhone, is now focusing on the AI wearables market. The funding round, supported by Tencent, gives the company a valuation of over $1 billion. Gasoline prices continue to dip. AAA says the national average for a gallon of regular unleaded is just below $3.80 a gallon today. That's down 7 cents in the last week and 40 cents in the last month. Diesel now at $4.75 a gallon, off 60 cents in the last 30 days. Wall Street saw the Dow Industrials close above 53,000 for the first time. Dow picked up 156 points, ending the day at 53,056. NASDAQ added 288 points. S&P 500 gained 54. I'm Dan Loney with Your Money Now on FM News 101 KXL.
1: 6:27, time now for your entertainment news. Details surrounding Taylor Swift and Travis Kelce's wedding at Madison Square Garden are slowly emerging.
26: So it's gonna be forever.
27: At
2: Adam Sandler officiated the wedding as Swift's brother Austin served as the man of honor, while Kelsey's brother Jason was the best man. Guests say you would have never known you were in Madison Square Garden, saying they first walked through a tunnel that featured photos of the couple and then passed through a so-called secret garden. The reception featured performances from Stevie Nicks and Paul McCartney. In New York, I'm Natalie Migliori.
0: Speaking of Swift and Kelsey, Dolly Parton is thanking the new couple for their $2 million donation to her Imagination Library. That's the organization that provides free books to kids.
3: Thank you, thank you, thank you. I'm blown away and overjoyed with that gratitude.
0: And in all, Swift and Kelsey

0: Donated $26 million to that and other charities ahead of their wedding last Friday.
1: An AI actress is set to star in her first feature film.
2: Hi, I'm Tilly Norwood, the world's first AI actor. 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
1: Well, Particle 6 today, the AI-focused studio behind Tilly Norwood announced a comedy drama coming out called Misaligned.
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0: 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It's Portland's Afternoon News on FM News 101 KXL. I'm Tim Lance.
1: I am Brett Recamp. Thank you very much for joining us on this Monday. It's 6:30, and we have your top stories today.
0: Portland police say they had a crazy busy 4th of July weekend, multiple major incidents, and not enough officers.
1: Cooler than normal temperatures may have helped moderate fire behavior over the long holiday weekend.
0: And the Mariners get a little bit of revenge against the team that knocked them out of the postseason last year. Judah Newby has your sports coming up at 6:45.
1: Those stories and more in 90 seconds, but first, it is 6:31. Traffic and weather together are on the ones. Michael Convery, some good news on I-5. Where are we talking about?
7: We had an earlier stalled semi-truck, I-5 northbound, right up near the off-ramp for Delta Park. It was on the right shoulder. They moved that out of the way now, so all lanes are moving again. We're looking pretty good to Vancouver. Down in, the Salem area, still had the accident, I-5 northbound, left lane blocked right as you approach the Battle Creek overpass. That's about 5-6 miles south of Salem, causing a little bit of a delay. Crash reported over in northeast Portland at Sandy Boulevard and about 118th Avenue. I-84 slows out to about 21st and looks good east of that point. From the KXL Traffic Center, I'm Michael Convery.
0: Checking on the KXL forecast for you right now. Mostly clear sky tonight. Few clouds will be thrown in and a low of 57. Tomorrow, partly cloudy, 85. On Wednesday, things start to cool down a little bit. High in the upper 70s. Mostly cloudy to start the day and then partly cloudy on Wednesday afternoon. Camas, 85. Beaverton, 87 right now. Hillsboro, 87 as well. And it's 86 in Portland.
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0: It is 6:32 right now in the Multnomah County Sheriff's Office saying that they've released the name of the woman killed in a Willamette River boat crash on Saturday. That name, 25-year-old Rosalyn Lopez. She was killed when a 33-foot powerboat hit a metal walkway leading to a dock on Savi Island. The boat's operator was a 51-year-old man, and three other passengers were women in their early 20s, all of whom have non-life-threatening injuries. The investigation into how that crash happened is still going on.
1: Portland's police chief says the Independence Day weekend just spotlighted the department's staffing shortages and lagging response times. KXL's Gail Cunningham reports.
8: Chief Bob Day says officers were stretched thin responding to an avalanche of major incidents, including shootings, street takeovers, and a protest.
9: We continue to be a very understaffed, under-resourced police department.
8: They called up specialized units and requested mutual aid from partner agencies, blowing his budget after a recent $21 million reduction.
9: This weekend, You know, we spent $100,000 that was not anticipated. This is unplanned event time. So that's $100,000 less that I have to find somewhere else.
8: And still, there were not enough officers to respond. At one point, there were 100 911 callers waiting for service. Gail Cunningham, FM News 101.
1: Meanwhile, backers of the Enhanced Community Safety Initiative to fund police have turned in a petition with signatures, hoping to qualify the measure for the November ballot.
0: Oregon wildfire crews responding to two new large wildfires. They started on the 4th of July, but it was a calmer than normal holiday. Laura Maloney with the Northwest Interagency Coordination Center says she doesn't know exactly why, but there could be a combination of factors.
10: It wasn't quite as warm, and maybe some of the reductions in availability and legality of fireworks around the region could have had an impact. And finally, you know, we don't want to discount fire prevention messaging. I think people are getting the word that if they put a spark out there, it can start a wildfire.
0: The largest active fire in Oregon right now is the North Cayuse, east of Pendleton. It started Saturday, grew quickly to 4,000 acres. Near Shanico, about halfway between Hood River and Bend, the Antelope Creek Fire, also started Saturday, was nearly 1,300 acres after just a day of burning. Both are said to be about 10% contained.
1: The city of Salem is suing the Trump administration over withheld federal disaster relief funds to help repair damages from the 2025 December wind storm and floods that followed. Salem says there's still owed over $1 million from FEMA and the Department of Homeland Security. President Trump has withheld funds from cities with DEI policies and those deemed unfriendly to ICE.
0: The Oregon Department of Fish and Wildlife wants to demolish a historic former fish hatchery office, and that building is in Clackamas. The county's Historic Review Board is considering their request this coming Thursday. We have a lot more information on this in an article that's available now at KXL.com.
1: With the U.S. playing Belgium today in Seattle as part of the World Cup tournament, a Portland school is helping turn soccer excitement into a national classroom lesson. KXL's John Eric Smith explains.
11: They call it a free virtual field trip. The U.S. Soccer Foundation filmed part of the online video at Park Rose Middle School along with Providence Park. Sarah Hirsch with Discovery Education says Park Rose students actually got to be part of the project.
12: So we filmed at Park Rose and got a chance to play with them and, you know, kick the ball around and also meet some people from the U.S. Soccer Foundation.
11: The lesson is free online. 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
1: On this Monday, you're listening to Portland's Afternoon News here on KXL with Tim Lance. I'm Brett Recamp. We have your top stories.
0: Oregon's pear growers say they're running out of options after years of challenging conditions, including a devastating pest infestation.
1: A longtime NBA star is now on the free agent market. Judah Newby has a story in sports at 6:45.
0: And if you went to the movies over the holiday weekend, you were one of the few. More on the disappointing box office. That'll be in your entertainment news at 6:57. I didn't go. Did you go?
1: I didn't go. I heard rumblings of maybe going to see Toy Story, a couple people, but no.
0: Yeah, I'm going to go next week, I think.
1: Okay, report back. 6:41, traffic and weather together on the ones. Michael Convery, how we doing?
7: We have an accident out of the Taggart area to report on 99W southbound right at Southwest Walnut Street. Could be causing a bit of a delay. Our freeways have really thinned out here as we get into the Monday evening hour now. ID4, just a little slow getting out past 21st Avenue. Northbound I-5 looks good. 8 minutes will do it from downtown up across the Interstate Bridge. 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From the KXL Traffic Center, I'm Michael Convery.
0: The KXL forecast looking ahead to tonight, 57 for your low, just a few clouds overnight, otherwise mostly clear. Tomorrow, partly cloudy and a high of 85 degrees. On Wednesday, mostly cloudy to start your day, and then in the afternoon, you're going to have a partly cloudy sky with a high of 78 degrees. So definitely cooler than it has been today. Salem, though, still pretty warm, 81 degrees. Nope, just click down to 80 with lots of sunshine there. It's 85 in Camas. Portland also 85.
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0: 6:42 is the time. Days after Oregon Governor Tina Kotek asked for the U.S. Department of Ag to approve a disaster declaration for local pear growers, her Republican challenger says the state needs to be doing more. KXL's Heather Roberts has more on why pear orchards are throwing away this year's crop.
18: Oregon pear growers face unprecedented pressures. Columbia Gorge Fruit Growers Chair Leslie Tamura says there's increasing competition in addition to a severe pear psylla infestation.
19: Even if the pears are safe to eat, they become discolored or blemished, and that makes them unsuitable for the fresh market where appearance matters most.
18: Republican gubernatorial candidate and State Senator Christine Drazen visited a pear orchard Monday and says the state can't wait for D.C. to act.
20: We can immediately request emergency board funding to provide zero interest or forgivable bridge loans that could take effect immediately.
18: Heather Roberts, FM News 101.
1: Travel lanes on two of Portland's busiest interstates will close later this week. Northbound I-205 closing at the Abernathy Bridge Friday night at 11, then reopening Saturday morning.

0: Then, Saturday night, all lanes of I-5 will close between the Fremont Bridge and I-84 at 10 o'clock. Rose Gerber with ODOT says that closure could last up to 14 hours, with the reopening of the freeway happening by noon on Sunday at the latest.
1: Crews will remove the existing sign structure and install a new sign structure near the Oregon Convention Center. And this work is part of planned improvements to I-5 and will support a future extended merging lane.
0: I-405 will serve as the main detour for the I-5 closure.
2: The Detroit Lake Marina operators are having to pull their docks almost a month earlier than expected, thanks to a huge reservoir drawdown. This affects boat owners, of course, who will now need to get their vessels out sometime here in July. The Army Corps of Engineers is lowering the water in Detroit Lake to historic levels to help with the passage of endangered spring Chinook salmon and steelhead on their way out to the ocean.
0: Portland's trains, planes, and automobiles packing soccer fans headed to Seattle this morning at Portland's Union Station. KXL's Annette Newell caught up with a pair of friends eager to support Team USA in the Emerald City.
3: Portlander Ray Rajaya and his friend A.I. Sadima are decked out head to toe, clearly identifying why they're excited for their ride from Portland to Seattle.
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0: A longtime NBA star is now on the free agent market. 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
6: The Sacramento Kings have waived veteran guard DeMar DeRozan, making him one of the top free agents now on the market. DeRozan will be 37 in August, but still is a proven scorer, averaged over 18 points a game last season with the Kings. Next season will be his 17th in the NBA. Free agent Rui Hachimura is signing a two-year deal with the LA Clippers worth $28 million. The former Gonzaga Bulldogs star stays in LA after playing with the Lakers the past three seasons.
7: No matter where I am, Milwaukee will always be my city, my team, my family.
6: Giannis Antetokounmpo posted his official goodbye to the city of Milwaukee and the Milwaukee Buck fan base today. Giannis was traded to the Miami Heat after 13 seasons with the Bucks, including an NBA championship.
8: Swing and a fly ball in a shallow right center field. Robles over. He is there. He makes the catch, and the ball game is over. The Mariners shut out the Toronto Blue Jays this afternoon. A final score of 4-0. They win the series 2-1. They put the finishing touches on an outstanding homestand. They go 5-1.
6: The Collins M50 the game with the series win over the Blue Jays. The Mariners embark on their final road trip before the All-Star break, starting Tuesday in Miami before a three-game series at Tampa Bay. And at the World Cup, Spain defeated Portugal 1-0. Michael Moreno, the game-winning goal in the first minute of second-half stoppage time. Cristiano Ronaldo playing his final game at the World Cup with Portugal at this, his sixth World Cup tournament. Spain moving on to the quarterfinals to face the winner of the United States and Belgium. With sports at 15 and 45, I'm Jude Inibbe, FM News 101.
0: Well, Judah, the U.S. needs a bit of a miracle here. They are down 2 goals late in the game versus Belgium in Seattle at the moment. It's the 82nd minute, and it is Belgium 3, U.S. 1.
2: It is also 6:47 here on Portland's Afternoon News.
9: From ABC News, I'm Stephanie Officer. The Democratic nominee for Senate in Maine, Graham Plattner, says he's reflecting on a path forward in the race as he denies a new published allegation he sexually assaulted a former girlfriend. ABC News has not independently verified the allegations.
10: The sexual assault allegation is made by a woman who dated Graham Plattner on and off for more than 2 years. She tells Politico in late 2021, Plattner entered her home while drunk and forced himself on her. While the Democrat challenging incumbent Senator Susan Collins says in a video message that the allegation is false.
11: Regardless of the inaccuracy of the reporting, but mindful of the political reality it will inflict, we are taking the time to reflect on the best path forward.
10: Under state law in Maine, Plattner has a week to decide whether to withdraw from the race in time for the party to put someone else's name on the November ballot. Stephen Portnoy, ABC News, Washington.
9: Mississippi authorities have located a body they believe belongs to a teen missing since July 4th. 18-year-old Nolan Wells was last seen on Horn Island, a popular vacation spot, Saturday. The local sheriff's office saying Wells was there with friends when he was reported missing. ABC's Alex Perez.
12: The officials unfortunately say it appears we're dealing with a tragic ending in this case after beloved 18-year-old Nolan Wells disappeared July 4th after going on a boating trip with friends. Now, sadly, officials say a body matching the description of the 18-year-old was recovered about 8:45 this morning.
9: Firework mishaps from coast to coast are now under investigation after July 4th. ABC's Allison Kosick.
13: In Southern California, a car catching fire after fireworks exploded outside this home in Chino, killing a woman and injuring three others. In Provo, Utah, fireworks sparking a large brush fire near Slate Canyon. Mishaps even during professional shows. Fire breaking out on the Brooklyn Bridge during the Macy's Fireworks Show in New York.
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2: 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You got Portland's afternoon news. That's here on FM News 101 KXL. My partner is Brett Rekamp. I'm Tim Lance, and here are now your top stories.
0: Portland police handled a surge of multiple high-priority incidents over the long 4th of July weekend with a little help from their friends, and it still wasn't enough.
2: Two large wildfires started in central and eastern Oregon on July 4th, and officials are now saying more lightning and wind expected over the next couple of days.
0: Yeah, here we are just past the holiday, and already retailers are rolling out back to school stuff. We're going to ring that bell during business news at 6:56.
2: Right now it's 6:51. Traffic and weather together, of course, on the ones with Michael Convery, and he's got his eyes on a crash in Tigard.
17: It's reported as an accident on 99W southbound right at Southwest Walnut Street. Could be causing a bit of a delay. We've thinned out pretty good on our freeways. Northbound I-5, just 8 minutes to get from downtown up across the interstate bridge. I-84, some brake lights getting out past 21st. Sunset's a little crowded right down near the Vista Ridge Tunnel. 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From the KXL Traffic Center, I'm Michael Convery.
0: KXL forecast looking like it's going to be hot again tomorrow with a high of 85, 78 on Wednesday. Right now, it is 84 in downtown Portland. 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
18: Summer is here in the Rose City. 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
27: A cable TV conglomerate is moving further into the golf world. Versant says it has bought golf simulator company Full Swing and its tee time booking arm Golf Now. Versant already owns the Golf Channel along with MS Now and USA Network, but it's trying to diversify its portfolio so it's not as prone to downturns in the cable TV business. Another record close with the Dow Industrials above 53,000 for the first time. The Dow picked up 156 points, ending the day at 53,056. NASDAQ added 288 points. S&P 500 gained 54. West Texas crude down 13 cents at $68.55 a barrel. 4th of July celebrating is done, but retailers already thinking about fall. Reuters reports families are diving into back-to-school deals earlier than usual in search of discounts on things like clothes, backpacks, and electronics. Amazon, Walmart, and Target have already responded with early promotions. I'm Dan Loney with Your Money Now on FM News 101 KXL.
0: 6:57, let's get to your entertainment news. The take for the holiday weekend movies was a little disappointing.
28: Minions and Monsters mustered up $60 million at the box office, way below the $80 million that had been projected. It marks the lowest opening for the series.
29: What are you, some sort of old man toy?
28: What? Toy Story 5, meanwhile, notched the number 2 slot with $31 million, and Supergirl slid to third place, raking in $9.6 million. Mike Dubusky, ABC News.
2: Well, Rush is partnering with Fantunes for a special one-off t-shirt to benefit Venezuelan earthquake victims.
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31: all proceeds from the shirt will be given to Hogar Bambi, a charity that helps the orphaned and abandoned children in Venezuela. On June 24th, two massive earthquakes hit Venezuela, killing over 2,000 people and injuring over 11,000. The special Rush t-shirt can be purchased on HelloMerch.com. I'm Mark Mayfield.
0: I saw Rush here in Portland. They were outstanding.
2: I'll
0: very
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0: loud.
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0: I am Brett Recamp. Thank you for being with us.
2: I'm Tim Lance here on Portland's Afternoon News. We're back tomorrow from 4 to 7, 7 o'clock.
7: From ABC News, I'm Stephanie Officer. President Trump heads to the NATO summit in Turkey this week. ABC News contributor and former State Department official Colonel Steve Gagnard says Trump's campaign to get NATO allies to spend more on their own defense will end up being a positive development.
8: I think maybe 10 years from now, Europe's going to thank us because we're going to make them responsible for their own sovereignty in a way that they haven't been, frankly, since the end of World War II. So this will become the, let's call it the Europeanization of NATO.
7: The U.S. men's team currently playing that high-stakes match against Belgium after FIFA delayed the red card suspension of their star striker. Florin Balogun is on the field with critics raising questions after President Trump intervened on his behalf. ABC's Christian Cordero is at a watch party in D.C.
9: The fact that FIFA has taken this somewhat unprecedented move, certainly highly unusual move, to change the punishment to effectively a warning hasn't sat well with people, even with some people who are U.S. men's national team supporters, but certainly it has not sat well with Belgium. They unsuccessfully appealed the decision. FIFA essentially said you had nothing to do with the red card itself, although they are certainly affected by this decision that FIFA recently made.
7: FIFA has released a lengthy statement detailing step-by-step the process it underwent in addressing the issue. Utah prosecutors are outlining their case against Tyler Robinson, accused of murdering Charlie Kirk. It's all part of a week-long preliminary hearing.
10: As one video of Charlie Kirk being shot was shown in court that only the judge and attorneys could see, the judge visibly jumped in reaction to what he was watching. On the witness stand on day one of the hearing, police officer Christopher Bagley described the moment of the shooting.
11: What did you hear again?
12: I heard a gunshot.
10: As graphic videos were shown to the judge, Erica Kirk left the courtroom clutching prayer beads. Alex Stone, ABC News, Provo, Utah.
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21: Oh, how about that?
22: Or a Pereira hit by Havas. Oh, what a goal! One of the greats!
23: Pereira right across to
25: We haven't been able to control the play in midfield the way that Maradona has been able to do. He's hurting England again here. It's a brilliant run. It's
26: a great goal. Montiel can win the World Cup for Argentina with this kick. Yes!
19: Of course, I'm talking about Flo Balogun. The red card, not rescinded. So it is, oddly enough, suspended. Kind of like having a suspended sentence. And there is precedence before. So they gave a red card to Ronaldo in the last qualifying game. He should have been suspended for the first game, but they suspended his red card. Yeah, I am a huge believer in this game. I love it. You guys know that. It helped me throughout my entire life. I was able to do a lot of things, travel. I will tell you, I was not thrilled by this. I'm stoked that he's back playing. I'm super pumped about that. But the look, man, the look is, ugh. I mean, it is not a great look, if we're honest with ourselves. It is not a great look at all. And the way that this went down. And the question is, how did it go down? That's the big question. People are trying to figure out, what exactly took place? How did this thing go down? By the sounds of it, what happened was very interesting.

0: That's when, after Howard got involved, Andrew Giuliani, the executive director of the White House task force of the World Cup, then took the effort, pulling in Trump-aligned lawyers and supporters to present FIFA. And then the next thing you know, there goes the red card. Not really, but just the punishment of the red card. Now, in saying that, Gianni Infantino, who's the guy who runs FIFA, is getting a lot of crap. As much as, you know, people throw stuff at Trump, a lot of people, especially Europeans, are pissed at Infantino more than they are Trump.
1: It's an absolute disgrace, and people are missing the point when they say, it may not have been a red card.
2: That's irrelevant, isn't it?
1: It's irrelevant. It's how the authorities have gone about this. And for me, Gianni Infantino needs to resign. He needs to resign today. He's the man who came up with the great idea of the FIFA Peace Prize and gave it to his mate, Donald Trump. And of course, his mate is the one who then tries to influence this decision and have this suspension overturned. I mean, seriously, his position's untenable. The smell of corruption allegations is particularly unpleasant. I mean, he so lacks self-awareness, for goodness sake. He wants to be in the middle of every single shot of champions, cup winners. Who's that in the middle? It's Gianni Infantino. You know, he needs to stand down, but he won't.
0: No, he won't. And he's loving every second at every game. So, as I said, it just feels slimy. It does. It feels slimy. I'm glad he's back. You still have to win the game. It has to be played on the field. But there's no doubt the controversy is real. And what it's doing now is it's taken away from Friday night, Cape Verde and Argentina, which was absolutely incredible. You're like, can this thing get any better? And then last night, Mexico City, England, Mexico, 90,000 fans, of which 85,000 were fans of Mexico, and one of the greatest games of all time was played, and it was otherworldly. But then everything comes back to the controversy.
3: Bukayo Saka takes on Gallardo and crosses three, header 1-0. England lead. Jude Bellingham in the Azteca. Mexico have been the better team. England strike first. Big 5 or 10 minutes on the cards here for Mexico. It's played on to Harry Kane, who crosses, and Bellingham's there again. And England lead 2-0. And in the blink of an eye, the game's getting away from Mexico. It's the left foot of Alvarado into the danger area. There's the shot, they've got one back. It's Quiñones. It's lift off in the Azteca. It's game on in the last 16. Mexico back in it. Gallardo beaten to it by Quonsa. He wants a free kick. I think he's going to go. I think England are going to be down to 10 here.
4: 36 coming to Serie A play. Here is the red card.
3: Kane helps it on. Gordon running in. Goalkeeper's caught him. Penalty England. Harry Kane scores. England lead 3-1. And the England captain scores his 85th international goal.
1: Without touching the ball, a penalty kick will be awarded.
4: The final decision is penalty.
3: Brilliant penalty, never in doubt, ice cool under pressure, 3-2 in the Azteca, game on again for Mexico. Alvarado versus Spence, in comes the cross, falls to Jimenez, does it, oh it's just wide. The referee blows the full-time whistle, England through to the quarterfinals of the World Cup.
0: Absolutely fantastic, incredible, amazing, and then the minute the game was over, it was almost back to the controversy, which sucks because we got a game tonight. Still has to be one on the field. I'm stoked he's back. I think it's unfair in some ways that Belgium has to deal with this, but the reality is what the reality is. And yes, Trump made a phone call, as you knew he would, if he thought it was relevant and it would help. And he did. And I joked about it last week, and he did it. And I understand why people are pissed. What do you think? Let me know. 323-538-2423 at Chet Benson Show is your X, your Insta. I hope you guys have all your digits. Does everybody have all of their digits? Are we good? Good. Trump, man, I watched none of the speeches over the weekend. And the reason was, football.

0: Jack. He left on Friday night, watched soccer, played some pickleball, relaxed, didn't do anything explosive-wise or go anywhere. But I caught up with a lot of stuff yesterday. And I was like, I hope it's not a partisan, you know, 250th speech. And lo and behold, yeah, it's pretty much what it became.
1: America will never be a communist country. Won't happen. Communism is a loser, and it always will be. The communist system is the opposite of the American system, and the communist system has never worked. Our warriors did not fight communism on battlefields across the world, only to have that menace rear its ugly head right back here in America. We're not going to let it happen. We like to stop a threat like that immediately and before it begins. It's like a cancer. You got to cut it out. You got to cut it out fast.
0: Okay, there you go. But then from there it was.
1: There will be no mail-in ballots except for illness, disability, military deployment, or travel. And you won't have cheating on the elections anymore. It's very simple.
0: Just, it was what it was. You know, the fireworks show, I saw very little of it. I'm not a big fireworks fan. Never have been. When I was a kid, wasn't a big fireworks fan, so it wasn't my jam. That being said, I heard it was spectacular at times. You know, there was a delay. The weather, as we know, was awful all over the country. Just crazy how hot it was. Delayed many things throughout the weekend, including, yes, the big fireworks extravaganza. You had several places that just outright canceled their events and moved them either to last night, maybe even some next weekend. I mean, it was that bad. And I don't think it's going to be that bad this week. From what I understand, the weather is going to start to... We got a little cooler yesterday. Thank God for that. But it was disgusting. On Thursday and Friday, I was like, what is going on? You know, because Jack was leaving, and I said, dude, you want to go try to get another round of golf in? He goes, yeah, I think I would like to. He went outside for 5 minutes, and he said, that's a hard no, Dad. Let's go indoors and play pickleball. I said, you got it. It was that nasty out there. Many of you have also chimed in about how gross it was. But as long as you got all your digits, that's really all that matters. Really all that matters. Tonight, going to be nice in Seattle. U.S., Belgium, round of 16. Winner goes to the quarterfinals. We'll play the winner of Spain, Portugal. It's going to be a hell of a game. There's already controversy around it. Their coach said he thought it was April Fool's. Totally understandable. You sensed something was maybe going to happen. It was just the way it happened, though. So I get the pissed. I do. I get it. And I talked to several of my friends who played. Not who are fans, but who played. And they said, stoked he's back. Shouldn't have got a red card. This doesn't feel right. What do you think? Let me know. 323-538-2423 at Chad Benson Show is your X, Insta, and all those other things. A lot of stuff to get to there. 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
2: Meanwhile, with all the controversy in the World Cup, it wouldn't be controversy without more controversy. This time, racism?
3: Does anyone else think it's really racist that there's no African teams left in the World Cup? Because they've got to the final 16 teams now, and there's not one of them is African. And I just think that is so racist and disgusting. They're not even being subtle about being racist. They're just outright racist. Systematic racism needs to change. It's 2026, and with big companies such as the World Cup and, I don't know, the Olympics and stuff, racism should be completely eradicated.
2: Okay, yeah. I mean, humans aren't going to allow that to happen, but hold on a second. Egypt! Are you guys still in Africa? You still are? Okay. Morocco, are you still African? Okay, fantastic. You know what? They say they're still African. So unless you've moved them, which would be such a white thing to do, wouldn't it? Such a white thing to do. Unless you've decided to move them, I just want to let you know, there are still African teams in there. And the African teams have fared better than they have before in the past. And that's absolutely 100% true. They have. And Egypt and Morocco. Morocco went to the semifinals of the last World Cup. So European teams have massive amounts of money. They have prestige. They have all of the things that all the other nations are shooting for. Okay, we saw that yesterday. Brazil, once again, knocked out by what? By a European team. We saw Mexico go out last night to a European team. Go look at the valuations of the players and whatnot. It's not the other countries don't play. I mean, what was it last time? Do you remember with the last World Cup? When Messi won it on the front page, was it the New York Times? Why aren't there any black players playing for Argentina? And the top comment was, because we're a nation, not a Disney movie. Yeah, that's it. Everybody's got to find controversy somewhere, kids. It's what it's all about. It's the I don't like controversy. You guys know I don't do controversy. I would never do anything controversial at all. That's not who I am. It's not what I'm about. No, African nations have fared extremely well, and they're going to continue to get better. They are, just like we are, just like the Central American nations are. Because the gap between the upper echelon and what used to be the minnows is shrinking rapidly. What do you think? Let me know. 323-538-2423 at Chad Benson Show is your X. Instant everything else right on the Chad Benson Show. And like I say, we love hearing from all of you. You can always leave a voicemail like our good buddy James does.
4: Hey, Chad. James. Chad, bye. You still suck. Oh, my God, dude. Come on. Is it an anniversary? Is it a birthday for America? Oh, my God. Whoa. Mark, you suck. You suck. Go back. Stick with soccer, both. You're, like, awesome for sports. Go to NPR. Hate Trump. Hate the Republican Party. Let's stick with sports because you're good at it. Bye.
2: He's fun. Now you're thinking, is he done? He's not. Wanted to call back one more time. Make sure.
4: Hey. James again. You suck. You're not even alive. I mean, damn, dude. Come on, Chad. You suck.
2: He's fun. And by the way, I don't hate the Republican Party. I hate both parties because what they supposedly represent, they no longer represent. They represent the best interests of their donors, themselves, and the power that they want. They do not represent the people. It's that simple. And as far as hating Trump, no hate of Trump. No disdain one way or another. Love or hate, call him as I see him, balls and strikes. That's what you should want. All right, coming up, our good buddy Jim Kennedy of the Kennedy Institute of Public Policy Research going to join the show. We're going to talk about midterms, what we have for the rest of the month. And we'll ask him, the red card, are you happy that it was rescinded? Did Trump do something about it? Mm-hmm. Chad Benson Show.
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11: ABC News, I'm Stephanie Officer. Russia attacking Ukraine, killing at least 26 people in and around the capital of Kyiv. All of Moscow's ballistic missiles hitting their targets. The massive attack coming before a NATO summit in Turkey this week. ABC's Britt Clennett.
12: Diplomats among NATO nations, they say that leaders, they are weighing fresh pledges of these, you know, advanced air defense systems and a multi-year support framework. But, you know, some allies have been slow to follow through and deliver on those earlier promises. So there's real uncertainty about how far they'll go this time.
11: Well, after a controversy embroiled FIFA, overturning last week's red card for U.S. player Florian Balogun at the advice of President Trump so he could play in tonight's game, the U.S. has been formally knocked out of the World Cup by Belgium with a score of 1-4. Belgium now goes on to face Spain later this week. Other remaining teams include Morocco, Egypt, Colombia, and Norway. This is ABC News.
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5: Now it's time for Midterm Mondays, where we break down the biggest races from the midterms. Who will control the House? Who will control the Senate? We discuss with Jim Kennedy, Midterm Mondays.
6: It is that time of the week. It's Midterm Mondays. Our good buddy Jim Kennedy, Kennedy Institute of Public Policy Research. All right, Jim, first and foremost, we only had one going on last week in the world of midterms or any kind of midterms whatsoever, even when it comes to the governor's races. That was Colorado, and it kind of a mixed bag there.
7: Yeah, I would say so. Another example of the progressive wave, shall we say. Mil Quiros, 29-year-old progressive DSA member, defeated Rep. Diane DeGetti, who had been there for 15 terms. And just to give you an idea, of before that, Pat Schroeder, if anybody remembers her, liberal congresswoman from Colorado back in the 70s through the 90s. So you've had two people represent that seat in basically the last 50 years. She went down, she lost 53-39. To the, like I said, to the progressive Mel Quiros. And, you know, again, that's another one of those young progressive that are coming in. In the Senate race, Hickenlooper was able to keep his seat and was renominated over Julia Gonzalez, another Democrat progressive, 57-43. Now, I'm mentioning these because when I say that they're renominated and stuff, these are both blue seats. Hickenlooper, I think, was about a plus nine D, won by 9 points in the last when he ran in 2020 in the Senate. So there really isn't a lot of a chance for the Republicans to basically, you know, catch these seats, even with in Colorado one. Mil Quiros is obviously going to alienate a lot of the establishment Democrats. There's still very little chance. It's a Denver metro seat that is very blue. So there's little chance the Republican who got nominated is going to have any chance to basically flip that seat over. So, you know, unfortunately, Colorado used to be a red state, then went purple. Now it's kind of blue, and it's a state that a lot of Californians moved to in the 70s or the 80s and early 90s before they started going to Texas and Florida and Tennessee and Georgia, where they went after that. And it's turned the state pretty blue right now. So, yeah, on that one. And then on the governor's race, a little bit of an upset. Phil Weiser, who's the AG, somewhat progressive, but he's not a young guy. He's about 60. Defeated the sitting Senator Bennett. And there's interesting comments on the focus groups talking about Senate, about Bennett, and about why a lot of the younger voters weren't thrilled with him. Basically, the comments were he'd become establishment during his time in the Senate, and he voted to confirm too many of President Trump's nominees. Now, there was no reason given for that these nominees, why these nominees should not have been voted for other than they were Trump's nominees. And one of the overall general things you're getting out of a lot of these incumbents like Dan Goldman, who went down in New York, and then Diane DeGetti, is basically the younger progressive Democrats, not only are they voting for their own with the progressive like Mel Quiros and the woman in New York City, but they're looking at the incumbents as people who have not stopped Trump. You failed. You did not do your job. Your job wasn't to promote better legislation. Your job wasn't to make America better. Your job wasn't even to bring money back to your district. Your job was to stop Donald Trump, and you didn't stop Donald Trump. He's still in office. He's still president. He's still allowed to do whatever a president is allowed to do. And that is what angers a lot of them. And that's kind of an odd way to look at it. And I don't think it's a good way for, it doesn't say a good statement about where America is. You know, obviously we are very divided amongst our tribes right now, but that kind of breaks it down as to

0: you know, what you're telling your Congress people or your candidate for Congress, that your job is to stop Donald Trump, not to do all the other things the legislation have done for almost 200 years, but you're just there to stop Trump. That's it. You know, and if you listen to the messages, that's what a lot of them are. They're out here to get Trump. That's simply what it is. And we've heard that now for, you know, it was the first term was like that too. And now we're still hearing it in the second term. And it kind of makes it harder for the rest of the Democrats who are running, especially those that aren't running in as blue seats as Colorado won, or the governor's race or the Senate race in Colorado. That what is your message to voters that are really in, you know, when you're in swing districts, you're in toss-up districts, what is your message? Because just saying get Trump is not a winning message to people that are complaining about the economy, about cost, about affordability, about health care costs, about other things that are going on. And that's just not going to be a winning message. So while the Republicans are in a bad position in a lot of races, and there's a lot of concern over a, you know, a quote unquote blue wave coming, the Democrats aren't doing a whole lot to help their own, they're not help themselves out in general by the fact they don't really have a policy other than get Trump.
1: Yeah. Yeah, you know what? And talking to Jim Kenney, Kenney Institute Public Policy Research, it is that time of the week where we do a little midterm Monday. You know, it's not just the Democrats, I've noticed. There's a lot of people out there on the Republican side that once Trump is gone, they've not defined themselves outside of Trump. And I look around and I see what these progressives are doing in certain areas. And they tend, in my mind, to be a little bit more as well as, you know, we're going against the status quo as much as it is Trump. But at the same time, I look around, I think to myself, man, what happens when all is said and done and Trump is out of here? What are these two parties going to represent?
0: That's a darn fine question. The question is going to be, is especially for 2028 on the presidential side, because as we know, President Trump isn't supposed to be able to run. And I say that somewhat jokingly, and I say that not somewhat jokingly, that, you know, he can't technically run for a third term, but who knows with President Trump what he'll try to do. But that, assuming he doesn't, and that, you know, aside, yeah, it does create a question, because what effect or what level of control will President Trump keep on the Republican Party? And will they go away? And we've talked about this off the air a bunch of times about, you know, how far away from Trump's ideas will they go? Because what we're seeing in a lot of this is Trump fatigue in general. And this happens with anybody when you've been in office. And, you know, for generally, when you think of two terms, you think of two terms back to back, 8 years. You saw where George W. Bush's numbers were. You saw, you know, you've seen even Reagan, though.
1: Even Obama. Obama, it was the situation where, you know, it's like there's fatigue. It's 8 years is a long time.
0: Yeah, absolutely. But for Trump, it's been 12 years when he's gone.
1: Yes.
0: He will have been on the stage for 12, 13 years. And that's an incredibly long time in American politics to be at the top of a ticket. So what are they going to stand for? I don't know. And like I said, the Republicans would be in a lot worse shape right now if it wasn't for the fact that the Democrats don't really have a lot that they're standing on. Yes, the progressives are basically standing on stuff that is basically more affordability, you know, Medicare for all, things like that, no foreign war, which again, Trump campaigned on originally. And they, you know, they're glittering generalities as far as they don't really ever have a program on how to do it other than we hate billionaires and we want to tax the billionaires. Okay, well, that's fine, but that's not going to get you the billions and the hundreds of billions of dollars you're going to need for socialized healthcare or for Medicare for all, I should say.
1: Yes.
0: And those are the types of things that are not going to, that are just going to come because you're going to vote for them, because we are $39 trillion in debt and running a deficit of $2 trillion plus a year. So there isn't a very large piggy bank to go dig into for those. So these programs are going to have to pay for themselves. And even in California, when they tried, Gavin Newsom, who is never going to be considered to be, you know, a conservative by any stretch of the imagination, he could not get the numbers to work in two attempts to implement basically single payer healthcare in California. And if he couldn't even come close to fudging the numbers to basically make it where it would be palatable and they could get it through the very democratically oriented legislature in California, then you know that there is not a way to basically make this work on the numbers. So they're promising a lot of things that I don't think they're going to be able to deliver financially. And that's going to be the interesting thing. So yes, it'd be an interesting thing what exactly the different parties stand for and whether it's going to be somebody who's going to be away from the parties that is not going to be associated with Trump in 2028. as far as who's going to be the nominee for president.
1: Jim, we've got what? One, we've got Arizona this month, but outside of that, still quiet.
0: Yep. Basically, it's a summer vacation for the midterms. Because, of course, Arizona, July 21st, you want to be able to send people out to vote in the possibly hottest possible time of the year.
1: Absolutely.
0: In the middle of the Arizona desert. Because why else would you want to do it earlier or later than that? Yeah, absolutely. That's it. For the most part, they are, you know, they're taking a break. Everyone's going to be away for a while, starting with, you know, we started with the 250 last weekend. And I think people are going to try to make it a month-long vacation, especially from primary elections.
1: Talking to Jim Kennedy, Kennedy Institute of Public Policy Research. Jim, we could talk about midterms. We could talk about politics, but there was politics at the World Cup because there is no doubt that Mr. Trump, the President of the United States of America, seemingly leaned a little bit on FIFA to pull the red card of Flo Balogun. And people keep asking me, how do I feel seeing as I played the game? I thought it was a crappy red card. At that being said, man, it is not a great look considering how much he's cozied up with FIFA and the whole nine yards. I said it last week. If you guys want this thing overturned, tell the guy who got the Peace Award to call the bald guy and say, hey, Infantino, let's do something about our guy here. That being said, that was more of a joke. I'm not sure I'm thrilled by this. I'm thrilled he's back. I'm not sure I'm thrilled by the way it happened.
0: Well, it is interesting, and we were texting about it yesterday, and I texted you just a similar thing like that after it happened. I wonder if Trump had made a call. And again, I was mostly joking, but then in the back of my mind, I'm thinking, you know what? I could see Trump doing that. I could see President Trump picking up the phone and calling him, going, we need to make a deal on this. This really wasn't fair. You know, we really need to get him back. You know, we'd really appreciate it. We'd really appreciate it to get him back on the field. And lo and behold, he's back on the field. It was interesting watching the Fox commentators. I think it was Henry, what is it?
1: Henry and the likes of Rebecca Lowe and, Zlatan.
0: They were not happy.
1: Yeah.
0: Because they had an interview with they showed a press conference of the Belgian manager, and he was not a happy camper either. But it was interesting. They weren't really mad. The Fox analysts weren't really mad so much about the fact that there might have been some sort of hocus pocus with Trump in there. But they were just mad because of the timing of it, that it was 24 hours before the match yesterday. The match is tonight, but yesterday they were. That how close it was, and that Belgium already game planned for the play, you know, that he would not be in the game and all of that. That was kind of what they were angry about. They didn't really get into the whole politics of it. But hey, you know what? This is great for Trump's credentials when it comes to America first. What is more America first than trying to get the World Cup team into the quarterfinals?
1: No doubt about that. It'll be fun tonight. Seattle's going to be rocking and rolling. So far, the World Cup, you know, I've been telling everybody, it has been a great respite to watch the World Cup away from politics because everybody's there having fun. Even last night, Mexico. How do you argue the game on, was it Friday, when you had little Cape Verde and Argentina play a game that was just insane? Then you come back to, you know, Norway beating Brazil. But then you've got freaking Mexico and England going at it from nonstop with 10 men. Mexico threw everything they had of them, and England won. And you know what's great? Just watching all of this and seeing everybody enjoying the World Cup, and the politics has been very minimal outside of Trump making a call allegedly.
0: No, absolutely on that part of it. But you kind of you think about the politics that are involved with the matches as far as the referee and whether, you know, because that red card with the American was very questionable. Everybody that I've watched on it has been an analyst, you know, from talking to you to all of the, you know, all of the American or from all the analysts have just been that was a bad call. It was not. Landon Donovan was I wouldn't say irate, but he was very disappointed in the call. And yeah, there was it was basically something that needed to be fixed. And clearly this is how you fix it. But maybe it should have been done quicker. Maybe again, there needs to be a look at how the VAR process works to where you went from something that wasn't even called a yellow card on the field to a red card at, you know, on review. Because they had the one in the Mexico game where they went to the VAR, the Mexico-England game with Harry Kane, where he kicked the guy at the bottom of the guy's foot, and they decided that became, you know, a goal kick,
1: yeah,
0: which they scored on and made the game 3-2 at the time. And But that wasn't, you know, and he didn't wind up getting a yellow card of that, other than that was just a goal kick. So, I'm not an expert in this, but it seems like that there are some things that are open for interpretation on those things. And that's kind of one of the things why soccer's, to me, has never been big in America, is there is a lot of non-on-field stuff, players falling down, and like, you know, you would think that their leg has been broken off, and then 30 seconds later, they're up running around like nothing happened.
1: I think they feel like they have to do that, otherwise they'll never get a call.
0: Well, that's very well, too. I mean, yeah, I wouldn't necessarily disagree with that at all. But it is interesting. I think that's one of the things that's kind of, you know, made it interesting about soccer, is there's so much of the flopping and stuff, which oddly enough has become a talking point in basketball in the last couple of years with players flopping and so on and so forth. But yeah, no, it'll be a great match. I expect, and I'm sure you're going to ask me for a prediction. So I'm going to say USA 2-1 over Belgium, and they'll go out and play then the winner of the Spain Portugal match, I do believe.
1: His name is Jim Kennedy, Kennedy Institute of Public Policy Research. Great to talk to you, brother. We'll do it again later on this week.
0: Thanks, Chad.
1: And if you have a chance, make sure you check out Midterm Mondays as well. Love talking to Jim. He's got everything you need to know about what's going on with the midterms. Bulwer Capital, love to talk to you and love to show you what they're all about. Simple and easy to do. 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
6: Minions and Monsters mustered up $60 million at the box office, way below the $80 million that had been projected for the family film over the extended holiday weekend. It marks the lowest opening for the spin-off Minions series and for the larger Despicable Me universe.
7: What are you, some sort of old man toy?
8: What?
6: Toy Story 5, meanwhile, notched the number 2 slot with $31 million in its third week of release. And Supergirl slid to third place, raking in $9.6 million. That's a 74% drop-off from its debut last weekend. Speaking of the box office, the low-budget horror hit Obsession has now surpassed $400 million in ticket sales. It was made for less than $1 million.
9: Now, I'm going to tell you this. Number 3 was actually Young Washington, not Supergirl. We're going to talk more about Supergirl next hour, but I'm letting you guys know that Young Washington did $21 million. Over the weekend, so on you guys for lying about that. Secondly, I saw Obsession. Holy moly, freaking brilliant movie for $750,000. Absolutely incredible. It really was. If you've seen it, let me know what you think. 323-538-2423 at Chad Benson Show is your X, Insta, and everything else. Radio, the Chad Benson Show. Coming up, hour number 2 of the program. More on World Cup USA tonight, Belgium. How will we fare? Are we going to do better than the other hosts? They're now eliminated. Top of that, we'll talk more about, the politics of the day. You know, nothing. You haven't heard a lot about Iran, have you? Very quiet. Very, very quiet. Talk a little bit about that as well. And also, I was talking about Supergirl. Was it sexism? The reason the movie failed? Or was it just fatigue? Or was it just not a good movie? Not everything is sexism or racism if it doesn't go well. We'll discuss that, among other things. If you're missing the show, grab the podcast. Hour number 2 straight ahead. Chad Benson Show.
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3: From ABC News, I'm Stephanie Officer. Life-threatening flooding inundating the Northeast, putting more than 60 million Americans on alert. That as extreme heat builds in the West. ABC's Melissa Griffin.
4: This rain really kicked out the heat. We had scorching temperatures in the Northeast all holiday weekend long, but now it's settling in the Southeast. This is what it will feel like this week across parts of the Carolinas. It feels like 110 by Thursday in North Charleston. But in Orlando, Florida, 100 to 105 degrees 3 days in a row. This continues into the weekend. Extreme heat risk there for the Southeast and for the Southwest.
3: In New York City, a seaplane making a hard landing in the East River. ABC's Gio Benitez.
5: The Kodiak 100 seaplane with eight people on board skipping across the water and then crashing down around noon on Sunday.
6: Basically, we hit the water and then we went up and then we like bounced back down.
5: 16-year-old Chloe Todd filming inside. She and her grandma Ada taking the flight home from the Hamptons.
3: New technology targets leadfoots and reckless drivers.
7: Virginia now allows cameras in crosswalks and stop signs, a bill by State Senator Angelia Williams-Graves.
8: They will turn on when they sense the car approaching and not slowing down. The goal is for people to obey the rules of the road.
7: Virginia is also first in the nation to put a device in the vehicle of chronic speeders. Go over the speed limit, the brakes are applied. A mother who lost her son to a speeding crash says this would have saved him. Wayne Cabot, ABC News.
3: George E. Johnson, the magnate behind Johnson Hair Products, died today. He founded the company in 1954 and turned it into a multi-million dollar business, featuring brands like Ultra Sheen, Afro Sheen, and Classy Curl that revolutionized black hair care. In 1971, Johnson's company became the first black-owned company to trade on the American Stock Exchange. He also sponsored Soul Train. Johnson died of natural causes. He was 99. 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
23: Controversy indeed. And it has nothing to do with politics, but it has all to do with politics. And it has also to do with the biggest sporting event on the planet.
24: It's time to talk World Cup.
25: A ball! Oh, how about that?
26: Borja Pereira hit by Hamas! Oh, what a goal! One of the greats!
27: Pereira right across to
28: We haven't been able to control the play in midfield the way that Maradona has been able to do. And he's hurting England again here. This is a brilliant run. This might have been World Cup. Great goal.
29: Dolo Montiel can win the World Cup for Argentina with this kick. Yes!
23: There's no doubt there was controversy in what is going on. Flo Balogun, our superstar, will be playing tonight. A lot of question as to how this happened. I think we know how it happened. Trump's close with Infantino. Made a phone call. Little pressure here, little pressure there. Hey, we're pals. Take a look. This is it. We're hosting it. Look what's going on, et cetera, et cetera. I understand why he did it. I'm not a fan that it happened. I'm not. You know, I talked to several of my buddies who played professionally, and we were texting back and forth and chatting yesterday, and they were in the same camp, and several of you were like, well, how could you say that? Look, it's not whether or not it should have been reversed. It's how it happened that I think people have a real issue with. And it's also Infantino. The guy who runs FIFA is that guy wants to be in every picture. That guy wants to be everywhere. He wants to be the belle of the ball. He wants all of the things. And he and Trump being friends, he likes to be in and around power. There's no doubt about it whatsoever. The look, though, it is not a good look. This is ESPN FC's Alejandro Moreno. Played in the MLS for a long time. Has about 50 caps for Venezuela. And I think he kind of sums it up pretty good here.
0: Can't help but thinking this is shady business. When the news comes across, you kind of go, what? I'm sorry. Excuse me. Do what? Why? Now,

0: about this 4 days later and 1 day ahead of the match, it brings all sorts of speculation out into the open.
1: Yeah. And that's the issue right there. That is the issue. The look. It's just, I'm sorry. Should have been done sooner. Absolutely. Should have been done sooner. Now, Belgium is currently looking at all the legal options. Looking at all of the legal options that are out there. What can they do? What can't they do? How do they appeal? FIFA's, you know, is it unprecedented? Yes, it kind of is. I mean, they did suspend. And again, his red card's not gone. It's still there. They have suspended the red card like you would a sentence. So if he goes a year without getting into any more trouble, it eventually gets wiped away. So think of it like that. And they did something similar to Cristiano Ronaldo in the last qualifier. He got a red card. They suspended that so he could play in the World Cup's first game. Otherwise, he was suspended. Now, we can argue that it should never have been a red card. I mean, we can all argue that because I don't think it should have been a red card. And people are saying, well, what's the difference between last night and the red card in the England game and what Flo did? Flo and them came together. They crashed together. Here's where common sense would have come in. I would like to see a rule where you're red carded. Even it was a danger. You put a player in danger, whether you wanted to or not. You should be out the rest of the game. Okay. But it should not carry over to the next game. If you did it on purpose, that's a different story. That being said, it looks shady. And it takes away from what has been an amazing, incredible World Cup. Absolutely. Coach of our team.
2: When did you find out about the decision? How involved were you in the efforts to overturn?
3: I wasn't involved. I found out today before to go for training.
2: Belgian coach said he thought it was April Fool's Day and thought he might get a reaction from you on that as well.
3: Well, my reaction, I think, is like everyone that really love that sport and trust on the ethic and integrity, you know, I think we celebrate all that decision. We were punished enough against Bosnia Herzegovina to play with 10 men, 30 minutes in a decision that was complete unfair. But it's not only because I am the head coach of the U.S. men national team, I need to defend my side. It's only because I think it's a 100% or 99% because always some people, you know, but 99.9% that we all, you know, agree that was an unfair red card.
1: I agree. It was unfair. Shouldn't have happened. It does happen. And this, again, the look of shadiness is very real. And here's the sad thing. We're not even talking about the brilliance of this World Cup. The fear that we're going to open it up to 48 teams and it's not going to be very good. You had Cape Verde the other night going and playing out of their freaking mind and almost defeating the reigning world champions in Lionel Messi in Argentina. You had yesterday an amazing game with Norway defeating Brazil. And then let's not forget last night, arguably one of the top five games in World Cup history, England in Mexico, Sunday night, World Cup, winner goes on to the quarterfinals. It was incredible. Absolutely incredible.
4: Bukayo Saka takes on Gallardo and crosses three.
5: And a 1-0! England lead! Jude Bellingham in the Azteca! Mexico have been the better team. England strike first.
4: Next 5 or 10 minutes on the cards here for Mexico. It's played on to Harry Kane, who crosses, and Bellingham's there again! And England lead 2-0! And in the blink of an eye, the game's getting away from Mexico! It's the left foot of Alvarado into the danger area.
5: There's the shot, they've got one back! It's Quiñones, it's lift off in the Azteca, it's game on in the last 16, Mexico back in it.
4: Diarno beaten to it by Closer. He wants a free kick. I think he's going to go. I think England are going to be down to 10 here.

0: Coming to say it's foul play, he received a red card.
1: Kane helps it on. Gordon running in. Goalkeeper's caught him. Penalty, England. Harry Kane scores. England lead 3-1. And the England captain scores his 85th international goal.
2: Without touching the ball, a penalty kick will be awarded.
0: The final decision is penalty.
1: Brilliant penalty. Never in doubt. Ice cool under pressure. 3-2 in the Azteca. Game on again for Mexico. Alvarado versus Spence. In comes the cross. Falls to Jimenez. Does it? Oh, it's just wide. The referee blows the full-time whistle. England through to the quarterfinals of the World Cup.
3: Absolutely amazing. They'll play Norway next week. And all the talk, the altitude, all of the stuff, none of it mattered. They came out. They played a game out of their mind. Watching, it was hilarious because anything going on in England today is going on with not many people. People partied all night. They kept the pubs open. Any schooling that was going on was basically canceled. I mean, it was insane and incredible and one of the great games. But we're talking about controversy, which kind of sucks. I got to be honest with you. 323-538-2423 at Chet Benson Show is your X, your Insta, YouTube, and everything else. I'm going to break down the game tonight, next hour, that has nothing to do with the controversy of it all, even though we'll probably talk a little bit more about it throughout the day. Meanwhile, yesterday, I don't know if you're aware of this, but they finally had the funeral for the, Iranian president.
4: Much of the country has closed down and hundreds of thousands of Iranians have poured into the streets to mourn Ayatollah Ali Khamenei, who was killed back in February by the U.S. and Israeli airstrikes that started the war. The coffin of his 14-month-old granddaughter and other family members killed in that attack are also part of the procession. The burial itself will take place Thursday.
3: Lots of stuff there. Lot of stuff. And the usual things about who was there, who was not there, including the guy that's now leading?
4: There has been no sign of the Ayatollah's son, Mojtaba, who succeeded him as supreme leader, but is widely thought to have been gravely injured in the attack that killed his father. But his three other sons have been seen.
3: So there was that. Of course, the usual call for revenge, you know, that stuff. But I saw a little bit of, you know, the news yesterday as I was getting ready for today's show. And it wasn't as packed out as it's been in the past for a lot of the crazy funerals we've seen. I'm just saying, not everybody, I think, was sad that he's gone, but are they thrilled by the new guy, right? Is the old guy better than the new guy? We're going to find out. But yeah, that Iran thing, it's still going on, along with a lot of other things, like the economy, midterms, et cetera, et cetera. 323-538-2423 at Chad Benson Show. That is your X, Insta, and all the other good things. 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
3: It was 4th of July this past weekend, and rather than wait till White Woman Wednesday, we do have some 4th of July stuff that we should probably clear up here, okay? They're going to help us out.
18: Happy 4th of July. Or did we forget that we're on Indigenous land?
3: No.
19: Yeah. If I see you decked out in flag,

0: attire today, which is against lab code, by the way. Just know I clocked you. You are proudly celebrating a country built on indigenous blood, forced labor, genocide, and capitalism. And that will never sit right with me. How y'all can celebrate that with a smile on your face? Disgusting.
1: Hot dog.
2: Before you go lighting fireworks, please consider the harm that it inflicts upon folks who have PTSD, CPTSD, sensory sensitivities, and anxiety disorders. Please consider the harm it inflicts upon wildlife and domestic animals. And please consider all the pollution it puts into our already heavily polluted environment. Is all of that really worth you seeing some pretty lights in the sky? Frankly, if you think it is, you're a horrible person.
1: Oh, where do we begin? Indigenous land. There you guys go. I don't see you leaving. And then the other person with, how do I do it with a hot dog and a smile? Although I didn't celebrate it, so it didn't really matter. Not that I didn't celebrate our country. I'm not a big fan of the fireworks, and I didn't do anything. Jack went home the day before, so there was nothing, you know. I'm a grown-ass man. I will tell you this. I wanted to go see the, what is it called? The drones. I think the drone light shows, to me, are way better. I enjoy those more. But I grew up across the street from Disneyland, essentially. Upstream from, it wasn't so, me seeing fireworks wasn't really a big deal after a while. And I'm not a fan of the fireworks. Just never have been, even as a kid. Just, eh. But, you know, if you want to ask me how I could celebrate such a thing, well, I think it's pretty simple. Probably a hot dog. Probably too many hot dogs. Because there is no other holidays, Jim Gaffigan puts it, where you'll have so much meat that you wouldn't have it at any other time. At any other time, you're like, ah, you know what? I could probably eat 3 hamburgers and 4 hot dogs. It's not a contest, or is it? As we've seen. So that's how we did. But I love the, we're on indigenous land, but nobody ever wants to leave. Have you called any of the places that you were supposedly from and asked them, hey, can I come back? I feel bad that I'm here. Can I come back? You know what they're going to tell you? No. 323-538-2423 at Chad Benson Show. X, Insta, everything else right in the Chad Benson Show. But you should try it. If it makes you feel good, please try it. Let me know what you think. Would you like to leave? Jesse Eisenberg said, no, leaving for politics is stupid. And he's a dual citizen. He goes, and that's Jesse Eisenberg. I've got news for you. I don't think he voted much for Trump or Republicans in the past. What do you think? Let me know. You know, for all the talk of travel, remember the other day, the planes were in the air while people were firing off stuff.
3: Yeah, we just had a firework at our plane, Delta 1076. We're continuing.
4: Roger.
1: Yeah. Yeah. Did you see L.A.? There's a, it's totally illegal, fireworks in Los Angeles, and somebody's on, like, a mountain and filming L.A., and there are fireworks everywhere, and they're not fireworks that are, how should we say this, at a park where the community comes. It's in every single neighborhood. You could see it. And yeah, that's what happens. People are still going to do what people do, which is stupid, which is why people lose their fingers. People die, as we saw over the weekend on several occasions, including the horrific incident in Southern California, where I don't know what was, like, a car blew up with fireworks in it. It just, it's awful. But if you're flying a plane, you're like, what the hell's going on?
3: We just heard the bang on the plane, so we'll have to take a look at it once we get to the gate.
1: Yeah, so be careful out there if you're flying. Oh, lordy, lordy. 323-538-2423 at Chad Benson Show. That is your X, your Insta. Do you still have all of your digits? We always leave you that kind note the day before we leave to make sure you count your digits and come back with your digits. Let us know. We'd love to hear from you. Coming up, was it sexism, fatigue, or just the movie sucked? We discuss. Chad Benson Show.
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13: ABC News, I'm Stephanie Officer. A roof partially collapsed at BJ's Wholesale Club in New Jersey's Monmouth County this morning. No injuries reported. It happened after a week of severe weather and heavy rains that led to flooding. In Scotch Plains, about a half hour from New York City, Giselle Ionditis said a storm brought a tree down near her house.
14: We were just trapped in here. We couldn't leave for the whole weekend because the car was in the driveway, and all that tree, if you can see it, was in front of my driveway. But my husband went out himself alone, and by hand, he cut all the branches and put it in front of the house.
13: The U.S. is out of the World Cup, losing to Belgium 4-1 tonight during the game played in Seattle. One fan, Liz Johnson, who lives in Seattle, says no matter what, the World Cup is good for the U.S.
15: Having just the amount of Americans, having all the international visitors, putting Seattle on the main stage.
13: Colombia, Egypt, and Norway, among those still in the competition. This is ABC News.
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17: 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Meanwhile, silver is stealing a spotlight. 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
1: The movie season, full effect. You guys know that. Talking about Young Washington, all these great movies that are out there. I saw Obsession this weekend. Amazing. Absolutely amazing. But Supergirl came out, and the controversy around Supergirl. Is it because she instead of he as far as a superhero? Is it fatigue? So many superhero movies? Or was the movie just bad? Could it be that as well? Oh, that is a possibility. Now, when I saw the trailer for Supergirl, I thought, looks okay. I love the line where, so if you guys know anything about Supergirl, Supergirl is Superman's cousin. And let's just say she didn't play by the rules. And by that, I mean she likes to fornicate and get drunk, according to the comic books and my producer, Bell, my local show, who is a comic book nerd. But the line in the trailer that I loved was when they were talking about Superman, she goes, Superman, he sees the good in all people. I see the truth. So she's, let's just say, she's kind of a badass that doesn't really like the fact that she's a badass and kind of wants to party and drink and do all kinds of crazy things. And so here we go with the controversy, though, because the movie hasn't done well.
21: Supergirl, the latest comic book adaptation from Warner Brothers and DC Studios, falling short of expectations its first week out, earning less than $50 million domestically so far, and now could potentially lose $100 million, according to Variety. The flop raising questions ahead of what's usually a summer blockbuster weekend. Can America not handle female superheroes, or is there something else going on?
22: Her performance in a vacuum is fantastic. It's just unfortunate that the movie itself is a vacuum.
21: Coming after last year's reboot of Superman, Supergirl follows his lesser-known cousin, Kara Zor-El, played by actress Millie Alcock.
23: My cousin and I have very different ideas about what it means to be a hero.
21: The production and Alcock facing flack before its release, with some fans making fun of Alcock's appearance online. Even former Superman actor Dean Cain replying he laughed at the insults.
24: And there's been immense scrutiny, not about her ability to play the character or about her performance, but of her appearance, which simply doesn't happen in the same way for male actors in this space.
1: Oh, it does. It happens to everybody. And again, it goes back to, was the movie good? I heard she's pretty damn good in it. And she is also the one who has the little dog. So Superman's dog that you see in the movie, that's not his, that's actually hers. So there is, again, there's a lot of different controversy here if you want to find controversy. Is it because she's not the hottest? Let's be real. We all love Wonder Woman. Nobody's gone, oh, Wonder Woman. Wonder Woman was hot, but what about Black Widow? Black Widow was hot. The movie just sucked, right? I mean, that's just the reality of it. And yes, is she going to be judged by her looks? Look, if Batman or Superman or Thor were 50 pounds overweight, people talk. They'd be like, this is not a good look. They would. Let's be honest.
21: The actress telling Vanity Fair that her role on the Game of Thrones prequel, House of the Dragon, prepared her for some of the hate, saying, quote, simply existing as a woman in that space is something that people comment on, adding, quote, we have become very comfortable having this weird ownership of women's bodies. Those comments and the growing chorus of critics setting up a debate about misogyny in the current state of media. It's been decades since Xena, Warrior Princess. But female heroes haven't quite slayed at the box office.
0: All of the standalone girl movies are not good and not well handled, and that's a real bummer.
1: Yes. Could be. I mean, you know, Wonder Woman did okay. I'll tell you this. Some of them are just awful. To this day, Madam Web, dumbest movie I've ever seen. The worst movie in the history of people who actually make real movies with budgets and everything. The worst movie I've ever seen. It was. I have no idea what it was about. No idea. No idea. Just Dakota Johnson, worst actress I've ever seen. Maybe she's better in other things. I don't know. It was just awful. Awful. Is it the script? Is it her? Is it the controversy? Is it sexism? Is it all of the things? Is it fatigue? Could it be that too?
21: With superhero movies dominating over the past two decades, there are really only two with heroine leads, Wonder Woman in 2017 and Captain Marvel in 2019, that were commercial hits. But once Supergirl hit theaters, other narratives emerged. It earned a rotten rating, slammed for its writing, with one popular reviewer calling Supergirl a, quote, heroine rendered powerless by kryptonite. And audiences generally haven't been gravitating to superhero films quite as much in recent years, no longer dominating the silver screen like they did just a few years ago when Avengers Endgame shattered records with a $1.2 billion global debut. And Black Panther brought Marvel one of its best opening weekends ever.
2: This ends today.
1: Yeah, you know, it is, I think there's fatigue, but I also think there's a few things. Superman, we love, we know, right? Batman. But with them, come familiarity, the Avengers, same thing, but also great villains. That's the other side of it. You get all these great villains. Like with Spider-Man, a lot of it's about the great villains. Spider-Man's kind of cool. Okay, great villains. When it comes to Batman, it's all about the villains because, quite frankly, Batman is stupid. He's a rich guy with gadgets. He has no superpowers whatsoever, and there's a hill I'm willing to die on. Okay? No, and everybody's like, what about Iron? Iron Man's different. It is different. I'm telling you guys, totally different. Because he had to build the thing in the heart, and he's got gadgets and stuff. Still, when it comes to the women, and Captain Marvel was awful. Awful. These movies aren't good. Is that the ladies' fault? Not always. Although I will say, when it came to the Madam Web thing, it was. But I also think there's fatigue. I mean, go look at all the Star Wars fatigue. We're not talking about that. Eh, not even anybody Yoda guy could save the last crappy Star Wars movie.
21: Now the conversation is more about superhero fatigue than soaring successes. Last year, only two superhero movies broke into the top 10 at the domestic box office. A big flip from just 5 years back when action flicks grabbed the top four spots, including Black Widow, which squeaked into the pandemic-depressed lead.
3: If the superhero genre is going to continue, it has to be better than this.
21: With some highly anticipated superhero releases on the horizon, time will tell if a woman hero will swoop in and save the day.
1: And, you know, as we talk about this, like I said, I saw Obsession over the weekend. Obsession is amazing. $750,000 budget. It's made $400 million. All anybody's talking about is the star of the movie. Or one of the stars, because there's actually two stars of the movie. So the first star, she is Indy Navaretti. She's amazing. Absolutely incredible. Her boyfriend, who brings upon the wish, his name's Michael Johnson. He's amazing it, but you never talk about her. But she leads this movie. She is the one who is, you know, because it's all kind of about her craziness and wackiness. You can have lead characters as long as they're interesting and good. And yeah, I think you missed it. If you were going to make Supergirl, the problem is the Supergirl you should make is kind of like the R-rated Wolverine. And you weren't going to make that because you wanted a bunch of young kids to come see it. That's the reality of it. And if you guys want to see a creepy movie, Obsession is amazing. It is absolutely freaking amazing. Let me know what you think. 323-538-2423 at Chad Benson Show is your X, your Insta, all of the other things. By the way, we want to keep you healthier. That's why we have our big thing every 3rd of July, 4th of July, whatever day that we're on, the last day before the little quick holiday, to make sure that your fingers are okay, your toes are okay, you don't blow yourself up. We saw a lot of that already over the weekend, some tragedies. There's something else going on. It's called explosive diarrhea. You need to look out for it. Just look for anything that you think, I don't know if I want to bite into something that person's made over there, because I don't want explosive diarrhea.
2: Now to a health alert about a parasitic infection that's landing people in the emergency room across the country. It's called cyclosporiasis. The CDC says it usually spreads through food or water contaminated with feces, and it can cause severe gastrointestinal symptoms, leading to profound dehydration. Yesterday, officials reported over 400 more cases since Tuesday, June 30th, in Michigan alone, bringing the total case count up to 572.
1: Okay, it's like Montezuma's revenge on steroids in some cases. You have to understand this. Dr. Shepard talking about, hey, sick serious, you guys got to pay attention to this thing because it is.
4: Yeah, this infection, which is caused by the parasite Cyclospora, is actually not uncommon. But what we will see throughout years is that you'll have an uptick, which this year seems to be where we're starting to see this infection. Now, what we see is that how it's spread is important to know. And that's spread usually through raw produce because it is actually spread in trace amount through human feces. And when it's spread, that's when, and we're not washing our vegetables, that's when we see the spread for individuals. A good thing to know is that typically it's not spread from person to person. So this is where we, public health is so important to find the focal interest of how this was started and spread so that we can decrease the numbers that we're seeing, which you noted before was up to 500.
1: And it is, again, explosive diarrhea. Is one of the things. It is bad. I had what we would call gastroenteritis, something similar to this when I was in England and I was younger. I lost 12, 15 pounds in a week. And it was the pains that I was getting in my stomach were so awful. And you got to be careful. You absolutely 100% have to be careful of what you're eating out there. Okay? So I keep telling everybody, when it comes to your food, be careful what you're eating. Pay attention to what you're eating. And make sure you wash your hands. And we want to keep you guys safe here. We need you.
4: The symptoms actually occur 2 to 14 days after the exposure. And what we'll see with those symptoms include anywhere from watery diarrhea, and sometimes noted to be explosive diarrhea, but loss of appetite and weight, and a lot of severe abdominal cramping and bloating, nausea, sometimes even a low-grade fever. So it's not just one symptom. It's collectively. And that's where, when you start to notice something, is to pay attention to how these symptoms are occurring, how far out from maybe raw produce that you've had, and then making sure that you're paying attention to it and going to see a doctor before it gets too severe.
1: Yes. So what are we saying? No produce. The less produce you eat, the better it is. Chad, it's not good. No, I'm putting it out there.
4: The safe part is, one, when we're shopping for raw produce, is to take the time to make sure that you're washing them. Mm-hmm. And making sure that even letting it sit in the water, to, again, give it more time for this to spread, making sure that you're drying your raw produce after actually washing them, is going to decrease the transmission. So sometimes we're tempted when we're at the grocery store, at farmer's market, to take produce and, you know, and try and taste that. But importantly is taking that home, getting and decreasing your risk of getting this parasitic infection.
1: Wash, wash, wash, rinse, wash, rinse, throw it away. There you go. You're welcome. That's my advice. And I'm not a doctor. That was Dr. Shepard. And she probably knows a lot more about medicine than I do, but I know a lot more about not eating vegetables. So there you guys go. A little help right there. Just keeping you guys abreast of the explosive diarrhea that is, it feels like America's coming one big carnival cruise. 323-538-2423 at Chet Benson Show is your extra Insta. Coming up, urban word of the day. First, Bulwark Capital. All right, guys, 23rd of this month, Bulwark is doing it again. It's what they call the road show. It is awesome. It's a live webinar for you, and it is incredible. So this is what I want you to do. It is happening on the 23rd, 3:30 Pacific, 6:30 East Coast time. This is about the blind spots in the markets. 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Investors advise us, what do they focus on? AI, inflation, conflicting headlines. They focus on a lot of stuff that, yeah, you kind of focus on, but what ends up happening is it's the other things that really can cost you. There are plenty of blind spots out there. Our buddy Zach going to show you what to do, what not to do, what to look for, what not to look for. Because a lot of people are looking for things that are like, I should be looking for this. No, you should. Let Zach talk to you. It's absolutely free. 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
20: 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It's Chad Benson.
19: In celebration of the World Cup, we've been doing a little soccer slang, soccer urban words, so you can get a feel of what's happening out there. You can have an understanding of what's going down. You get a sense of what the words you're hearing coming out of the screen. You're like, I don't even know what that means.
16: Now it's time for the urban word of the day. The young have a vocabulary all their own, and we break it down for you. It's called the urban word of the day.
19: All righty. Your urban word of the day. Target man. Now, you saw this yesterday with Erling Haaland, who is the Norwegian ginormous striker who scored both goals against Brazil. Usually tall, he is. Strong, absolutely. And he's kind of the focal point of the attack. He wins headers, holds the ball up for teammates. Target man. There is nobody out there that is a better target man than Erling Haaland. Target man is your urban word of the day.
16: That was the urban word of the day. Now you know.
19: And you're probably thinking, Chad, is Flo Balogun a target man? Somewhat of a target man. He's an outlet, which is different. We'll go into those a little bit later. But he's not a target man like Haaland. Haaland is, that's what he does. He scores goals. He'll come back and defend headers, but he's not, his game is inside the 18-yard box, and nobody does it nearly as good as him. Maybe that I've ever seen. And I've seen a lot of them. 323-538-2423 at Chad Benson Show is your X, Insta, YouTube, Facebook, and everything else. Love hearing from all of you right here on the Chad Benson Show. Coming up, hour number 3 of the program, we are going to break down the actual game with all the controversy, with all of that going on. Did Trump make a call? Did he not make a call? Should the guy play? Should he not play? We're going to break it down for you, the actual game. Because at the end of the day, you got to play the game. And as we have seen in this World Cup, doesn't matter what happens. We can get it back tonight and get blown out. We can get it back tonight and win. You got to play the game. Let's talk about that. A bunch of other good stuff. Jim Kennedy, Kennedy Institute of Public Policy Research, going to join the program as well. Hour number 3 is straight ahead. This is the Chad Benson Show.
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3: From ABC News, I'm Stephanie Officer. New allegations rocking a key Senate race that many Democrats were hoping could potentially shift the balance of power in the Senate. ABC's Jay O'Brien.
4: Politico reports Plattner's accuser, Jenny Rasico, dated him on and off starting in 2019. She claims that in 2021, he showed up at her home almost blackout drunk. Rasico telling Politico, I had been telling him these words like, no, don't. I just realized that, like, I'm in a situation where there's no consent here. Rasico today speaking to CNN.
5: I remember very specifically saying, I'm not into this.
4: Saying Plattner forced her to have sex against her will.
3: In Ohio, a veteran police officer shot dead at a door answering a call. Four other officers hurt. A mother and daughter found dead inside that home. ABC's Rhiannon Alley.
6: A devastated community mourning the loss of one of their own tonight after an Ohio officer was killed in a dramatic shootout. Just south of Cleveland Sunday night, Rittman police responded to what they say was some type of disturbance. Neighbors calling 911 to report a break-in and shots fired. When officers arrived, they were met with gunfire.
3: Mississippi authorities have located a body they believe likely belongs to a teen missing since July 4th. 18-year-old Nolan Wells was last seen on Horn Island Saturday, a popular vacation spot. The local sheriff's office saying Wells was there with friends when he was reported missing. ABC's Alex Perez.
7: The Jackson County Sheriff's Department, the Cajun Navy, and many volunteers spending much of the weekend searching for Wells. It remains unclear what exactly happened to him. Authorities say they are still working to figure out what exactly went wrong here as his community now grieves.
3: The U.S. men's team fell to Belgium Monday night in Seattle 4-1. This after a controversy embroiled FIFA overturning last week's red card for Florian Balogun at the advice of President Trump so he could play in Monday's game. Belgium goes on to face Spain. You're listening to ABC News.
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4: I love the game. It's amazing. This has been the greatest World Cup of my lifetime. But I will tell you, not thrilled. A lot of others out there, a lot of other Americans are stoked. They're excited. They're all the things. Me, not so much.
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6: 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Oh, how about that?
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8: We haven't been able to control the play in midfield the way that Maradona has been able to do. He's hurting England again here. It's a brilliant run. It's a big World Cup, great goal.
9: Dola Montiel can win the World Cup for Argentina with this kick. Yes!
4: Obviously, all the talk of Flo Balogun. Will he play? Won't he play? Well, he's going to play. And there's no doubt there are some issues here that I am not thrilled with as a person who loves the game, the integrity of the game. I struggle with this. I do. Because I think he's played great. But I think had he not been there, we were still going to be okay. It's going to be a tough game, period. Case closed. Him showing up doesn't mean we win this game. In fact, I think it gives a little fire to the Belgians. So the 12th man has got to come alive. Are they allowed to be called the 12th man anymore? Or is that Texas A&M? I don't know. They were always battling over it. Out there in Seattle today, it's going to be chaos. It's going to be awesome. I love it. I'm pumped. I'm excited. That being said, yeah, the controversy's real. There's no doubt. And if I'm Belgium, I'm actually enjoying this. Because it puts more pressure on the Americans now. To win. If I'm Belgium, I am loving every second of it because it gives us an opportunity, even if things don't go well, that we can say, look at all the crap that we had to go through and all of that. Even if that happens. Now, before we get into the controversy, I said I was going to break the game down, and that's exactly what I'm going to do. Where do we have the advantage? Where do they have the advantage? The reality is, they're the ninth-ranked team in the world, and they're damn good. And when it comes to their goalkeeper, maybe the best still in the world, Real Madrid's Thibaut Courtois. When it comes to their midfielders, Kevin De Bruyne. Oh, Kevin De Bruyne. Amazing. Still, not what he was. Kind of the remnants of the golden generation, but still damn good. Yuri Tielemans. Amazing. Then you've got the wings, Trossard, and the guy to me who scares me out of all of them right now, which is Jeremy Doku. But he hasn't been super sharp. He actually left the camp early after the first game, I think, flew home. His wife gave birth, and then he flew back. He hasn't been what he normally is. But when he's on, you can't stop him. And I think he's going to be on today. So

0: what they once were 4 years ago, 8 years ago, their golden generation was the third or fourth best team in the world. And on any given day, they could destroy anybody. That's not who they are. Mixture of older, younger, inexperienced. They're going to make some mistakes. They're playing in their mind on house money. They're playing with house money because they realize they have not played well and they shouldn't be in this position based on how they've played. But they're here and they're going to be formidable. There's no doubt about it. U.S., here's the thing about it. The game's going to be a little bit more open, which is bad in some ways, but also good because athletically we are, outside of one or two of their players, we're athletically way better than they are. Physically, it's going to be somewhat of a physical game at times. Can't let it get away from you, but it's going to be a hard-fought game. There's no doubt in my mind we have the guns, if you will, to get it done. And I think we're going to. I think we're going to beat them 2-1. I think it's going to be a tough game. I think it's going to be an exciting game. And I think it's going to be a little nerve-wracky. But that's what we love. Last night, was there, I mean, Cape Verde almost beating Argentina. Cape Verde coming back not once, but twice, and then getting a hero's welcome yesterday when they flew home. The guy who scored the goal to tie it 2-2, he doesn't even have a club. Vizinho, the goalkeeper, doesn't even have a club. I mean, amazing. And then you look over and you go, that's just crazy. Norway beats Brazil. Amazing. Then you look over yesterday, night, saying, all right, nightcap, what do you have for us? You have England versus Mexico in what was arguably top five game of all time. Not just maybe in the World Cup, just international. Top five. Otherworldly. And so today's going to be interesting. No doubt it's going to be fun and a little bit nerve-wracking. But the one thing that I think puts us over, right, is, yes, I feel like we're playing with a little house money, but I think it's time for America to get out there and say, look, we're not scared of you. We're not scared because you're a European team. We're not do what Mexico did last night, but win the game. Mexico came out and they said, you guys might be Europeans. You might be the English. You might be all of the things. All of you guys are worth $50, $100 million. We're not scared. We're going to go and we're going to play it and we're going to leave it all out on the field. And they did. And they didn't. Let me tell you something. England is way better than Belgium, especially right now. So tonight, I think we win 2-1, and then on we go to face the winner of Spain versus Portugal. But it's hard not to look at the controversy of all of this. It's there. It sucks. I told you I feel the American in me stoked. I joked last week, Trump, make a phone call. He's your pal. He's your buddy. See what he can do for you. And it seems like that happened. The person who loves the game, I'm not thrilled by it. I'm not thrilled by it because even if we go, let's say we go out tonight, we win 3-0. Right? Let's just say that happens. God willing, that'd be great. 4-0. Then everybody's going to be like, well, the only reason that it happened is because you guys had home cooking, if you will. You had all of the stuff given to you. You had all of the advantages. And I don't think that's true outside of this. And it doesn't mean that Flo is going to go out there and play an amazing game. Doesn't mean any of those things. It's been a highs and lows for him, I'm sure, over the last few days. But I'm frustrated with, I think, the way that this kind of went down, because this has been the best World Cup of my life. And they're always going to have some controversy. Usually it's on the field. This has come off the field. Roger Bennett, Men in Blazers.
1: Well, there's two things. Number one, this World Cup has been the World Cup of the people. We've marveled as the world has fallen back in love with the United States. And the United States has fallen back in love with global football. Lawrence, Kansas, where the town embraced the Algerian football team. In Boston, which became the capital of Scotland as the Tartan Army danced deliriously. All of these scenes have been ecstatic. And now you have this. And the crazy thing, Gail, the US team have been playing so well. Our boys have been doing a proud. Yes. They were doing great without any of this interference. Mm-hmm. And now you're right. In the eyes of the world, no matter what happens, every goal, every game they win, maybe tonight and afterwards, we'll have a stigma. We'll have an

0: By the way, which will last beyond the World Cup for both the team and this poor player, Balogun, who is a great young striker. When you mention his name in 10 years, no matter how many goals he scores, no matter how many games he plays, the world will only remember him from this moment, Balogate.
1: Yeah, Balogate. And that's sad. That's a sad thing, but it's reality of it. You know, my buddy goes, do you think Poch would send him, Pochettino? No, I don't think he would, because I think Pochettino's whole thing is it should never have been a red card. We should never have been in this situation. To me, there's so many things you could break down on this. Number one, should it have been a red card? No, it shouldn't have. Can we have common sense where you come out and say, hey, this thing should never have been a red card? You know, change the rules. Something like this. Okay, you red card him for the game. He shouldn't be suspended for the next game. You can have that conversation. Change some of the rules, but not while it's all going on. And that's the issue right here. And it's not, by the way, they didn't take his red card away. His red card stands. He's just under house arrest, if you will, in America, on the field. He does anything wrong, that suspension comes back, and it could be greater. So there's that. So it's going to be interesting. But like I said, tonight, I still think we get it done, but I don't want the asterisks over our head. I don't think anybody does. And that's the sad thing. And, you know, is everybody else screaming and yelling around the world? Yeah, but a lot of it has to do a bit with Trump, but a lot more with the head of FIFA, Infantino, and the fact that they just look at him as a skeezy, skeezy individual who's always looking to up his status, put himself in situations where he is, as I said earlier, the belle of the ball. And he's enjoying it. And you see him, he's everywhere. Everywhere. And that includes every time there's a trophy to hand out anywhere in the globe, he's basically there trying to do it. And he loves being around Trump. Let me know what you think. 323-538-2423 at Chad Benson Show. It's your Axe, your Insight. 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
7: Washington County Sheriff's Corporal David Huey says deputies on the graveyard shift have been leaving an expensive bait bike in well-traveled areas and monitoring the built-in GPS alarm.
8: A Multnomah County judge sentenced a man to 50 years in prison this week for raping a child over several years.
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0: trending. Let's find out what's trending on the interwebs on this most festive Monday. Start with Yahoo. Balligan back again. See the way I did that? Balligan back again. Taylor Swift, Travis Kelce. They're married. Mallory McMorrow exits Michigan Senate race. Super Typhoon Buffy batters Guam. I'm big in Guam. Just let you guys know that. Iran mourns the late Ayatollah. Was it three of his sons were there, but not the one that's supposed to be running it? So there's questions, as we all know. Neymar retires from the Brazilian national team after their exit. Not a shock exit, by the way, to Norway yesterday. No. Heat, not the basketball team, the actual Heat, cancels a lot of stuff over the weekend when it comes to fireworks and whatnot. Over to Google. Number one trending thing. Anybody? Anyone take a wild guess? Mexico, England, Jude Bellingham. Yeah. Number one trending thing. Not even close. Millions. Portugal, Spain, Erling Haaland, Flo Balogun, England red card, D. Swift, and Kelsey's wedding. It seems like it was her wedding. He just happened to be the guest of honor, if you will. And finally, over to X. Number one trending thing, Flo Balogun, England, FIFA, Norway, Belgium, Patriot Front, Mexico, Azteca, Vinny, Erling Haaland, Mayor Mondani, fireworks. 323-538-2423. At Chad Benson Show is your X, your Insta, YouTube, Facebook, and more. Loving from all of you right here on the Chad Benson Show. Trump urges Senate to end filibuster for voter ID bill. Also, one of the big things trending politically. Not a lot of politics, and I like that. Soviet Union, Trump. Mitch McConnell, still don't know what's up with that, right? All things trending in the magical world of X. The heat was no joke last week. Going to be a little bit cooler this week, but man, did it do a number on a lot of things and people besides the delays for some people's festivities, of which you're saying, Chad, did you participate? I did not participate in anything. Not because I'm grumpy or whatever. It was because Jack went home and I just, you know, at that point in time, I was kind of bummed. So I just chilled in the house and relaxed. And I didn't even hear anything, which was odd because I thought I'd hear a lot. And when I mean I'm close to stuff, I could have walked to the giant, huge fireworks celebration of about 400,000 people in downtown Nashville. It would have took me about 20 minutes to get to the heart of it. But I wasn't in the mood, partially because of the heat. And the heat was nasty.
1: Here in New York, storms bringing an end to the record-breaking heat wave, while in New Jersey, state officials say at least 25 people died last week of suspected heat-related causes.
0: That's how bad it was in certain parts of the country. Here, it was just as bad, but the rain really cooled some things down. In fact, Jack and I got in the car to go play pickleball Friday morning, and as we were driving, we got in the car, it was like 95 degrees already. By the time we got there, because of the rain, it dropped down to like 78. And you're like, this is nice. But then you got out and it was disgusting again. Not going to be as bad this week. Thank God for that. If you missed any of the show, grab the podcast. This is the Chad Benson Show.

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7: ABC News, I'm Stephanie Officer. New allegations rocking a key Senate race that many Democrats were hoping could potentially shift the balance of power in the Senate. Politico reporting a former girlfriend's claim, Plattner sexually assaulted her 5 years ago.
8: The main Democratic Party is calling on Plattner to drop out. The timing here is critical. He has until July 13th to withdraw from the race for the party to be able to, by law, replace him on the ballot come November.
7: That's ABC's Jay O'Brien. France star Kylian Mbappe has some sharp words for Paraguayan Senator Celeste Amarilla over racist remarks she posted after Paraguay's loss to France in the World Cup's round of 16. On Monday, Mbappe called her a, quote, despicable woman unworthy of serving in Paraguay's Congress. Amarilla mocked the French captain's origins, upbringing, education, and appearance in a post on X. The Paraguayan government condemned Amarilla's remarks, while the French president is standing behind Mbappe. This is ABC News.
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17: Now it's time for Midterm Mondays, where we break down the biggest races from the midterms. Who will control the House? Who will control the Senate? We discuss with Jim Kennedy, Midterm Mondays.
18: It is that time of the week. It's Midterm Mondays. Our good buddy Jim Kennedy, Kennedy Institute of Public Policy Research. All right, Jim, first and foremost, we only had one going on last week in the world of midterms or any kind of midterms whatsoever, even when it comes to the governor's races. That was Colorado, and it kind of a mixed bag there.
19: Yeah, I would say so. Got another example of the progressive wave, shall we say. Mil Kiros, 29-year-old progressive DSA member, defeated Rep. Diane DeGetti, who had been there for 15 terms. And just to give you an idea of before that, Pat Schroeder, if anybody remembers her, liberal congresswoman from Colorado back in the 70s through the 90s. So you've had two people represent that seat in basically the last 50 years. She went down, she lost 53-39. To the, like I said, to the progressive Mel Kiros. And, you know, again, that's another one of those young progressive that are coming in the, Senate race. Hickenlooper was able to keep his seat and was renominated over Julia Gonzalez, another Democrat progressive, 57-43. Now I'm mentioning these because when I say that they're renominated and stuff, these are both blue seats. Hickenlooper, I think, was about a plus nine D, won by 9 points in the last when he ran in 2020 in the Senate. So there really isn't a lot of a chance for the Republicans to basically, you know, catch these seats, even with in Colorado one. Mil Kiros is obviously going to alienate a lot of the establishment Democrats. There's still very little chance. It's a Denver metro seat that is very blue. So there's little chance the Republican who got nominated is going to have any chance to basically flip that seat over. So, you know, unfortunately, Colorado used to be a red state, then went purple. Now it's kind of blue, and it's a state that a lot of Californians moved to in the 70s or the 80s and early 90s before they started going to Texas and Florida and Tennessee and Georgia, where they went after that. And it's turned the state pretty blue right now. So, yeah, on that one. And then on the governor's race, a little bit of an upset. Phil Weiser, who's the AG, somewhat progressive, but he's not a young guy. He's about 60. Defeated the sitting Senator Bennett. And there's interesting comments on the focus groups talking about Senate, about Bennett, and about why a lot of the younger voters weren't thrilled with him. Basically, the comments were he'd become establishment during his time in the Senate, and he voted to confirm too many of President Trump's nominees. Now, there was no reason given for that these nominees, why these nominees should not have been voted for other than they were Trump's nominees. And one of the overall general things you're getting out of a lot of these incumbents like Dan Goldman, who went down in New York, and then Diane DeGetti, is basically the younger progressive Democrats, not only are they voting for their own with the progressive like Mel Kiros and the woman in New York City, but they're looking at the incumbents as people who have not stopped Trump. You failed. You did not do your job. Your job wasn't to promote better legislation. Your job wasn't to make America better. Your job wasn't even to bring money back to your district. Your job was to stop Donald Trump, and you didn't stop Donald Trump. He's still in office. He's still president. He's still allowed to do whatever a president is allowed to do. And that is what angers a lot of them. And that's kind of an odd way to look at it. And I don't think it's a good way for it doesn't say a good statement about where America is. You know, obviously we are very divided amongst our tribes right now, but that kind of breaks it down as to, you know, what you're telling your Congress people or your candidate for Congress, that your job is to stop Donald Trump, not to do all the other things the legislation have done for almost 200 years, but you're just there to stop Trump. That's it. You know, and if you listen to the messages, that's what a lot of them are. They're out here to get Trump. That's simply what it is. And we've heard that now for, you know, it was the first term was like that too. And now we're still hearing it in the second term. And it kind of makes it harder for the rest of the Democrats who are running, especially those that aren't running in as blue seats as Colorado won or the governor's race or the Senate race in Colorado. That what is your message to voters that are really in, you know, when you're in swing districts, you're in toss-up districts, what is your message? Because just saying get Trump is not a winning message to people that are complaining about the economy, about costs, about affordability, about health care costs, about other things that are going on. And that's just not going to be a winning message. So while the Republicans are in a bad position in a lot of races, and there's a lot of concern over a, you know, a quote unquote blue wave coming, the Democrats aren't doing a whole lot to help their own. They're not help themselves out in general by the fact they don't really have a policy other than get Trump.
18: Yeah. Yeah. You know what? And talking to Jim Kennedy, Kennedy Institute Public Policy Research, it is that time of the week where we do a little midterm Monday. You know, it's not just the Democrats. I've noticed there's a lot of people out there on the Republican side that once Trump is gone, they've not defined themselves outside of Trump. And I look around and I see what these progressives are doing in certain areas, and they tend in my mind to be a little bit more as well as, you know, we're going against the status quo as much as it is Trump. But at the same time, I look around, I think to myself, man, what happens when all is said and done and Trump is out of here? What are these two parties going to represent?
19: That's a darn fine question. The question is going to be, is especially for 2028 on the presidential side, because as we know, President Trump isn't supposed to be able to run. And I say that somewhat jokingly, and I say that not somewhat jokingly, that, you know, he can't technically run for a third term, but who knows with President Trump what he'll try to do. But that, assuming he doesn't, and that, you know, aside, yeah, it does create a question, because what effect or what level of control will President Trump keep on the Republican Party? And will they go away? And we've talked about this off the air a bunch of times about, you know, how far away from Trump's ideas will they go? Because what we're seeing in a lot of this is Trump fatigue in general. And this happens with anybody when you've been in office. And, you know, for generally, when you think of two terms, you think of two terms back to back, 8 years. You saw where George W. Bush's numbers were. You saw, you know, you've seen even Reagan, though.
18: Even Obama. Obama, it was Clinton. It was the situation where, you know, it's like there's fatigue. It's 8 years is a long time.
19: Yeah, absolutely. But for Trump, it's been 12 years when he's gone.
18: Yes.
19: He will have been on the stage for 12, 13 years. And that's an incredibly long time in American politics to be at the top of a ticket. So what are they going to stand for? I don't know. And like I said, the Republicans would be in a lot worse shape right now if it wasn't for the fact that the Democrats don't really have a lot that they're standing on. Yes, the progressives are basically standing on stuff that is basically more affordability, you know, Medicare for all, things like that, no foreign war, which again, Trump campaigned on originally. And they, you know, they're glittering generalities as far as they don't really ever have a program on how to do it other than we hate billionaires and we want to tax the billionaires. Okay, well, that's fine, but that's not going to get you the billions and the hundreds of billions of dollars you're going to need for socialized healthcare or for Medicare for all, I should say.
18: Yeah.
19: And those are the types of things that are not going to, that are just going to come because you're going to vote for them, because we are $39 trillion in debt and running a deficit of $2 trillion plus a year. So there isn't a very large piggy bank to go dig into for those. So these programs are going to have to pay for themselves. And even in California, when they tried, Gavin Newsom, who is never going to be considered to be, you know, a conservative by any stretch of the imagination, he could not get the numbers to work in two attempts to implement basically single payer healthcare in California. And if he couldn't even come close to fudging the numbers to basically make it where it would be palatable and they could get it through the very democratically oriented legislature in California, then you know that there is not a way to basically make this work on the numbers. So they're promising a lot of things that I don't think they're going to be able to deliver financially. And that's going to be the interesting thing. So yes, it'd be an interesting thing what exactly the different parties stand for and whether it's going to be somebody who's going to be away from the parties that is not going to be associated with Trump in 2028, as far as who's going to be the nominee for president.
18: Jim, we've got Arizona this month, but outside of that, still quiet.
19: Yep. Basically, it's a summer vacation for the midterms. Because, of course, Arizona, July 21st, you want to be able to send people out to vote in the possibly hottest possible time of the year.
18: Absolutely.
19: In the middle of the Arizona desert. Because why else would you want to do it earlier or later than that? Yeah, absolutely. That's it. For the most part, they are, you know, they're taking a break. Everyone's going to be away for a while, starting with, you know, we started with the 250 last weekend. And I think people are going to try to make it a month-long vacation, especially from primary elections.
18: Talking to Jim Kennedy, Kennedy Institute of Public Policy Research. Jim, we could talk about midterms. We could talk about politics, but there was politics at the World Cup because there is no doubt that Mr. Trump, the President of the United States of America, seemingly leaned a little bit on FIFA to pull the red card of Flo Balogun. And people keep asking me, how do I feel seeing as I played the game? I thought it was a crappy red card. At that being said, man, it is not a great look considering how much he's cozied up with FIFA and the whole nine yards. I said it last week. If you guys want this thing overturned, tell the guy who got the peace award to call the bald guy and say, hey, Infantino, let's do something about our guy here. That being said, that was more of a joke. I'm not sure I'm thrilled by this. I'm thrilled he's back. I'm not sure I'm thrilled by the way it happened.
19: Well, it is interesting, and we were texting about it yesterday, and I texted you a similar thing like that after it happened. I wonder if Trump had made a call. And again, I was mostly joking, but then in the back of my mind, I'm thinking, you know what? I could see Trump doing that. I could see President Trump picking up the phone and calling him going, we need to make a deal on this. This really wasn't fair. You know, we really need to get him back. You know, we'd really appreciate it. We'd really appreciate it to get him back on the field. And lo and behold, he's back on the field. It was interesting watching the Fox commentators. I think it was Henry, what is it?
18: Henry and the likes of Rebecca Lowe and, Zlatan.
19: They were not happy.
18: Yeah.
19: Because they had an interview with they showed a press conference of the Belgian manager, and he was not a happy camper either. Mm-hmm. But it was interesting. They weren't really mad. The Fox analysts weren't really mad so much about the fact that there might have been some sort of hocus pocus with Trump in there. But they were just mad because of the timing of it, that it was 24 hours before the match yesterday. The match is tonight, but yesterday they were. That how close it was, and that Belgium already game planned for the play, you know, that he would not be in the game and all of that. That was kind of what they were angry about. They didn't really get into the whole politics of it. But hey, you know what? This is great for Trump's credentials when it comes to America first. What is more America first than trying to get the World Cup team into the quarterfinals?
18: No doubt about that. It'll be fun tonight. Seattle's going to be rocking and rolling. So far, the World Cup, you know, I've been telling everybody, it has been a great respite to watch the World Cup away from politics because everybody's there having fun. Even last night, Mexico. How do you argue the game on, was it Friday, when you had little Cape Verde and Argentina play a game that was just insane? Then you come back to, you know, Norway beating Brazil. But then you've got freaking Mexico and England going at it from nonstop with 10 men. Mexico threw everything they had of them, and England won. And you know what's great? Just watching all of this and seeing everybody enjoying the World Cup, and the politics has been very minimal outside of Trump making a call allegedly.
19: No, absolutely on that part of it. But you kind of work, you think about the politics that are involved with the matches as far as the referee and whether, you know, because that red card with the American was very questionable. Everybody that I've watched on it has been an analyst, you know, from talking to you to all of the, you know, all of the American or from all the analysts has just been that was a bad call. It was not. Landon Donovan was, I wouldn't say irate, but he was very disappointed in the call. And yeah, there was, it was basically something that needed to be fixed. And clearly this is how you fix it, but maybe it should have been done quicker. Maybe again, there needs to be a look at how the VAR process works to where you went from something that wasn't even called a yellow card on the field to a red card at, you know, on review. Cause they had the one, in the Mexico game where they went to the VAR, the Mexico-England game with Harry Kane, where he kicked the guy at the bottom of the guy's foot, and they decided that became, you know, a goal kick,
18: yeah,
19: which they scored on and made the game 3-2 at the time. But that wasn't, you know, and he didn't wind up getting a yellow card of that other than that was just a goal kick. So I'm not an expert in this, but it seems like that there are some things that are open for interpretation on those things. And that's kind of one of the things why soccer is, to me, has ever been big in America, is there is a lot of non-on-field stuff, players falling down, and like, you know, you would think that their leg has been broken off, and then 30 seconds later, they're up running around like nothing happened.
20: I think they feel like they have to do that, otherwise they'll never get a call.
19: Well, that's very well, too. I mean, yeah, I wouldn't necessarily disagree with that at all. But it is interesting. I think that's one of the things that's kind of, you know, made it interesting about soccer is there's so much of the flopping and stuff, which oddly enough has become a talking point in basketball in the last couple of years with players flopping and so on and so forth. But yeah, no, it'll be a great match. I expect, and I'm sure you're going to ask me for a prediction. So I'm going to say USA 2-1 over Belgium, and they'll go out and play then the winner of the Spain-Portugal match, I do believe.
20: Yes, which will be amazing. His name is Jim Kennedy, Kennedy Institute of Public Policy Research. Great talk to you, brother. We'll do it again later on this week.
19: Thanks, Chad.
20: We're going to wrap it up straight ahead, but first, Angel Studios, Young Washington. It's time for you to go see this movie. It is incredible. By the way, amazing opening this weekend. Huge. Already announced a sequel. It is incredible. So this is Angel Studios. You know nothing about Young Washington. This is brought to you by Angel Studios. I can only imagine the Jesus Revolution. It stars Andy Serkis, Ben Kingsley, Kelsey Grammer, and it shows the life of General Washington, who became President Washington before he was any of those things. 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We're going to wrap it up straight ahead. 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
6: Hashtag me too. 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
7: As we wrap up today's show, big game tonight, USA v. Belgium. Now, no pressure on the USA, but for the region, there's a little bit of pressure. I'm kidding, of course, lots of pressure on the USA because both Canada and Mexico are out of the World Cup. So two of the three hosts are out of the World Cup. Will the U.S., who got a reprieve yesterday of battle again, Christian Pulisic talking about how happy he was.
8: He's obviously super happy, man. This is what exactly you want to be able to play in games like this. You know, it's just a big smile on his face and all of ours for him. He deserves it.
7: How much did the U.S. team know about what was going on? Big controversy there. What did Trump do or not do? Doesn't matter. At the end of the day, the game is played on the field, and if this gave the Belgians a little bit more oomph, then so be it. My prediction for tonight's game, Belgium 1, United States 2. We go through and play the winner of Spain, Portugal. You guys have a blessed rest of your day. Reach out to us across all of our social media, 323-538-2423 at Chad Benson Show, X, Insta, YouTube, and everything else. Ready on the Chad Benson Show. Solid start to the week. We'll have a recap of the game, and we'll be back live tomorrow on the YouTube. Part of the reason I've done a lot of YouTube and stuff lately is because Jack's been here. We do a lot of stuff at night and squeezing time in. But back live tomorrow, Tuesday, Wednesday, Thursday on YouTube, as well as a couple other stuff that will drop during the week. You guys out there, let's root for America. Let's get it going. I think it's going to be a surprise tonight, the way we play. And I think look for a surprise player to come up big today. Serious. This is huge. Got a chance. We're moving on. I can feel it. We played a hell of a tournament, but the tournament continues today, and it's a tough one. You guys have a blessed rest of your day. We'll do it again tomorrow. As always, Night Night Chad.
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11: From ABC News, I'm Stephanie Officer. The U.S. men's soccer team lost that high-stakes match Monday to Belgium 4-1, but it did not come without high drama. After FIFA delayed the red card suspension of their star striker, Folarin Balogun played, critics raised questions after President Trump intervened on his behalf. ABC's Christian Cordero.
12: The fact that FIFA has taken this somewhat unprecedented move, certainly highly unusual move, to change the punishment to effectively a warning hasn't sat well with people, even with some people who are U.S. men's national team supporters, but certainly it has not sat well with Belgium. They unsuccessfully appealed the decision. FIFA essentially said you had nothing to do with the red card itself, although they are certainly affected by this decision that FIFA recently made.
11: In some parts of the Northeast, 3 inches of rain an hour with more than a half a foot of rain in some spots. In New York and New Jersey, power knocked out to thousands. ABC's Matt Rivers.
13: Up to 8 inches of rain in spots, drivers inundated near Philadelphia. And in the Pittsburgh suburbs, a 12-foot sinkhole opening up on a road right in front of a hospital. Overnight, storms packing high winds took down trees all over New York City. Even light rail service was disrupted because of so many trees on the tracks.
11: And staying in New York City, a seaplane making a hard landing in the East River. ABC's Gio Benitez.
14: The Kodiak 100 seaplane with 8 people on board skipping across the water and then crashing down around noon on Sunday.
15: Basically, we hit the water and then we went up and then we like bounced back down.
14: 16-year-old Chloe Todd filming inside. She and her grandma, Ada, taking the flight home from the Hamptons.
16: Donuts.
11: Well, donut lovers and cookie lovers unite. Krispy Kreme and Girl Scouts of the USA are combining some of their most popular flavors for a limited run starting July 7th. New donuts include Thin Mints, Lemon Ups, and Coconut Caramel. 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
24: 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I host a morning show in Nashville, Tennessee on Super Talk 99.7 WTN. We have a lot to talk about tonight. Number one, how big of an issue is illegal immigration going to be heading into the midterm elections? We've had a lot of deportations, not enough, but we're going to talk about that. The ladies on The View, triggered by the American flag, we're going to talk about that as well, including a commie HOA out there in San Diego, a big topic of conversation as well. We do have some news on Iran as well. There is just a lot going on. And what is going on with Mitch McConnell? If you've been anywhere near the internet or the socials here in the last several hours, there are now reports going on that the Republican Center out of Kentucky is brain dead. That's what they're saying about Mitch McConnell. Now, you know that we have seen a steady decline of his health over the past year or two. He's been speaking in front of the cameras. He simply stopped speaking. It's like he's frozen up. Now, a few things have happened in the last couple of days. Back on July 3rd, it was reported that he had been in the hospital for 3 weeks following an apparent heart attack. Now, this is from an article on July 3rd. The 84-year-old was admitted to the hospital on June 14th. Still, they say, his office has revealed a few details about his condition, saying only that Mitch McConnell is continuing to improve while staying engaged with Senate business and matters affecting his home state of Kentucky. Now, according to people, despite remaining in the hospital, aides say the veteran lawmaker has continued to communicate with colleagues and work remotely while the Senate is in recess. Okay, well, then one of two things has happened. Either they've been lying all along about his state of mind and how his condition has been, or he has taken a really bad turn for the worse in the last couple of days. Now, neighbors of Mitch McConnell's Capitol Hill home in Washington, D.C., have said that his D.C. home, well, no one has been there for days or weeks, as a matter of fact. They say the Senate Majority Leader has not been seen in public 4 weeks before he was found unconscious after an apparent heart attack at his home on June 14th. Now, one of his neighbors explained, and there's a lot of weird. I'm just telling you, there's a lot of weird coming up. According to one of his neighbors explaining to independent journalist Desiree Townsend that she saw him being taken to the hospital by paramedics, but has seen no activity at McConnell's nearly $2 million Washington home since. She says, I haven't seen anyone. So that independent journalist, Desiree Townsend, reported on the story of McConnell's home, and this is part of what she had to say.
0: I don't think many Americans fully appreciate the seriousness of what may be at stake following Senator McConnell.

0: Yeah, that's pretty bad, actually. Because he also said the same thing to Fox News, where he said, I just spoke to Mitch McConnell in the last day or two. He's doing fine. So we don't really know if Thune was lying or not. There's been a lot of secrecy around the condition of Mitch McConnell where, okay, so if he was in the hospital, he was found unconscious, literally, supposedly they found him unconscious and they had to give him CPR to revive him. So if that's the case and his condition was really bad, then I guess the question is, did John Thune lie? I don't know. I'm just telling you what is being reported and the debates that are out there in social media. And by the way, she is right. There really is no mechanism to replace an alive but incapacitated senator. Remember, you've got some people out there that are now saying that Mitch McConnell is brain dead. Now, it is important to note that none of the networks have come out and said that he is brain dead. Laura Loomer, who, I mean, if you want to call her a credible source, then you go ahead. I mean, some people say she's credible. Other people say that she won't, that she isn't. I'll be honest with you. I don't know enough about Laura Loomer to say whether or not she has credibility or not. But I will tell you that the networks don't actually have a lot of credibility with me. So whatever. But here's the deal is that it's really independent journalists like this Desiree Townsend or Laura Loomer that are saying that Mitch McConnell is brain dead. The networks, CBS, NBC, ABC, and so forth, they are not reporting on the condition of Mitch McConnell. And I suppose what they're doing is they are relying on Mitch McConnell's office, maybe the Senate's office, to keep them updated on McConnell's condition. But you know as well as I do that McConnell's office and the Senate office, they're not necessarily going to be honest about what is going on with Mitch McConnell for whatever reason. But if Mitch McConnell is brain dead and he's, I guess, in a coma, well, he can live like that for a long time. So if he is brain dead, if he is incapacitated, then the Senate is going to have to figure out what to do. If he is declared brain dead, then apparently the state of Kentucky could act, because basically what it would mean is that he's died. I mean, that's essentially what it would mean. And listen, I'm telling you, I know that perhaps because I'm talking about the X's and O's of politics, that I'm sounding not real sensitive to the condition of Mitch McConnell. But all I'm saying is that from an X's and O's standpoint, the Republicans in the Senate and the people in Kentucky, the lawmakers in Kentucky, they need to come up with a replacement for Mitch McConnell if he is indeed brain dead. And by the way, I hope that he's not. But here's what happens. If he is incapacitated, if he is brain dead, then basically the governor for Kentucky, Andy Beshear, a Democrat, would choose from a list of three Republicans given to him by the Republican Party. So, yes, a Democrat would be choosing the next senator for the state of Kentucky, but it would be from a list from the Republican Party. So that is that part of the process by which Mitch McConnell, if he is deemed brain dead, would be replaced. But, you know, the story goes on. Again, there's a lot of weird here. There is the secrecy that is going on with Mitch McConnell. There is also, okay, what do the Republicans in the Senate do? What do the Republicans in the state of Kentucky do to replace Mitch McConnell if they need to replace him? And when will we find out exactly what his condition is? And is he brain dead? And ultimately, if it turns out that he is, then we got to know how long he has been in this condition, because we got to figure out if Senate Majority Leader Thune was lying. Here's more.
1: And this story gets even odder after I reported a couple days ago of a press release documenting that McConnell's wife, Elaine Chao, met with the vice president of China 3 days after his hospitalization. And
0: wait, what? What was Mitch McConnell's wife, Elaine Chao?

0: China to meet with China's vice president 3 days after his hospitalization? Are you kidding? Really? Yeah, that doesn't sound suspicious at all. That doesn't sound weird. That doesn't sound just wow. Of course it does. Would you want your spouse 3 days after being hospitalized to fly off to another country? And of all places, to China? Our arch enemy? Sounds a little weird. Now, remember Elaine Chao? She was transportation secretary under Donald Trump's first administration, labor secretary under George W. Bush for both terms. So why would Elaine Chao, why would she go to China? Now, again, realize this is all over the socials. So I wanted to talk about it. Knowing that China, one of our biggest enemies. So she has said that this trip had been planned in advance and that she had spoken to the Chinese VP about her family's philanthropic activities. Chinese officials, though, said the discussions focused on U.S.-Chinese relations and cooperation. What? Okay. Doesn't make a lot of sense, but whatever. Because philanthropic activities, realize that is, you know, charitable efforts, that kind of thing. She is not a representative of the United States of America at this point. She doesn't work for the government. She is a civilian. So why would she be flying all the way to China 3 days after her very powerful senator husband had a heart attack talking about U.S.-Chinese relations with China? So that sounds a little bizarre as well. Now, when she was questioned about going to China, apparently her office or she said something like, well, his condition wasn't so bad that it would force his wife to cancel the trip, which seems a little strange because literally the man needed CPR. They say that he was found unconscious. So all of this sounds just a little bizarre.
1: And to be clear, the issue is not merely that Elaine Chao went to China. The issue is she is a private citizen. She holds no official government position. She's married to a sitting U.S. senator who reportedly had a major medical emergency. And now she's meeting with one of China's highest ranking official 3 days later, all while the American public and possibly senior U.S. government officials in the Trump administration, as well as members of Congress, lacked clear information about his condition.
0: Yep. So we'll have to see what happens. Apparently, by the way, The Hill, I don't know if you saw this, man. Somebody had a bad day at The Hill. So apparently over at The Hill, they accidentally posted an article that reported that, yes, he has died, or gave the indication that he had died. You know, they do write these things ahead of time. It was almost like a memorandum of his time in the Senate. And they do write these kind of, biographical things ahead of time, so that when the time comes, when, you know, a Mitch McConnell who, I mean, let's all be honest, the man has not been well. 3 weeks ago, it was reported he had this massive heart attack, and nobody's seen any word of his condition or whatever for, you know, weeks. But when politicians start to get old and then they start writing the, they start writing the obits, they do. Slow news day, start working on somebody's obit. I guarantee you Joe Biden's is already written. Absolutely. I'd be willing to bet that Donald Trump's is already written, even though Trump is in great health. But it's like, yeah, The Hill, they posted. By the way, the funny thing about that was that in huge capital letters, it says, do not use. Yet somebody posted it. So I don't know if it was somebody did that on purpose. I don't know if it was some sort of a joke. I don't know. Benny Johnson and some of these other influencers had spoken about this. Here's what they say about the article in question. It was the photo was screenshotted and posted to X ahead of its removal. It was titled "A Look Back at Mitch McConnell's Time in the Senate," but was again prefaced by an all caps warning to site editors saying, "Do not use," yet somebody did. So now where are we with this story? Well, what is Mitch McConnell's condition right now? We don't seem to know. Is he actually brain dead? And who do you believe? Do you believe Laura Loomer, who claims that she has sources inside the White House? Do you believe this independent journalist? You know, traditionally, the networks are very careful when it comes to these kinds of things. And I do understand that because you don't want to jump the gun on the death of a longtime United States senator or anyone, quite frankly. But if he is brain dead, then Kentucky, it would appear, can get going on replacing him. Why is his wife, Elaine Chao, in China? That is just weird, full of conspiracy there. And did John Thune lie about his condition, saying a day or so after he was rushed to the hospital that he was doing great, which some are now saying is untrue? I had mentioned that John Thune had said on Fox News that he had actually spoken to McConnell a day or so after his hospitalization. Some are now saying this is a lie.
2: Senator McConnell, we're told he was hospitalized. Have you heard any word on him?
3: I have. I spoke to him yesterday, and he was in good spirits. I mean, he was paying very dialed in, paying attention to what's going on, and indicated that he would be back soon.
0: So there you go. I don't know. I think that people are watching the situation with Mitch McConnell very, very closely. My name is Dan Mandis. 866-90-RED-EYE is the phone number. 866-907-3339. 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

0: It's Red Eye Radio, 866-90-RED-EYE is the phone number, 866-907-3339. All right, now listen. I did not say that Mitch McConnell's wife, Elaine Chao, is a spy for the CCP. I did not say that. I know some people are thinking it. That's been a rumor that has been out there for a long time. I didn't say it. I don't believe it. Although some days I'm very suspicious. I'm just saying. So, and here's the thing about Mitch McConnell. I hope he's fine. I hope he's okay. I will tell you that Mitch McConnell should have retired long ago. I mean, when he started, and here's the thing. There's actually, I've had fights with fellow conservatives, with fellow Republicans, who, when I've had that monologue, when I've said Mitch McConnell needs to retire, and this was, by the way, before he started freezing up. People were telling me, you know, to stop talking, to just like, no. If you're a good Republican, you just, we want to protect that Senate seat. I do understand that. But listen, if Mitch was starting to slow down, which he was, and you were going after Biden, when Biden really was slowing down, and we start seeing the same thing in Mitch McConnell, well, if you're going to be consistent, then you should have said, yeah, Mitch needs to retire.
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1: 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I'm on primarily X and also Facebook. I host a morning show in Nashville, Tennessee, Super Talk 99.7. Speaking of which, if you want to call, great. If you only want to text, as you know, I typically will activate my text line that I use in Nashville for my morning show. So if you can't call but you want to text, that number is 615-737-9986. And I just saw this, and I'm just going to play it and then comment after it. But we all know about the Somalian fraud, right? We all know what happened in Minnesota and how just horribly corrupt and arrogant the likes of Governor Tim Walz are, and Keith Ellison, the attorney general for the state of Minnesota, where they simply allowed all of that Somalian fraud to happen. Well, now we're getting an updated number as far as how much has actually been stolen from the American taxpayers. Listen to this.
2: So what we're talking about now is looking across the entire state of Minnesota, because it appears that this fraud ring is being perpetrated across all types of government assistance that is meant for families that are hungry, families that need housing, young children that need education, and it's being exploited. And look, the fraud is well known because the Minnesota legislature, an independent oversight committee, called it out years ago. Governor Walz looked the other way because he was benefiting his constituency. And now it's on the backs of hardworking taxpayers to pay it.
1: Yeah, $1 billion. Can you imagine that? $1 billion? I know that you can imagine that, because you'll notice that a lot of this corruption, it is going on in either Minnesota or, of course, California. Now, you had Tim Walz, who was the running mate for Kamala Harris. And over there in California, you have Gavin Newsom as the governor. And a lot of that fraud in California, obviously, also happening under the ever so watchful eye of one Gavin Newsom. And when you look, and I'm not going to dwell on this, but when you look at the corruption that is going on, has been happening in California under the ever so watchful eye, I say very cynically, of Gavin Newsom, you think there's a lot of ammunition there if he did ultimately decide to run for president. Where, and I'm not purposely using a Second Amendment saying, you know, but I'm going to say target rich environment, not meaning that, violently, but I'm just saying that if you want to go after a politician, one of the first things that you do is you have to define your opponent. You have to assign certain things to your opponent. So if you are, let's just say that you're J.D. Vance. Let's just say that you are Marco Rubio or maybe Ron DeSantis, and you're running for president on the Republican side, and your opponent in the general is going to be Gavin Newsom. Do you say that Gavin Newsom is corrupt, or do you say that Gavin Newsom is incompetent? I say yes, he is both. And his wife is nuts. So I think when you talk about Gavin Newsom and you talk about most certainly a target-rich environment, you do talk about the fraud in California. You do talk about the fires in California. You do talk about the incompetence of Gavin Newsom and the bridge to nowhere, the billions of dollars that have been spent on this bridge that took is still taking forever to build. And it basically is a big old overpass for animals to walk over. It is the silliest thing. But these are the kinds of things that are happening in California. You have, of course, the train, the bullet train that was supposed to go from north to south and south to north. And that has taken forever to build as well. You know, Donald Trump once said, and I could play some audio from Gavin Newsom, but I don't have anything relevant or handy. But, you know, what I would say is you hear Gavin Newsom, and as Donald Trump has said, he's got a slick line of BS, and he really does. But the reality is you only need look at a few issues in California to define the reign of one Gavin Newsom. I mean, you could talk most certainly about the homeless issue in California, where they spent tens of billions of dollars on homelessness in California, only to have the homelessness, not only did it increase, they have no idea where that money went. No idea. And then when the state legislature said, hey, you know, we'd like to, I don't know, maybe do an investigation into where that money went, Gavin Newsom said no. So there's a lot of things that you can look at as far as California goes to really, it is emblematic of the rule of Gavin Newsom. And so for me, if you ask me, do I want Gavin Newsom? Am I scared as a conservative? Am I scared of Gavin Newsom running for the presidency against a J.D. Vance, against a Marco Rubio, against maybe a Ron DeSantis? I'm really not. Because there's a lot there. There's a lot to criticize. And ultimately, when you look at the state of the Democrat Party, you know, one of the topics that I'm going to be covering here in a little bit is, will the issue of illegal immigration, how prevalent will it be in the midterms? How prevalent will it be during the general election in 2028? I think even though we are still focused on mass deportation, I think that it will be incredibly relevant. Yeah, even after 4 years of an incredibly secure border under Donald Trump. Do you know why it'll be relevant in 2028? Because the Democrats have broken our trust. So whether we're talking about Somalian fraud, whether we're talking about the homeless fraud in California, where all of those billions of dollars went missing and the homelessness problem in California increased, I mean, there's so many ways in which the Democrats have broken the trust that they had with the vast majority of the American people. How many years, my friends, did the Democrats lie about the border being secure? Let's see, it was one, two, three, yeah, four. It was 4 years that they lied about the border being secure, gaslighting the American people. And so whether we are talking about sanctuary cities, whether we're talking about fraud, whether we're talking about the incompetence and the inability to solve problems, we could talk about the incompetence of the Biden administration, the lies of the Biden administration regarding whether or not Joe Biden was fit for office. I mean, all of that really does lead to a conversation as to whether or not we can trust the Democrat Party with anything. And now that they are just cascading towards this this platform of socialism and communism, and you have Democrats who are looking at this and saying, oh, yeah, you know what? It's all fine, well and good. We are a big tent party. We'll welcome anyone into our tent. Really? Because it does seem to me like the Democrats are, I don't think their hearts are into it when they say that they are welcoming socialism into the Democrat Party. This is the Democrat governor of Virginia. This is Abigail Spanberger, and she is now quoted as saying that she is welcoming the socialists into the Democrat Party.
3: Some of the party's biggest primary victories recently, New York, now Colorado, have gone to candidates running more progressive agenda. I mean, are you concerned that the left is gaining power in your party?
4: I'm of the opinion that we are a big tent party. We've always been a big tent party.
1: I think they're scared. That's what I think. I think the Democrat Party is scared. And so when you have an Abigail Spanberger, when you have a Cory Booker, when you have these folks like an Elizabeth Warren, they see the writing on the wall. They see who has the power within their party. And it is these communists. I'll see if I can dig up the polling that I read over the 4th of July holiday weekend, where there is polling out now that shows that the Republican Party, it does look like, and it's not a foregone conclusion, but it does look like We will, if you're a conservative, that we will be able to maintain the House and maintain the Senate. Now, I certainly do hope that that is true. But it turns out that the American people are looking at the direction of the Democrat Party, and they may be all for the Democrats being a big tent party. But if it involves communists and the Democrats welcoming communists into their party with open arms, I mean, I would fully admit and submit that communism is far more, and socialism is far more, what's the right way to put this? I joined at the hip with the Democrats and what they stand for has no place in America. Because all you got to do is look at, and this is age old conversation here on Red Eye, but all you got to do is look at some of the various countries that have tried communism, tried socialism in the not so distant past to see that clearly it won't work. So at the end of the day, when we are looking at the midterm elections, you look at the fraud in Minnesota. You look at the fraud and the incompetence in California. You look at the corruption of the Democrat Party. And then you look at the rise of socialism and communism in the Democrat Party. And people in America are looking at this, and most certainly moderates and independents, in my opinion, are looking at what is happening on that side of the aisle, and they don't like what they see. And they're thinking, okay, you know what? At the very least, Donald Trump is trying to get things done. And by the way, coming up later on in the broadcast, we will also take a look at the latest on the Iran war. 866-90-RED-EYE is the phone number, 866-907-3339. My text line is open, 615-737-9986. 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

0: It's Red Eye Radio, 866-90-RED-EYE, 866-907-3339. Dan Mandis in for Gary and Eric. They return next Sunday night, Monday morning. So there's been a change in the laws in Kentucky. So we're talking about Mitch McConnell and what is going on with his health. Apparently, it used to be that the Republican Party in the state of Kentucky would give the governor three names, and the governor then would choose who the senator would be. But apparently now that has changed in 2024. Now, according to Grok, I heard from some of my friends in Kentucky, according to Grok, the new law states that a special election to fill any U.S. Senate vacancy, no gubernatorial appointment is allowed. The governor issues a proclamation calling the election, with the winner serving the remainder of the unexpired term. So they say if Mitch McConnell were declared incapacitated or deceased, remember, the story is that he is brain dead, the seat would remain vacant until the special election is held and certified. Timelines follow state election code deadlines for filing primaries if needed and voting. Mitch McConnell, his term ends in January 2027, so timing affects whether a full or abbreviated process occurs. And they do point out McConnell is hospitalized following a reported cardiac event in mid-June 2026, is not officially confirmed brain dead. We talked about that earlier. This hour, there are, and in case you're just joining us, there's a lot of rumors out there that Mitch McConnell is brain dead. You have Laura Loomer out there saying that he has been hospitalized for weeks, and it's not looking good for the Kentucky senator. Others have picked up on the story as well. It is important to note that the networks, ABC, CBS, NBC, Fox News, no one else is reporting on this. A couple of, you know, a couple of influencers, that kind of thing, are talking about this. But and I'm just going to be honest with you. I don't have a lot of faith in the networks these days. They certainly don't want to get this story wrong. So if they're asking, you know, either the Senate leaders or Mitch McConnell's office in Kentucky or in Washington, D.C., nobody's talking. So we don't know what's going on. And in case you missed the segment in the beginning of this hour, I know Elaine Chao is in China, the wife of Mitch McConnell. She, 3 days after he was hospitalized, bizarrely went to go speak to the vice president of China. Do you know who I would love? And I, this may seem unseemly, so I maybe shouldn't do this. But Daniel Cameron is somebody who I believe is an incredible conservative, and he would do really well if he decided to run for Mitch McConnell's seat.
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11: From ABC News, I'm Stephanie Officer. New allegations rocking a key Senate race that many Democrats were hoping could potentially shift the balance of power in the Senate. ABC's Jay O'Brien.
12: Politico reports Plattner's accuser, Jenny Rasico, dated him on and off starting in 2019. She claims that in 2021, he showed up at her home almost blackout drunk. Rasico telling Politico, I had been telling him these words like, no, don't. I just realized that, like, I'm in a situation where there's no consent here. Rasico today speaking to CNN.
13: I remember very specifically saying, I'm not into this.
12: Saying Plattner forced her to have sex against her will.
11: In Ohio, a veteran police officer shot dead at a door answering a call. Four other officers hurt. A mother and daughter found dead inside that home. ABC's Rhiannon Alley.
14: A devastated community mourning the loss of one of their own tonight after an Ohio officer was killed in a dramatic shootout. Just south of Cleveland Sunday night, Rittman police responded to what they say was some type of disturbance. Neighbors calling 911 to report a break-in and shots fired. When officers arrived, they were met with gunfire.
11: Mississippi authorities have located a body they believe likely belongs to a teen missing since July 4th. 18-year-old Nolan Wells was last seen on Horn Island Saturday, a popular vacation spot. The local sheriff's office saying Wells was there with friends when he was reported missing. ABC's Alex Perez.
15: The Jackson County Sheriff's Department, the Cajun Navy, and many volunteers spending much of the weekend searching for Wells. It remains unclear what exactly happened to him. Authorities say they are still working to figure out what exactly went wrong here as his community now grieves.
11: The U.S. men's team fell to Belgium Monday night in Seattle 4-1. This after a controversy embroiled FIFA overturning last week's red card for Florian Balogun at the advice of President Trump so he could play in Monday's game. Belgium goes on to face Spain. 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
16: 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I've been surfing here since I was a kid. 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
0: 866-90-RED-EYE is the phone number, 866-907-3339. Appreciate you being here. Gary and Eric, they return next Sunday night, Monday morning. You can always text me if you so choose, 615-737-9986. A lot of text messages coming in from across the country. Always appreciate the communication. I do try to respond to everyone. So earlier in the broadcast, I was talking about the polling that is out there and how it does look like, according to some polling, that the Republicans are going to be okay in the midterm elections. This is Harry Enten from CNN. I'm a big fan of Harry Enten, especially when he says things that I like. For example, the 2026 Senate polling, the margins are actually looking really good for the Republicans, not so good for the Democrats.
25: It's just, you know, it's a math problem. It is a math problem. 2026 Senate poll margins. Okay, Democrats need a net gain of 4. Okay, you get one in North Carolina. But then you got a bunch of red on the screen. Now, these are close races, but you got a tie in Texas. Then it's +2 in Iowa for the Republicans, +2 in Alaska, and then +3, if we can make the circle there, in Ohio. So that gets you one seat. But of course, you need 4 seats. And on this board, red, red, red, close races and a tie. You're at 1. You're not yet to 4.
0: All right. So you've got just, and again, throwing a lot of numbers at you, North Carolina. So it looks like they'll get that seat. But Texas somehow is a tie. Somebody please tell me, and I do understand that Ken Paxton, he does have some history. But, I mean, Tallarico, really? There's a tie between Ken Paxton and Tallarico. And I do understand there's a lot of controversy because you had Donald Trump come out and he endorsed Ken Paxton. John Cornyn was out, of course. So that means that the Republicans are really frustrated in the state of Texas because John Cornyn, not necessarily as Trump friendly as the president or a lot of Republicans would like. And so Trump comes out and he says, I endorse Ken Paxton. Ken Paxton ends up winning the primary. Now the worry is that the Republicans are going to have to spend a lot of money to beat the guy that a lot of people deem as low T Tallarico. This guy is, of course, a socialist. He said a lot of really bizarre things, calling his campaign a vegan campaign in Texas, which is, of course, a Texas famous for its beef. I'm not going to do a deep dive on that race right now. But bottom line is that, according to Harry Enten, Ohio is plus three for the Republicans. You have Iowa plus two as well. Texas, again, is a tie. So all told, when you add everything together, North Carolina only has one state that is actually plus seven. And that is, again, the state of North Carolina. So, you know, if you listen to Harry Enten, it looks like the Republicans will keep the Senate. We'll have to see what happens in the House of Representatives. But as I said, it's going to be very close. I do wonder how the leftist bent, the socialist bent of the Democrat Party is going to impact the midterm elections. 866-90-RED-EYE is the phone number, 866-907-3339. There is a lot going on, more allegations against the embattled Maine Senator Graham Plantner, the Senate candidate Graham Plantner. Now, this guy, I don't know how it is that the Republicans simply did not see this coming with Graham Plantner, this guy running as a candidate for the Democrats. Republicans have been on this guy, but now we find out, and I'm going to give you all the details, but now I'm going to tell you just how bad the problems are for the Democrats and

0: against him, and we'll get into some of them. The online bullying and bad-mouthing of veterans, his, of course, Nazi tattoo, the intimidating, volatile, and abusive behavior that he has been accused of having towards women, sexting other women while married, homophobic slurs. I could go over, and I will go over all of that. And so the Republicans, I mean, they've been battling Plattner and the Democrats in this race for, you know, a few weeks now. Plattner did win the primary in Maine. And so now here comes a woman that says that she has she was raped by Graham Plattner. This is from CNN.
1: Here's a man who was drunk and who, by dictionary definition, raped me. And he's blaming drunk women. So I just felt like that was a very odd take to have on that. And I also feel like with all of the comments that he made about women, sexual assault, rape, even, you know, the comments that he had made that was in the New York Times article about, you know, threatening people with rape, like, why does this person have this issue, like, scattered throughout their life, throughout their commentary, like it's on their mind? Why do they have such a strong opinion about women coming forward with allegations? Like, I just feel like this isn't the first time.
0: Yeah, so for Plattner, I mean, this guy, his he's got a lot of issues. Let's just say that. By the way, that is a woman named Rachel Racicot, I think that's how you pronounce her name, telling CNN's Jake Tapper that absolutely he did rape her. This is from CNN. Racicot's detailed allegations were first reported by Politico on Monday. She told that outlet over the course of three interviews that Plattner forced her to have sex with him against her will in 2021. Plattner has vehemently denied the allegations.

0: inspired him to do. Again, a very bizarre story. If you don't know what that is, I'll invite you to go ahead and Google it if you want. It's not safe for work, and it's also not safe for Red Eye Radio. But this woman is not the first woman to accuse him of sexual assault or rape. She also asked him, Jake Tapper asked her, why are you coming forward now?
1: A few reasons. One of the biggest ones is that I think that there are a lot of men in this world relying on the silence of women and to be where they are. And I don't want to contribute to that. I also want to just get my life back.
2: I wanted to directly address the troubling, serious, and false allegations against me.
0: All right, so Graham Plattner has now come out with a very serious sounding rebuttal and denial to these accusations.
2: Any accusation of non-consensual behavior is categorically false, regardless of the inaccuracy of the reporting, but mindful of the political reality it will inflict. We are taking the time to reflect on the best path forward for the state that I love, the people that I love, the movement I belong to, and the goal of defeating Susan Collins.
0: All right, so, of course, Susan Collins is the Republican candidate. And, you know, for Graham Plattner, you have a situation where this guy is just... I don't know if I've ever seen, and you know what, I may be off base on this, maybe you folks can help me, but I don't know if I've ever seen a more train wrecky political candidate than Graham Plattner. Have you? I must be missing somebody somewhere. But you've got all of these Democrats. Now what they're doing is they are rescinding their endorsements because now you have this woman coming out and saying that Graham Plattner raped her back in 2021. And by the way, Jake Tapper asked her, is this politically motivated? Because that is one of the things that people are saying. When Tapper, again from CNN, when Tapper pressed her on the potential blowback from Plattner supporters who claimed that she was motivated by politics, she said that she could not disagree more with them and that she wrestled with a huge moral conflict because she agrees with Plattner politically. So now you have all of these Democrats who have been, you know, on the record as saying, you know, Graham Plattner, he's had his journey, right? This is what they do. He's had his journey. He's had mistakes. He's denied the allegations. He's learned from his mistakes. You know, all of these things that the Democrats have been saying about Graham Plattner. But apparently this was too far. And clearly when a woman comes out and accuses you of rape, and this woman is one of their own, a Democrat, now they're jumping ship. So again, Ruben Gallego, senator, says, nope, going to withdraw my endorsement. Representative Rokana, the same thing. Hassan Piker actually criticized Plattner, saying that he believed the allegation as well. So as I said, apparently this is the red line for Democrats. Remember the other allegations over the last several months? I was talking about this earlier. You did have the Nazi tattoo. You had the intimidating, volatile, and abusive behavior towards women that other Democrats have been, other women have been talking about, sexting other women while married, homophobic slurs, the online bullying and bad-mouthing of other veterans as well. So, I mean, this guy has got a lot of problems. This dude has a lot of problems. And by the way, so does the Democrat Party. Scott Jennings was on CNN blasting not only Plattner, but the Democrats as well, because I can't believe this is the play of the Democrats, where there's some Democrats that are saying that Graham Plattner was actually not vetted. I saw that and I thought, really? Is that your play? Come on.
3: All of the things that have been stated, it was all out in the public. And people like Ro Khanna, Bernie Sanders, Elizabeth Warren, Tim Walz, The Bulwark, Pod Save America, all these people came together to overlook it all, to

0: explain it all, to rationalize it all. He was vetted. People knew all these things. And a whole bunch of Democrats in Maine showed up and voted for him anyway. And a bunch of donors from around the country sent him money anyway. What changed? Why are you bailing on Graham Plattner now? You already signed off on Nazi tattoo,
1: yep,
0: a self-described communist,
1: yep,
0: somebody who's had rape fantasies,
1: weird,
0: somebody who has been on a social media platform known as a playground for predators, and on and on and on and on and on. And the difference between this accuser and the previous one is simply this. She's a liberal. It's okay, I guess, for Democrats that their candidates assault conservatives. But he broke into someone's house and apparently, according to her, raped her. And because her politics are correct, they can now believe it.
1: Yeah, that was the accusation that he came over to this woman's home late at night and the door was unlocked and he came in and raped her. Again, he denies the allegation. When Scott Jennings, you just heard the audio, and Scott Jennings said that it's okay that Plattner sexually assaulted a conservative. Yes, one of the women that made the accusations against Plattner was a woman who'd worked actually for the Heritage Foundation. This is a woman who, again, she is a Democrat, and she is the one that is now making these latest accusations against Graham Plattner. So this is ugly, and you do have the Democrats. They signed off on all of the other things that I mentioned. But now this apparently is too far. And I do understand that. I'm not making light of these rape accusations against Graham Plattner. Previous allegations have been made. The woman in question, she sounds very credible. She does. She sounds very credible. So when Jennings says what's changed, you know what I think has changed? I think the Democrats, just like with Joe Biden, have now realized that they simply cannot win with Graham Plattner. I think that's what's happened. He's lost a lot of funding as these allegations have continued to come out. He's going to, the question now is he going to drop out? I assume that he is. I assume that he is. You heard his denial. You heard when he said that, you know, we're looking at our options and, you know, we'll, I think he said basically, we'll let you know when we know what our next move is. But if he's going to drop out, now they've got to decide who to replace him with. The Democrats have to decide who to replace Graham Plattner with. Just like Joe Biden, they're not going to have a primary in Maine. They'll just vote somebody in, it would appear. So, you know, just like when Joe Biden, the Democrats decided, well, Biden, we can't win with Joe Biden. We're going to go ahead and install Kamala Harris to replace him in the primary, in the election, and the Democrats in Maine apparently are now going to do the same thing. Got a lot more straight ahead on Red Eye Radio.
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0: Shatner resign or step down and stop running for the Senate? Well, if he does, then the Democrats have a few weeks to get somebody in there. And it's my opinion that what they're going to do is they're going to get a perfectly clean candidate who hasn't had to go through a bruising primary. And the Republicans are going to have to do opposition research on whoever that person is before the general election on November 3rd. So this is a situation where I think the Democrats wanted Graham Plattner to look as bad as possible so that they could get in their squeaky clean candidate, and the party will rally around the new candidate. So pretty sneaky by the Democrats. We'll see how the whole thing plays out in Maine.
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1: 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Bill is calling from Los Angeles. Bill, how are you?
2: Hey, Dan. Good to hear you out there. Hey, by the way, out here in California, we're used to brain-dead politicians.
1: I'm trying to decide if it's too soon, Bill, but that's pretty good.
2: You can steal it as usual. No problem.
1: I'll definitely use that in Nashville, Bill, just to let you know later on this morning. Anyway, go ahead.
2: Yeah, you mentioned King Gavin and, the fact that he doesn't like being audited when it comes to state funds. But he really doesn't like being audited for his own lavish lifestyle. And he's going to find out pretty fast when the DOJ starts subpoenaing his paper trail. About explaining where all his money comes from and how his wife's little wacky film business contributes possibly to his own finances. It's very strange. And if the LA Times that I used to work for in the 80s and 90s had been doing its job, they would have stopped this guy. There were so many red flags long ago with this guy's alleged conflicts of interest. They just dropped the ball and they basically work for the government out here. But some independent journalists have been looking into his finances and it doesn't look good for King Gavin.
1: Have you seen this story? And this came out over the July 4th holiday, but according to the New York Post and others, the FBI infiltrated Gavin Newsom's inner circle by convincing the governor's ally to wear a wire. So the feds have been basically inside and listening and recording all the things that have been going on inside Gavin Newsom's inner circle. You know, it's going to be interesting to see. You're going to have a lot of people that are going to say this is a, politically motivated hit job or whatever. But here's the deal. If he's been doing, things that are corrupt, we need to know and the American people need to know.
2: Well, this investigation started under the Biden administration.
1: It did.
2: Gavin is, and he's out. He's being really defensive, and he's telling more lies than usual, trying to pin this on Donald Trump. Trump had nothing to do with this investigation.
1: Don't you love that? I mean, I don't know. For whatever reason, I think that Gavin Newsom is somebody who is not only corrupt, but I do believe that he is dumb as a stump. And I think that, if they find anything, then I think the Democrats are going to be hard pressed to find another really good candidate for president. Because I mean, as bad as I think Gavin Newsom is, I believe that he is better than Kamala Harris. And I don't know, outside of Kamala Harris and Gavin Newsom, the Democrats, who else did they have? They have Pete Buttigieg and they have Josh Shapiro. I think if you're just going to look at the two, I think there's a lot of people that'll say that Josh Shapiro won't work because he's Jewish, and that leaves Pete Buttigieg. I don't know. What do you think between those three? You've got Kamala Harris, you've got Josh Shapiro, and you've got Pete Buttigieg. Who do you believe would be the best candidate for the Democrats?
2: You know, that is really a bad choice all the way around, and when any of these people start talking, you realize that, like in the case of Kamala Harris, she cannot put a sentence together, and she just utters nonsense. Whereas Gavin just lies to your face and acts like you're supposed to believe him. So he's a total snake. You just know he's fake. And Buttigieg, to me, is just his own tenure as transportation secretary was a disaster. And he comes from a really limited government background. He's got nothing. He's just weird. So I think the bottom line, Dan, and here's what I don't get. This is why I feel good about the midterms. I just got a $1,000 refund from the IRS thanks to the Republicans and Trump's big beautiful bill. And I think a lot of people got that. For various reasons. In my case, it was a Social Security, not so, it was a senior deduction. And that's the kind of thing that people ought to ask themselves. Who's giving me more of my money back, the Republicans or these crazy Democrats and all their wacky ideas? It's just, to me, it's a no-brainer. What have the Democrats ever done except give us – they're the ones who got us into this financial mess with affordability, with the 9% inflation under Biden, all the ridiculous spending for all these transgender programs. The Democrats got us into this, not to mention California's own gas prices that are totally out of sync with the rest of the country, thanks to Gavin Newsom and all these weird taxes. And Biden stopped our energy production. You can thank the Democrats for any affordability problems that Trump is trying to solve. And it's not going to be solved overnight, but he's doing a damn good job in the interim.
1: One of the things, and I appreciate the call, Bill, one of the things that I did on my local show in Nashville is, and Bill did mention his tax return. He got $1,000 back. Awesome. So I asked my my audience in Nashville, how did you do on your income taxes this year? Did you get a refund thanks to, you know, the big, beautiful bill and the tax cuts and all that kind of stuff? And how did you make out? And I would say 80% of the people that listened to me in Nashville, they actually were very happy with their refund. And I love that. So my question to you nationally for the listeners here of Red Eye Radio, how did you do on your income taxes this year? Did you get money back? I remember Scott Bessent, Treasury Secretary Scott Bessent, and Donald Trump both saying that people are going to get a lot more money back with their income tax returns, and people are going to be really happy. I had a lot of people that said, yeah, we're thrilled with the check that we got back. Others, not so much. So I want to know, go ahead and text me, if you will, 615-737-9986. Text me how you did on your income tax returns. Did you get more money back as promised, or was it not what you thought it would be? If you also want to hit me up on X, you can send me a private message, or you can just, you know, post on my feed and send me a message or whatever, and let me know how you did. I did okay, as a matter of fact. So in my house, we did great. And again, a lot of the people that I spoke with or that contacted me said they were very happy as well. You heard Bill also talking about the ramifications of Joe Biden's tenure, the 4 years that he was in office. You know, the ramifications of Biden's open border policies continue. It's like every day, at least once every couple of days, you see a story where the consequences of Joe Biden's policies are being felt by the American people regarding, again, Joe Biden's or open border policies. So I want to remind you of a couple of stories from the last couple of days. One was this story. A new Federal Reserve working paper found the record surge of immigration of illegal immigrants during the Biden administration triggered higher home prices and rents. Now, we remember the millions of people that came into our country illegally under Joe Biden. That ultimately ended up meaning that home prices did skyrocket. Rents skyrocketed as well because there is more competition for housing. You had all these illegal aliens coming in. They had to live somewhere. The findings arrive as immigration remains a polarizing political issue. Republicans argue former President Joe Biden's border policies strained housing and public resources, while Democrats say immigration helped ease labor shortages and supported economic growth. They're wrong. Republicans are right here. The economists estimate unauthorized immigrant worker flows accounted for about 30% of employment growth, roughly 30% of home price growth as well, and about 20% of rent growth in the average metropolitan area between March of 2021 and March of 2024. So when you have these stories that are out there and people say that Joe Biden put illegal aliens and the Democrat Party put illegal aliens over the fates of the American people, that is yet another example where the prices that you and I paid for homes and rent and so forth went up because the illegal aliens were coming in and taking some of the housing. It's all about, it's all about how much housing is available. So there's that part of the story that has come out in the last couple of days. Then we have, because remember, these are all stories that reminding us of the consequences of Joe Biden's 4 years in office. You also have the story out of Pennsylvania. We did talk about this last night about that state trooper that was killed by that Haitian illegal alien who was flown in by the Biden administration during his massive expansion of the parolee program. So you have that as well. Now, last week, we had the story of the mother of Sheridan Gorman, Jess Gorman, who blasted the Democrats during testimony on Capitol Hill. Do you remember this? It was incredibly impactful.
3: I don't understand why it's only the Republican side that cares about our American children. And I know that you're a mother. I know that you're a father. I deeply value that. But basically what you just did, what you said was, I'm so sorry for your loss. I have a daughter too. I have a son. I feel your pain. You don't. You don't feel my pain. Because the next words out of your mouth were, but. There's no but. When your child is in a coffin, there's no but. And I need you to understand that. And if you ever want to talk about it, I'm here. I'm going to buy you a bench. I can put that on the record. I'm going to buy Congress a bench. And they can come and sit and hold my hand and look me in the eye and explain to me why illegal immigrants are more important than my daughter.
1: Very impactful. And Joe Biden knew, well, theoretically, knew the consequences of those open borders, whether it was the consequences on real estate market or the consequences on the American people. By the way, Sheridan Gorman would have been 19 years old on July 6th, yesterday, depending on where you are. But yeah, July 6th, she would have been 19 years old. However, she was shot and killed walking down the streets of Chicago by an illegal alien. So that was this mother's point. The Democrats, time and again, have put illegal aliens in front of American citizens. Why were we paying more money in housing so that the Democrats could bring in all of these illegal aliens? Well, number of reasons to backfill their cities. You know, people are leaving cities. You just heard Bill. People are leaving these Democrat-run cities in droves. And so what they're doing is they're bringing in illegal aliens so that they have congressional representation in the House of Representatives. There's that. So that they could also, another reason, they could pass their own legislation to allow illegal aliens to vote at the national level. That's what the Democrats want to do. Expand the number of people that vote in our elections to illegal aliens as well. Then the millions that they let in would keep them in power. I mean, these are all things that the Democrats have literally stated that they want to do time and time again. Got a lot more straight ahead on Red Eye Radio.
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All right, real quick, 1561 out of Illinois says this. Come on, Dan, you've never heard of Rahm Emanuel? I think you're too afraid to mention his name. I texted back, why would I be afraid to mention the name of Rahm Emanuel? Because, you know, sometimes I read these well past when I was talking about whatever I was talking about and the person is responding to. Well, 1561 out of Illinois says Rahm Emanuel could win the presidential primary for the Democrats and perhaps the general election. 1561, you're talking about Rahm Emanuel, mayor of Chicago, Obama chief of staff, a congressman now, senior advisor to Bill Clinton. Rahm Emanuel does have one heck of a political resume.

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10: From ABC News, I'm Stephanie Officer. The U.S. men's soccer team lost that high-stakes match Monday to Belgium 4-1, but it did not come without high drama. After FIFA delayed the red card suspension of their star striker, Folarin Balogun played, critics raised questions after President Trump intervened on his behalf. ABC's Christian Cordero.
11: The fact that FIFA has taken this somewhat unprecedented move, certainly highly unusual move, to change the punishment to effectively a warning hasn't sat well with people, even with some people who are U.S. men's national team supporters, but certainly it has not sat well with Belgium. They unsuccessfully appealed the decision. FIFA essentially said you had nothing to do with the red card itself, although they are certainly affected by this decision that FIFA recently made.
10: In some parts of the Northeast, 3 inches of rain an hour with more than a half a foot of rain in some spots. In New York and New Jersey, power knocked out to thousands, ABC's Matt Rivers.
12: Up to 8 inches of rain in spots, drivers inundated near Philadelphia. And in the Pittsburgh suburbs, a 12-foot sinkhole opening up on a road right in front of a hospital. Overnight, storms packing high winds took down trees all over New York City. Even light rail service was disrupted because of so many trees on the tracks.
10: And staying in New York City, a seaplane making a hard landing in the East River. ABC's Gio Benitez.
13: The Kodiak 100 seaplane with 8 people on board skipping across the water and then crashing down around noon on Sunday.
14: Basically, we hit the water and then we went up and then we bounced back down.
13: 16-year-old Chloe Todd filming inside. She and her grandma, Otta, taking the flight home from the Hamptons. Yes.
14: Well, donut lovers and cookie lovers unite. Krispy Kreme and Girl Scouts of the USA are combining some of their most popular flavors for a limited run starting July 7th. New donuts include Thin Mints, Lemon Ups, and Coconut Caramel. 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
5: 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You can listen, stream anywhere you want. So yesterday we spoke at great length about this iconic photo, right? You had the media trying to really sell the story of these white nationalists on a train, and this black woman was surrounded, right? And so the media trying to say this is an iconic photo, and this woman is like the next Rosa Parks. She is alone in a train full of a bunch of white supremacists, and the photograph was everywhere. If you haven't seen it, you can go to my X feed at Dan Mandis Show and check it out. So the media was, again, trying to make this a really big deal. Supposedly, the white supremacists were this organization, this group called Patriot Front. By the way, honestly, a lot of people questioning whether or not this was actually a group of white supremacists. Or were they a bunch of plants from the Southern Poverty Law Center? Were they a bunch of plants from the Democrats? And in coordination with the media, they were really trying to sell this, in my opinion, as a distraction from what was going on in Washington, D.C. with the amazing festivities that were happening. But all of that to say, the woman that was surrounded by the white supremacists, well, we're finding out more about who she is. There is a video, and I've just grokked it to make sure that I'm not over my skis on this one. I'm going to go ahead and repost it. Apparently, the darling of the media is named as Bernita Boulding. And old Bernita has some problems with indecent exposure. So she's right there. There's a video of Bernita, and it looks like she's wearing the same shirt as when she was with the white supremacists, and it looks like she's like defecating on the train, or she's simply exposing herself indecently right there on the Metro car. And so he does. It looks like she's doing, I'm just going to tell you, it looks like she's doing a number two. I have no idea. I'm sorry. But it's what the video looks like. You can, you know, find it on my X feed at Dan Mandis Show. I don't know what she was doing. But this is what Grok says. The woman in the video is the same woman from the previous photograph surrounded by the white supremacists, appearing to defecate or engage in indecent exposure right there on the Metro car. She then gets up and moves. Yeah, they say it is indeed the same woman identified across multiple sources as Bernita Boulding. She matches the viral Reuters photo from July 4th of 2026 on the D.C. Metro with Patriot Front members, same green shirt, facial features, hairstyle as well. She has a documented prior arrest for indecent exposure in Arlington County, Virginia. The collage in the original X post video juxtaposes the brave lone woman narrative with this footage and her mugshot to undermine the media framing. Some online debate exists on exact timing and cease, but visual matches and name confirmation are consistent in discussions. Not exactly who I would say should be the next Rosa Parks. By the way,

0: up as white supremacists or something to that effect. And they showed up at one of his events. So then the media could say, oh my gosh, look who shows up to Glenn Youngkin's event. And it was done by some anti-Glenn Youngkin organization. I actually think they were Republicans who did it, if I'm not mistaken. So anyway, I don't know the details on whether or not this, you know, all these guys were the Patriot Front. Were they a bunch of imposters? I really have no idea. But it doesn't look like there is any real debate as to who this woman is on the train surrounded by these by this group of guys. By the way, if you are interested in what I had to say about the photograph and all that it entailed and the context with which I put that story in, you can check out the podcast. And that is on the Red Eye Radio website. If you want to go check that out, go ahead and feel free. Now, there's a lot of other things that are going on that I do want to talk about. By the way, the phone number 866-90-RED-EYE is the phone number. 866-907-3339. In the previous hour, and I believe that this is important, in the previous hour, we were talking about whether or not illegal immigration will be a big part of the midterm elections heading into November, and then will it be a big part of the presidential race heading into 2028. And I was talking about how every single day, we see a reminder of the Biden administration and their gaslighting of America. And the Biden administration, as they were telling us that the border was secure, as millions of illegal aliens came into our country. So we're talking about, and I was talking about, how we do have these reminders every day, every couple of days. And I had the story of this new Federal Reserve working paper that found that home prices and rents and the cost of renting an apartment and renting a house skyrocketed during the Biden administration because the impact of illegal immigration on supply and demand. All of these illegal aliens came into our country. They needed a place to live. That means that the rest of us American citizens had to pay more money for a home. We had to pay more money to rent an apartment or a home. And so we talked about that. I mentioned that. I also talked about the testimony of Sheridan Gorman, Jess Gorman. She was blasting the Democrats during testimony on Capitol Hill. I played you that audio. Just very impactful. Impactful statements from Jess Gorman, again, the mother of Sheridan Gorman, who was murdered in Chicago by an illegal alien. Again, that was just a few days ago. That testimony reminding us of that horrible day in Chicago. I also talked about what happened in Pennsylvania, where a law enforcement officer was killed by a Haitian illegal alien flown in by the Biden administration. So every single day, it seems like we are reminded of the consequences and the ramifications of Joe Biden's wide open border that they lied to us about. So every single day, there is another reminder. Well, now there's another one that I'm going to play for you. I just found it where I'm going to play you a story about a reminder. This is a reminder about, broadly speaking, the Democrats' vast sanctuary city policies in cities all across America. And there is a story now of a woman raped and kidnapped by an illegal alien from El Salvador.
1: ICE says just a few days ago, Fairfax County police arrested Juan Arevalo for rape and kidnapping. Arevalo has a long rap sheet, which includes two convictions of aggravated assault, two for property damage, as well as attempted maiming, failure to appear, aggravated assault with a weapon, assault twice, drug possession, illegal reentry, making a false report, and obstructing justice. He was also previously arrested for assault, abduction, identity theft, drug possession, and larceny. Sean Kennedy with Virginians for Safe Communities tells us some of those crimes might never have happened had Fairfax County Commonwealth Attorney Steve Descano not dropped previous charges against Arevalo, or if he had notified ICE he was in custody so they could deport him.
2: He's accused of rape one, which is the most serious crime in Virginia short of murder. He's eligible for life in prison.

0: and previously was arrested after a very dangerous high-speed chase where he put not only officers' lives in danger, but a number of people on 495. So this individual is very dangerous and has proven himself a threat to the community and was yet again released by Steve Discano.
1: So Steve Discano, he is there in the Commonwealth of Virginia. And you folks listening on WMAL in Washington, D.C., you know who he is. He is the Commonwealth's attorney for Fairfax County, Virginia. In other words, one of these soft-on-crime prosecutors, one of these guys who does not pursue charges against these kinds of illegal aliens. And now we have another innocent person dead. Now, this guy, the illegal alien, he'd been in and out of our country for years. We had the opportunity to get rid of him, but Discano literally told his office not to cooperate with ICE. And it is so infuriating. Steve Discano, another George Soros-funded, illegal, alien-friendly, pro-crime DA. Our country is full of them. So another day, another story of the destruction of America, courtesy of the Democrat Party and, yes, the Biden administration. And the good news is that mass deportation still does continue. The numbers, I mean, let's just be honest. The numbers, not as we had hoped for, but Tom Homan telling Fox News that mass deportation still moving forward.
2: No, I've said from day one, everybody's on the table. And if you look at the numbers, what I looked at yesterday, just over half of everybody we're arresting is a criminal. So about half are non-criminals. So everybody's on the table. You know, when President Trump wants to prioritize public safety threats, yeah, we may prioritize them. We got a list. We got four criminals and four non-criminals. Try to get the child predator first. But bottom line is, everybody's on the table. The numbers show it's about half and half now. So, you know, and with the additional resources we got from the reconciliation bill, you wait to see what the numbers are this year. And like I'm saying, the last week, ICE has broken historic records every single day, and we're not going to stop. We're going to add more resources. We're going to add more targeting. We got millions of people we need to find in the next couple of years, and that's exactly what we're going to do.
1: There you go, Tom Homan. And of course, people love that, and as they should, because the American people voted for this. And so, you know, I don't mean to, you know, beat you down with all of these terrible stories of illegal aliens doing what they're doing in our country. But you know what? If it wasn't for talk radio, who would cover this stuff? You think the mainstream media is going to cover this? No. And these are important topics to discuss. Now, was it last week, right? The time flies. But last week, we lost at the Supreme Court with the decision that SCOTUS would allow birthright citizenship to continue. That was a big loss. It was expected. But we've also had some wins at the Supreme Court. All is not lost, including ending some temporary protections for immigration for immigrant groups and tightening asylum rules as well. So Donald Trump did have some victories there. Personally, I think that immigration and illegal immigration is still going to be a big topic, a strong issue heading into the midterms and beyond. And that is why there's a lot of people like me, maybe like you, that feel like even though the borders are now secure under Donald Trump, we do have to keep covering the stories, the ramifications of what Joe Biden did, of what the Democrats did, and the gaslighting, so that we are all reminded of what happened during that administration as we head into the midterm elections and the presidential in 2028. 866-90-RED-EYE is the phone number, 866-907-3339. My name is Dan Mandis. This is Red Eye Radio.
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0: 970-73-39. Dan Mandis here in for Gary and Eric. So if you missed my long segment on the, I believe it is going to be the pending dissolving of the Graham Plattner campaign for Senate in the state of Maine, because there's now new allegations that he raped an ex-girlfriend. So now, and those allegations go back to 2021. So now Graham Plattner, they're talking about how he will be ending his campaign. I'm going to tell you, I don't think that he has any choice. And so now the Democrats are going to install someone, no real primary. So the Democrat Party will just, there in Maine, will install someone to take the place of Graham Plattner. And in my opinion, they're going to do it right in the nick of time so that the Republicans have as little opportunity as possible to do any kind of opposition research on this candidate. I also think the Democrats intentionally making Plattner look so incredibly bad, not that he needed any help, but so incredibly bad, so that the person that replaces Plattner in the Senate race there in the state of Maine will look really good. It's like, okay, so now Plattner, he is being accused of rape. He's losing a lot of donations. He's losing a lot of endorsements as well. Get him out of here. Anybody is going to look really good compared to Graham Plattner. So that is part of what is going to happen in the days and weeks ahead. And a lot of Democrats now, they, in my opinion, look kind of silly because they stood by this guy for so long. I do like what John Fetterman had to say.
1: But I would really call Bernie Sanders to apologize for pushing this kind of predator more than anyone he helped him elect, and now apologize to the victims, especially the woman that she claimed that he raped her. So I don't know why you want to keep pushing these kinds of people. Maybe he should consider set a few out and stop pushing these kind of communists and people. And now people, you know, like P. Hustle, now he has been credibly accused of rape. And that's fairly recent, too. That was only less than 5 years ago.
0: So we'll talk about that and a whole lot more straight ahead. My name is Dan Mandis, 866-90-RED-EYE, 866-907-3339. We'll return next.
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1: 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My name is Dan Mandis in for Gary and Eric here on Red Eye Radio. They return next Sunday night, Monday morning. You can follow me on the socials at Dan Mandis Show. I've got to play this for you just because it is a celebration of the stupidity of The View. Sunny Hostin, of course, you know her from The View, is talking about how a neighborhood full of American flags makes her feel unsafe.
2: And I said this on this show many, many years ago, because this is my 10th year on the show, and I said there are times when I walk into a community and I see American flags all over the community, and I suddenly feel unsafe because there is a section of this country that has co-opted the American flag, and they equate being an American or an American flag with white supremacy, and that should never be
3: ever
2: the symbol of white supremacy, but they have weaponized.
3: Because the flag belongs to all of us.
2: It does belong to all of us. But those men were wearing a flag on their
1: So silly. So Sunny Hostin triggered by the American flag. So a couple of things. First of all, I don't know about you, friends, but if you're driving around a neighborhood and maybe you're, I don't know, looking for a home, maybe you're looking to buy a home, I don't know, but you're in a

0: neighborhood and you see a bunch of American flags flying all around the neighborhood, I assume that that is going to be a law-abiding and friendly neighborhood. That's my opinion. Sonny Hostin, of course, triggered by the American flag. You know, that's very on brand for Sonny Hostin and the ladies at The View. And I love how the morons in the audience just start, you know, clapping like a bunch of seals. Right? I mean, it's so dumb. I've never thought in a million years that anybody would have a problem with the American flag. Welcome to the Democrat Party in 2026. But can I ask you this question? Like, if you're looking for a house to buy and you see a bunch of American flags, wouldn't you rather see that than, I don't know, a bunch of flags promoting foreign countries? The Mexican flag, the Palestinian flag, the Vietnam flag, Lord help us, the Somalian flag. Do you know what I would actually ask Sonny Hostin? Hey, Sonny, if you're looking for a new house, would you rather your neighborhood be filled with American flags or Somalian flags? Would you rather your neighborhood be filled with American flags or Palestinian flags? Or Vietnam flags or Mexican flags? I don't know about you, friends, but I live in America. I love the American flag. And so, like it or not, call it racist, but most folks will shy away from moving into an area where it is clear that American values and culture is being overshadowed by flags and cultures from other countries. I'm going to tell you something. I used to live in Los Angeles. And I remember way back when, as my neighborhood was changing from American flags to Mexican flags, from American flags to Vietnam flags. Then I started to watch my neighborhood change from a really nice neighborhood to a really crappy neighborhood. So for Sonny Hostin to say, oh, I'm triggered by the American flag. I get anxiety when I see too many American flags. Do you know what I think sometimes on The View? I think that sometimes what they do on The View, they just run out of crap to say. So they just spew the first thing that rolls off the top of their head. And it sounds so incredibly silly. Now, I'd be willing to bet that where Sonny Hostin lives, and I have no idea where she lives, and quite frankly, I don't care. But I'd be willing to bet that she's probably not lived in a place like I have that is absolutely turned in front of your eyes, and you see the American flags disappear, and you see flags from other countries appear. You ever do this? I have. Where maybe you grew up in an area, you've lived in an area, and you moved away from that area, and then you go back to see, you know, your old stomping grounds just to see, wow, that's my old house. I haven't been inside that house in 30 years, but I grew up in that house, or my kids grew up in that house. And then you show up, and the neighborhood just looks like crap. Well, oftentimes, it's because other cultures have taken over that neighborhood. Sometimes those cultures are fine. Other times, not so much. But I'm not afraid of a bunch of American flags. I'm not triggered by a bunch of American flags. I, like most America-loving citizens, we're drawn to the American flag. And oftentimes, if there's a lot of American flags, it is a law-abiding area. You know why? Because those people also appreciate the Second Amendment. They also do appreciate law and order. Meanwhile, I love this story. In San Diego, I can't believe this, but then again, I can. There is a homeowners association in San Diego that is forcing people to take down their flags.
1: I'm not going to let them bully me with fines to take down the symbol of America.
2: No, flag isn't coming down. No, everybody had flags up, the whole community. But now the last 2 years, it's slowly, one after another, everyone's flags have come down.
3: They revisit this again. If the policy stands, then I will be fined every month that my flag is up.
4: This flag represents freedom and sacrifice and blood that was shed for this country.
0: Yeah. But you're really angry residents there in some sort of a neighborhood as the, you know, commie HOA is demanding that they take down the flags. You know, it's interesting because I think I've got the audio coming up in one of these cuts. But it's interesting because one of the things that the HOA said is it's about property values. So do you really think that American flags being flown in a neighborhood is going to make your property values go down? Is that where you folks are at in San Diego Homeowners Association? Now, on the one hand, I love this story because you have a lot of, you know, flag waving people that love our country and love the flag, and they're fighting back, even saying, you know what, they can fine me $100 a month if that's what they want to do, but I'm not taking down my flag. But I don't understand this thinking by the Homeowners Association that this will impact home values.
5: This debate with the HOA began 2 years ago in part of an email explaining the policy in October of 2024. A board member identifies flying an American flag as essentially a political affiliative view.
0: Wow. So the American flag is something that is political in nature and not something that everybody can love regardless of your political bent. You know what that tells me? That tells me that the Homeowners Association, bunch of Democrats.
4: I think that they don't like looking at my American flag.
5: The HOA board office was closed when NBC7 called. The phone service did not include a voicemail option. In a more recent email to Cook, dated May 8th, 2026, the Ambiance Owners Association wrote, "These restrictions are not meant as an inconvenience or an invasion of freedom, but rather as a means of maintaining harmony, continuity, and property value." Dave is doubling down. He's had a flag in the front of his home for 35 years. Instead of taking it down, he added a second in his backyard to this palm tree.
0: Well done, Dave.
6: They're trying to tell me that the only way we could have one is not in the front or the side of the common property, but I can in my backyard.
5: Like Cook, Collins was urged to attend Tuesday's board meeting to make his case for displaying the American flag or face a $100 fine.
6: For 35 years, that flag has been on that corner.
4: I should not have to argue about my freedoms to display the symbol of freedom in America.
0: There you go. By the way, from New Mexico, 6962, my neighborhood in New Mexico filled with nice people and lots of flags. Actually sending a picture, American flags in the neighborhood. Very safe, very friendly. 6962 says, even to the cows from the view. Let's see here, 7789. Bro, it should be illegal to fly another country's flag in America. No, because people have, you know, their freedom of expression. I get that. But, you know, for me, I don't think the American flag is a bad thing. Keith says, from here in Tennessee, if I belonged to an HOA that told me to take my flags down, I would sell my house to the first drug dealer I could find for half the price and move out. Just, you know, I'll send your property values plummeting. I'll sell it to a drug dealer. Keith, that might be taking it a little bit too far. But here's the thing, is that I do love that these people are fighting back against these HOAs, because, you know, these HOAs, I've said this often, in my talk radio career, which is, you know, now gone past 40 plus years, is that if it's ever a slow news day, I could just take calls on HOAs and battles with homeowners associations, because oftentimes they are communists. And I do understand why. And by the way, HOAs, they are absolute proof that you give small people a little bit of power and they are the first ones to abuse that power. HOAs. Can you tell that I've had some bad experience with homeowners associations? I have. And so, yeah, if it's ever a slow news day and you need to fill a segment or two, all you got to do is say homeowners association horror stories. Call right now and people will absolutely line up to tell their stories. Our number here on Red Eye Radio, it's 866-90-RED-EYE, 866-907-3339. 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

0: 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So I want to remind you of what Elizabeth Warren said about Graham Plattner.
1: That's my kind of man.
0: That is exactly what she said. Elizabeth Warren said that Graham Plattner is...
1: That's my kind of man.
0: Her kind of man. Well, we've been covering all night. By the way, go check out the podcast if you like. Earlier this evening, I did do a deep dive into the whole Graham Plattner situation. I think part of what this conversation, though, has to be about is not only, you know, Graham Plattner, but also all of these Democrats on the left who decided to ignore the allegations that he was abusive, ignore the Nazi tattoo, ignore the very bizarre things that he said on social media, just because they wanted the power. They wanted to defeat Susan Collins in the Senate. And so now you have a lot of people, like, for example, Elizabeth Warren.
1: That's my kind of man.
0: Who are now looking really bad. I love that John Fetterman is saying that Bernie Sanders needs to apologize. After Graham Plattner, now, in case you don't know the story, we've been talking about it off and on this evening, where now an ex-girlfriend is accusing Graham Plattner of raping her back in, I think it's 2001.
1: That's my kind of man.
0: And Elizabeth Warren, now again, will anybody actually call out Elizabeth Warren? I'll tell you who is. That's going to be John Fetterman. John Fetterman will be the only one within the Democrat Party to call out people like Bernie Sanders, big, big supporter of Graham Plattner, and also, of course, Elizabeth Warren.
1: That's my kind of man.
0: There you go. So now you have a lot of these Democrats who are just falling all over themselves, doing everything they possibly can to pull back on their endorsements, pull back on all the nice things that they said about Graham Plattner now that he has been accused of actual rape. By the way, not by a conservative. The conservative who accused him of sexual abuse or sexual assault, well, the Democrats did not believe the woman that worked for the Heritage Foundation. This woman is a Democrat and expect Plattner to drop out of his campaign at any point.

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8: From ABC News, I'm Stephanie Officer. New allegations rocking a key Senate race that many Democrats were hoping could potentially shift the balance of power in the Senate. ABC's Jay O'Brien.
9: Politico reports Plattner's accuser, Jenny Rasico, dated him on and off starting in 2019. She claims that in 2021, he showed up at her home almost blackout drunk. Rasico telling Politico, I had been telling him these words like, no, don't. I just realized that, like, I'm in a situation where there's no consent here. Rasico today speaking to CNN.
10: I remember very specifically saying, I'm not into this.
9: Saying Plattner forced her to have sex against her will.
8: In Ohio, a veteran police officer shot dead at a door answering a call. Four other officers hurt. A mother and daughter found dead inside that home. ABC's Ryan and Allie.
11: A devastated community mourning the loss of one of their own tonight after an Ohio officer was killed in a dramatic shootout. Just south of Cleveland Sunday night, Rittman police responded to what they say was some type of disturbance. Neighbors calling 911 to report a break-in and shots fired. When officers arrived, they were met with gunfire.
8: Mississippi authorities have located a body they believe likely belongs to a teen missing since July 4th. 18-year-old Nolan Wells was last seen on Horn Island Saturday, a popular vacation spot. The local sheriff's office saying Wells was there with friends when he was reported missing. ABC's Alex Perez.
12: The Jackson County Sheriff's Department, the Cajun Navy, and many volunteers spending much of the weekend searching for Wells. It remains unclear what exactly happened to him. Authorities say they are still working to figure out what exactly went wrong here as his community now grieves.
8: The U.S. men's team fell to Belgium Monday night in Seattle 4-1. This after a controversy embroiled FIFA overturning last week's red card for Florian Balogun at the advice of President Trump so he could play in Monday's game. Belgium goes on to face Spain. You're listening to ABC News.
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23: 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I host a morning show in Nashville, Tennessee on Super Talk 99.7 WTN. We have a lot to talk about tonight. But number one, how big of an issue is illegal immigration going to be heading into the midterm elections? We've had a lot of deportations, not enough, but we're going to talk about that. The ladies on The View, triggered by the American flag, we're going to talk about that as well, including a commie HOA out there in San Diego, a big topic of conversation as well. We do have some news on Iran as well. There is just a lot going on. And what is going on with Mitch McConnell? If you've been anywhere near the internet or the socials here in the last several hours, there are now reports going on that the Republican Center out of Kentucky is brain dead. That's what they're saying about Mitch McConnell. Now, you know that we have seen a steady decline of his health over the past year or two. He's been speaking in front of the cameras. He simply stopped speaking. It's like he's frozen up. Now, a few things have happened in the last couple of days. Back on July 3rd, it was reported that he had been in the hospital for 3 weeks following an apparent heart attack. Now, this is from an article on July 3rd. The 84-year-old was admitted to the hospital on June 14th. Still, they say, his office has revealed a few details about his condition, saying only that Mitch McConnell is continuing to improve while staying engaged with Senate business and matters affecting his home state of Kentucky. Now, according to people, despite remaining in the hospital, aides say the veteran lawmaker has continued to communicate with colleagues and work remotely while the Senate is in recess. Okay, well, then one of two things has happened. Either they've been lying all along about his state of mind and how his condition has been, or he has taken a really bad turn for the worse in the last couple of days. Now, neighbors of Mitch McConnell's Capitol Hill home in Washington, D.C., have said that his D.C. home, well, no one has been there for days or weeks, as a matter of fact. They say the Senate Majority Leader has not been seen in public 4 weeks before he was found unconscious after an apparent heart attack at his home on June 14th. Now, one of his neighbors explained, and there's a lot of weird. I'm just telling you, there's a lot of weird coming up. According to one of his neighbors, explaining to independent journalist Desiree Townsend that she saw him being taken to the hospital by paramedics, but has seen no activity at McConnell's nearly $2 million Washington home since. She says, I haven't seen anyone. So that independent journalist, Desiree Townsend, reported on the story of McConnell's home, and this is part of what she had to say.
0: I don't think many Americans fully appreciate the seriousness of what may be at stake following Senator McConnell's medical emergency 3 weeks ago, or how Congress's lack of a constitutional mechanism to remove members for incapacity could have broader implications for the nation's governance and, most importantly, national security. This incredibly odd story also involves Senate Majority Leader John Thune, who stated to Politico that he had spoken with McConnell the day after his hospitalization and that he, quote, sounded good, end quote. Now, this statement threw off the press for nearly 2 weeks, placating the public until I released the EMS dispatch audio showing the seriousness of this medical emergency. Now, given that Senator McConnell is still here in the hospital 3 weeks later, and as far as I know, he has not spoken with any other members of Congress, now puts this initial remark by Leader Thune into question.
23: Yeah, that's pretty bad, actually, because he also said the same thing to Fox News, where he said, I just spoke to Mitch McConnell in the last day or two. He's doing fine. So we don't really know if Thune was lying or not. There's been a lot of secrecy around the condition of Mitch McConnell where, okay, so if he was in the hospital, he was found unconscious, literally, supposedly, they found him unconscious and they had to give him CPR to revive him. So if that's the case and his condition was really bad, then I guess the question is, did John Thune lie? I don't know. I'm just telling you what is being reported and the debates that are out there in social media. And by the way, she is right. there really is no mechanism to replace an alive but incapacitated senator. Remember, you've got some people out there that are now saying that Mitch McConnell is brain dead. Now, it is important to note

0: NBC, ABC, and so forth, they are not reporting on the condition of Mitch McConnell. And I suppose what they're doing is they are relying on Mitch McConnell's office, maybe the Senate's office, to keep them updated on McConnell's condition. But you know as well as I do that McConnell's office and the Senate office, they're not necessarily going to be honest about what is going on with Mitch McConnell for whatever reason. But if Mitch McConnell is brain dead and he's, I guess, in a coma, well, he can live like that for a long time. So if he is brain dead, if he is incapacitated, then the Senate is going to have to figure out what to do. If he is declared brain dead, then apparently the state of Kentucky could act, because basically what it would mean is that he's died. I mean, that's essentially what it would mean. And listen, I'm telling you, I know that perhaps because I'm talking about the X's and O's of politics, that I'm sounding not real sensitive to the condition of Mitch McConnell. But all I'm saying is that from an X's and O's standpoint, the Republicans in the Senate and the people in Kentucky, the lawmakers in Kentucky, they need to come up with a replacement for Mitch McConnell if he is indeed brain dead. And by the way, I hope that he's not. But here's what happens. If he is incapacitated, if he is brain dead, then basically the governor for Kentucky, Andy Beshear, a Democrat, would choose from a list of three Republicans given to him by the Republican Party. So, yes, a Democrat would be choosing the next senator for the state of Kentucky, but it would be from a list from the Republican Party. So that is that part of the process by which Mitch McConnell, if he is deemed brain dead, would be replaced. But, you know, the story goes on. Again, there's a lot of weird here. There is the secrecy that is going on with Mitch McConnell. There is also, okay, what do the Republicans in the Senate do? What do the Republicans in the state of Kentucky do to replace Mitch McConnell if they need to replace him? And when will we find out exactly what his condition is? And is he brain dead? And ultimately, if it turns out that he is, then we got to know how long he has been in this condition, because we got to figure out if Senate Majority Leader Thune was lying. Here's more.
1: And this story gets even odder after I reported a couple days ago of a press release documenting that McConnell's wife, Elaine Chao, met with the vice president of China 3 days after his hospitalization. And
0: wait, what? What was Mitch McConnell's wife, Elaine Chao, went to China to meet with China's vice president 3 days after his hospitalization? Are you kidding? Really? Yeah, that doesn't sound suspicious at all. That doesn't sound weird. That doesn't sound just wow. Of course it does. Would you want your spouse 3 days after being hospitalized to fly off to another country? And of all places, to China? Our archenemy? Sounds a little weird. Now, remember Elaine Chao? She was Transportation Secretary under Donald Trump's first administration, Labor Secretary under George W. Bush for both terms. So why would Elaine Chao, why would she go to China? Now, again, realize this is all over the socials. So I wanted to talk about it. Knowing that China, one of our biggest enemies. So she has said that this trip had been planned in advance and that she had spoken to the Chinese VP about her family's philanthropic activities. Chinese officials, though, said the discussions focused on U.S.-Chinese relations and cooperation. What? Okay. Doesn't make a lot of sense, but whatever. Because philanthropic activities, realize that is, you know, charitable efforts, that kind of thing. She is not a representative of the United States of America at this point. She doesn't work for the government. She is a civilian. So why would she be flying all the way to China 3 days after her very powerful senator husband had a heart attack, talking

0: about U.S.-Chinese relations with China. So that sounds a little bizarre as well. Now, when she was questioned about going to China, apparently her office or she said something like, well, his condition wasn't so bad that it would force his wife to cancel the trip, which seems a little strange because literally the man needed CPR. They say that he was found unconscious. So all of this sounds just a little bizarre.
1: And to be clear, the issue is not merely that Elaine Chao went to China. The issue is she is a private citizen. She holds no official government position. She's married to a sitting U.S. senator who reportedly had a major medical emergency. And now she's meeting with one of China's highest ranking official 3 days later, all while the American public and possibly senior U.S. government officials in the Trump administration, as well as members of Congress, lacked clear information about his condition.
0: Yep. So we'll have to see what happens. Apparently, by the way, The Hill, I don't know if you saw this, man. Somebody had a bad day at The Hill. So apparently over at The Hill, they accidentally posted an article that reported that, yes, he has died, or gave the indication that he had died. You know, they do write these things ahead of time. It was almost like a memorandum of his time in the Senate. And they do write these kind of biographical things ahead of time, so that when the time comes, when, you know, a Mitch McConnell, who, I mean, let's all be honest, the man has not been well. 3 weeks ago, it was reported he had this massive heart attack, and nobody's seen any word of his condition or whatever for, you know, weeks. But when politicians start to get old and then they start writing the, they start writing the obits, they do. Slow news day, start working on somebody's obit. I guarantee you, Joe Biden's is already written. Absolutely. I'd be willing to bet that Donald Trump's is already written, even though Trump is in great health. But it's like, yeah, The Hill, they just, they posted. By the way, the funny thing about that was that in huge capital letters, it says, do not use. Yet somebody posted it. So I don't know if it was somebody did that on purpose. I don't know if it was some sort of a joke. I don't know. Benny Johnson and some of these other influencers had spoken about this. Here's what they say about the article in question. It was the photo was screenshotted and posted to X ahead of its removal. It was titled "A Look Back at Mitch McConnell's Time in the Senate," but was again prefaced by an all caps warning to site editors saying "Do not use." Yet somebody did. So now where are we with this story? Well, what is Mitch McConnell's condition right now? We don't seem to know. Is he actually brain dead? And who do you believe? Do you believe Laura Loomer, who claims that she has sources inside the White House? Do you believe this independent journalist? You know, traditionally, the networks are very careful when it comes to these kinds of things. And I do understand that because you don't want to jump the gun on the death of a longtime United States senator or anyone, quite frankly. But if he is brain dead, then Kentucky, it would appear, can get going on replacing him. Why is his wife, Elaine Chao, in China? That is just weird, full of conspiracy there. And did John Thune lie about his condition, saying a day or so after he was rushed to the hospital that he was doing great, which some are now saying is untrue? I had mentioned that John Thune had said on Fox News that he had actually spoken to McConnell a day or so after his hospitalization. Some are now saying this is a lie.
2: Senator McConnell, we're told he was hospitalized. Have you heard any word on him?
3: I have. I spoke to him yesterday, and he was in good spirits. I mean, he was paying attention to what's going on, and indicated that he would be back soon.
0: So there you go. I don't know. I think that people are watching the situation with Mitch McConnell very, very closely. My name is Dan Mandis. 866-90-RED-EYE is the phone number. 866-907-3339. 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

0: Red Eye Radio, 866-90 Red Eye is the phone number, 866-907-3339. All right, now listen. I did not say that Mitch McConnell's wife, Elaine Chao, is a spy for the CCP. I did not say that. I know some people are thinking it. That's been a rumor that has been out there for a long time. I didn't say it. I don't believe it. Although some days I'm very suspicious. I'm just saying. So, and here's the thing about Mitch McConnell. I hope he's fine. I hope he's okay. I will tell you that Mitch McConnell should have retired long ago. I mean, when he started, and here's the thing. There's actually, I've had fights with fellow conservatives, with fellow Republicans, who, when I've had that monologue, when I've said Mitch McConnell needs to retire, and this was, by the way, before he started freezing up. People were telling me, you know, to stop talking, to just like, no. If you're a good Republican, you just, we want to protect that Senate seat. I do understand that. But listen, if Mitch was starting to slow down, which he was, and you were going after Biden, when Biden really was slowing down, and we start seeing the same thing in Mitch McConnell, well, if you're going to be consistent, then you should have said, yeah, Mitch needs to retire.
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1: 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I'm on primarily X and also Facebook. I host a morning show in Nashville, Tennessee, Super Talk 99.7. Speaking of which, if you want to call, great. If you only want to text, as you know, I typically will activate my text line that I use in Nashville for my morning show. So if you can't call, but you want to text, that number is 615-737-9986. And I just saw this, and I'm just going to play it and then comment after it. But we all know about the Somalian fraud, right? We all know what happened in Minnesota and how just horribly corrupt and arrogant the likes of Governor Tim Walz are, and Keith Ellison, the attorney general for the state of Minnesota, where they simply allowed all of that Somalian fraud to happen. Well, now we're getting an updated number as far as how much has actually been stolen from the American taxpayers. Listen to this.
2: So what we're talking about now is looking across the entire state of Minnesota, because it appears that this fraud ring is being perpetrated across all types of government assistance that is meant for families that are hungry, families that need housing, young children that need education, and it's being exploited. And look, the fraud is well known because the Minnesota legislature, an independent oversight committee, called it out years ago. Governor Walz looked the other way because he was benefiting his constituency. And now it's on the backs of hardworking taxpayers to pay it.
1: Yeah, $1 billion. Can you imagine that? $1 billion? I know that you can imagine that, because you'll notice that a lot of this corruption, it is going on in either Minnesota or, of course, California. Now, you had Tim Walz, who was the running mate for Kamala Harris. And over there in California, you have Gavin Newsom as the governor. And a lot of that fraud in California, obviously, also happening under the ever so watchful eye of one Gavin Newsom. And when you look, and I'm not going to dwell on this, but when you look at the corruption that is going on, has been happening in California under the ever so watchful eye, I say very cynically, of Gavin Newsom, you think there's a lot of ammunition there if he did ultimately decide to run for president. Where, and I'm not purposely using a Second Amendment saying, you know, but I'm going to say target rich environment, not meaning that, violently, but I'm just saying that if you want to go after a politician, one of the first things that you do is you have to define your opponent. You have to assign certain things to your opponent. So if you are, let's just say that you're J.D. Vance. Let's just say that you are Marco Rubio or maybe Ron DeSantis, and you're running for president on the Republican side, and your opponent in the general is going to be Gavin Newsom. Do you say that Gavin Newsom is corrupt, or do you say that Gavin Newsom is incompetent? I say yes, he is both. And his wife is nuts. So I think when you talk about Gavin Newsom and you talk about most certainly a target-rich environment, you do talk about the fraud in California. You do talk about the fires in California. You do talk about the incompetence of Gavin Newsom and the bridge to nowhere, the billions of dollars that have been spent on this bridge that took still taking forever to build. And it basically is a big old overpass for animals to walk over. It is the silliest thing. But these are the kinds of things that are happening in California. You have, of course, the train, the bullet train that was supposed to go from north to south and south to north. And that has taken forever to build as well. You know, Donald Trump once said, and I could play some audio from Gavin Newsom, but I don't have anything relevant or handy. But, you know, what I would say is you hear Gavin Newsom, and as Donald Trump has said, he's got a slick line of BS, and he really does. But the reality is you only need look at a few issues in California to define the reign of one Gavin Newsom. I mean, you could talk most certainly about the homeless issue in California, where they spent tens of billions of dollars on homelessness in California, only to have the homelessness, not only did it increase, they have no idea where that money went. No idea. And then when the state legislature said, hey, you know, we'd like to, I don't know, maybe do an investigation into where that money went, Gavin Newsom said no. So there's a lot of things that you can look at as far as California goes to really, it is emblematic of the rule of Gavin Newsom. And so for me, if you ask me, do I want Gavin Newsom? Am I scared as a conservative? Am I scared of Gavin Newsom running for the presidency against a J.D. Vance, against a Marco Rubio, against maybe a Ron DeSantis? I'm really not. Because there's a lot there. There's a lot to criticize. And ultimately, when you look at the state of the Democrat Party, you know, one of the topics that I'm going to be covering here in a little bit is, will the issue of illegal immigration, how prevalent will it be in the midterms? How prevalent will it be during the general election in 2028? I think even though we are still focused on mass deportation, I think that it will be incredibly relevant. Yeah, even after 4 years of an incredibly secure border under Donald Trump. Do you know why it'll be relevant in 2028? Because the Democrats have broken our trust. So whether we're talking about Somalian fraud, whether we're talking about the homeless fraud in California, where all of those billions of dollars went missing and the homelessness problem in California increased, I mean, there's so many ways in which the Democrats have broken the trust that they had with a vast majority of the American people. How many years, my friends, did the Democrats lie about the border being secure? Let's see, it was one, two, three, yeah, four. It was 4 years that they lied about the border being secure, gaslighting the American people. And so whether we are talking about sanctuary cities, whether we're talking about fraud, whether we're talking about the incompetence and the inability to solve problems, we could talk about the incompetence of the Biden administration, the lies of the Biden administration regarding whether or not Joe Biden was fit for office. I mean, all of that really does lead to a conversation as to whether or not we can trust the Democrat Party with anything. And now that they are just cascading towards this this platform of socialism and communism, and you have Democrats who are looking at this and saying, oh, yeah, you know what? It's all fine, well and good. We are a big tent party. We'll welcome anyone into our tent. Really? Because it does seem to me like the Democrats are, I don't think their hearts are into it when they say that they are welcoming socialism into the Democrat Party. This is the Democrat governor of Virginia. This is Abigail Spanberger, and she is now quoted as saying that she is welcoming the socialists into the Democrat Party.
3: Some of the party's biggest primary victories recently, New York, now Colorado, have gone to candidates running more progressive agenda. I mean, are you concerned that the left is gaining power in your party?
4: I'm of the opinion that we are a big tent party. We've always been a big tent party.
1: I think they're scared. That's what I think. I think the Democrat Party is scared. And so when you have an Abigail Spanberger, when you have a Cory Booker, when you have these folks like an Elizabeth Warren, they see the writing on the wall. They see who has the power within their party. And it is these communists. I'll see if I can dig up the polling that I read over the 4th of July holiday weekend, where there is polling out now that shows that the Republican Party, it does look like, and it's not a foregone conclusion, but it does look like we will, if you're conservative, that we will be able to maintain the House and maintain the Senate. Now, I certainly do hope that that is true. But it turns out that the American people are looking at the direction of the Democrat Party, and they may be all for the Democrats being a big tent party, but if it involves communists and the Democrats welcoming communists into their party with open arms, I mean, I would fully admit and submit that communism is far more, and socialism is far more, what's the right way to put this? I joined at the hip with the Democrats and what they stand for has no place in America. Because all you got to do is look at, and this is age-old conversation here on Red Eye, but all you got to do is look at some of the various countries that have tried communism, tried socialism in the not-so-distant past to see that clearly it won't work. So at the end of the day, when we are looking at the midterm elections, you look at the fraud in Minnesota. You look at the fraud and the incompetence in California. You look at the corruption of the Democrat Party. And then you look at the rise of socialism and communism in the Democrat Party. And people in America are looking at this, and most certainly moderates and independents, in my opinion, are looking at what is happening on that side of the aisle, and they don't like what they see. And they're thinking, okay, you know what? At the very least, Donald Trump is trying

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0: It's Red Eye Radio, 866-90-RED-EYE, 866-907-3339. Dan Mandis in for Gary and Eric. They return next Sunday night, Monday morning. So there's been a change in the laws in Kentucky. So we're talking about Mitch McConnell and what is going on with his health. Apparently, it used to be that the Republican Party in the state of Kentucky would give the governor three names, and the governor then would choose who the senator would be. But apparently now that has changed in 2024. Now, according to Grok, I heard from some of my friends in Kentucky, according to Grok, the new law states that a special election to fill any U.S. Senate vacancy, no gubernatorial appointment is allowed. The governor issues a proclamation calling the election, with the winner serving the remainder of the unexpired term. So they say if Mitch McConnell were declared incapacitated or deceased, remember, the story is that he is brain dead, the seat would remain vacant until the special election is held and certified. Timelines follow state election code deadlines for filing primaries if needed and voting. Mitch McConnell, his term ends in January 2027, so timing affects whether a full or abbreviated process occurs. And they do point out McConnell is hospitalized following a reported cardiac event in mid-June 2026, is not officially confirmed brain dead. We talked about that earlier. This hour, there are, in case you're just joining us, there's a lot of rumors out there that Mitch McConnell is brain dead. You have Laura Loomer out there saying that he has been hospitalized for weeks, and it's not looking good for the Kentucky senator. Others have picked up on the story as well. It is important to note that the networks, ABC, CBS, NBC, Fox News, no one else is reporting on this. A couple of, you know, a couple of influencers, that kind of thing, are talking about this. But, and I'm just going to be honest with you. I don't have a lot of faith in the networks these days. They certainly don't want to get this story wrong. So if they're asking, you know, either the Senate leaders or Mitch McConnell's office in Kentucky or in Washington, D.C., nobody's talking. So we don't know what's going on. And in case you missed the segment in the beginning of this hour, I know Elaine Chao is in China, the wife of Mitch McConnell. She, 3 days after he was hospitalized, bizarrely went to go speak to the vice president of China. Do you know who I would love? And I, this may seem unseemly, so I maybe shouldn't do this. But Daniel Cameron is somebody who I believe is an incredible conservative, and he would do really well if he decided to run for Mitch McConnell's seat.
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9: Sherry Preston. One of the races that could decide control of the Senate rocked by new allegations. Maine Democrat Graham Plattner.
10: Regardless of the inaccuracy of the reporting, but mindful the political reality it will inflict, we are taking the time to reflect on the best path forward.
9: Saying that after a former girlfriend accused him of sexual assault. ABC's Jay O'Brien.
11: Congressman Ro Khanna, who was a big name endorser of Graham Plattner, who campaigned with him not long ago, pulled his endorsement, as did Senator Ruben Gallego. Chuck Schumer, obviously the top Democrat in the Senate. Kirsten Gillibrand, the chair of the committee in charge of electing Democrats to the Senate and taking back power in that chamber, put out a joint statement in which they called the allegations, quote, incredibly disturbing, and they called on Plattner to immediately withdraw.
9: President Trump lands in a few hours in Turkey for a meeting with other NATO leaders. This as projectiles hit a tanker in the Strait of Hormuz, setting it on fire. Back in court today, the man accused of killing Charlie Kirk.
12: Day two of the preliminary hearing is expected to bring more testimony from law enforcement who responded to and investigated the shooting of Charlie Kirk. Security here at the courthouse is extremely tight. Sharpshooters and tactical teams are on rooftops. Tyler Robinson has moved to and from court in an armored motorcade. On day one of the hearing, a Utah Valley University police officer testified about hearing the shot and seeing people running away. And graphic videos of Charlie Kirk's murder were shown to the judge. Erica Kirk left the courtroom clutching prayer beads. Alex Stone, ABC News, Provo, Utah.
9: Dreams of a World Cup title over for Team USA.
13: Less than 10 minutes into the game, the Belgians struck first after the U.S. defense failed to clear the ball. About 20 minutes later, Malik Tillman scoring off a free kick for the second time in this tournament, but it would be the only bright spot in a disastrous night.
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0: 866-90-RED-EYE is the phone number, 866-907-3339. Appreciate you being here. Gary and Eric, they return next Sunday night, Monday morning. You can always text me if you so choose, 615-737-9986. A lot of text messages coming in from across the country. Always appreciate the communication. I do try to respond to everyone. So earlier in the broadcast, I was talking about the polling that is out there and how it does look like, according to some polling, that the Republicans are going to be okay in the midterm elections. This is Harry Enten from CNN. I'm a big fan of Harry Enten, especially when he says things that I like. For example, the 2026 Senate polling, the margins are actually looking really good for the Republicans, not so good for the Democrats.
22: It's just, you know, it's a math problem. It is a math problem. 2026 Senate poll margins. Okay, Democrats need a net gain of 4. Okay, you get one in North Carolina. But then you got a bunch of red on the screen. Now, these are close races, but you got a tie in Texas. Then it's +2 in Iowa for the Republicans, +2 in Alaska, and then +3, if we can make the circle there, in Ohio. So that gets you one seat. But of course, you need 4 seats, and on this board, red, red, red, close races, and a tie. You're at 1. You're not yet to 4.
0: All right, so you've got just, and again, throwing a lot of numbers at you, North Carolina, so it looks like they'll get that seat. But Texas somehow is a tie. Somebody please tell me, and I do understand that Ken Paxton, he does have some history. But, I mean, Tallarico, really? There's a tie between Ken Paxton and Tallarico. And I do understand there's a lot of controversy because you had Donald Trump come out and he endorsed Ken Paxton. John Cornyn is out, of course. So that means that the Republicans are really frustrated in the state of Texas because John Cornyn, not necessarily as Trump-friendly as the president or a lot of Republicans would like. And so Trump comes out and he says, I endorse Ken Paxton. Ken Paxton ends up winning the primary. Now the worry is that the Republicans are going to have to spend a lot of money to beat the guy that a lot of people deem as low T Tallarico. This guy is, of course, a socialist. He said a lot of really bizarre things, calling his campaign a vegan campaign in Texas, which is, of course, a Texas famous for its beef. I'm not going to do a deep dive on that race right now. But bottom line is that, according to Harry Enten, Ohio is plus three for the Republicans. You have Iowa plus two as well. Texas, again, is a tie. So all told, when you add everything together, North Carolina only has one state that is actually plus seven. And that is, again, the state of North Carolina. So, you know, if you listen to Harry Enten, it looks like the Republicans will keep the Senate. We'll have to see what happens in the House of Representatives. But as I said, it's going to be very close. I do wonder how the leftist bent, the socialist bent of the Democrat Party is going to impact the midterm elections. 866-90-RED-EYE is the phone number, 866-907-3339. There is a lot going on, more allegations against the embattled Maine Senator Graham Plantner, the Senate candidate Graham Plantner. Now, this guy, I don't know how it is that the Republicans simply did not see this coming with Graham Plantner, this guy running as a candidate for the Democrats. Republicans have been on this guy, but now we find out, and I'm going to give you all the details, but now I'm going to tell you just how bad the problems are for the Democrats and Graham Plantner, because now there is a woman that has come out, and she is saying that Graham Plantner actually raped her years ago. This is a former girlfriend. And so now you do have a lot of these Democrats who have endorsed Plantner. They're now saying that this does go too far and they are not able to support Plantner moving forward. And I think part of the problems that the Democrats have is that they've stuck with Plantner for far, far too long. Because this guy has had all kinds of allegations and accusations against him, and we'll get into some of them. The online bullying and bad-mouthing of veterans. His, of course, Nazi tattoo. The intimidating, volatile, and abusive behavior that he has been accused of having towards women. Sexting other women while married. Homophobic slurs. I could go over, and I will go over all of that. And so the Republicans, I mean, they've been battling Plantner and the Democrats in this race for, you know, a few weeks now. Plantner did win the primary in Maine. And so now here comes a woman that says that she has she was raped by Graham Plantner. This is from CNN.
1: Here's a man who was drunk and who, by dictionary definition, raped me. And he's blaming drunk women. So I just felt like that was a very odd take to have on that. And I also feel like with all of the comments that he made about women,

0: for Plattner, I mean, this guy, he's got a lot of issues. Let's just say that. By the way, that is a woman named Rachel Racicot. I think that's how you pronounce her name, telling CNN's Jake Tapper that absolutely he did rape her. This is from CNN. Racicot's detailed allegations were first reported by Politico on Monday. She told that outlet over the course of three interviews that Plattner forced her to have sex with him against her will in 2021. Plattner has vehemently denied the allegations. Racicot telling Politico that Plattner was almost blackout drunk when the incident took place. Part of his denials have been that the women coming forward, as you just heard, they are either politically motivated, these accusations politically motivated, or again, as you heard, she was commenting on that the women were drunk. So she is right. Remember when he said, according to the New York Times, that another ex-girlfriend came out and said that he told her that if a guy ever broke into their home, he would rape that man in a dominating way, he said, not a sexual way. In other words, dude is just weird. Graham Plattner is just bizarre, and it seems like he's got this very bizarre and recurring theme of rape in his adult life, rape and bizarre sexual comments. Remember what he talked about regarding porta potties and what they inspired him to do. Again, a very bizarre story. If you don't know what that is, I'll invite you to go ahead and Google it if you want. It's not safe for work, and it's also not safe for Red Eye Radio. But this woman is not the first woman to accuse him of sexual assault or rape. She also asked him, Jake Tapper asked her, why are you coming forward now?
1: A few reasons. One of the biggest ones is that I think that there are a lot of men in this world relying on the silence of women and to be where they are. And I don't want to contribute to that. I also want to just get my life back.
2: I wanted to directly address the troubling, serious, and false allegations against me.
0: All right, so Graham Plattner has now come out with a very serious sounding rebuttal and denial to these accusations.
2: Any accusation of non-consensual behavior is categorically false, regardless of the inaccuracy of the reporting, but mindful of the political reality it will inflict. We are taking the time to reflect on the best path forward for the state that I love, the people that I love, the movement I belong to, and the goal of defeating Susan Collins.
0: All right, so, of course, Susan Collins is the Republican candidate. And, you know, for Graham Plattner, you have a situation where this guy is just, I don't know if I've ever seen, and you know what, I may be off base on this, maybe you folks can help me, but I don't know if I've ever seen a more train wrecky political candidate than Graham Plattner. Have you? I must be missing somebody somewhere. But you've got all of these Democrats. Now what they're doing is they are rescinding their endorsements because now you have this woman coming out and saying that Graham Plattner raped her back in 2021. And by the way, Jake Tapper asked her, is this politically motivated? Because that is one of the things that people are saying. When Tapper, again from CNN, when Tapper pressed her on the potential blowback from Plattner supporters who claimed that she was motivated by politics, she said that she could not disagree more with them and that she wrestled with a huge moral conflict because she agrees with Plattner politically. So now you have all of these Democrats who have been, you know, on the record as saying, you know, Graham Plattner, he's had his journey, right? This is what they do. He's had his journey. He's had mistakes. He's denied the allegations. He's learned from his mistakes. You know, all of these things that the Democrats have been saying about Graham Plattner. But apparently this was too far. And clearly, when a woman comes out and accuses you of rape, and this woman is one of their own, a Democrat, now they're jumping.

0: So again, Ruben Gallego, senator, says, nope, going to withdraw my endorsement. Representative Ro Khanna, the same thing. Hassan Piker actually criticized Plantner, saying that he believed the allegation as well. So, as I said, apparently this is the red line for Democrats. Remember the other allegations over the last several months. I was talking about this earlier. You did have the Nazi tattoo. You had the intimidating, volatile, and abusive behavior towards women that other Democrats have been, other women have been talking about, sexting other women while married, homophobic slurs, the online bullying and bad-mouthing of other veterans as well. So, I mean, this guy, he's got a lot of problems. This dude has a lot of problems. And by the way, so does the Democrat Party. Scott Jennings was on CNN blasting not only Plantner, but the Democrats as well, because I can't believe this is the play of the Democrats, where they're actually, there's some Democrats that are saying that Graham Plantner was actually not vetted. I saw that and I thought, really? Is that your play? Come on.
1: All of the things that have been stated, it was all out in the public. And people like Ro Khanna, Bernie Sanders, Elizabeth Warren, Tim Walz, The Bulwark, Pod Save America, all these people came together to overlook it all, to explain it all, to rationalize it all. He was vetted. People knew all these things. And a whole bunch of Democrats in Maine showed up and voted for him anyway. And a bunch of donors from around the country sent him money anyway. What changed? Why are you bailing on Graham Plantner now? You already signed off on Nazi tattoo.
0: Yep.
1: A self-described communist,
0: yep.
1: Somebody who's had rape fantasies,
0: weird.
1: Somebody who has been on a social media platform known as a playground for predators, and on and on and on and on and on. And the difference between this accuser and the previous one is simply this. She's a liberal. It's okay, I guess, for Democrats that their candidates assault conservatives. But he broke into someone's house and apparently, according to her, raped her. And because her politics are correct, they can now believe it.
0: Yeah, that was the accusation that he came over to this woman's home late at night and the door was unlocked and he came in and raped her. Again, he denies the allegation. When Scott Jennings, you just heard the audio, and Scott Jennings said that it's okay that Plantner sexually assaulted a conservative. Yes, one of the women that made the accusations against Plantner was a woman who'd worked actually for the Heritage Foundation. This is a woman who, again, she is a Democrat, and she is the one that is now making these latest accusations against Graham Plantner. So this is ugly, and you do have the Democrats. They signed off on all of the other things that I mentioned. But now this apparently is too far. And I do understand that. I'm not making light of these rape accusations against Graham Plantner. Previous allegations have been made. The woman in question, she sounds very credible. She does. She sounds very credible. So when Jennings says what's changed, you know what I think has changed? I think the Democrats, just like with Joe Biden, have now realized that they simply cannot win with Graham Plantner. I think that's what's happened. He's lost a lot of funding as these allegations have continued to come out. The question now is he going to drop out? I assume that he is. I assume that he is. You heard his denial. You heard when he said that, we're looking at our options and, I think he said basically, when we know what our next move is. But if he's going to drop out, now they've got to decide who to replace him with. The Democrats have to decide who to replace Graham Plantner with. Just like Joe Biden, they're not going to have a primary in Maine. They'll just vote somebody in, it would appear. So, just like when Joe Biden, the Democrats decided, well, Biden, we can't win with Joe Biden. We're going to go ahead and install Kamala Harris to replace him in the primary, in the election, and the Democrats in Maine apparently are now going to do the same thing. Got a lot more straight ahead on Red Eye Radio.
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3: Agriculture Department Undersecretary for Farm Production and Conservation Richard Fordyce says a modernized reporting pilot program is underway for counties within 12 states, using digital and geospatial technologies for a more streamlined process for both producers and local USDA service center staff. 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

0: Graham Plattner resign or step down and stop running for the Senate? Well, if he does, then the Democrats have a few weeks to get somebody in there. And it's my opinion that what they're going to do is they're going to get a perfectly clean candidate who hasn't had to go through a bruising primary. And the Republicans are going to have to do opposition research on whoever that person is before the general election on November 3rd. So this is a situation where I think the Democrats wanted Graham Plattner to look as bad as possible so that they could get in their squeaky clean candidate, and the party will rally around the new candidate. So pretty sneaky by the Democrats. We'll see how the whole thing plays out in Maine.
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1: 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Bill is calling from Los Angeles. Bill, how are you?
2: Hey, Dan. Good to hear you out there. Hey, by the way, out here in California, we're used to brain-dead politicians.
1: I'm trying to decide if it's too soon, Bill, but that's pretty good.
2: You can steal it as usual. No problem.
1: I'll definitely use that in Nashville, Bill, just to let you know later on this morning. Anyway, go ahead.
2: Yeah, you mentioned King Gavin and, the fact that he doesn't like being audited when it comes to state funds. But he really doesn't like being audited for his own lavish lifestyle. And he's going to find out pretty fast when the DOJ starts subpoenaing his paper trail. About explaining where all his money comes from and how his wife's little wacky film business contributes possibly to his own finances. It's very strange. And if the LA Times that I used to work for in the 80s and 90s had been doing its job, they would have stopped this guy. There were so many red flags long ago with this guy's alleged conflicts of interest. They just dropped the ball. And they basically work for the government out here. But some independent journalists have been looking into his finances, and it doesn't look good for King Gavin.
1: Have you seen this story? And this came out over the July 4th holiday, but according to the New York Post and others, the FBI infiltrated Gavin Newsom's inner circle by convincing the governor's ally to wear a wire. So the feds have been basically inside and listening and recording all the things that have been going on inside Gavin Newsom's inner circle. You know, it's going to be interesting to see. You're going to have a lot of people that are going to say this is a, politically motivated hit job or whatever. But here's the deal. If he's been doing, things that are corrupt, we need to know and the American people need to know.
2: Well, this investigation started under the Biden administration.
1: It did.
2: Gavin is, and he's out. He's being really defensive, and he's telling more lies than usual, trying to pin this on Donald Trump. Trump had nothing to do with this investigation.
1: Don't you love that? I mean, I don't know. For whatever reason, I think that Gavin Newsom is somebody who is not only corrupt, but I do believe that he is dumb as a stump. And I think that, if they find anything, then I think the Democrats are going to be hard pressed to find another really good candidate for president. Because I mean, as bad as I think Gavin Newsom is, I believe that he is better than Kamala Harris. And I don't know, outside of Kamala Harris and Gavin Newsom, the Democrats, who else do they have? They have Pete Buttigieg and they have Josh Shapiro. I think if you're just going to look at the two, I think there's a lot of people that'll say that Josh Shapiro won't work because he's Jewish, and that leaves Pete Buttigieg. I don't know. What do you think between those three? You've got Kamala Harris, you've got Josh Shapiro, and you've got Pete Buttigieg. Who do you believe would be the best candidate for the Democrats?
2: You know, that is really a bad choice all the way around, and when any of these people start talking, you realize that, like in the case of Kamala Harris, she cannot put a sentence together, and she just utters nonsense. Whereas Gavin just lies to your face and acts like you're supposed to believe him. So he's a total snake. You just know he's fake. And Buttigieg, to me, is just his own tenure as transportation secretary was a disaster. And he comes from a really limited government background. He's got nothing. He's just weird. So I think the bottom line, Dan, and here's why I don't get this is why I feel good about the midterms. I just got a $1,000 refund from the IRS thanks to the Republicans and Trump's big beautiful bill, and I think a lot of people got that. For various reasons. In my case, it was a Social Security, not so, it was a senior deduction. And that's the kind of thing that people ought to ask themselves. Who's giving me more of my money back, the Republicans or these crazy Democrats and all their wacky ideas? It's just, to me, it's a no-brainer. What have the Democrats ever done except give us, they're the ones who got us into this financial mess with affordability, with the 9% inflation under Biden, all the ridiculous spending for all these transgender programs. The Democrats got us into this, not to mention California's own gas prices that are totally out of sync with the rest of the country, thanks to Gavin Newsom and all these weird taxes. And Biden stopped our energy production. You can thank the Democrats for any affordability problems that Trump is trying to solve. And it's not going to be solved overnight, but he's doing a damn good job in the interim.
1: One of the things, and I appreciate the call, Bill. One of the things that I did on my local show in Nashville is, and Bill did mention his tax return. He got $1,000 back. Awesome. So I asked my my audience in Nashville, how did you do on your income taxes this year? Did you get a refund thanks to, you know, the big, beautiful bill and the tax cuts and all that kind of stuff? And how did you make out? And I would say 80% of the people that listened to me in Nashville, they actually were very happy with their refund. And I love that. So my question to you nationally for the listeners here of Red Eye Radio, how did you do on your income taxes this year? Did you get money back? I remember Scott Bessent, Treasury Secretary Scott Bessent, and Donald Trump both saying that people are going to get a lot more money back with their income tax returns, and people are going to be really happy. I had a lot of people that said, yeah, we're thrilled with the check that we got back. Others, not so much. So I want to know, go ahead and text me, if you will, 615-737-9986. Text me how you did on your income tax returns. Did you get more money back as promised, or was it not what you thought it would be? If you also want to hit me up on X, you can send me a private message, or you can just, you know, post on my feed and send me a message or whatever, and let me know how you did. I did okay, as a matter of fact. So in my house, we did great. And again, a lot of the people that I spoke with or that contacted me said they were very happy as well. You heard Bill also talking about the ramifications of Joe Biden's tenure, the 4 years that he was in office. You know, the ramifications of Biden's open border policies continue. It's like every day, at least once every couple of days, you see a story where the consequences of Joe Biden's policies are being felt by the American people regarding, again, Joe Biden's or open border policies. So I want to remind you of a couple of stories from the last couple of days. One was this story. A new Federal Reserve working paper found the record surge of immigration of illegal immigrants during the Biden administration triggered higher home prices and rents. Now, we remember the millions of people that came into our country illegally under Joe Biden. That ultimately ended up meaning that home prices did skyrocket. Rents skyrocketed as well because there's more competition for housing. You had all these illegal aliens coming in. They had to live somewhere. The findings arrive as immigration remains a polarizing political issue. Republicans argue former President Joe Biden's border policies strained housing and public resources, while Democrats say immigration helped ease labor shortages and supported economic growth. They're wrong. Republicans are right here. The economists estimate unauthorized immigrant worker flows accounted for about 30% of employment growth, roughly 30% of home price growth as well, and about 20% of rent growth in the average metropolitan area between March of 2021 and March of 2024. So when you have these stories that are out there and people say that Joe Biden put illegal aliens in the Democrat Party, put illegal aliens over the fates of the American people, that is yet another example where the prices that you and I paid for homes and rent and so forth went up because the illegal aliens were coming in and taking some of the housing. It's all about how much housing is available. So there's that part of the story that has come out in the last couple of days. Then we have, because remember, these are all stories that are reminding us of the consequences of Joe Biden's 4 years in office. You also have the story out of Pennsylvania. We did talk about this last night about that state trooper that was killed by that Haitian illegal alien who was flown in by the Biden administration during his massive expansion of the parolee program. So you have that as well. Now, last week, we had the story of the mother of Sheridan Gorman, Jess Gorman, who blasted the Democrats during testimony on Capitol Hill. Do you remember this? It was incredibly impactful.
3: I don't understand why it's only the Republican side that cares about our American children. And I know that you're a mother. I know that you're a father. I deeply value that. But basically what you just did, what you said was, I'm so sorry for your loss. I have a daughter too. I have a son. I feel your pain. You don't. You don't feel my pain. Because the next words out of your mouth were, but. There's no but when your child is in a coffin. There's no but. And I need you to understand that. And if you ever want to talk about it, I'm here. I'm going to buy you a bench. You can put that on the record. I'm going to buy Congress the bench. And they can come and sit and hold my hand and look me in the eye and explain to me why illegal immigrants are more important than my daughter.
1: Very impactful. And Joe Biden knew, well, theoretically, knew the consequences of those open borders, whether it was the consequences on real estate market or the consequences on the American people. By the way, Sheridan Gorman would have been 19 years old on July 6th, yesterday, depending on where you are. But yeah, July 6th, she would have been 19 years old. However, she was shot and killed walking down the streets of Chicago by an illegal alien. So that was this mother's point. The Democrats, time and again, have put illegal aliens in front of American citizens. Why were we paying more money in housing so that the Democrats could bring in all of these illegal aliens? Well, number of reasons to backfill their cities. You know, people are leaving cities. You just heard Bill. People are leaving these Democrat-run cities in droves. And so what they're doing is they're bringing in illegal aliens so that they have congressional representation in the House of Representatives. There's that. So that they could also, another reason, they could pass their own legislation to allow illegal aliens to vote at the national level. That's what the Democrats want to do, expand the number of people that vote in our elections to illegal aliens as well. Then the millions that they let in would keep them in power. I mean, these are all things that the Democrats have literally stated that they want to do time and time again. Got a lot more straight ahead on Red Eye Radio.
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Real quick, 1561 out of Illinois says this. Come on, Dan, you've never heard of Rahm Emanuel? I think you're too afraid to mention his name. I texted back, why would I be afraid to mention the name of Rahm Emanuel? Because, you know, sometimes I read these well past when I was talking about whatever I was talking about and the person is responding to. Well, 1561 out of Illinois says Rahm Emanuel could win the presidential primary for the Democrats and perhaps the general election. 1561, you're talking about Rahm Emanuel, mayor of Chicago, Obama chief of staff, a congressman now, senior advisor to Bill Clinton. Rahm Emanuel does have one heck of a political resume.

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5: From ABC News, I'm Sherry Preston. The United States joining fellow host countries Mexico and Canada now on the sidelines of the World Cup following last night's 4-1 loss to Belgium for the men and the controversy that consumed the world of soccer.
6: U.S. fans mourning the loss, but many around the world may see it as retribution after that decision by FIFA to allow U.S. striker Phelan Balogun to play, suspending the red card penalty he received last week. President Trump calling FIFA's president last week to protest.
7: I asked for a review because I didn't think it was a foul. And, you know, again, I'm good at this stuff.
6: FIFA's president insists the red card reversal decision was made independently, saying FIFA's judicial bodies are independent.
5: That's ABC's Lana Moise. More trouble for the candidate the Democrats had hoped would help them win back a majority in the Senate. Here's ABC's Karen Waugh.
8: Maine Democrat Graham Plattner, who's taking on longtime Republican incumbent Susan Collins, now faces a sexual assault allegation from a former girlfriend. Jenny Rasico says she dated Plattner on and off beginning in 2019. She told the website Politico Plattner showed up at her home in 2021 almost blackout drunk. Plattner denies her claims. Plattner's scandals have been piling up. Now, many top Democrats are pulling their endorsements, urging him to drop out before a ballot deadline later this month.
5: Strong storms making for a long night in New Jersey.
9: More than half a foot of rain falling in some areas, submerging neighborhoods, turning roads into rivers. Some drivers needed to be rescued from their cars. High winds and saturated soil toppling massive trees, leaving them sprawled across neighboring yards.
5: Day two of a hearing for Tyler Robinson, the man accused of murdering Charlie Kirk in Utah. Kirk's family has been in the courtroom. They left when videos of the shooting were played before the judge. President Trump headed to Turkey for the NATO summit. Iran, Greenland, Ukraine, and increased financial support for the alliance, all to be discussed. You're listening to ABC News.
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20: Plattner being shown the door. Good morning, I'm Gordon Deal, along with Nicole Murray. On this Tuesday, July 7th, glad you could be with us. Here's what's up this hour.
22: Party leaders want Democrat Graham Plattner to drop his campaign for Senate in Maine after allegations of sexual assault.
20: Reports say at least two ships near the Strait of Hormuz have come under missile fire today from Iran's Revolutionary Guard Corps.
22: The U.S. run in the World Cup is over. The Americans fell 4-1 to Belgium last night in Seattle.
20: And the rise in so-called blindside divorces.
23: I mean, I think unfortunately, a lot of times when people get to the decision of divorce, it usually isn't because they're sitting down talking about, you know, that decision. It's usually because they've drifted apart and they're really unfortunately just not talking. They go to the divorce attorney's office and the divorce attorney, you know, drafts some paperwork and has the other party serve.
20: Dallas divorce attorney Jennifer Hargrave on getting caught off guard with the demand for a divorce. It appears that Democratic Party leaders feel Senate nominee Graham Plattner carries too much baggage. Senate Minority Leader Chuck Schumer and the leadership of the Maine Democratic Party are now urging Plattner to drop out of the race after a bombshell report from Politico accusing Plattner of sexual assaults. Here's this morning's Mike Gavin.
24: A Maine woman named Jenny Rassicot told Politico that Plattner entered her home without permission in late 2021 when he was drunk and forced himself on her. Rassicot says the two met on a dating app in 2019 and had consensual relations before the night of the alleged sexual assault. In a video, Plattner denied the allegations, calling them troubling, serious, and false. He is assessing his next steps. It's the latest in a series of allegations and controversies that have marred Plattner's campaign in recent months. He was set to take on incumbent Republican Susan Collins. Gordon.
20: Thanks, Mike. The New York Times reported on allegations of Plattner's unsettling behavior toward women.

0: women he dated, including one claim that he was physically abusive, which the 41-year-old veteran and oyster farmer has denied. Flash flooding has inundated parts of southern New Jersey across from Philadelphia. There were submerged vehicles and closed roads after intense rainfall swept through the area yesterday.
1: Car just came down the road and we're telling him, we're waving him, we're like, hey, don't go, it's flooding. But he couldn't hear, and then his engine seized up and his car just turned off. Everything started flashing.
0: Rain is also blamed for partially collapsing the roof of a BJ's wholesale club in a Jersey Shore town, temporarily entrapping two people who were able to safely escape. It happened in Ocean Township. No injuries were reported. Further west, northern Ohio got clobbered with torrents of rain that fed off the warmer waters of Lake Erie. It appears that the Kelly's Island rainfall of 17 inches, according to personal weather stations, would be in line with at least a 1 in 1,000 plus year rain event. Kelly Island Mayor Ron Airbar.
2: We were very fortunate with that amount of rain, and there hasn't been a lot more damage.
0: Across the state, a missing 5-year-old boy was found dead in eastern Ohio after flash flooding hit Louisville in Monroe County. The U.S. men's soccer team failed to recover from a dreadful start in its latest World Cup game, giving up a goal in the opening minutes and ultimately falling to Belgium 4-1. The U.S. goes out at the round of 16, just like it did at the past three World Cups it has played. Even after President Trump's intervention helped the team's top scorer back into the lineup and a raucous crowd in Seattle last night, the U.S. could not overcome its latest challenge on the field. Belgium, by the way, is the fifth-ranked team in Europe. U.S. captain Tim Ream.
3: You know, it's the end of this tournament, but it's not the end for this team.
0: The U.S. tied the game in the 31st minute, but Belgium, with its three biggest stars on the bench, reestablished the lead just 1 minute later. The Red Devils tacked on two more goals in the second half. Even worse, American star Christian Pulisic had to be taken off after an injury. By the way, make sure to check out a podcast of today's show full of stories you won't hear this hour. 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
0: Thanks for spending time with us. To many voters, President Trump's personal wealth has long added credibility to his claim that he could make America wealthy too. But now Democrats say the public's sour view of the economy creates an opening to turn his recent wealth building into a liability for his party. It's a story by Aaron Zitner, reporter and editor at the Wall Street Journal. Aaron, explain the recent wealth building.
2: Democrats have thought for election after election that they can run against Donald Trump as a personality, that his efforts to revisit the 2020 election, what they perceive as attacks on democracy, and that his personal wealth is a problem, and that that voters should care about that and vote against Republicans and vote against Trump because of his personal qualities. And it never works. You know, they call him Teflon Don for a reason. People, voters just don't really seem to be motivated by that constellation of things or Trump's personal qualities. It seems kind of baked in to who Trump is. And then we get this news last week that while acting as president and doing all the business of government, last year his income soared to more than $2 billion. And is this going to matter? And on the one level, you'd think, no, you know, people know Trump is wealthy. We've known it from the beginning. He ran on it. But what the Democrats seem to be banking on, what's new here, is they seem to be calculating that it was okay in the voters' minds for Trump to be wealthy and to be building his wealth as long as you believed that he was also going to make you wealthy. His wealth added credibility to the argument that he understood business, he understood the economy, and that knowledge would benefit you. But now people have been pretty sour about the economy. Trump's job approval for handling the economy has been underwater for months now. And Democrats seem to be banking that they can tie his wealth and what they call self-dealing in office, the fact that that wealth has come from actions that he took as president, to people's unhappiness with their own finances. Instead of he's wealthy and he can make you wealthy, it's, yeah, hey, look, he's wealthy and you're getting poorer. He's getting wealthier and you're getting poorer.
0: On the campaign trail, as you referenced in your story, we've heard remarks from the Georgia Senator John Ossoff and Pennsylvania Governor Josh Shapiro. What have they said about this?
2: Well, among many others, John Ossoff has been building what he calls the corruption theme into his campaign for a while. And it's the idea that you're paying more for everything while they're running around the world, Donald Trump and his sons, raking in money from foreign partners. And as it happens right now, he's the only Democrat running for re-election in a state that Trump won, I believe. And so he's he's considered the most vulnerable Democrat, and he's leading in his race. A lot of Democrats are looking at him as a model of how to tie what they think is Trump corruption and self-dealing in office to the affordability theme, linking Trump to affordability. Josh Shapiro just won his party's nomination to run for another term as governor in Pennsylvania. And on victory night in the primary back in May, he used the word corruption, I counted a dozen times, oh, wow, in his victory speech.
0: We're speaking with Aaron Zitner, reporter and editor at the Wall Street Journal. The story is called Democrats Are Seizing on Trump's Soaring Wealth as a Campaign Opportunity. What does the White House say about all this?
2: Well, Trump himself has spoken to it. You know, Trump has never hidden his wealth. He didn't put his holdings into a blind trust like others and put it away. I think in the new New York Times book, he's seen in the Oval Office gluing gold ornaments with super glue himself around the Oval Office. His image as someone who's wealthy is part of the persona he presents to the public. And last week, he took his maiden flight on the new jet that Qatar, the government of Qatar, donated. And he said, you can hide this or you can show it off. And at the time, he was showing it off. He was talking to reporters while standing under the wing of this new plane. And his argument at that point was, I'm getting wealthy because everyone's getting wealthy. The stock market

0: is up and everybody's profiting, and so I'm profiting. But what that doesn't speak to is, you know, the idea that he, you know, the Wall Street Journal reported about a deal that he cut with the United Arab Emirates, where UAE folks agreed to invest and buy a stake in one of his companies. And then shortly after that deal, the Trump administration signed a framework deal allowing the UAE access to AI chips, which, you know, is a sensitive thing. We're very guarded in who gets our top AI technology. And the UAE got access to those after this deal for people in the UAE to invest in a Trump company. So, you know, and a lot of his money in the last year has come from companies like Disney and Meta that have regulatory business before the government. So Democrats argue that there's self-dealing going on.
1: Thanks, Aaron. Aaron Zitner, reporter and editor at The Wall Street Journal. 20 minutes now after the hour. On This Morning, America's First News, here's Nicole Murray.
2: And now, the three big things you need to know. Number one.
3: Democratic Party leaders and close allies are urging Graham Plattner to quit the Maine Senate race after a woman named Jenny Rassicot publicly alleged that he sexually assaulted her. She spoke on CNN.
4: He violated multiple layers of consent that night by coming into my home when I asked him not to, and by advancing on me when I told him not to. And furthermore, another incident that I had told him not to do.
3: Plattner denies the allegations.
2: Number two.
3: The U.S. men's national soccer team couldn't get it done in the round of 16.
5: Tillman over the last guys! Malik Tillman! Lightning strikes twice! And the United States has tied the game!
3: John Strong with the call on Fox as the U.S. scored their only goal of the match. The final score, Belgium 4, U.S. 1.
2: Number three.
3: A shooting in Ohio has left three people dead, including a police sergeant and a teenage girl. Wayne County Sheriff Thomas Ballinger.
6: Our dispatch center received 911 call with some type of disturbance and shots fired. Officers responded to the area and immediately started taking fire.
3: Ballinger said the suspect, identified as 39-year-old Brandon Fasakis, also died. Torrential rain and subsequent flash flooding hit New Jersey. Camden Fire Chief Jesse Flax urges residents to operate with caution when entering flooded basements.
7: It depends on how much water you have in your basement. You might want to make sure your gas is off. And if it's that deep, you might want to not go down there because your electric is still on. Or it could be harmful to you.
3: Meanwhile, the roof of a BJ's wholesale club in Monmouth County partially collapsed during the heavy rain. There were no injuries. An elderly Texas couple is facing federal drug trafficking charges after authorities found more than 345 pounds of cocaine inside a trailer they were towing. 80-year-old Luke Brader and 74-year-old Susan Brader are being charged with possessing cocaine with the intent to distribute. The first luxury gas station is set to open in Los Angeles next year. It will be called Maggie's Refuel. The new joint will have soft serve ice cream, pastries, electric vehicle chargers, and a mobile app offering loyalty points and rewards.
1: Sounds like a place to hang out.
3: Yeah.
1: Want to go get some ice cream at Maggie's?
3: Yeah, right.
1: And fill up the tank at the same time.
3: The guy who's opening this, is he wants it to be a quote-unquote five-star service.
8: So we call it Maggie's Refuel.
3: Oh, so pish-posh.
1: 23 minutes after the hour.
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0: for joining us. There are countless threads on Reddit and other social forums with stories about former spouses who say they've experienced a blindside divorce. Here's family law attorney Jennifer Hargrave, owner and managing partner of Hargrave Family Law in Dallas. Jennifer, is this a new thing?
1: Oh, man, I think it's been happening as long as divorces have been happening. So it's not a new thing. But yeah, definitely it can knock the wind out of you. That's for sure.
0: How does it work generally? I mean, is it as obvious as it sounds?
1: I mean, I think, unfortunately, a lot of times when people get to the decision of divorce, it usually isn't because they're sitting down talking about, you know, that decision. It's usually because they've drifted apart and they're really, unfortunately, just not talking. And so, you know, they go to the divorce attorney's office and the divorce attorney, you know, drafts some paperwork and has the other party served. And that can feel like you've really just been socked when you don't see it coming. And it's very unfortunate because I think that's how a lot of divorces get started on the wrong foot, for sure.
0: Oh, you mean like one spouse isn't even telling the other? They're just receiving a document in an envelope or something?
1: Yep, you get home from work and there's a stranger handing you an envelope of papers.
0: Oh, wow. I didn't think it was. I thought we were just talking about some sort of announcement that one spouse says, you know what, I want out. Yeah, and that was the surprise. Oh, geez.
1: A lot of times it's people finding out because they've just been served with papers and they didn't see it coming. And that can really incite a lot of anger, a lot of fear, actually, is what it incites. And the fear is what I think leads to a lot of high conflict divorces.
0: Jeez. Okay. So when this happens, then is it really a surprise, or is one spouse kind of had a head buried in the sand?
1: Yeah, I mean, it's usually when parties had their head buried in the sand. I think, you know, when I've had occasion to represent the one who was taken by surprise, you can definitely look back and see signs. Okay. You know, like, I mean, you probably haven't been sleeping in the same bedroom for years. Might be one sign. You know, you don't do things together. You don't really share any common interests. You're living very separate lives. But the party who's got their head in the sand may be thinking, you know, we just kind of reached this place where we're both okay, and come to find out you're not.
0: Well, we're speaking with Jennifer Hargrave, family law attorney based in Dallas. She's also owner and managing partner of Hargrave Family Law, and we're talking about these blindside divorces, as they're called. Are the causes generally the same versus a traditional divorce?
1: Well, I mean, I think blindsiding a divorce happens in a traditional divorce. I think that sort of is actually probably more traditional in a lot of times. I mean, the causes for divorce are, you know, people just have drifted apart. They're living separate lives. You know, a lot of times that can result in, you know, maybe some financial infidelity or

0: maybe, you know, romantic infidelity. We can have affairs, but the ultimate thing is that they're living separate lives.
1: Yeah. Is it necessarily more costly to do a blindside divorce?
0: I think it is. I think if you're going to surprise your spouse with a divorce, that usually does increase the cost, especially right at the beginning. And, you know, the alternative to this is to have a conversation with your spouse. And I understand a lot of people aren't comfortable doing that. You know, if you're not talking about difficult things, talking about a divorce is a difficult thing.
1: It's family law attorney Jennifer Hargrave in Dallas. 30 minutes now after the hour on This Morning, America's First News.
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7: ABC News, I'm Shiri Preston. Just no getting past the quarterfinals for the U.S. men's national soccer team at the World Cup. ESPN's Jay Reynolds.
8: Last night, they commit crucial mistakes early. They wind up losing to Belgium 4-1. U.S. giving up a goal in the ninth minute. They did tie it at one, but Belgium retook the lead a couple of minutes later and never looked back.
7: This makes four of the last five World Cups that the Team USA lost in the quarters, the only exception 2018 when they didn't qualify at all. The loss coming with Fallerin Balogun in the first pitch. He was allowed to play after President Trump called FIFA's president asking for a review of his red card. FIFA says the call made no difference in the decision to allow him to play. President's headed to Turkey right now to meet with leaders from NATO countries. Another attack in the Strait of Hormuz. A tanker is on fire this morning after being hit. More calls for Maine Democrat Graham Platner to drop out of the Senate race after new allegations against him of sex assault. This is ABC News.
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0: taking up the noise and bringing you the facts. You're listening to America's First News, This Morning with Gordon Deal.
1: Thanks for spending time with us. Welcome to Tuesday, July 7th. Gordon Deal with Nicole Murray. Some of our top stories and headlines. Party leaders call on Democratic Senate nominee Graham Plattner of Maine to quit the race after allegations of sexual assault. Iran's Revolutionary Guard fired missiles on two tankers near the Strait of Hormuz today. The CEO of Xbox is slashing 20% of staff, saying business is not healthy. Walmart cutting prices on things like ground beef and ice cream. SpaceX is now listed on the NASDAQ 100, another record high for the Dow. Belgium kicks the U.S. out of the World Cup. And the one-ton elephant seal with no respect for property in Australia. That story in about 20 minutes. AI investments are making America a great nation. Whereas President Biden and his supporters would overregulate and stifle AI, President Trump is torn between championing the new technology and limiting foreign use. So says economist Peter Morici, writing for Newsmax. Peter, what did you look at?
2: Well, I looked at the consequences of AI for the economy, and it has the potential to increase economic growth a half a percentage point or a full percentage point a year. You do that and you knock out the deficit. In addition, it has the potential to transform the workplace, to make it a more interesting place to be. And in the end, it's not going to mean fewer jobs.
1: It's not?
2: No. It's just like the invention of the tractor. It reduced the number of farmers, but it created the potential for jobs in other sectors. This is going to change what we do, not how much we do, but we'll be more productive in the process. This happens over and over again, whether it's the locomotive or electricity. Did you know that before the Transcontinental Railway System, they were hauling around freight with mules and horses and wagons in the West? The Transcontinental Railroad reduced the cost of hauling freight by 90%. Well, what happened to all those, you know, teamsters, essentially? They ended up going to work in the cities that were populated, the towns that were populated by that parade of prairie schooners who came across the West and settled it because there was a way to get the grain to market.
1: Explain who's spending what here in this space, Peter.
2: Well, the thing about artificial intelligence is it requires an awful lot of computing time to make it work. So we're building all these data centers around the country. And the hyperscalers, the people that pay for the data centers and then are going to rent them out, like, you know, Microsoft and Google and so forth, they're spending about $800 billion this year. In addition, people like NVIDIA and so forth and the other chip makers are investing heavily in new fabs to build these things. So we're probably talking about $1 trillion worth of investment. It's driving growth this year. Absolutely.
1: Yeah. We're speaking with Peter Morici, economist and also emeritus professor of business at the University of Maryland. He's written a piece for Newsmax called America's Bet on the AI Gold Rush. Two things of concern here you wrote about. Explain.
2: Well, one of them is the backlash. People want to stop the data centers from going up, and that's absurd. That's like saying you don't want truck stops. The trick is you got to zone them properly. You can't build them next to residential communities because if you get a new one, there's this endless hum. All right? And you got the problem of electricity. Well, you can build on-site electrical generation to cover that. That's covered. My feeling is, and the other problem is this temptation to regulate it. Everybody's so afraid of it. You know, it reminds me of the automobile. When the automobile first came along, they tried to pass laws to keep it from going too fast because human beings weren't meant to go that fast.
1: Yeah.
2: You know, and so forth. So my feeling is that we've been through this over and over and over again. For example, with the mechanization of the textile industry, the Luddites, that's where the term comes from, you know, went into the factories and busted up the machines and they tried to stop it. Well, should we still be hand-weaving our clothes and sewing our clothes by hand and so forth? Should we have never had the sewing machine?
1: Mm. You referenced immigration policies here as a threat to the AI payout. How does that work?
2: Well, first of all, until Trump, 20% of our technology jobs were filled by immigrants, and 40% of our doctoral-level technology jobs were filled by immigrants. So to get this done, we need that foreign talent because we don't have enough here. The second thing is, as people get laid off from this, for example, you take accountants. Suppose it takes half as many accountants to do all the accounting work in the United States at its present time. But if the economy grows faster because we have more immigrants, then we're going to have more accounting to do, and that will reemploy some of those accountants. The reality is that foreign labor is not a substitute for American labor. It complements it. It fills in the gaps and the spaces and so forth. You go to a Kansas slaughterhouse where they're turning cows into steaks. You try to find many Americans there. Or if you go into the field crops in California, we are dependent on immigrant labor to pick that stuff.
1: Thanks, Peter. Peter Morici, economist and professor of business at the University of Maryland, writing for Newsmax. 20 minutes now in front of the hour on This Morning, America's First News. Coming up next, a dad goes viral for his Chick-fil-A hack.
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1: 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Thanks for spending time with us. Welcome into Tuesday. It is time now for the mic drop with This Morning's Mike Gavin.
2: Good morning. Well, we know that tipping continues to be a hot topic of debate, especially with so many visitors in the U.S. right now. One server was scolded by his parents, no less, for taking things a little too far. A waiter wrote in a Reddit post that two men had come into his restaurant, had a mostly pleasant experience, and left him no tip on a $65 check. And that's not where the story ends. A few days later, he encountered the same customers at a bakery and chose to address the tipless crew directly. As the cashier hands him his order, he turns to leave and says, "Be sure to tip these folks better than me, all right?" Despite his satisfaction with his act of revenge, he faced criticism from his parents, who said it was a terrible breach of decorum. Many commenters agreed, reminding him that he's not entitled to anyone else's money. Others said they didn't hate it, but they were worried that the server might get in trouble for confronting the non-tippers in public.
1: Man.
2: Yeah.
1: Wow.
2: Yeah.
1: That takes a lot of nerve.
2: It does.
1: He's working and does not get tipped by these guys.
2: Right.
1: Then encounters them somewhere else.
2: Yes.
1: And remembers them.
2: Yes. I mean, I can see that. I can see that as a server sort of remembering the people that don't tip you. You're not going to remember the people who tip you a lot as much as you remember the people that stiff you. I would suspect at the end of the night. But yeah. And again, he said that their faces kind of turned a little bit white, and they were obviously really surprised that he did that.
1: Man, well, I like mom and dad stepping in here.
2: Yeah.
1: Saying, you know, you're not entitled to other people's money. Shut your pie hole.
2: Yeah. I don't love that he's doing this. I mean, again, I don't like that they didn't leave him any tip, but I don't love that he's kind of doing this out in public in front of the whole world like that again, because it's not a right. It's nice to get that tip, and you know, you expect it for the most part, but it's not a right.
1: Bite your tongue, take the L, live to fight another day.
2: And especially, I mean, these guys did not like fight back. I mean, they could, you know, who knows who you're dealing with in these situations. Yeah. You know, you don't want to get into like an actual shoving match or fisticuffs in public over a stupid tip, right?
1: Oh, goodness.
2: And if all this tipping talk has you opting for fast food instead, you're not saving a whole lot there. That is, unless you're this dad who saved a bunch of money while managing to anger his kids in the process at Chick-fil-A. Jeff Johnson's hack involves a whole lot of nuggets and some buttered buns. He says you can buy 30 nuggets at Chick-fil-A for $17 and then the buns for 25 cents each, making the equivalent of 5 of the chain's chicken sandwiches for far cheaper than the menu price. Jeff's kids weren't thrilled at this substitution, but Jeff was still proud to show off his hack to now hundreds of thousands of viewers on Instagram. Commenters mostly loved this idea and the kids' reaction to it. Some pointed out that the still cheaper method to do this is just do it at home. Others shared their own stories of their parents being cheapskates at fast food places. One woman said there was no 3 happy meals for her and her siblings. It was 3 $1 burgers, a large fry, and no drink because we have milk at home. Yes, my mom did something very similar to this. I do remember sharing a happy meal with my brother for a very long time until finally I revolted and said, "I'm starving over here. We're grown boys." All right, back in the day, what was that? 99 cents, $1.99, whatever it was back in the 80s. Come on, we need another happy meal.
1: Well, I could see, like, in your situation, maybe it's just tied you over until you got home, and then you had a real meal.
2: Yeah, no, that wasn't the case. That was dinner. That was dinner, and she did that for as long as she possibly could. And again, no drink, because we got drinks at home.
1: Wow. Like that. Thank you, Mike. 13 minutes now in front of the hour. Still sounds bitter, doesn't he? 13 minutes in front of the hour.
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1: 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The year's already halfway over, and that means it's the perfect time to check in on how you're doing financially. Jordan Ricciardi, Senior Wealth Strategy Associate at UBS, told Money.com she sees a lot of clients heavily invested in AI and technology, which means their portfolios are over-concentrated. If your whole portfolio is big-shot tech firms, you run the risk of getting hit hard when those firms drop, like they did last Tuesday when shares of semiconductor firms Micron and SanDisk declined more than 10%. Also, one thing unique about this year is we're likely heading for rate-cutting environments, so there's a consensus that rate cutting may start next year. You can put that insight into use by locking in favorable interest rates now on fixed income products like bonds. 8 minutes in front of the hour on This Morning. Once again, here's Nicole Murray.
11: And now, the three big things you need to know. Number one.
12: Senate Minority Leader Chuck Schumer and the leadership of the main Democratic Party are urging Senate nominee Graham Platner to drop out of the race after a woman named Jenny Rassicot accused him of sexually assaulting her. She spoke on CNN.
13: I'm not mad at anyone who has voted for him all along. If he wasn't who he was, I would be voting for him as well. And going forward, I don't know what's going to happen.
12: Platner has referred to the allegations as categorically false.
11: Number two.
12: A rare and slow-moving meso-low pressure system remained nearly stationary for over 24 hours across northern Ohio, resulting in heavy rain and flash flooding. Officials say areas of the state received more than 17 inches of rain. Kelly's Island Mayor Ron Airbar on ABC News.
14: It'll be couple weeks, I would say, by the time we get everything reorganized.
12: A 5-year-old boy that went missing during the flash flooding has been found dead in Monroe County.
11: Number three.
12: The Aspen Acres fire has destroyed more than 260 homes and 4 commercial buildings in Pueblo and Custer counties in Colorado. Commander Jake Livingston with the Alaska Complex Incident Management Team.
15: We do have challenges out there. Those are hot, dry conditions, rough terrain, and then, of course, we're keeping an eye out for any thunderstorms that move into the area with those outflow winds. Those are problematic.
12: The Aspen Acres fire has burned more than 91,000 acres as of yesterday afternoon. A body has been found in the search for a missing Mississippi football player who vanished after heading to a remote island during the July 4th holiday. Josh Gill is with the Cajun Navy that searched for 18-year-old Xavier Wells.
16: Horn Island, that particular area, it's a recreational hotspot. So a lot of people go there. There were a lot of people on that island at the time that it happened. Somebody saw something. Somebody, whomever saw what happened, needs to reveal that to law enforcement.
12: Police say they have yet to formally identify the body. President Trump said on Truth Social that Walmart will lower prices on a range of products, including ground beef. The supermarket chain has since confirmed the news. Pringles is getting ready to drop a new product that fans are puzzled about, introducing Pop Dog Buns, which are potato-based hot dog buns that are designed to fit inside a Pringles can. There are 3 flavors, barbecue, honey mustard, and sour cream and onion. The creation drops tomorrow.
1: Wow. Changes hot dogs forever.
12: Changes hot dogs? Oh, why is this needed?
1: 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Just glorious.
12: You would have a sour cream and onion hot dog bun?
1: All day.
12: Really?
1: All day. Oh, yeah. With fresh onions.
12: Sure. All right. I guess devil's advocate, the can will keep the bun from getting smushed.
1: 6 minutes in front of the hour.
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9: Gordon Deal on FM News 101 KXL. Thanks for being with us. Like plenty of locals before him, Neil has come home to the stretch of Australian coast where he was born. Unlike most of them, he trails fame, fans, and property damage in his wake. He's an elephant seal weighing 2,200 pounds. The Associated Press says last month, the five-year-old hauled himself onto land for his twice-yearly tour of beachside towns in southern Tasmania state. His rampages claimed bent traffic bollards and a sign, of course, warning the public about seals. Sits in the middle of the street, brings traffic to a standstill, but his popularity could lead to ill-advised human seal encounters. During his time to visit shore, by the way, his crimes have included picking fights with parked cars and smashing through barriers erected to keep him off roads. That'll do it for this hour. For Nicole Murray and Mike Gavin, I'm Gordon Deal. Thanks for listening to This Morning, America's First News.
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25: From ABC News, I'm Sherry Preston. President Trump landing this hour in Ankara, Turkey, where he will meet with NATO leaders. ABC's Karen Travers has just landed with him.
28: There have been two big things over the last several months that have really tested the relationship with the United States and the NATO alliance. First, the war with Iran. The president was really putting pressure on countries in NATO to get involved in the war effort. And they made it very clear this was not their war to fight. And then when the president had threatened to take Greenland, they rallied around Greenland's sovereignty. And this was an issue of, you know, standing by Denmark as a NATO country.
25: Explosions rocking Damascus, Syria today as French President Emmanuel Macron met with his Syrian counterpart. 18 people were wounded. The man the Democrats had hoped would lead them to victory in the main Senate race is facing sexual assault charges from a former girlfriend.
29: Graham Platner had survived a number of other controversies. He has a tattoo of an image that appears to be a Nazi symbol on his chest that he later had covered up. There was another ex-girlfriend of Graham Platner's who accused him of abusive behavior, which he denied. And through most of it, Democrats have largely stuck by him because this is a critical race for them if they want to take back power in the Senate. But when these allegations broke and Platner denies them, they changed the race substantially.
25: ABC's J. O'Brien. A driving rainstorm in New Jersey causing the roof of a BJ's wholesale to collapse under the weight of the water and leaving flooding in numerous places.
30: I open my door, I'm flooded. I don't even know what I'm going to do right now. Like, this is crazy.
25: That was in Camden County. U.S. men's national team losing to Belgium 4-1 in the World Cup last night. The match amplified by the red card suspension and then unsuspension of striker Florian Balogun. President Trump denying he told the head of FIFA to reverse the red card. You're listening to ABC News.
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25: Far-right French leader Marine Le Pen's political future is on the line as a Paris appeals court rules on her eligibility to run in the next presidential election. She is appealing a March 2025 fraud conviction against her. Hamas says it has dissolved its government in Gaza and is preparing to transfer power to a technocratic committee backed by the UN as part of the U.S. brokered ceasefire deal. It's not clear if the shift will lead to any real change, and Hamas has not yet promised to disarm. Have you got a new baby? If so, you're eligible for $1,000 in a Trump account. New bank accounts for children under 18 that get special tax advantages. With some of the rules, here's ABC Senior White House correspondent Selena Wang.
1: Right now, you sign up by opting in on IRS Form 4547 when you file your tax returns. But the administration has just announced that soon parents will be able to sign up at the hospital right after their babies are born as they're signing up for their baby's social security numbers. Only babies born between 2025 and 2028 get that one-time $1,000 contribution from the government, but any child under 18 can have this tax advantage savings account.
25: Despite a recent drop in jet fuel prices, airline tickets so far are not following suit. Experts tell the Wall Street Journal that because travelers are still buying, keeping demand high, the prices are up as well. The shutdown of budget airline Spirit's also reducing pressure on other airlines to cut their prices. Sherry Preston, ABC News.
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10: This is America in the Morning from Westwood One. Good morning, I'm John Trout. It's Tuesday, July 7th, 2026. Here's what's coming up on America in the Morning.
11: A woman who previously dated Maine Senate candidate Graham Plattner says he drunkenly forced her to have sex. I'm Lisa Dwyer.
12: He criticized ICE in an email. Now a Rochester, New York man is taking the agency to court. I'm Sue Aller.
13: At the White House, President Trump took credit for getting FIFA to review a red card issued against U.S. star Flo Balogun, Ed Donahue, Washington.
14: The U.S. High Court weighs in on Texas's age verification law for mobile apps. I'm Clayton Neville.
15: King Charles III's strange son is transferred to the land of his birth, Charles de Bledesma, London.
10: All ahead on America in the Morning.

0: It's 7 after. Maine Democrat Senate candidate Graham Plattner has found himself embroiled in yet another scandal. Correspondent Lisa Dwyer reports.
1: A woman who previously dated Maine Senate candidate Graham Plattner says he drunkenly forced her to have sex after she told him to stop in 2021. Jenny Rassicott told Politico that she'd been in an on-and-off relationship with Plattner, but says she cut off contact after that night and told him the incident was not consensual. Plattner posted a video on his social media campaign account saying,
2: "Any accusation of non-consensual behavior is categorically false."
1: Plattner has canceled a number of town halls.
2: "Regardless of the inaccuracy of the reporting, but mindful the political reality will inflict, we are taking the time to reflect on the best path forward."
1: Plattner is seeking to unseat Maine's Republican Senator Susan Collins. I'm Lisa Dwyer.
0: A New York man is suing officials at Immigration and Customs Enforcement, alleging they violated his First Amendment rights. Correspondent Sue Aller has details.
3: Federal immigration officers are facing a lawsuit after a New York man says ICE agents showed up at his house over an email criticizing the agency. David Strever, a U.S. citizen from Rochester, claims his First Amendment rights were violated after officers visited his home while he was traveling overseas. Strever's attorney, Adam Steinbaugh, from the Foundation for Individual Rights and Expression, says the email was protected by political speech.
4: "You have rights to criticize the government. You have rights to contact the government and share your views."
3: According to the lawsuit filed Monday, the email sent in January to then ICE Director Todd Lyons called the official a monstrous human being and said he would never know peace. ICE considered the message a threat and left a warning notice with Strever's wife.
4: "But the First Amendment also protects against forms of retaliation other than arrest."
3: He says the issue is not just about arrest, but government retaliation.
4: "A true threat which is not protected by the First Amendment is a serious expression of an intent to commit violence. But there's nothing like that in this email."
3: The Department of Homeland Security denies it's trying to suppress free speech, saying anyone who threatens law enforcement officers will face consequences. I'm Sue Aller.
0: Charlie Kirk's family was present at the courthouse where prosecutors are laying out the evidence that they have to prove to the judge that they're ready to go to trial. Correspondent Hannah Schoenbaum reports Kirk's family had to step out of the courtroom several times to gather themselves.
5: I'm here outside the 4th District Courthouse in Provo, Utah, where the man accused of killing Charlie Kirk is present for the first day of his week-long preliminary hearing in the murder case. Also present in court are Kirk's parents, Robert and Catherine, and his widow, Erica Kirk. The president's son, Donald Trump Jr., is also here. We've heard prosecutors bring forth their first witness, a former Utah Valley University police officer who was on duty during the speaking event where Kirk was shot. He is part of a presentation by prosecutors who are trying to convince a judge this week that they have enough evidence against defendant Tyler Robinson to proceed to a trial. Robinson has been sitting with his attorneys, mostly looking forward, taking notes, and the Kirk family has been passing around tissues and at times getting up, leaving the courtroom and trying to collect themselves when they got too emotional and needed a moment.
0: 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It's 11 after. From NATO diplomacy to World Cup drama, President Trump weighs in on two very different global stages when America in the Morning continues after these messages.
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5: 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Correspondent Sungmin Kim reports President Trump will travel to Turkey to take part in the NATO summit at the request of the Turkish president.
6: One thing that we do expect to see is a bilateral meeting between President Trump and President Erdogan. And a lot of that meeting is going to be centered on the issue of fighter jets. This is an issue that has been long running. What it boils down to is that Turkey wants to buy these F-35 fighter jets that the U.S. possesses. But Turkey has a separate Russian missile defense system that the U.S. is worried about. Basically, that the information about the F-35 jets' capabilities could make its way back to Russia because Turkey has this Russian missile system. And this is has been a very contentious factor in the U.S. and Turkey relationship, even though President Trump and President Erdogan are very personally friendly themselves. So we'll see if there's any resolution to that issue. President Trump hinted that he could be coming with a gift for President Erdogan in Ankara at the summit. And this was in response to a question where he was asking, what will you do about those F-35 jets?
5: While speaking with reporters, President Trump weighed in on the growing controversy of a red card reversal at the World Cup. Correspondent Ed Donahue has more.
7: At the White House, President Trump took credit for getting FIFA to review a red card issued against U.S. star Flo Balogun at the World Cup.
8: I thought it was two great athletes that crashed into each other and got entangled. That was not a guy punching somebody in the face.
7: The president says he spoke to FIFA's president, Gianni Infantino, and asked for a second look and nothing else.
8: I think it would have had a big stain. And I related just that feel. I didn't tell him what to do. I can't tell him what to do. But I don't believe he made the decision. I think it was a committee that made the decision. And they made the right decision.
7: Infantino insists it was an independent decision. The UEFA soccer body in Europe is calling FIFA's move incomprehensible and unjustifiable. Balogun planted his cleated foot on the ankle of a Bosnian defender during the U.S. Round of 32 match. Ed Donahue, Washington.
5: Team USA was eliminated during the Round of 16 yesterday after losing to Belgium 4-1. It's 17 past. When we return on America in the Morning, a presidential request could mean cheaper burgers, chips, and soft drinks for your next summer cookout after these messages.
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0: America in the Morning continues now. It's 19 after. AI once again gives Wall Street a boost. With Tuesday Business, Seth Soutell has a look at the markets.
1: I'm Seth Soutell, and this is the AP Markets Report. Stocks closed higher on Wall Street with some help from a rebound in AI-related stocks. The S&P 500 rose 0.7% Monday. Gains for several big AI stocks, including chipmaker Broadcom, outweighed losses in other parts of the market. The S&P is back within 1% of the all-time high it set in early June. The NASDAQ Composite climbed 1.1%. The Dow added 155 points, or 0.3%, to its latest record. Treasury yields fell a bit in the bond market. The yield on the 10-year Treasury slipped to 4.47%. Seth Soutell, New York.
0: Microsoft says it will cut 4,800 jobs, accounting for about 2% of its global workforces. In addition to the cuts, the tech giant also announced plans to overhaul its Xbox business and divest up to 5 gaming studios as it looks to cut costs after years of heavy investment into the gaming division. Despite spending tens of billions of dollars to expand the Xbox, including several high-profile acquisitions, Xbox has struggled to keep up with its competitors Sony and Nintendo. Microsoft shares were down 1.4% on Monday. Walmart says that after receiving a request from President Trump, they will begin to cut prices on many summer barbecue favorites, including meat, chips, and sodas. In a statement, Walmart said it will cut the price on 1 pound of 73% ground beef by about 12%. It also says it will lower the prices on items including Coke and Pepsi products, but did not say how much that discount would be. President Trump took to Truth Social to praise the decision, saying, quote, "This is a huge deal for the many millions of Americans who smartly shop at Walmart, which is a truly patriotic company," end quote. The price cuts mark a shift from last year when Walmart warned that tariffs would push prices higher. America in the Morning continues. The U.S. Supreme Court says Texas can enforce a law limiting children's ability to buy or download apps while the legal process plays out. Correspondent Clayton Neville explains.
2: The Texas App Store Accountability Act requires app stores and developers to verify users' ages and to get parental consent before making app store purchases. The law was reinstated by an appeals court last month after being temporarily paused by a Texas-based federal judge in December. Critics of the legislation, which include big tech companies like Google and Apple, contend that the law restricts children's ability to access tools that let them participate in free speech. The Supreme Court was asked last month for an emergency ruling blocking the law while litigation continues in the lower courts. But on Monday, the High Court denied those requests, allowing the state to enforce the law for the time being. I'm Clayton Neville.
0: It's 23 past. A college football workout ends in tragedy. A former coach faces criminal charges. That when America in the Morning continues after these messages.

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0: Now 25 past. Welcome back. You're with America in the Morning. A former strength and conditioning coach at Bucknell University has been charged in the death of a football player who collapsed during training. Calvin Dickey was a freshman who was recruited to play lineman positions and suffered from a medical condition that increased his risk of serious injury following extreme exertion. He was in a training session in 2024 led by Mark Kulbis, who told him and other football players to do 100 up-downs. Kulbis was the only coach in the room during the training, had been informed of Dickey's medical condition, and had received training from the school on it. During the exercise, Dickey began to struggle, then passed out. He was taken to the hospital, where he died 2 days later. An autopsy found that his death had been caused by the exercise, along with his medical condition. Mark Kulbis has now been charged with felony aggravated hazing and misdemeanor counts of involuntary manslaughter, reckless endangerment, and hazing. Shifting gears, Prince Harry has returned to the UK for a week-long visit to raise awareness for the Invictus Games. Correspondent Charles de Ledesma reports the trip has sparked buzz over whether Meghan and the kids will also join him.
1: King Charles III's strange son is travelling to the land of his birth for a series of charity engagements that begin Tuesday. But for most royal watchers, that's just background noise. For the past 10 days, British tabloids and news broadcasts have been filled with speculation about whether Harry's wife, Meghan, will accompany him and, more importantly, whether they'll bring their two children, Prince Archie and Princess Lilibet, so they can finally get to know Grandpa Charles. But everything's up in the air as Harry seeks to arrange protection for his family after a government meeting refused to authorise taxpayer-funded security. Charles de Ledesma, London.
0: It was on this date in 1954 that a young man by the name of Elvis Presley went to a Memphis radio station, WHPQ, and changed rock history by playing Elvis' very first Sun recording, That's All Right. America in the Morning for Tuesday, July 7th, 2026, is produced by Alexander Hinton. I'm John Trout. This is Westwood One.
2: Look, we get it. You've got work, kids, traffic, and in Portland, weather roulette. So the last thing you need is confusing news. That's where KXL comes in with clear reporting.
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4: 54 degrees.
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10: 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We represent good people facing DUI and BUI charges. 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As always, I hope you never need to call us, but if you or someone you believe in has been arrested for a DUI or a BUI, please call Reynolds Defense Firm as soon as possible. We're solid, we're here if you need us, and we are very good at what we do.
11: Hey,
3: ABC News. I'm Sherry Preston. President Trump has just arrived in Turkey for meetings with NATO leaders. Also on the agenda, meeting tomorrow with Ukrainian President Volodymyr Zelensky. ABC's Karen Travers is traveling with the president.
4: The expectation is Zelensky's going to be pushing for more missile interceptors. Zelensky said it is critically important that the world at this NATO summit comes out with strong decisions.
3: President Trump spoke with Russia's President Vladimir Putin for an hour and a half on the 4th of July. New sexual assault allegations being leveled against Maine Democratic Senate candidate Graham Platner, and now many who have been supporting him are calling on him to leave the race. Day two of the preliminary hearing in Utah, where prosecutors are laying out evidence against Tyler Robinson, the man accused of killing Charlie Kirk. Thousands of nurses at Brigham and Women's Hospital in Boston threatening to go on strike tomorrow over pay and health insurance. This is ABC News.
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0: America in the Morning continues with the Tuesday National Forecast. Here's AccuWeather.com meteorologist Matt Rindy.
1: A system will be moving out of the Rockies into the Northern Plains, producing heavier thunderstorms from eastern Montana into the Dakotas and Minnesota, and a few of those storms could contain damaging winds, hail, along with heavier rain, maybe even a tornado, and then we'll have more showers and thunderstorms also bubbling up over the rest of southern Idaho into Wyoming and then southward to the Four Corners. It's going to be a quiet day along the west coast with more sunshine, but the heat will be building with highs well into the 90s across the interior parts of Washington and Oregon, with a few 100s as well, and then climbing into the 110s as you head into the desert southwest. A storm just off the northeast coast will cause widespread showers and thunderstorms, with heavier rain expected to continue through parts of southern New England this morning, where another 1 to 2 inches of rain can fall. That will last into the early afternoon, and this could lead to some more flooding throughout the area. Clouds and rain will keep temperatures in the 60s and 70s. As you head farther north, there will be more sunshine as high pressure holds the rain back, and temperatures will warm into the 80s through northern New York into northern New England. Farther south, there will be some afternoon thunderstorms along the same system through much of Virginia into North Carolina, and a few of those storms could be strong with damaging winds possible, and there also could be some heavy rain with local flash flooding. And the rest of the southeast will have scattered afternoon thunderstorms, and while there'll be more hit or miss, there could still be some drenching rainfall. And then farther west of that, there'll be a system over Arkansas, which will cause more showers and thunderstorms for the state. And then farther to the south into Louisiana, and then into Mississippi and western Tennessee. And the slow nature of these storms could produce some flash flooding as well. That's the nation's weather. I'm AccuWeather.com meteorologist Matt Rindy.
0: 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I'm John Trout. Maine Democratic U.S. Senate candidate Graham Plattner is facing mounting pressure to end his campaign after a woman publicly accused him of sexual assault. Correspondent Joan Jones has the latest.
2: Plattner has denied the allegation, calling it false and politically motivated.
3: Regardless of the inaccuracy of the reporting, but mindful of the political reality it will inflict, we are taking the time to reflect on the best path forward.
2: The sexual assault allegation is made by a woman who dated Graham Plattner on and off for more than 2 years. She tells Politico in late 2021, Plattner entered her home while drunk and forced himself on her.
4: She was heavily intoxicated, had intentions with me, and wasn't listening when I said no. Yes, I remember very specifically saying, I'm not into this. I remember that the most.
2: CNN's Jake Tapper on the question being asked by many Americans.
5: Why did you ultimately decide to do it? Why come forward?
4: A few reasons. One of the biggest ones is that I think that there are a lot of men in this world relying on the silence of women.
2: The Democratic Senatorial Campaign Committee said today that Plattner needs to withdraw right away and allow voters to choose a new candidate. And if he doesn't, they will not continue to fund his campaign. Now, Plattner has postponed several campaign events. He says he's taking time to consider the future of his campaign. Under Maine election rules, Democrats have a limited window to choose a replacement nominee if he does withdraw. For America in the Morning, I'm Joan Jones.
0: Correspondent Lisa Dwyer reports an upstate New York resident is suing after being questioned by ICE investigators over comments made in an email.
6: Upstate New York resident David Strever is suing U.S. Immigration and Customs Enforcement for sending federal officers to his house with a warning over an email he sent Todd Lyons. Strever was on a trip to Finland when two officers showed up at his home in June.

0: presenting his wife with a warning notice indicating that that email was considered a threat. Agents also showed up at a hotel in New York City when he returned. Homeland Security Secretary Mark Wayne Mullen says allegations that they are attempting to squash free speech is categorically false. Streever's attorneys say the email was clearly within the protection of the First Amendment and in the context of political speech. I'm Lisa Dwyer.
1: A judge in Utah is considering whether there is sufficient evidence to hold a trial for the man accused of last year's assassination of conservative political activist Charlie Kirk. Correspondent Clayton Neville is following the case.
2: The preliminary hearing's expected to last 5 days. Tyler Robinson hasn't entered a plea and could face the death penalty if convicted in the case. Monday's hearing in Provo, Utah marked the first time that Charlie Kirk's widow, Erica Kirk, and his parents have appeared in the same courtroom as Robinson. The suspect accused of shooting Kirk during a rally on the Utah Valley University campus last September. Robinson's lead defense attorney, Catherine Nestor, cross-examined former Utah Valley University police officer Chris Bagley about so-called security gaps on the day of the shooting.
3: So you can see a towel, but you can't see an actual gun.
4: I don't know if it was a towel or a blanket. I don't know what it was.
3: But you can't see an actual gun.
4: No, like an object, like a form of a gun, like a long object.
2: Former Utah State Bureau of Investigation agent David Hull described video evidence documenting the moments after the shooting.
5: Mr. Kirk's detail, his own security team, removed him from the scene whilst administering first aid, and they conducted what would be called a hasty transport to Panogas Hospital.
2: He testified that a massive number of tips came in after the shot was fired.
5: Cell phone videos were coming in. If you imagine there's 3,000 people at an event and everybody has a cell phone, there was a lot of information that people were willing to share with us.
2: Erica Kirk and her in-laws temporarily left the courtroom when Bagley described the shooting itself. Donald Trump Jr., a close friend of Kirk's, was also seen in the courtroom. Later this week, evidence expected to include a videotape statement by Robinson's former roommate. I'm Clayton Neville.
1: It's 18 till. When we return on America in the Morning, the White House getting another makeover. What's changing at 1600 Pennsylvania Avenue after these messages?

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0: It's 16 before the hour. Welcome back. You're with America in the Morning. I'm John Trout. Correspondent Josh Boak reports President Trump is planning to make more changes to the White House grounds.
1: President Donald Trump says he's building a granite helipad on the White House South Lawn, insisting that the landing area is needed to accommodate new and more powerful presidential choppers. Confirmation comes as construction crews had already begun working on the helipad.
2: When you land on the grass, it's not that the grass gets discolored, it gets ripped out. So now we're building a helipad, beautiful helipad. And it's got the seal of the White House on it in granite.
1: Trump says the project would be privately funded by Sikorsky Aircraft and estimated its cost at up to $6 million. Some of Trump's major White House construction projects have relied on public money, even when the president initially suggested otherwise. It's the latest major construction project he has overseen at the White House. I'm Josh Boak.
0: An Ohio police officer has died in the line of duty after responding to a 911 call. With details, here's correspondent Julie Walker.
3: Four people, including a police officer, were killed in a Sunday night shooting in Ohio. Wayne County Sheriff Tom Ballinger says it began with a 911 call about gunshots fired at a home in Rittman, which is about 40 miles south of Cleveland. When it was over, one police officer was dead. Two other officers and a police dog were injured. The suspect was also dead along with two other people.
4: Roughly around 9:30 or so, our dispatch center received 911 call of some type of disturbance and shots fired. Officers responded to the area and immediately started taking fire.
3: That audio courtesy WEWS News. I'm Julie Walker.
0: At least one Capitol riot suspect will not be allowed to utilize the pardons issued by President Trump. Correspondent Ed Donahue explains.
5: A judge ruled not all Capitol riot suspects are covered under President Trump's pardons. Brian Cole Jr. is charged with planting pipe bombs near the national headquarters of the Democratic and Republican parties on the eve of the January 6, 2021 riot. Federal Judge Amir Ali noted the president's blanket pardons for rioters explicitly applied only to people who were convicted of crimes related to the attack. Cole was arrested nearly a year after the mass pardons were issued, so the judge concluded they don't apply to him. Prosecutors have said Cole confessed after his arrest, telling FBI agents he felt bewildered by conspiracy theories related to the 2020 presidential election, and something just snapped. A trial date has not been set. Ed Donahue, Washington.
0: Toyota Motors announced it's investing $3.6 billion to move the production of the Tacoma pickup truck from a plant in Tijuana, Mexico, to its manufacturing campus in San Antonio, Texas. The move is expected to generate 2,000 new jobs at the facility and roughly double the size of the existing plant by 2030. The announcement comes less than a week after the Trump administration confirmed it would not automatically extend its trade pact with Canada and Mexico, opting to conduct an annual review. A Toyota spokesperson said the company will continue to produce some Tacoma pickups at another Mexico-based plant. Shifting gears, Cuba's electric system suffered a countrywide blackout. Correspondent Jennifer King reports the country's currently under an oil embargo imposed by President Trump.
6: An island-wide blackout is hitting the 10 million residents of Cuba. At night, the streets are plunged into darkness. Lena May's father usually cooks the rice on an electric stove when the power is on. She says she told her dad they had to buy charcoal because otherwise they'll starve. Fuel reserves have been dwindling since President Trump threatened tariffs on any country that provides oil to the island. A delivery by a Russian tanker back in March ran out by the end of April. As for health care, Mario Cruz with the World Health Organization says over 100,000 surgeries have been postponed, including those for pediatric patients. Like many Cubans, 33-year-old Mario Pedroso was resigned about the total blackout. Oil hasn't come in here for a while, he says, and we have no way to solve the problem. We have to resist, as we Cubans say. That's all. I'm Jennifer King.
0: Correspondent Charles de Ledesma reports Russia has attacked Kyiv again just days after the deadliest attack on the capital this year.
7: Russia launched waves of missiles and drones targeting Kyiv early Monday. This killed at least 11 people, authorities say, hours after Ukraine's president had warned that a large-scale attack was imminent. At least another 60 people were wounded, according to local officials, as emergency workers combed through rubble looking for survivors at residential high-rise buildings. Pavel Kotsheb, an internally displaced person from the Russian-occupied Donbass region, recalls that after the strike, he dug the rubble to pull his wife out. "This is a nightmare," he says. His son was also injured. "Let them go to hell, Putin and all of them," he adds. While Kristina Bayaetskaya, a Russian-speaking resident of Kyiv, tells the AP, "From first to third floors, everything was on fire. We live on the 19th floor and all the windows were blown out and the whole house was in smoke. Explosions had echoed across the city as civilians sought shelter in metro stations." I'm Charles Deledesma.
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8: World Cup 2026, Belgium blasted the U.S. 4-1 in Seattle last night, the third and final host nation eliminated in as many days. After the ninth-ranked Belgians took the lead 9 minutes in, Malik Tillman tied it with a beautiful free kick, but that surge lasted barely a minute, Belgium taking advantage of shoddy U.S. defense and mental errors in their own end. Belgium will meet Spain in the quarterfinals. The number two team in the world rankings got a stoppage time goal to edge Portugal 1-0 in Dallas. Probably the final World Cup appearance of Cristiano Ronaldo. The last two spots in the quarterfinals will be decided today. World number one Argentina and Egypt meet in Atlanta. Then it's Switzerland and Colombia clashing in Vancouver. Baseball, the Mets nip the Braves 7-6 in 10 innings. Juan Soto put New York on top with a three-run homer in the top of the ninth. Matt Olson tied it with a two-run shot in the home half. Luis Torrens doubled in two runs in the top of the 10th. Then Atlanta loaded the bases before falling short. Dodgers blew an early five-run lead but came back to edge the Rockies 8-7 in 10 innings. Nationals outlasted the Astros 12-11. Houston had a five-run lead early. Washington then scored five times in the third and six more in the fifth, capped by a James Wood grand slam.
9: Yeah, I mean, guys battle every at-bat. Doesn't really matter the score. So, we just put together a bunch of good at-bats and we're able to put a bunch of runs up.
8: Elliot Ramos had two taters and five ribs as the Giants blasted the Blue Jays 10-1. Yankees deflected the Rays 5-1. Jose Caballero homered twice for New York.
10: I always play around with that, but it's a real thing. I always think that every player should think the same way. That's why we're in the big leagues, because we're the best.
8: That's just the Yanks' second win in the last 11 games. Diamondbacks blanked the Padres 8-0. Brandon Fought and the Fighters scattered eight hits. Max Kepler homered and drove in four. Royals hit four homers as they flattened the Phillies 15-1. Three of the dingers and nine of the runs coming off ace Christopher Sanchez, the worst outing of his career. Brewers rallied past the Cardinals 4-3. Bryce Turang with the big hit.
11: This locker room's bought into we're winning games, so we'll figure out any way how we can win a game or whatever. If we could walk home with a win every night, then that's what we're going to try to do.
8: At Wimbledon, Americans Madison Keys and Ashlyn Kruger were ousted in the fourth round, leaving just two U.S. players into the quarterfinals. And as luck would have it, they face each other today. 4-seed Jessica Pegula and 7-seed Coco Gauff. Men's quarters today, number one and defending champion Sinner against unseeded German Jan-Lennard Struff. And 3rd-seed Canadian Felix Auger-Aliassime meets number 7 Novak Djokovic, still seeking that record 25th Grand Slam title. That's Tuesday Sports.
0: Thank you, Robert. It's 7 till. One Hollywood legend is taking his final bow with a very presidential twist when America in the Morning continues after these messages.

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0: It's 5 till. Welcome back. You're with America in the Morning. President Trump rang the opening bell of the stock market from the Oval Office on Monday. The first-of-its-kind ceremony was organized to celebrate the first day of trading after the launch of Trump Accounts, a new kind of individual retirement account for children, on July 4th.
1: Children that are born without money, without any money. Great parents, they can have everything, can be great, but they have no money. They can become very wealthy children at 18, and they can flip it over, or their people can flip it over into other vehicles at a certain age so that they don't take it out. I would recommend they probably don't take it out, but they can have a lot of money, especially if the market continues.
0: The president was joined by executives from companies on the exchange, White House officials, and Senator Ted Cruz, who helped him champion the legislation that created the Trump accounts. Actor Rob Reiner made a presidential cameo for his final on-screen appearance. With more, here's correspondent Kevin Carr.
2: Rob Reiner, who passed away in December, made a surprise cameo over the weekend. The Princess Bride director shot a scene for Larry David's HBO series Life, Larry, and the Pursuit of Unhappiness last fall, about a month before he and his wife were found dead in their Brentwood home. Reiner played George Washington giving his farewell address, declining to run for a third term.
3: No man should serve more than two terms as president.
2: Reiner, as Washington, even suggests a constitutional amendment for term limits. Larry David, playing a colonial villager, responds.
4: Well, what if there's some in office, some narcissistic who doesn't follow the Constitution?
2: Reiner and David go back and forth predicting current events.
3: I would suggest that after every presidential election, there be a peaceful transfer of power.
4: Yes. Anyone who would accept the results of a free and fair election is a sociopath.
2: Other topics touched upon include illegal emoluments, the January 6th insurrection, ICE crackdowns, attacks on universities and the free press, and even the Epstein scandal. Eventually, another Trump critic, Jimmy Kimmel, appeared as a possible voice of reason.
5: Are you suggesting that the president would take the time to challenge anyone who dare make fun of him as if he were a big baby?
2: The scene eventually devolves into chaos, with Reiner as Washington giving up trying to reassure the people. I'm Kevin Carr.
0: It was on this date in 1969 that George Harrison, Paul McCartney, and Ringo Starr gathered at Abbey Road Studios to record the timeless Beatles track, Here Comes the Sun. That's our show for today, Tuesday, July 7th, 2026. America in the Morning is produced by Alexander Hinton. I'm John Trout. This is Westwood One.
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9: And I'm Heather Roberts. It is 5 o'clock on this Tuesday, July 7th. Here are some of our top stories this morning.
8: Taking money out of the Clean Energy Fund to pay for more Portland police is getting a step closer to getting to voters.
9: The controversial decision from FIFA to have a U.S. star play does not pay off in Seattle. We've got a rundown in sports at 5:15.
8: And it's New Music Tuesday. Some Irish rockers are back. That's coming up in entertainment news at 5:27.
9: The those stories and more on the way starting in just about 90 seconds. But first, we have traffic and weather together on the ones, and it is 5:01. 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John Morales, how is this morning commute shaping up?
10: Well, it's starting off with some road work. We have some down power lines on Southwest 21st Avenue at Southwest Taylor Street. Emergency crews are working on scene. No real delays there. We are seeing a touch of sluggish traffic on northbound 99W getting around Terwilliger Curve. We also have some road work that has Northeast Risto Road closed between 176th and 182nd, along with that 182nd is closed between Risto and 84th. So far, no delays north or south on 5, only 7 minutes from Vancouver into Portland. From the KXL Traffic Center, I'm John Morales.
8: Thank you, John. Forecast is pretty straightforward. It is summertime. Sunny, 84 degrees today. We are going to have some clouds overnight, a low of 57. And those clouds are going to stick with us through mid-morning tomorrow. Gradual clearing, a high of 78. Thursday, sunny, 81. Friday, sunny, 82. The weekend, Saturday, 78. Partly sunny skies. Right now, it is 58 and clear in Beaverton.
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8: It's 5:02. Supporters say they've collected more than 62,000 signatures, more than enough to put a question about diverting climate funds to help police in Portland on this fall's ballot. KXL's Annette Newell reports it's got the backing of some local business owners who say they need more tools to fight back against crime.
11: The ballot measure would redirect money from the Portland Clean Energy Fund to invest in public safety. Petitioner Bob Simrell says right now businesses are waiting too long, and he calls that dangerous.
12: In an emergency, when every second counts, Portlanders who call 911 wait 20 minutes or longer for a response.
11: The plan would take 25% of the money from a retailer's tax, which collects about $200 million a year for PSEF. It would pay for maintaining at least 2 police officers for every 1,000 residents. Opponents lost a challenge in court. Annette Newell, FM News 101.
9: Portland Police Chief Bob Day says adequately funding and staffing his department needs to start with a conversation about what policing should look like.
13: Whether it's at the ballot box or whether it be at the dais or whether it be in our neighborhoods, to me, this is a values conversation.
9: The city has until August 5th to verify the petition signatures.
8: A campaign to give Portlanders a direct say over city spending is claiming a major milestone. KXL's Tim Lance has more.
14: Supporters of the Your 2 Cents PDX initiative say they delivered more than 78,000 signatures to Portland City Hall. Organizer Jim Labby says it is the largest citizen initiative signature drive in modern Portland history and will give residents, whether they're voters or not, control over 2% of the city's finances.
15: And this is a demonstrated way, practiced around the world, to increase transparency, accountability, and participation in public budgeting.
14: Just over 40,000 verified signatures are needed, and if certified, the initiative will be on the November ballot. Tim Lance, FM News 101.
9: A robbery suspect was killed in an officer-involved shooting in Beaverton Sunday night. Police responded to an armed robbery reported at a marijuana dispensary on Hall Boulevard just before 10 p.m. Officers say the shooting happened when they contacted the suspect, who died at the scene. No one else was hurt. The Washington County Major Crimes Team is investigating.
8: It's 5:04. Summer means it's the season of construction in the Portland metro area. KXL's Dane Vada reports on 2 closures coming to interstates in the area this weekend.
16: I-205 northbound will close between Highway 43 and 99E from 11 o'clock Friday night through Saturday morning to pour concrete on the Abernathy Bridge. Then Saturday night, both directions of I-5 will close between I-84 and the Fremont Bridge.
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16: Rose Gerber with ODOT says crews will be removing and installing a sign structure near the convention center. You are urged to use tripcheck.com for the latest updates. 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
9: An Estacada firefighter was severely injured by a firework Saturday night. He's a certified pyrotechnician, and this was his fourth year working on the Estacada fireworks display at the high school. After the show was over, he suffered a severe injury, although details of what happened were not released. Estacada Fire says he faces a long recovery.
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9: It is 10 past 5 o'clock, and you're listening to Portland's Morning News on this Tuesday, July 7th. Alongside John Eric Smith, I'm Heather Roberts. Here are some of the stories we're working on today.
8: Portland City Council considers alternative plans for the Lloyd Center.
9: It's over for a legend of the soccer world. We've got those details in sports at 5:15.
8: And on Wall Street, NASDAQ futures fall as chip stock struggles in the early morning hours. Business news coming up at 5:26.
9: To be fair, we all struggle in the early morning hours.
8: Oh, man. But not always.
9: Not always? Oh, always. It is 5:11, and we've got traffic and weather together on the ones. Now with a look at the roads, a man who's never struggling this early in the morning, Mr. John Morales. How's it looking out there?
1: Well, the struggle is real in Albany. We have a crash on northbound 5 that has shut down 5 between Century Drive and Jefferson Highway. Right now, there's no estimated time for its reopening. At least beyond this, 5 is looking good. It's only about a 15-minute ride northbound from Tualatin into downtown. Southbound, about 5 minutes from Vancouver into the 405 split. 84 also looking good east and west from 205 into the 5 split. It's only about a 6-minute ride. There is some road work way out in Warrendale, where a lane is closed in either direction between McCord Creek and the Warrendale off-ramp, but traffic is getting by at the speed limit. From the KXL Traffic Center, I'm John Morales.
8: Thanks, John. Let's look at our forecast now. Sunny 84 today. Clouds are going to increase overnight. We're going to hit a low of 57. Those clouds are going to stick with us through the mid-morning hours, gradually clearing on Wednesday, high of 78. Thursday, we're going to be sunny with a high near 81, 82 on Friday, and then back down into the 70s, partly sunny sky on Saturday. Right now, it is clear, 58 degrees in downtown Portland.
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8: It's 5:12. After months of debate over a controversial plan to tear down Lloyd Center Mall to make way for redevelopment, the Portland City Council is set to decide on appeals to the plan this week. KXL's Gail Cunningham reports the council is being urged to consider a community-driven alternative.
2: Nicholas Prim with the Save Lloyd Coalition developed the Lloyd Commons plan. He says it's not much different from the urban renaissance proposal.
3: The real difference is not ripping out the middle section, essentially the core structure of the mall.
2: And he says saving that core structure would also preserve the iconic ice rink. It could also accommodate trade schools and a year-round indoor civic promenade while housing, green space, and streets are built around it. The proposal calls for building affordable housing on the parking lot surrounding the property first, then phasing in other development. Prim hopes the council will consider the alternative plan when it meets Wednesday. Gail Cunningham, FM News 101.
8: Urban Renaissance's approved plan calls for demolition of the mall to make way for an urban community with a mix of housing, retail, public parks, and a new street grid.
9: When construction on the new interstate bridge replacement project begins in 2028, the first thing drivers can expect to see are tolls. KXL's Brett Recamp has more on what commuters on I-5 between Oregon and Washington can expect.
4: The same electronic toll system Washington uses in other parts of the state will be implemented for the new interstate bridge.
5: When we're at the very beginning, there's no toll overnight, and there are some different ranges for sort of peak travel and off-peak travel.
4: Carly Francis says $350 to $390 per trip in either direction will kind of be the starting point for tolls. And once one of the two replacement bridges opens up, it will become a 24-hour toll bridge. She says the user-based fees are critical to funding the over $14 billion project. Brett Recamp, FM News 101.
8: Cascade Lock's seafood business lost thousands in a brazen burglary Friday. As Mitch Elliott reports, a reward is now offered for information leading to the arrest of a suspect.
25: A masked man broke into the Brigham Fish Market in the middle of the night, but was caught on security footage.
26: He tried to open up our safe, stole some of our valuables and my bank account stuff, and then eventually ended up taking the entire safe, like drug it through to the back door.
25: Owner Kim Brigham Campbell tells our news partner KGW neighboring business

0: Cup. From the KXL Sports Desk, here's Noah Friedman.
1: John, the sports world was dominated by the news of FIFA rescinding Flo Balogun's red card from last week's round of 32 match, so he was eligible to play and was part of the starting 11 for the U.S. men's national team against Belgium. Early on, though, it didn't matter.
2: It's in field. The U.S. is hesitating. A bouncing ball picked up in the box, and that's the opening goal for Belgium. It was De Ketelaere, first to react in there on the cross. The U.S. players froze defensively, and now they are in an early hole against Belgium.
1: Inside of 10 minutes, the visitors taking the lead, but don't worry. Last week's hero was there to the rescue.
2: Tillman over the rescue!
1: Be happy, John Strong. Second straight match with a free kick goal from Malik Tillman. Game tied at one. It was seriously short-lived.
2: Now Belgium trying to counterpunch. Slammer Trossard working on test. Trossard to the byline, gets across into Ketelaere's rising up, and Belgium retake the lead. Moments later, Charles de Ketelaere climbs the ladder, his second goal, and the U.S. right back where they were.
1: Belgium taking the lead 116 seconds later, never looking back. Two more goals puts them into the quarterfinals. 4-1 defeat for the U.S. ends the host country's bid for a World Cup title in the Emerald City. A legend taking a bow for the final time in his career. Cristiano Ronaldo's time with Portugal is over after the neighboring country, Spain, ousted them from the knockout round. Alexi Lawless's instant reaction on the football legend, he said that it was mostly just emotions for him in that regard. We sports at 15 and 45. Noah Friedman, FM News 101.
3: Thanks, Noah. It's 517. From ABC News, I'm Sherry Preston. President Trump has landed in Ankara, Turkey, where he will attend this week's NATO summit. The White House hoping to keep the pressure on European countries to pony up more money and to smooth over past differences. ABC's Karen Travers is there.
4: The administration is really framing this as a chance for a rebranding of NATO, in a sense, kind of this NATO 3.0, as they're calling it. They're really trying to focus this summit on the idea that they want European countries to play a bigger role in the defense of the European continent. The U.S. ambassador to NATO, Matt Whitaker, said last week, they remain a proud NATO member, but we have responsibilities elsewhere in the world as the world's only superpower.
3: Iran fired at least two missiles at commercial ships in the Strait of Hormuz overnight. There are reports one was hit, complicating the already shaky ceasefire. A man accused of killing Charlie Kirk in court on Monday and will be again today as a judge was shown videos of the shooting that took Kirk's life.
5: Some videos so disturbing, the judge visibly flinched as he watched the moment Kirk was assassinated. Supporters of the Kirk family in the courtroom, who could only hear the audio, brought to tears.
3: ABC's Kana Whitworth. As of yet, the new world screw worm hasn't affected the price of hamburger, the cost of which is still relatively high compared to past years.
6: Agriculture officials now confirm 32 cases of the parasitic larvae of the screw worm fly infesting livestock in a dozen Texas counties and a dog in New Mexico. And while the price of ground beef is nearly $7 a pound, industry analysts say it has nothing to do with the new world screw worm, and everything to do with lower production and steady consumer demand.
3: ABC's Jim Ryan in Dallas-Fort Worth. Big storms in New Jersey overnight in Camden near Philadelphia, where fast flooding led to several stranded cars. Half a foot of rain was too much for the roof of a BJ's wholesale there. It collapsed. 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
0: It's 5:20 on Portland's Morning News. Here's a recap of some of the stories we're watching today. Thousands of signatures could change the way the city of Portland spends your tax money.
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0: But first, we have traffic and weather together on the ones, and we are ramping up to 521. John Morales, keeping an eye on those roads for us this morning. How's it looking?
1: It's looking pretty quiet out there. We do have one problem way down in Albany. It's a crash on northbound 5 at Century Drive. They're now blocking the right lane. The left lane has reopened, but traffic is sluggish from Jefferson Highway. Beyond this, it's an easy ride all the way into Portland. No delays the rest of the way. Southbound 5 looks just fine. Looking at the west side, the Sunset Highway is also moving at capacity. It's only about a 5-minute ride eastbound from 217 into the 405 split. No worries north or south on 217, less than 10 minutes will take you between Beaverton and Tigard. 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
2: Thanks, John. Let's look at the forecast. We are expecting a very summery day. Sunny, 84. Clouds overnight, low of 57. And those clouds are going to stick with us through Wednesday morning. It's going to clear gradually with a high of 78. 81 degrees expected on Thursday, 82 on Friday, partly sunny Saturday, high near 78, 80s to close out the weekend. Right now, it is clear, 58 degrees in Portland.
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10: Oil prices have risen this morning following a report of an Iranian attack on commercial ships in the Strait of Hormuz. West Texas Intermediate at $69 a barrel, Brent at roughly $72. U.S. services sector activity dipped in June as some of the boost from businesses rushing to place orders amid the Middle East war ebbed, but employment rebounded after contracting for three straight months. The Institute for Supply Management said its non-manufacturing purchasing managers index edged down to 54 last month from 54.5 in May. Futures are still mixed. Dow futures up by more than 100 points. NASDAQ futures down by more than 200 points. Monday, the Dow Industrials gained 155.
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12: There's new music on the way from U2. The Irish rockers are releasing a new single, Street of Dreams, today. The song will appear on their upcoming album, expected out later this year. Chuck Sievertson, ABC News.
2: Brad Paisley and his wife Kimberly Williams Paisley are sharing a heartfelt message to Taylor Swift and Travis Kelce after the couple made a big donation to their nonprofit, The Store, in a post on Instagram. Paisley called the donation transformative and said it will feed so many families. Paisley and Williams Paisley were among the 1,000 guests at the Swift-Kelce wedding Friday at Madison Square Garden.
0: It was just an intimate affair. A thousand of your closest friends. Tori Amos kicks off the North American leg of her In Times of Dragons tour tonight in Florida. That trek spans 37 shows, wrapping up in Seattle on September 2nd. That is the closest she will come to Portland. Amos's tour is in support of her latest album, In Times of Dragons.
2: And on this date in 1967, the Beatles released this hit. All You Need Is Love debuted at number one on both the UK and US charts.
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0: 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I'm Heather Roberts.
2: And I'm John Eric Smith. 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
0: And here are some of our top stories today. Portland voters could make the final call on diverting money from clean energy to pay for more police.
2: One of the biggest mistakes in U.S. soccer history cost the team a trip to the World Cup quarterfinals. That's in sports at 5:45.
0: And detectives search for leaks in the ME's office related to a singer's murder trial. We've got that in entertainment news at 5:57.
2: Those stories and more in 90 seconds. But first, it's 5:31. Traffic and weather together on the ones. John Morales is watching your Tuesday drive to work. How's it looking out there?
1: It's an easy ride right now. We just have one problem way down in Albany. It's a crash on northbound 5 at Century Drive. They are blocking the right lane, and traffic is sluggish from Jefferson to Highway. Beyond this, you're on the gas all the way into downtown Portland. No delay southbound either. Still about a 7-minute ride on southbound 5 from Vancouver into downtown. Looking at the east side, there is a small sluggish patch on westbound 224 from Lawnfield to around Southeast Johnson Road, but no delays north or south on 205. The west side's doing just fine. Still no real brake lights on the Sunset Highway from the Cedar Hills into downtown. About a 5-minute ride. From the KXL Traffic Center, I'm John Morales.
0: Thank you, John. We've got some blue sky out there to get us started. A nice pink eastern haze for our sunrise. We are going to be in for a really nice day today. Temps in the low to mid 80s. Very pleasant. Lots of sunshine. Clouds increasing tonight with lows in the upper 50s. And then clouds tomorrow morning with some gradual clearing. Highs in the upper 70s. Thursday, we're looking at 81. Friday, 82 degrees. So we're going to kind of bounce right around that 80 degree mark through the end of the week. In downtown Portland right now, we are sitting at 58 degrees. It's 54 with clear skies in Salem.
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0: It is 5:32. Supporters of increased funding for Portland Police celebrate a milestone, collecting more than 62,000 signatures to send a public safety question to the November ballot. KXL's Annette Newell reports.
16: Ballot measure petitioner Bob Simrell says when Portlanders call police in an emergency, they have to wait 20 minutes or longer for a response.
17: This kind of delay is dangerous. It allows violence to escalate.
16: That's why he supports diverting 25% of the Portland Clean Energy Fund to pay for staffing at least 2 officers per 1,000 residents. A tax on retailers collects about $200 million a year for PSEF, which is more than city leaders expected when voters approved it back in 2018. A judge ruled against challengers to the ballot measure in February. Annette Newell, FM News 101.
2: Portland's police chief, Bob Day, says adequate funding needs to start with a community conversations about the expectations of policing.
18: Ballot measure, whether that comes to a community conversation, whether that comes to city council, I'm prepared to be a part of that.
2: The city has until August 5th to verify those signatures.
0: Now, Portland voters could also get a say in how other city funds are spent. KXL's Tim Lance reports on the effort to create participatory budgeting.
19: The Your Two Cents PDX campaign says that they turned in more than 78,000 signatures to City Hall. Organizer Jim Labby says they want to take back control of 2% of the Portland budget. It's called participatory budgeting.
20: People will gather in libraries and schools. There'll be an online component where they come together and look at the different projects and then debate amongst themselves and then vote on them.
19: Labby says this will restore some trust in how city money is spent. And if just over 40,000 signatures are verified, the initiative will be on the November ballot. Tim Lance, FM News 101.
2: 3 Salem area teens were arrested Sunday night in connection with an assault where the victim says he was pistol whipped. Police responded to Silver Loop Northeast just after 6 p.m. after a 23-year-old man reported he'd argued with a 19-year-old who showed up at his house with 2 other suspects. During the confrontation, he was hit in the head with a gun. The 3 took off and were found a short time later at a nearby home. Gabriela Reyes Carteno and Rocky Gonzalez were arrested and booked into the Marion County County Jail. A 17-year-old suspect was taken to juvenile detention.
0: Two different freeways will have closures over the weekend as construction season heats up around the Portland area. KXL's Dane Vaughter reports.
3: The northbound lanes of I-205 will close at the Abernethy Bridge Friday night at 11 into Saturday morning as crews pour concrete. The southbound lanes will remain open. Then Saturday night, all lanes of I-5 will close between I-84 and the Fremont Bridge to install a sign structure. Both directions are expected to reopen by noon on Sunday. Rose Gerber with ODOT has tips to help keep you moving.
21: 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Your online mapping tools always leave a cushion.
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2: In response to a catastrophic pear season, Oregon Governor Tina Kotek has asked for federal assistance, but her Republican challenger says the state needs to take action to preserve family pear orchards in the Columbia River Gorge.
22: We can immediately delay the implementation of costly new agricultural housing rules. We can immediately pause the ag overtime rules that are coming, that are going into place soon.
2: State Senator Christine Drazen says the legislature's emergency board could also provide zero interest loans.
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0: It is 5:40 and you are listening to Portland's Morning News on this Tuesday, July 7th. I'm Heather Roberts alongside John Eric Smith. Here are some of the stories we're working on this morning.
2: Wildland fire crews respond to new fires sparked on the 4th of July.
0: The Mariners start a cross-country journey in attempt to keep their AL West lead. That's coming up in sports at 5:45.
2: And Big Pharma and microchips making the biggest move ahead of this morning's Wall Street opening bell. Find out more in business news coming up at 5:56.
0: Those stories and more on the way starting in about 90 seconds. But first, we have traffic and weather together on the ones, and it is 5:41. Good morning, John Morales. How are those roads looking?
1: Easy does it right now. We don't really have any problems on the board, and there's just one tiny slow patch. Westbound 224 bogs down from Lawnfield to Southeast Johnson Road, getting past 205. Still no delays north or south on 205. Out of Clackamas looks fine all the way into Tualatin, and only about a 15-minute ride there. 84 is also wide open east and west. It should cost you about 6 minutes from 205 into the I-5 split. There is road work on 84 that has one lane closed between McCord Creek and Warrendale, but traffic is getting by at the limit. 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From the KXL Traffic Center, I'm John Morales.
2: Forecast time. It's going to be sunny, 84, a classic summer day today. We're going to see some clouds overnight, and those are going to stick with us through mid-morning tomorrow. Gradually clearing, we're going to hit a high of 78 on Wednesday. Thursday, sunny, high near 81, 82 on Friday. Your weekend, 78 on Saturday, and mostly sunny with a high near 83 on Sunday. Right now, it is 53, mostly sunny in Salem.
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2: It's 5:42. The Portland City Council is set to decide the merits of appeals to get an approved plan for redeveloping the Lloyd Center this week. KXL's Gail Cunningham reports council members are being urged to forego the wrecking ball in favor of an alternative plan.
5: Nicholas Prim developed the Lloyd Commons plan as an amendment to Urban Renaissance's already approved plan. It centers around saving the core structure, including the iconic ice rink and adding trade schools, a year-round indoor promenade, and more.
6: At the same time, taking down the parking pads that surround the mall and slowly redeveloping that into housing that is directly connected to this incredible amenity space instead of what will be a 10-year demolition site.
5: Green space and streets would also be built with broader development phased in. Prim hopes the council will consider the plan when it meets Wednesday. Gail Cunningham, FM News 101.
2: Urban Renaissance's plan is to redevelop the mall property into an open urban community with a mix of housing, retail, public parks, and a new street grid.
0: Tolls will be one of the first things people notice once construction to replace the interstate bridge on I-5 actually begins. KXL's Brett Recamp has more.
7: It will take a couple of years to line up contractors and permits, but sometime in 2028, drivers will have to pay to use I-5 to cross the border between Oregon and Washington.
8: Somewhere, you know, in like the 350, 365 range is maybe a starting point for each direction. So you pay it one direction and the other direction.
7: Carly Francis says there won't be any traditional toll booths. Payments will be collected electronically, using the same system already in place in other parts of Washington. She says toll costs will be tiered based on times and traffic and could soon cost over $4. Brett Recamp, FM News 101.
2: Cooler than normal temperatures for the 4th of July may have contributed to a less active holiday weekend for wildland fire crews. But Mitch Elliott reports two large fires started Saturday.
9: The North Cayuse fire east of Pendleton is 9% contained at 4,000 acres. And the Antelope Creek fire burned more than 1,200 acres near Shanico. It's 50% contained. Lauren Maloney with the Northwest Coordination Center says new starts are possible after storms moved through the state Sunday.
10: Winds and light rain accompanied some scattered lightning in south central and southeast Oregon, which received 1,054 lightning strikes.
9: And she says conditions leading to high fire risk continue through tomorrow across the region. Mitch Elliott, FM News 101.
0: 5:45 now, time for the KXL Sports Update. 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Well, it's the end of the road for the U.S. at this year's FIFA World Cup. I feel like we should be queuing up Boys to Men here. From the KXL Sports Desk with those sad details, here's Noah Friedman.
11: With the dun-dun-dun-dun-dun, Heather, the U.S. was looking to advance to its first quarterfinal since 2002, only down by a goal at halftime, a blunder that will be talked about for years to come for the home side.
12: Richards beaten out of the air. Freeze has got to get there and deal with it. He takes it down off the chest to
11: Narrator, it was not a foul. John Strong there with the call on Fox Sports. Between the mishandle by goalkeeper Matt Freeze and the back line for the U.S. being outclassed, the party in Seattle turned into more of a kickback by the end of the 90 minutes. The U.S. would lose another knockout round game 4-1 to Belgium, and they were done in the biggest sporting event in the world. Coach Mauricio Pochettino for the United States.
13: We didn't show what normally that team can show, and that is a reality.
11: Belgium's opponent was decided earlier in the day in Dallas.
15: Lovely ball through! And there it is! Spain! Mikel Moreno! Scorer of big goals! Looks like he settled this one!
11: The Spanish side cruising at this year's FIFA World Cup, including that goal into stoppage time to break a scoreless tie. Spain beats its neighbors Portugal 4-1-0, I should say. Two more matches to tell you about as Lionel Messi and Argentina face Egypt at 9 a.m. from Atlanta. Colombia and Switzerland will see who gets a quarterfinal spot from just north of us in Vancouver, B.C. starting at 1 p.m. The Mariners will be in Florida all week taking on the Marlins first and then the Rays in Tampa. First pitch of the three-game series with Miami is at 3:40, and you can listen in to that contest on our sister station 750 The Game. With sports at 15 and 45, Noah Friedman, FM News 101.
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0: ABC News. I'm Sherry Preston. President Trump has landed in Ankara, Turkey, where he will attend this week's NATO summit. The White House hoping to keep the pressure on European countries to pony up more money and to smooth over past differences. ABC's Karen Travers is there.
16: The administration is really framing this as a chance for a rebranding of NATO, in a sense, kind of this NATO 3.0, as they're calling it. They're really trying to focus this summit on the idea that they want European countries to play a bigger role in the defense of the European continent. The U.S. ambassador to NATO, Matt Whitaker, said last week, they remain a proud NATO member, but we have responsibilities elsewhere in the world as the world's only superpower.
0: Iran fired at least two missiles at commercial ships in the Strait of Hormuz overnight. There are reports one was hit, complicating the already shaky ceasefire. A man accused of killing Charlie Kirk in court on Monday and will be again today as a judge was shown videos of the shooting that took Kirk's life.
17: Some videos so disturbing, the judge visibly flinched as he watched the moment Kirk was assassinated. Supporters of the Kirk family in the courtroom, who could only hear the audio, brought to tears.
0: ABC's Kana Whitworth. As of yet, the new world screw worm hasn't affected the price of hamburger, the cost of which is still relatively high compared to past years.
18: Agriculture officials now confirm 32 cases of the parasitic larvae of the screw worm fly infesting livestock in a dozen Texas counties and a dog in New Mexico. And while the price of ground beef is nearly $7 a pound, industry analysts say it has nothing to do with the new world screw worm, and everything to do with lower production and steady consumer demand.
0: ABC's Jim Ryan in Dallas-Fort Worth. Big storms in New Jersey overnight in Camden near Philadelphia, where fast flooding led to several stranded cars. Half a foot of rain was too much for the roof of a BJ's wholesale there. It collapsed. 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
0: It is 10 till 6 o'clock on this Tuesday. Here's a recap of some of the top stories we're following on Portland's Morning News.
2: Organizers of a grassroots campaign say Portlanders are ready for a bigger voice in the city budgeting process.
0: Summer means road construction season in Portland, and it's going to bring closures this weekend to two area interstates.

0: and more stars join the roster of a highly anticipated big screen prequel. That's coming up in entertainment news at 5:57.
1: But first, we have traffic and weather together on the ones, and it is 5:51. John Morales keeping an eye on those roads for us this morning. How is it looking on this Tuesday?
2: It looks pretty good out there. We are only just starting to see some sluggish traffic forming on the westbound 84 connector ramp to northbound 5. Still only about a 6-minute ride from 205 into the I-5 split. On the west side, it's moving equally well. On the Sunset Highway, it's only about a 5-minute ride eastbound from 217 to the 405 interchange. No worries north or south on 5. From Tualatin up to the Markham Bridge, that's about a 15-minute ride. 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From the KXL Traffic Center, I'm John Morales.
0: We got a sunny day on deck, 84 degrees our high today. Clouds coming in overnight, and those are going to stick with us through mid-morning on Wednesday. Gradually clearing, going to hit a high of 78 tomorrow. Thursday, sunny, high near 81, sticking in the 80s on Friday, going down to about 78 degrees, partly sunny on Saturday. Right now, it is 57 degrees, sunny in Portland.
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2: Boeing said it plans to begin operating a fourth 737 MAX assembly line at its Everett, Washington factory to keep up with historically high global demand for jets. Publicly released letters say the investment industry is urging Wall Street's top regulator to stick to its current practice of requiring quarterly reporting from publicly traded companies. Responses to a proposal to let companies opt for semi-annual reporting underscored a divide between investors. Payments firm Fiserv has held talks with U.S. banks, including J.P. Morgan and Bank of America, to sell its payments infrastructure business that handles debit card transactions. Reuters reports that the potential divestment comes as the payments-focused financial technology firm pursues a turnaround plan to improve performance after a difficult year.
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4: It is 5:57. Members of the LA County Medical Examiner's Office are under investigation for leaks connected to the murder case involving the singer known as David. NBC LA says over a dozen workers were questioned as detectives worked to figure out if any employees released graphic details from an autopsy report before it became public. The singer, whose real name is David Burke, is charged with killing a teen. Her remains were found in his car. He's pleaded not guilty.
1: Evanescence's hit Bring Me to Life is being certified 11 times platinum, the second time the band has crossed that threshold. Evanescence is currently on their North American tour in support of their new album, Sanctuary.
4: ABC's Chuck Sievertson has the latest on a highly anticipated prequel hitting the big screen next year.
5: It's never been done before.
6: The Ocean's 11 prequel just added more names to its roster. Vicky Creeps and George Mackay are among the cast, joining stars Bradley Cooper and Margot Robbie for the heist thriller. Cooper is also writing and directing the project, hitting theaters June 25th, 2027.
1: Will and Jada Pinkett Smith are sharing a home once again. A source tells People the actress moved back in with her actor husband 2 years ago. Will and Jada got married in 1997. However, she revealed in 2023 that they had been separated since 2016.
4: I'm sure there's a joke there about showing up in a cab in front of the Bel Air estate, but...
1: Yeah, only she did it this time.
4: She did it. It was a little reverse job. FM News 101 KXL is Portland's number one source for news and information.
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4: 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I'm Heather Roberts.
1: And I'm John Eric Smith. It's 6 o'clock on a Tuesday.
4: Here are some of our top stories today. Taking money out of the Clean Energy Fund to pay for more Portland police is a step closer to going before voters.
1: That controversial decision from FIFA to have a U.S. star play doesn't pay off in Seattle. We'll have a wrap-up in sports at 6:15.
4: Controversial decision?
1: Yeah.
4: There we go.
1: Stepped in it.
4: Plus, it's New Music Tuesday. Some Irish rockers are back. We'll talk about that in entertainment news and have a preview for you at 6:27.
1: Those stories and more in 90 seconds. But first, coming up on 6:01, traffic and weather together on the ones. John Morales is watching the road. How's it looking?
5: We've got a grass fire in Stevenson. It's eastbound 14 at Franz Road. Fire crews are blocking the eastbound lane, and traffic is a bit sluggish getting by. Just across the water in Warrendale, there is some road work on 84. A lane is closed in either direction between McCord Creek and Warrendale, but traffic is getting through at the speed limit. There is a slight hang-up on westbound 84, connecting onto northbound 5, but it's still only about a 6-minute ride from 205 to the I-5 split. No worries on the west side. Sunset Highway looks good from 217 into 405. That's a 5-minute drive. From the KXL Traffic Center, I'm John Morales.
4: Thank you, John. A lovely start to our day. We've got clear skies out there this morning. Highs in the low to mid 80s, right around 84 for this afternoon. Lows tonight around 57. Tomorrow will be a little bit cooler, a little more cloudy. Highs around 78. Thursday, more sunshine, a high of 81, then 82 on Friday, then back to 78 on Saturday. So it's a little bit of a bumpy ride over the next few days, just as we hover right above and below 80 degrees. Sunshine in Portland right now, it's 57 degrees and 54 in Salem with just a few clouds.
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4: It is 6:02. Supporters say they've collected over 62,000 signatures, more than enough to put a question about diverting climate funds to help police in Portland on this fall's ballot. KXL's Annette Newell reports it's got the backing from some local business owners.
11: The ballot measure would redirect money from the Portland Clean Energy Fund to invest in public safety. Petitioner Bob Simrell says right now businesses are waiting too long, and he calls that dangerous.
12: In an emergency when every second counts, Portlanders who call 911 wait 20 minutes or longer for a response.
11: The plan would take 25% of the money from a retailer's tax, which collects about $200 million a year for PSEF. It would pay for maintaining at least 2 police officers for every 1,000 residents. Opponents lost a challenge in court. Annette Newell, FM News 101.
1: Portland Police Chief Bob Day says adequately funding and staffing his department needs to start with a conversation about what policing should look like.
13: Whether it's at the ballot box or whether it be at the dais or whether it be in our neighborhoods, to me this is a values conversation.
1: The city has until August 5th to verify signatures.
4: In another budget question, a campaign to give Portlanders a direct say over city spending is moving forward. KXL's Tim Lance has that story.
14: Supporters of the Your 2 Cents PDX initiative say they delivered more than 78,000 signatures to Portland City Hall. Organizer Jim Labby says it is the largest citizen initiative signature drive in modern Portland history and will give residents, whether they're voters or not, control over 2% of the city's finances.
15: And this is a demonstrated way, practiced around the world, to increase transparency, accountability, and participation in public budgeting.
14: Just over 40,000 verified signatures are needed, and if certified, the initiative will be on the November ballot. Tim Lance, FM News 101.
1: A robbery suspect was killed in an officer-involved shooting in Beaverton Sunday night. Police responded to an armed robbery report at a marijuana dispensary on Hall Boulevard just before 10 p.m. Officers said the shooting happened when they conducted the search, contacted the suspect, that is, who died at the scene. No one else was hurt. The Washington County Major Crimes Team is investigating.
4: Summer is the season of road construction in the Portland area. KXL's Dane Vada reports on 2 closures coming to freeways in the area this weekend.
16: I-205 northbound will close between Highway 43 and 99E from 11 o'clock Friday night through Saturday morning to pour concrete on the Abernathy Bridge. Then Saturday night, both directions of I-5 will close between I-84 and the Fremont Bridge.
17: Starting at 10 p.m. on Saturday, lasting up until noon on Sunday.
16: Rose Gerber with ODOT says crews will be removing and installing a sign structure near the convention center. You are urged to use tripcheck.com for the latest updates. Dane Vodder, FM News 101.
1: Speaking of construction, if you ride the Max Orange Line through downtown Portland, you'll want to give yourself extra time this Thursday through Sunday. No trains will run between the Southwest 5th and Jackson and Southeast 12th Avenue stops for crews to make improvements to Tillicum Crossing. Shuttle buses will replace trains and stop near the closed stations. The blue, red, green, and yellow lines will not be affected. Riders should expect upwards of 30 minutes delay.
4: So construction everywhere. Just be prepared this weekend.
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4: It is 10 past 6 o'clock, and you're listening to Portland's Morning News on this Tuesday, July 7th. I'm Heather Roberts alongside John Eric Smith. Here are some of the stories we're following today.
1: Hood River County detectives need the public's help tracking down a masked burglary suspect.
4: 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We'll talk about that in sports at 6:15.
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0: More on the way starting in just about 90 seconds. But first, we have traffic and weather together on the ones, and we are ramping up to 611. 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John Morales in the KXL Traffic Center. How about an update on those roads, sir?
1: We have fire crews responding to a grass fire in Stevenson. It's eastbound 14 at Franz Road. They are blocking the eastbound lane, so traffic is sluggish getting by in either direction, but it's not that big of a slow stretch. 84 still looks good on the other side of the river. That's at the limit all the way into town. Only about a 7-minute ride from 205 into the I-5 split. 5 is also holding on to the limit north and south from Tualatin all the way up to the Markham Bridge. That's only about a 15-minute ride southbound from Vancouver to 405 will set you back about 7 minutes. From the KXL Traffic Center, I'm John Morales.
2: Forecast time, sunny, 84 degrees today. Clouds are going to come in overnight. We're going to hit a low of 57, and those clouds are going to stick with us Wednesday until about mid-morning, and will gradually clear. We're going to hit a high of 78, 81 degrees on Thursday, sunny on Friday, Saturday, and Sunday, bouncing all around to that 80 degree mark. Monday, I know that's a real look ahead forward, but we're looking for 87 degrees and sunny skies there. Right now, it is 57 and sunny in Portland.
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2: It's 6:12. A Cascade Lock seafood business lost thousands in a brazen burglary Friday. As Mitch Elliott reports, a reward is now offered for information leading to the arrest of a suspect.
3: A masked man broke into the Brigham Fish Market in the middle of the night, but was caught on security footage.
4: He tried to open up our safe, stole some of our valuables and my bank account stuff, and then eventually ended up taking the entire safe, like drug it through the to the back door.
3: Owner Kim Brigham Campbell tells our news partner KGW neighboring businesses also shared footage, but no one recognizes the man. Anyone with information in the case should contact the Hood River County Sheriff's Office. Mitch Elliott, FM News 101.
0: After months of debate over a plan to tear down Lloyd Center to make way for redevelopment, Portland City Council is set to decide this week on appeals to that plan. KXL's Gail Cunningham reports.
5: Nicholas Prim with the Save Lloyd Coalition developed the Lloyd Commons plan. He says it's not much different from the urban renaissance proposal.
6: The real difference is not ripping out the middle section, essentially the core structure of the mall.
5: And he says saving that core structure would also preserve the iconic ice rink. It could also accommodate trade schools and a year-round indoor civic promenade while housing, green space, and streets are built around it. The proposal calls for building affordable housing on the parking lots surrounding the property first, then phasing in other development. Prim hopes the council will consider the alternative plan when it meets Wednesday. Gail Cunningham, FM News 101.
0: Under Urban Renaissance's approved plan, it would demolish the mall to make way for an urban community with a mix of housing, retail, public parks, and a new street grid.
2: Interstate bridge tolls are scheduled to begin in mid-2028 before construction on the replacement span is complete. KXL's Brett Recamp has more on what I-5 commuters can expect.
7: The same electronic toll system Washington uses in other parts of the state will be implemented for the new interstate bridge.
8: When we're at the very beginning, there's no toll overnight, and there are some different ranges for sort of peak travel and off-peak travel.
7: Carly Francis says $350 to $390 per trip in either direction will kind of be the starting point for tolls. And once one of the two replacement bridges opens up, it will become a 24-hour toll bridge. She says the user-based fees are critical to funding the over $14 billion project. Brett Recamp, FM News 101.
0: Oregon's Department of Fish and Wildlife wants to demolish an historic former fish hatchery office building in Clackamas. The county's Historic Review Board considers the request Thursday. You'll find details of that plan at KXL.com.
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9: John, the sports world was dominated by the news of FIFA rescinding Flo Balogun's red card from last week's round of 32 match, so he was eligible to play and was part of the starting 11 for the U.S. men's national team against Belgium yesterday. Inside of 10 minutes, the visitors

0: and the U.S. right back where they were.
1: Belgium took the lead 116 seconds later and never looked back. Two more goals puts them into the quarterfinals. The 4-1 defeat for the U.S. ends the host country's bid for a World Cup title. That was in the Emerald City. A legend takes a bow for the final time in his national career. Cristiano Ronaldo's time with Portugal is over after neighboring country Spain ousted them from the knockout round. Alexi Lawless from Fox Sports, instant reaction on the football legend.
2: Obviously, he's emotional with what he has been through and done as a player, certainly for this country, and who knows, but it looks like he's not going to get that final piece in the hardware of a World Cup.
1: Spain and Belgium will meet in L.A. for a chance to go to the semifinals. Reports say Donovan Mitchell and the Cleveland Cavaliers are in agreement on a max contract, which is valued at 4 years and $273 million. Wimbledon action this morning, an American quarterfinal with Jessica Pegula and Coco Gauff dueling on center court. Pegula has taken the first set 6-4. With sports at 15 and 45, Noah Friedman, FM News 101.
3: Thanks, Noah. It's 6:17. From ABC News. I'm Sherry Preston. A meeting of NATO allies. That's a sound as President Trump arrived in Ankara, Turkey, for a meeting at which NATO leaders are expected to try to turn the president's attention back to the war between Ukraine and Russia. The president saying minutes ago upon arrival about the president of Turkey, Recep Tayyip Erdogan, who he counts as one of his friends.
4: You never know why a relationship is special. Some people you get along with, and some people you don't. Sometimes you get along with the toughest people, like him. And sometimes you don't get along with the weakest, most pathetic people.
3: The White House hoping to move some of the NATO conversation back to funding of the alliance. Maine Democratic Senate candidate Graham Plattner now facing an allegation of sexual assault and multiple calls to step aside, says ABC's Stephen Portnoy.
5: The pressure on Plattner to step out of the running has only grown, with top leaders in the party, including the Democratic Senatorial Campaign Committee, saying they won't support him if he stays in the race. Graham Plattner continues to deny the allegation that he sexually assaulted a woman in a drunken stupor 4.5 years ago, but he says he's now reflecting on a path forward, and there's already intense jockeying to replace him on the ballot. Progressives insist the state party should choose someone from their camp and not a moderate if Plattner does drop out.
3: More law enforcement testimony today expected in the Tyler Robinson case. ABC's Alex Stone says he's a man accused of murdering Charlie Kirk.
6: Charlie Kirk's widow, Erica, and his parents are expected back in the courtroom to hear more testimony and see more evidence today. On Monday, they left the courtroom when graphic testimony was given and when videos of Kirk's murder were being shown to the judge. Only the judge and attorneys could see the videos, and at one point when Kirk was shot in a video, the judge could be seen visibly jumping in reaction.
3: ABC's Alex Stone. The U.S. men's team losing 4-1 to Belgium last night in World Cup play. Dow futures up 225. 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
9: It's 6:20 on Portland's Morning News. Here are some of the local stories we're watching this morning. Portland voters could have the final say in November on whether money should be diverted from the city's clean energy fund to go to public safety.
10: Multiple freeways in the Portland area will close this weekend as construction season heats up.
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10: But first, we have traffic and weather together on the ones, and it is nearly 6:21. John Morales, you are keeping a close eye on those roads for us this morning, which we appreciate. How's it looking out there now?
11: Now, so far, everything's moving like clockwork. We are only just starting to see a whisper of sluggish traffic on eastbound Sunset Highway from after 217 to about the cemetery, but it's still only about a 5-minute ride from 217 into 405. Similarly, on the east side,

0: Westbound 84 only taps the brakes at the northbound 5 connector ramp, not really adding much time to your drive so far. 5 looks good in either direction, still only 7 minutes from Vancouver into Portland. 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From the KXL Traffic Center, I'm John Morales.
1: Time to look at the forecast. Sunny and 84, just a classic summer day. Clouds are going to increase overnight and stick with us through mid-morning on Wednesday, where we will get a high of 78. Sunny, high near 81 on Thursday. Friday, 82, sunny again, and partly sunny to start your weekend with a high near 78. 83 on Sunday, and Monday, looking at a high of 87. But that is on Monday, and that's, you know, a week away. Right now, we got a few clouds out there. It's mostly sunny, 57 degrees in downtown Portland.
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0: 626, you're tuned in to Portland's Morning News. Business news from TJ Nesbitt Construction, delivering commercial excellence since 1979, with over 1,000 projects completed and continuing to build the future, TJNesbitt.com.
1: Automotive stock has dropped more than 10% this morning after the electric vehicle maker announced a public offering of 75 million shares of its Class A common stock. Based on yesterday's close of 2014 per share, Rivian would raise roughly $1.5 billion with the offering. Smartphone sales in China fell 13% year over year during the months-long 618 shopping festival as brands raised prices to offset higher memory costs. Counterpoint Research reports that sales declined from May 26th to June 21st, with all major Chinese brands except Huawei posting double-digit drops as fewer promotions compared to last year weighed on demand. Futures are mixed as chip stocks drop.
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4: There's new music on the way from U2. The Irish rockers are releasing a new single, Street of Dreams, today. The song will appear on their upcoming album, expected out later this year. Chuck Sievertson, ABC News.
5: But I'm sure it'll hit me.
3: Brad Paisley and his wife, Kimberly Williams Paisley, sharing a heartfelt message to Taylor Swift and Travis Kelce after that couple made a big donation to their nonprofit, The Store. In a post on Instagram, Paisley called the donation transformative, saying it will feed so many families. Paisley and Williams Paisley were among the 1,000 guests at the Swift Kelce wedding Friday at Madison Square Garden.
0: Tori Amos kicks off the North American leg of her In the Time of Dragons tour tonight in Florida. The trek spans 37 shows, wrapping up on Seattle on September 2nd. Amos's tour is in support of her latest album, In Time of Dragons.
3: And on this date back in 1967, the Beatles released this mega hit. Love debuted at number one on both the UK and US charts.
0: KXL is Portland's number one source for news and information.
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3: 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I'm Heather Roberts.
0: And I'm John Eric Smith. It's 6:30 on Tuesday, July 7th.
3: And here are some of our top stories today. Thousands of signatures could change the way the city of Portland spends their tax money.
0: It was one of the biggest mistakes in U.S. soccer history. It cost the team a trip to the World Cup quarterfinals. We have that in sports at 6:45.
3: And detectives search for leaks in the ME's office related to a singer's murder trial. We'll talk about that in entertainment news at 6:57.
0: Got those stories and more in 90 seconds. But first, 6:31, traffic and weather are together on the ones. 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

0: John Morales is watching your Tuesday drive-in.
1: And we are stacking minutes onto your drive now. Westbound 84 starting to drag from 205 to around the 74th Avenue overcrossing. Then it opens up the rest of the way out to the 5 interchange, but that will set you back about 10 minutes now. There's also a growing crowd on the west side. Eastbound Sunset Highway is sluggish from the zoo into 405. It's about a 7-minute ride from Cedar Hills into downtown Portland. Southbound 5 is also just starting to lose steam from around Lombard to Rosa Parks. You're still looking at just over 7 minutes for the ride from Vancouver into Portland. From the KXL Traffic Center, I'm John Morales.
2: Thank you, John. We are in for a lovely day today. I know I said that yesterday, but I also...
0: And you were not wrong.
2: I wasn't wrong. I love it today as well because we're going to be just a little bit cooler. Yesterday was a little hot for me. We're looking at highs around 84 degrees by this afternoon with lots of sunshine. Lows tonight around 57. Tomorrow will cool down a little bit more. We'll see highs around 78 as clouds move through, back up to 81 on Thursday, 82 on Friday, and then upper 70s on Saturday. So we'll bounce around a little bit over the next several days. It is 57 degrees across Portland this morning, mostly sunny in Salem, sitting at 54.
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2: It is 6:32. Supporters of increased funding for Portland Police celebrate a milestone, collecting more than 62,000 signatures to send a public safety question to the November ballot. KXL's Annette Newell reports.
3: Ballot measure petitioner Bob Simrell says when Portlanders call police in an emergency, they have to wait 20 minutes or longer for a response.
4: This kind of delay is dangerous. It allows violence to escalate.
3: That's why he supports diverting 25% of the Portland Clean Energy Fund to pay for staffing at least 2 officers per 1,000 residents. A tax on retailers collects about $200 million a year for PSEF, which is more than city leaders expected when voters approved it back in 2018. A judge ruled against challengers to the ballot measure in February. Annette Newell, FM News 101.
0: Police Chief Bob Day says adequate funding needs to start with a community conversation about the expectations of policing.
5: Whether that comes through a ballot measure, whether that comes through a community conversation, whether that comes through city council, I'm prepared to be a part of that.
0: The city has until August 5th to verify signatures.
2: Portland voters could also get a say in how other city funds are spent. KXL's Tim Lance reports on the effort to create participatory budgeting.
6: The Your Two Cents PDX campaign says that they turned in more than 78,000 signatures to City Hall. Organizer Jim Labby says they want to take back control of 2% of the Portland budget. It's called participatory budgeting.
7: People will gather in libraries and schools. There'll be an online component where they come together and look at the different projects and then debate amongst themselves and then vote on them.
6: Labby says this will restore some trust in how city money is spent. And if just over 40,000 signatures are verified, the initiative will be on the November ballot. 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
0: 6:34, 2 different freeways will be closed over the weekend as construction season heats up around the Portland metro area. KXL's Dane Vauder reports.
8: The northbound lanes of I-205 will close at the Abernethy Bridge Friday night at 11 into Saturday morning as crews pour concrete. The southbound lanes will remain open. Then Saturday night, all lanes of I-5 will close between I-84 and the Fremont Bridge to install a sign structure. Both directions are expected to reopen by noon on Sunday. Rose Gerber with ODOT has tips to help keep you moving.
9: 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Your online mapping tools always leave a cushion.
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2: A coalition of 22 states, including Oregon, is urging the U.S. Trade Representative to drop its plan to continue President Trump's tariffs on the EU and 59 other countries. The Supreme Court ruled against the administration's first attempt at unilateral tariffs in February, and the Court of International Trade struck down the second attempt in May. Oregon Attorney General Dan Rayfield says the president now says tariffs are needed to combat forced labor, but does not provide an explanation as to how.
0: A new report shows requests from federal agencies to Oregon State Departments for immigration information increased 246% over the last year. Oregon Criminal Justice Commission's annual Sanctuary Promise Act report shows public bodies reported 329 communications from federal immigration authorities. Most of the requests came from Immigration and Customs Enforcement, then Homeland Security. The most common type of request for immigration was for immigration detainers. Oregon has been a sanctuary city since 1987.
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2: It is 6:40, and you're listening to Portland's Morning News on this Tuesday. It is July 7th. You've got Heather Roberts and John Eric Smith. Here are some of the stories we're following today.
0: Well, you won't need any change, but you will be paying tolls while crossing I-5's Interstate Bridge come 2028.
2: The Mariners start a cross-country road trip and attempt to keep their AL West lead. That's coming up in sports at 6:45.
0: And more stars join the roster of a highly anticipated big screen prequel. We'll have a preview in entertainment news at 6:57.
2: feel like if you wanted to do a prequel, you should have started with that one. Just make the first movie.
0: That's not how Hollywood works these days.
2: Sorry. It is 6:41. We've got traffic and weather together on the one. Starting off with a look at those roads with John Morales. Good morning.
1: We have growing crowds now on southbound 5. That is sluggish from Mill Plain to the north end of the interstate bridge. That starts to tighten up again from the racetrack to around Rosa Parks. We're looking at a little over 12 minutes from Vancouver into the 405 split. No worries northbound. That's at the limit from Wilsonville all the way up to the 405 split. There is some sluggishness on eastbound Sunset Highway from Shoals Ferry into 405. Westbound 84 drags from 205 to the 74th Avenue overcrossing. 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From the KXL Traffic Center, I'm John Morales.
0: Weather time, sunny, 84 degrees today. Just that kind of classic, might say perfect, sunny summer day. Clouds overnight, and those are going to stick with us through mid-morning on Wednesday. They will burn off. We'll have a high of 78 tomorrow. Thursday, sunny with a high near 81. 82 on Friday, and starting off your weekend Saturday, a partly sunny day, high near 78 degrees, and then back into the 80s on Sunday and Monday. Right now, it is mostly sunny, 57 degrees in Portland.
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0: 642, cooler than normal temperatures for the 4th of July may have contributed to a less active holiday weekend for wildland fire crews. Mitch Elliott reports two large fires did start on Saturday.
4: The North Cayuse Fire east of Pendleton is 9% contained at 4,000 acres, and the Antelope Creek Fire burned more than 1,200 acres near Shanico. It's 50% contained. Lauren Maloney with the Northwest Coordination Center says new starts are possible after storms moved through the state Sunday.
11: Winds and light rain accompanied some scattered lightning in south central and southeast Oregon, which received 1,054 lightning strikes.
4: And she says conditions leading to high fire risk continue through tomorrow across the region. Mitch Elliott, FM News 101.
2: Portland City Council is set to decide the merits of appeals to a plan approved for redeveloping the Lloyd Center. KXL's Gail Cunningham reports council members this week being urged to forego the wrecking ball in favor of an alternative.
23: Nicholas Prim developed the Lloyd Commons plan as an amendment to Urban Renaissance's already approved plan. It centers around saving the core structure, including the iconic ice rink and adding trade schools, a year-round indoor promenade, and more.
24: At the same time, taking down the parking pads that surround the mall and slowly redeveloping that into housing that is directly connected to this incredible amenity space instead of what will be a 10-year demolition site.
23: Green space and streets would also be built with broader development phased in. Prim hopes the council will consider the plan when it meets Wednesday. Gail Cunningham, FM News 101.
0: Tolls will be one of the first things people notice once construction to replace the interstate bridge on I-5 actually starts. KXL's Brett Recamp reports.
25: It will take a couple of years to line up contractors and permits, but sometime in 2028, drivers will have to pay to use I-5 to cross the border between Oregon and Washington.
26: Somewhere, you know, in like the 350, 365 range is maybe a starting point for each direction. So you pay it one direction and the other direction.
25: Carly Francis says there won't be any traditional toll booths. Payments will be collected electronically using the same system already in place in other parts of Washington. She says toll costs will be tiered based on times and traffic and could soon cost over $4. Brett Recamp, FM News 101.
2: Zoom Info, headquartered in Vancouver, faces a class action lawsuit alleging the software and data company misled investors about profitability. The suit filed in late June in Western Washington federal court also names executives. It accuses Zoom Info of providing materially false and misleading statements.
0: 6:45 now, time for the KXL Sports Update, thanks to Sawtooth Roofing. 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
27: John, the U.S. was looking to advance to its first quarterfinal since 2002, only down by a goal at halftime, a blunder that will be talked about in the years to come for the home side.
28: Richards beaten out of the air. Freeze has got to get there and deal with it. He takes it down off the chest to Ketelaere, knocks it away. Tim Ream can't block.
3: from behind on Ream. It is a disastrous third goal to concede to Belgium.
27: John Strawn, the call on Fox Sports. Between the mishandle by goalkeeper Matt Fries and the back line for the U.S. being outclassed, the party in Seattle turned into more of a kickback by the end of the 90 minutes. The U.S. would lose another knockout round game to Belgium 4-1, and they were done for at the biggest sporting event in the world. USMNT coach Mauricio Pochettino summed up how we're all feeling.
5: We didn't show what normally that team can show, and that is a reality.
27: Meanwhile, Belgium's opponent was decided earlier Monday in Dallas.
6: Lovely ball through, and there it is! Spain, Mikel Moreno, scorer of big goals. Looks like he settled this one.
27: The Spanish side cruising at this year's FIFA World Cup, including that goal in stoppage time to break a scoreless tie. Spain beats its neighbors Portugal 1-0. Two more matches to tell you about as Lionel Messi and Argentina face Egypt at 9 a.m. From Atlanta, Colombia and Switzerland will see who gets a quarterfinal spot from just north of us in Vancouver, B.C. starting at 1 p.m. Mariners on the road this week in Florida. Three-game series in Miami starts at 3:40 this afternoon, and you can listen to the contest on our sister station, 750 The Game. With sports at 15 and 45, Noah Friedman, FM News 101.
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7: From ABC News, I'm Sherry Preston. A meeting of NATO allies. That's a sound as President Trump arrived in Ankara, Turkey, for a meeting at which NATO leaders are expected to try to turn the president's attention back to the war between Ukraine and Russia. The president saying minutes ago upon arrival about the president of Turkey, Recep Tayyip Erdogan, who he counts as one of his friends.
8: You never know why a relationship is special. Some people you get along with, and some people you don't. Sometimes you get along with the toughest people, like him. And sometimes you don't get along with the weakest, most pathetic people.
7: The White House hoping to move some of the NATO conversation back to funding of the alliance. Maine Democratic Senate candidate Graham Plattner now facing an allegation of sexual assault and multiple calls to step aside, says ABC's Stephen Portnoy.
9: The pressure on Plattner to step out of the running has only grown, with top leaders in the party, including the Democratic Senatorial Campaign Committee, saying they won't support him if he stays in the race. Graham Plattner continues to deny the allegation that he sexually assaulted a woman in a drunken stupor 4.5 years ago, but he says he's now reflecting on a path forward, and there's already intense jockeying to replace him on the ballot. Progressives insist the state party should choose someone from their camp and not a moderate if Plattner does drop out.
7: More law enforcement testimony today expected in the Tyler Robinson case. ABC's Alex Stone says he's a man accused of murdering Charlie Kirk.
10: Charlie Kirk's widow, Erica, and his parents are expected back in the courtroom to hear more testimony and see more evidence today. On Monday, they left the courtroom when graphic testimony was given and when videos of Kirk's murder were being shown to the judge. Only the judge and attorneys could see the videos, and at one point when Kirk was shot in a video, the judge could be seen visibly jumping in reaction.
7: ABC's Alex Stone. The U.S. men's team losing 4-1 to Belgium last night in World Cup play. Dow futures up 225. 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
0: It's 6:50 here on Portland's Morning News. Taking a look at today's top stories. Organizers of a grassroots campaign say Portlanders are ready for a bigger voice in the city's budgeting process.
2: Summer means road construction season in Portland, and we're going to see some closures this weekend of two local freeways.
0: And on Wall Street, stocks are mixed this morning. The Dow is building on a new record, though. We'll have the latest numbers coming up in business news at 6:56.
2: But first, we have traffic and weather together on the ones, and it is 6:51. Good morning, John Morales. How are those roads looking?
1: Oh, they are losing steam. It looks like we may even have a stall on eastbound Sunset Highway near Shoals Ferry. Traffic is now stop and go from the cemetery to Shoals Ferry, then remains sluggish the rest of the way into 405, about 10 minutes.

0: It's from Cedar Hills to downtown. Westbound 84 is also grinding in stretches from 205 all the way into the I-5 interchange. That'll set you back a little more than 10 minutes. Southbound 5 is heavy from 4th Plain to the Interstate Bridge, then again from the racetrack down to Rosa Parks. Set aside 15 minutes from Vancouver into Portland. 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From the KXL Traffic Center, I'm John Morales.
1: Thanks, John. We're going to take a look at our forecast now. Sunny 84 is what we are expecting today. We're going to get down to about 57 overnight as some clouds roll in, and those are going to stick with us through mid-morning tomorrow. We're going to have a high of 78. 81 and sunny on Thursday, sunny and 82 on Friday, and on your weekend, 78 degrees, partly sunny to start your Saturday. Right now, it is 56 degrees and sunny in Salem.
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14: Stocks are kicking off the trading day mixed. The Dow is up by more than 100 points. The Nasdaq down by more than 100 points. Microsoft said it is laying off 4,800 employees immediately after carrying out a voluntary retirement program. The company's Xbox video game unit is cutting one-fifth of its staff and four studios will go independent. Microsoft stock is down 19% this year. Walmart said it will cut prices on many summer barbecue favorites, including meat, chips, and soda, following a Truth Social post from President Trump saying the retailer was doing so at his administration's request. Walmart said in a statement that the price of 1 pound of 73% ground beef roll would drop by roughly 12%.
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1: Members of the LA County Medical Examiner's Office are under investigation for leaks connected to the murder case involving the singer known as David. NBC LA says over a dozen workers were questioned as detectives worked to figure out if any employees released graphic details from an autopsy report before it became public. The singer, whose real name is David Burke, is charged with killing a teen whose remains were found in his car. He's pleaded not guilty.
2: Evanescence's hit Bring Me to Life is being certified 11 times platinum. It's the second time the band has crossed that threshold. Evanescence currently on their North American tour in support of their new album, Sanctuary.
1: ABC's Chuck Sivertson has the latest on a highly anticipated prequel hitting the big screen next year.
16: It's never been done before.
17: The Ocean's 11 prequel just added more names to its roster. Vicky Creeps and George Mackay are among the cast, joining stars Bradley Cooper and Margot Robbie for the heist thriller. Cooper is also writing and directing the project, hitting theaters June 25th, 2027.
2: Will and Jada Pinkett Smith are sharing a home once again. A source tells People the actress moved back in with her husband 2 years ago.
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2: 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I'm Heather Roberts.
1: And I'm John Eric Smith. It's 7 o'clock on a Tuesday.
2: And here are some of our top stories today. 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
2: And it's New Music Tuesday. 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We'll have a preview in entertainment news at 7:27.
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0: 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We do traffic and weather together on the ones. It's America's 250th birthday, and Oregon City Garage Doors got a big present for you, $250 off a qualifying door or a free door opener. 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John Morales is watching the roads.
1: Now, fire crews are still working on a grass fire in Stevenson. It's eastbound 14 at Franz Road. They're blocking the eastbound lane, so traffic is sluggish getting by in either direction. There's a touch of heavy traffic on westbound 84 from 205 and stretches all the way out to about the Lloyd off-ramp. It's about a 9-minute ride to the I-5 interchange. Southbound 5 is slow in stretches from 4th Plain down to Rosa Parks. From the KXL Traffic Center, I'm John Morales.
2: Thank you, John. We're looking at clear skies, blue skies. It's a what we like to call a bluebird day here in downtown Portland, and it's going to be nice all day. Sunshine, highs around 84 by this afternoon, 57 for our lows tonight as we see some clouds move in, and we will see those clouds stick around tomorrow morning, then gradually clear off with highs tomorrow in the upper 70s. We'll be back into the low 80s on Thursday and Friday before we dip into the upper 70s again on Saturday. 57 degrees right now in downtown Portland. It's 56 in Salem.
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2: It is 7:02. Supporters say they've collected over 62,000 signatures, more than enough to put a question about diverting climate funds to help police in Portland on this fall's ballot. KXL's Annette Newell says it's got the backing from some local business owners.
3: The ballot measure would redirect money from the Portland Clean Energy Fund to invest in public safety. Petitioner Bob Simrell says right now, businesses are waiting too long, and he calls that dangerous.
4: In an emergency when every second counts, Portlanders who call 911 wait 20 minutes or longer for a response.
3: The plan would take 25% of the money from a retailer's tax, which collects about $200 million a year for PSEF. It would pay for maintaining at least 2 police officers for every 1,000 residents. Opponents lost a challenge in court. Annette Newell, FM News 101.
0: Police Chief Bob Day says adequately funding and staffing Portland Police needs to start with a conversation about what that would look like.
5: Whether it's at the ballot box or whether it be at the dais or whether it be in our neighborhoods, to me this is a values conversation.
0: The city has until August 5th to verify those signatures.
2: In another budget question, a campaign to give Portlanders a direct say over city spending is moving forward. KXL's Tim Lance reports.
6: Supporters of the Your 2 Cents PDX initiative say they delivered more than 78,000 signatures to Portland City Hall. Organizer Jim Labby says it is the largest citizen initiative signature drive in modern Portland history and will give residents, whether they're voters or not, control over 2% of the city's finances.
7: And this is a demonstrated way, practiced over around the world, to increase transparency, accountability, and participation in public budgeting.
6: Just over 40,000 verified signatures are needed, and if certified, the initiative will be on the November ballot. Tim Lance, FM News 101.
2: Summer means it's the season of construction in the Portland metro area. KXL's Dane Vada reports on 2 closures coming to interstates in the area this weekend.
8: I-205 northbound will close between Highway 43 and 99E from 11 o'clock Friday night through Saturday morning to pour concrete on the Abernathy Bridge. Then Saturday night, both directions of I-5 will close between I-84 and the Fremont Bridge.
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8: Rose Gerber with ODOT says crews will be removing and installing a sign structure near the convention center. You are urged to use tripcheck.com for the latest updates. 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
0: In a response to a catastrophic pear season, Oregon Governor Tina Kotek has asked for federal assistance, but her Republican challenger says the state needs to take action to preserve family pear orchards in the Columbia River Gorge.
10: We can immediately delay the implementation of costly new agricultural housing rules. We can immediately pause the ag overtime rules that are going into place soon.
0: State Senator Christine Drazen says the legislature's emergency board could also provide zero-interest loans.
2: Leslie Tamora, chair of Columbia Gorge Fruit Growers, says it's been a season of unprecedented competition and pest pressure.
11: This season demonstrated that growers can do everything right and still face losses beyond our control. Our packing houses have had to throw away truckloads of our fruit on a daily basis this year.
2: And she says those with fruit they can sell are forced to sell it for less than it costs to produce.
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0: Hood River County detectives need the public's help tracking down a masked burglary suspect.
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0: And on Wall Street, stock for electric vehicle maker Rivian falls over 10% as it sells 75 million shares to raise cash. Business news is coming up at 7:26.
2: 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But first, we have traffic and weather together on the ones, and it is 7:11. 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John Morales in the KXL Traffic

0: Center, keeping an eye on that morning commute for us. How's it going?
1: It's going all right, but you will find a bit of a crowd on southbound 5 from around Highway 500 down to the Interstate Bridge. That tightens up again from the racetrack down to around Going. Still only 15 minutes for the ride from Vancouver into Portland. No real delay northbound just yet. Southbound 205 is seeing a touch of slow traffic from around Blankenship to Stafford. No worries northbound. Westbound 84 is grinding from 205 all the way into the I-5 stretch. That'll set you back about 10 minutes. Eastbound Sunset Highway slow from the cemetery into 405. From the KXL Traffic Center, I'm John Morales.
2: Thanks, John. Let's look at the forecast. Sunny and 84 is what we're looking at today. We're going to go dip down into the 50s overnight as some clouds move in, and those clouds are going to stick with us through tomorrow morning, gradually burning off, giving us a high of 78. 80s return on Thursday and Friday, sunny skies there, and partly sunny Saturday. We're looking at a high near 78, and mostly sunny with a high near 83 on Sunday. Right now, it is mostly sunny, 58 degrees in downtown Portland.
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2: It's 7:12. A Cascade Lock seafood business lost thousands in a brazen burglary Friday. As Mitch Elliott reports, a reward is now offered for information leading to the arrest of a suspect.
3: A masked man broke into the Brigham Fish Market in the middle of the night, but was caught on security footage.
4: He tried to open up our safe, stole some of our valuables and my bank account stuff, and then eventually ended up taking the entire safe, like drug it through the back door.
3: Owner Kim Brigham Campbell tells our news partner KGW neighboring businesses also shared footage, but no one recognizes the man. Anyone with information in the case should contact the Hood River County Sheriff's Office. Mitch Elliott, FM News 101.
0: After months of debate over a plan to tear down Lloyd's Center to make way for redevelopment, Portland City Council is set to decide this week an appeal to that plan. KXL's Gail Cunningham reports.
5: Nicholas Prim with the Save Lloyd Coalition developed the Lloyd Commons plan. He says it's not much different from the urban renaissance proposal.
6: The real difference is not ripping out the middle section, essentially the core structure of the mall.
5: And he says saving that core structure would also preserve the iconic ice rink. It could also accommodate trade schools and a year-round indoor civic promenade while housing, green space, and streets are built around it. The proposal calls for building affordable housing on the parking lot surrounding the property first, then phasing in other development. Prim hopes the council will consider the alternative plan when it meets Wednesday. Gail Cunningham, FM News 101.
2: Interstate bridge tolls are scheduled to begin in mid-2028 before construction on the replacement split pan is complete. KXL's Brett Recamp has more on what I-5 commuters can expect.
7: The same electronic toll system Washington uses in other parts of the state will be implemented for the new interstate bridge.
8: When we're at the very beginning, there's no toll overnight, and there are some different ranges for sort of peak travel and off-peak travel.
7: Carly Francis says $350 to $390 per trip in either direction will kind of be the starting point for tolls. And once one of the two replacement bridges opens up, it will become a 24-hour toll bridge. She says the user-based fees are critical to funding the over $14 billion project. Brett Recamp, FM News 101.
0: Thousands are packing the streets of Pamplona, Spain for the annual running of the bulls.
9: The centuries-old tradition is part of the Festival of San Fermín, the town's patron saint. Starting this morning, several bulls weighing more than 1,300 pounds will be let loose through the narrow streets of the old quarter behind hundreds of people who will run for safety. Not everybody makes it. Several are injured each year, and 16 people have been killed over the last 100 years. The bulls will run each morning through July 14th. I'm Tammy Trujillo.
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10: John, the sports world was dominated by the news of FIFA rescinding Flo Balogun's red card from last week's round of 32 match, so he was eligible to play and was part of the starting 11 for the U.S. men's national team against Belgium yesterday. Inside of 10 minutes, the visitors took the lead, but not to worry. Last week's hero was there to the rescue.
11: Tillman over the left!
10: John Straw on the call on Fox Sports. Second straight match with a free kick goal for Malik Tillman. Game tied at one. It was seriously, though,

0: I'm a footballing legend.
1: Obviously, he's emotional with what he has been through and done as a player, certainly for this country, and who knows, but it looks like he's not going to get that final piece in the hardware of a World Cup.
0: Spain and Belgium meeting in L.A. for a chance to go to the semifinals. Donovan Mitchell and the Cavs reportedly agreeing on a four-year, $273 million contract. With sports at 15 and 45, Noah Friedman, FM News 101.
2: It's 7:17. ABC News. I'm Sherry Preston. President Trump arriving at the NATO summit in Turkey to a military flyover. The meeting in Ankara focusing on the war in Ukraine. President Trump saying he spoke with the leaders of both Ukraine and Russia ahead of the NATO meeting.
3: I had a very good talk with President Putin, who, by the way, has a lot of respect for President Erdogan. A lot of respect for him. We had a long talk yesterday. It lasted a long time, and I also spoke with President Zelensky right after that. I think they both want to make a deal.
2: Russia launching a wave of strikes on Ukraine's capital and Ukraine striking Moscow on one of its fiercest drone attacks in more than 2 years. There's a long and growing list of Democrats who say the party's nominee for Senate in Maine should drop out of the race. Graham Plattner is now accused of sexually assaulting a woman in 2021, an allegation he denies. Here's ABC's Jay O'Brien.
4: Democrats hanging their hopes on the progressive Plattner to unseat Maine's longtime Republican Senator Susan Collins, seeing her as particularly vulnerable, the race critical to their chances of taking back the Senate. And many in Plattner's party sticking by him amid a string of prior scandals, from another girlfriend accusing him of abusive behavior, which he has denied, to acknowledging sending sexual messages to multiple women shortly after he was married in 2023, and covering up a tattoo resembling a Nazi image on his chest, saying he didn't know its meaning.
2: Prince Harry's final lawsuit aimed at making the British tabloids pay for invading his privacy has failed. The judge has rejected his case against Associated Newspapers, owner of the Daily Mail, Elton John, Elizabeth Hurley, and others were a part of the suit trying to prove the newspapers engaged in unlawful activities like phone taps. More testimony today in the hearing underway in Utah. Prosecutors laying out evidence against Tyler Robinson in the alleged killing of Charlie Kirk. 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
10: It's 7:20 on Portland's Morning News. Here's a recap of some of our top stories today. Thousands of signatures could change the way the city of Portland spends your tax dollars.
11: Multiple freeways in the metro area will close this weekend as construction season heats up.
10: Plus, a country music superstar is thanking Taylor Swift. 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
11: First, we have traffic and weather together on the ones, and it is 7:21. John Morales, hopefully you've got your sunglasses ready. How is that morning commute?
12: It is growing. There is a growing line on the west side, in particular eastbound Sunset Highway, riding right into the sun. It is sluggish from just before Cornell out to around Murray, then again from the cemetery all the way into 405. It's around a 20-minute drive from Rock Creek into Portland. There's also slow traffic on West 84 from just before 205 into the I-5 interchange. Northbound 5 is also tightening up now out of Tualatin from 205 to Lower Boone's Ferry. 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From the KXL Traffic Center, I'm John Morales.
10: Forecast time, sunny 84 degrees.

0: Breeze, clouds coming in overnight, and we're going to have a cloudy morning Wednesday. Gradual clearing, going to hit a high of 78. Sunny and high near 81 on Thursday. Friday, more sunshine, 82. And on Saturday, partly sunny for your weekend, a high near 78. Right now in Beaverton, it is 59 degrees, 56 and sunny in Salem.
1: Sometimes it's rain today, sunshine tomorrow. 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
11: Lockheed Martin said it will buy naval defense company Ultra Maritime from private equity firm Advent for nearly $3.5 billion, bolstering its portfolio as global demand for military technology surges. After the closing of the deal, Ultra Maritime will become a part of Lockheed's Rotary and Mission Systems, which reported revenue of $17.3 billion. $3 billion last year. Honeywell spinoff Solstice Advanced Materials said it would buy peer specialty chemical company Element Solutions in a $14.5 billion deal. The agreement would create a larger supplier of materials used in semiconductor manufacturing, electronics, and industrial applications. Stocks are still mixed this morning.
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13: There's new music on the way from U2. The Irish rockers are releasing a new single, Street of Dreams, today. The song will appear on their upcoming album, expected out later this year. Chuck Sievertson, ABC News. But I'm sure.
0: Brad Paisley and his wife Kimberly Williams Paisley are sharing a heartfelt message to Taylor Swift and Travis Kelce after the couple made a big donation to their nonprofit, The Store. In a post on Instagram, Paisley called the donation transformative and said it's going to feed so many families. Paisley and Williams Paisley were among the 1,000 guests at the Swift Kelce wedding Friday at Madison Square Garden.
1: Kicks off the North American leg of her In Times of Dragons tour tonight in Florida. The track spans 37 shows, wrapping up in Seattle September 2nd. That is the closest she will get to us. Amos's tour is in support of her latest album of the same name, In Time of Dragons.
0: And it was on this date in 1967, the Beatles released this hit. All together.
1: All together now.
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1: 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I'm Heather Roberts.
0: And I'm John Eric Smith. It's 7:30 on Tuesday, July 7th.
1: Here are some of our top stories today. Portland voters could make the final call on diverting money from clean energy to pay for more police.
0: One of the biggest mistakes in U.S. soccer history costs the team a trip to the World Cup quarterfinals. That's in sports at 7:45.
1: And detectives search for leaks in the ME's office related to a singer's murder trial. 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
0: We got those stories and more in 90 seconds. But first, it's 7:31. 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Adventure starts on the water with Portland Spirit's jet boat excursions to the Columbia River Gorge. Choose from seven wonders of the gorge or Bigfoot adventure cruise now through September 27th. 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John Morales is watching the roads this morning. How's it looking?
17: Well, we have what seems to be a minor crash on southbound 205, just after Highway 500. Traffic is just starting to back up onto the eastbound 500 connector ramp. There's more stop-and-go traffic on southbound 205 from around 82nd Drive across the Abernathy Bridge into West Lynn. No real concerns northbound. Westbound 84 is stop-and-go from just before 205 out to around the 82nd on-ramp. Then it stays sluggish out to I-5. Southbound 5 is heavy in stretch. She's from Highway 500 all the way down to around Going.

0: It's now a 20-minute trip from Vancouver into Portland. From the KXL Traffic Center, I'm John Morales.
1: Thank you, John. We are looking at a really nice day ahead. Highs today in the low to mid 80s, lows tonight in the mid 50s. A few clouds are going to move in tonight and stick with us into tomorrow morning. And then we'll see sunshine by Wednesday afternoon. Highs in the upper 70s. We'll be back into the low 80s Thursday and Friday before bouncing back down to the upper 70s for Saturday. So we're going to shift around right around 80 degrees over the next several days. By next Monday, we're looking at temps back into the upper 80s, so we will get hot again. 58 degrees right now in downtown Portland, really across the Portland area. It's 57 in Salem.
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1: It's 7:32. Supporters of increased funding for Portland Police celebrate a milestone, collecting more than 62,000 signatures to send a public safety question to the November ballot. KXL's Annette Newell reports.
3: Ballot measure petitioner Bob Simrell says when Portlanders call police in an emergency, they have to wait 20 minutes or longer for a response.
4: This kind of delay is dangerous. It allows violence to escalate.
3: That's why he supports diverting 25% of the Portland Clean Energy Fund to pay for staffing at least two officers per 1,000 residents. A tax on retailers collects about $200 million a year for PSEF, which is more than city leaders expected when voters approved it back in 2018. A judge ruled against challengers to the ballot measure in February. Annette Newell, FM News 101.
2: Meanwhile, Police Chief Bob Day says adequate funding needs to start with a community conversation about the expectations of policing.
5: Whether that comes through a ballot measure, whether that comes through a community conversation, whether that comes through city council, I'm prepared to be a part of that.
2: The city has until August 5th to verify signatures.
1: Portland voters could also get a say in how other city funds are spent. KXL's Tim Lance reports on the effort to create participatory budgeting.
6: The Your Two Cents PDX campaign says that they turned in more than 78,000 signatures to City Hall. Organizer Jim Labby says they want to take back control of 2% of the Portland budget. It's called participatory budgeting.
7: People will gather in libraries and schools. There'll be an online component where they come together and look at the different projects and then debate amongst themselves and then vote on them.
6: Labby says this will restore some trust in how city money is spent. And if just over 40,000 signatures are verified, the initiative will be on the November ballot. Tim Lance, FM News 101.
2: Three Salem area teens were arrested Sunday night in connection with an assault where the victim says he was pistol whipped. Police responded to Silver Loop Northeast just after 6 p.m. after a 23-year-old man reported he'd argued with a 19-year-old who showed up at his house with two other suspects. During the confrontation, he was hit in the head with a gun. The three took off and were found a short time later at a nearby home. Gabriela Reyes Contrero and Rocky Gonzalez were arrested and booked into the Marion County Jail. A 17-year-old suspect was taken to juvenile detention.
1: It's 7:35. Two different freeways will close over the weekend as construction season heats up around the Portland metro area. KXL's Dane Vodder reports.
8: The northbound lanes of I-205 will close at the Abernethy Bridge Friday night at 11 into Saturday morning as crews pour concrete. The southbound lanes will remain open. Then Saturday night, all lanes of I-5 will close between I-84 and the Fremont Bridge to install a sign structure. Both directions are expected to reopen by noon on Sunday. 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
1: 7:40 now, and you are listening to Portland's Morning News on this Tuesday, July 7th. I'm Heather Roberts. He's John Eric Smith. Here are some of the stories we're following today.
2: You're not going to need change, but you will be paying tolls when crossing I-5's Interstate Bridge come 2028.
1: The Mariners start a cross-country road trip and attempt to keep their AL West lead. We'll talk about that in sports at 7:45.
2: And four states are suing Facebook and Instagram over the algorithm. Business news is coming up at 7:56.
1: Those stories and more on the way starting in just about 90 seconds. But first, we have traffic and weather together on the ones, and it is 7:41. John Morales keeping an eye on those roads for us. How's it looking out there this morning?
21: It's a pretty rough everywhere you turn right now. There's a crash on eastbound Sunset Highway just before the zoo. Looks like they did make it to the shoulder, but traffic is sluggish and stretches now from around Cornell all the way into 405. It's about an 18-minute ride from Rock Creek into downtown Portland. There was a crash on southbound 205 after Highway 500. Looks like that's been cleared, but traffic is sluggish now backed up to around Padden Parkway. There's more heavy traffic on south 205 from just after 212 across the Abernathy Bridge. 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Rock Auto. From the KXL Traffic Center, I'm John Morales.
2: Thanks, John. Looking at our forecast, going to be sunny and 84 today. Going to have some clouds show up overnight, bringing us down to 57. I mean, the clouds are going to help. The sun being away is what's bringing us down to 57 degrees. But those clouds are going to hang out through mid-morning, gradually clearing with a high of 78. 81 on Thursday, 82 on Friday, back down into the 70s on Saturday. Right now, it is 58 degrees, mostly sunny, lots of sunshine pouring through our window in downtown Portland.
1: I'm just clarifying that it gets cooler when the sun goes down.
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2: It's 7:42. Tolls will be one of the first things people notice once construction to replace the interstate bridge on I-5 actually starts. KXL's Brett Recamp reports.
0: It will take a couple of years to line up contractors and permits, but sometime in 2028, drivers will have to pay to use I-5 to cross the border between Oregon and Washington.
4: Somewhere, you know, in like the 350, 365 range is maybe a starting point for each direction. So you pay it one direction and the other direction.
0: Carly Francis says there won't be any traditional toll booths. Payments will be collected electronically using the same system already in place in other parts of Washington. She says toll costs will be tiered based on times and traffic and could soon cost over $4. Brett Recamp, FM News 101.
1: Portland City Council is set to decide the merits of appeals to an approved plan for redeveloping Lloyd Center this week. KXL's Gail Cunningham reports council members are being urged to forego the wrecking ball in favor of an alternative.
22: Nicholas Prim developed the Lloyd Commons plan as an amendment to Urban Renaissance's already approved plan. It centers around saving the core structure, including the iconic ice rink and adding trade schools, a year-round indoor promenade, and more.
23: At the same time, taking down the parking pads that surround the mall and slowly redeveloping that into housing that is directly connected to this incredible amenity space instead of what will be a 10-year demolition site.
22: Green space and streets would also be built with broader development phased in. Prim hopes the council will consider the plan when it meets Wednesday. Gail Cunningham, FM News 101.
2: It's 7:44. We now turn to Lars Larson for commentary and the Rose City Wrap.
24: Thanks, John Eric. Well, we just got a solid message that representative government can work when we the people pay attention. A measure to boost funding of Portland police appears to have enough signatures to make the November election ballot. Portland owns a terrible police problem. Average response time when you call 911 in a true emergency is now roughly 20 minutes. That's insane and predictably deadly. So the same city that foolishly defunded police 6 years ago when an angry racist mob took to the streets can now increase police funding to something closer to adequate. I have to be honest that the source of the money the public vote seeks is ridiculous. The Rose City passed a tax to create a giant new anti-business tax called the Portland Clean Energy Fund. We knew it would end up as a huge slush fund for City Hall, but if that has to be the case, at least spending on public safety is a pet project we can all agree on. And when it earns majority support in November, we'll have proof that even crazy liberal cities like Portland know they need cops on the beat. That's the Rose City Wrap. Join me at noon on KXL for 4 hours of honestly provocative talk. I'm Lars Larson.
1: 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Well, apparently it is the end of the road for the U.S. at this year's FIFA World Cup. From the KXL Sports Desk with those sad details, here's Noah Friedman.
25: Heather, the Stars and Stripes were looking to advance to its first quarterfinal since 2002, only down by a goal at halftime, a blunder that will be talked about in the years to come for the home side.
26: Richards beaten out of the air. Freeze has got to get there and deal with it. He takes it down off the chest to Ketelaar. This is a foul from behind on Reed. It is a disastrous third goal to concede to Belgium.
25: Yeah, we're all feeling it, including former KXL employee John Strong, the call on Fox Sports. Between the mishandle by goalkeeper Matt Freeze and the back line for the U.S. being outclassed, the party in Seattle turned into more of a kickback by the end of the 90 minutes. The U.S. would lose another knockout round game to Belgium 4-1, and they're done for at the biggest sporting event in the world. USMNT coach Mauricio Pochettino summed up how we're all feeling.
3: We didn't show what normally that team can show, and that is a reality.
25: Moving on, the Mariners will be in Florida all week, taking on the Marlins first and then the Rays in Tampa. First pitch of the three-game series with Miami is at 3:40 local time, and you can listen to the contest on our sister station 750 The Game. The Portland Cascade are kicking off a homestand that will span 5 games in 6 days, starting tonight against the Carolina Blaze. That's happening in Hillsboro. With sports at 15 and 45, Noah Friedman, FM News 101.
1: It is 7:47. From ABC News, I'm Sherry Preston. President Trump arriving at the NATO summit in Turkey to a military flyover. The meeting in Ankara focusing on the war in Ukraine. President Trump saying he spoke with the leaders of both Ukraine and Russia ahead of the NATO meeting.
5: I had a very good talk with President Putin, who, by the way, has a lot of respect for President Erdogan. A lot of respect for him. We had a long talk yesterday, lasted a long time, and I also spoke with President Zelensky right after that. I think they both want to make a deal.
1: Russia launching a wave of strikes on Ukraine's capital, and Ukraine striking Moscow on one of its fiercest drone attacks in more than 2 years. There's a long and growing list of Democrats who say the party's nominee for Senate in Maine should drop out of the race. Graham Plantner is now accused of sexually assaulting a woman in 2021, an allegation he denies. Here's ABC's Jay O'Brien.
6: Democrats hanging their hopes on the progressive Plantner to unseat Maine's longtime Republican Senator Susan Collins, seeing her as particularly vulnerable. The race critical to their chances of taking back the Senate. And many in Plattner's party sticking by him amid a string of prior scandals, from another girlfriend accusing him of abusive behavior, which he has denied, to acknowledging sending sexual messages to multiple women shortly after he was married in 2023, and covering up a tattoo resembling a Nazi image on his chest, saying he didn't know its meaning.
1: Prince Harry's final lawsuit aimed at making the British tabloids pay for invading his privacy has failed. A judge has rejected his case against Associated Newspapers, owner of the Daily Mail. Elton John, Elizabeth Hurley, and others were a part of the suit, trying to prove the newspapers engaged in unlawful activities like phone taps. More testimony today in the hearing underway in Utah. Prosecutors laying out evidence against Tyler Robinson in the alleged killing of Charlie Kirk. 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
2: It's 7:50 on Portland's Morning News, and here's a recap of some of our top local stories today. Organizers of a grassroots campaign say Portlanders are ready for a bigger voice in the city budgeting process.
1: Summer means road construction season in Portland, and we're going to see some closures of two freeways this weekend.
2: And more stars joining the roster of a highly anticipated big screen prequel. That's coming up in entertainment news at 7:57.
1: But first, we have traffic and weather together on the ones, and it is 7:51. John Morales keeping an eye on those roads for us this morning. How is the commute shaping up?
21: It's a little tough out there. We have a crash in Dundee now, northbound 99W after Trunk Road. They're blocking two lanes, and we've got about a half mile backup. There's also some heavy traffic on northbound 217 from Shoals Ferry up to just before Highway 10. Southbound 217 is heavy from Shoals Ferry most of the way down to the 5 interchange. Northbound 5 drags from just after Ellickson up to lower Boone's Ferry. Then that tightens up again from Southwest Capitol Highway up to Terwilliger Curve. 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From the KXL Traffic Center, I'm John Morales.
2: Let's check out that forecast, shall we? Sunny and 84 degrees is what we're expecting today. What does Grant like to call it? A Chamber of Commerce Day. Clouds coming in overnight. It is going to be cloudy through mid-morning on Wednesday, gradually clearing, high of 78. 81 on Thursday. Friday is going to be 82. Back down into the 70s for your partly sunny Saturday and Sunday, holding up to the name, high near 83. Right now, 58 degrees, mostly sunny here in downtown Portland.
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0: Tesla car sales have surged in the past 3 months, and a possible sign that damage from a customer revolt over Elon Musk and boycotts are mostly behind it. The electric vehicle maker reported that it delivered just over 480,000 cars to customers, which is a 25% from 1 year ago. John Arnold, a billionaire philanthropist and co-founder of Arnold Ventures, is awarding $2.6 million in previously unreported research grants to universities to

0: The risks of online sports betting. Sports betting is a booming industry driven by the prevalence of online apps like DraftKings and FanDuel and prediction markets like Kalshi and Polymarket. Stocks are moderately lower as chip stocks continue to struggle. The NASDAQ is down by more than 300 points.
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3: Members of the LA County Medical Examiner's Office are under investigation for leaks connected to the murder case involving the singer known as David. NBC LA says over a dozen workers were questioned as detectives worked to figure out if any employees released graphic details from an autopsy report before it became public. The singer, whose real name is David Burke, is charged with killing a teen. Her remains were found in his car. He pleaded not guilty.
2: Evanescence's hit Bring Me to Life is being certified 11 times platinum, the second time the band has crossed that threshold. Evanescence currently on their North America tour in support of their new album, Sanctuary.
3: ABC's Chuck Sievertson has the latest on a highly anticipated prequel hitting the big screen next year.
4: It's never been done before.
5: The Ocean's 11 prequel just added more names to its roster. Vicky Creeps and George Mackay are among the cast, joining stars Bradley Cooper and Margot Robbie for the heist thriller. Cooper is also writing and directing the project, hitting theaters June 25th, 2027.
2: Will and Jada Pinkett Smith apparently sharing a home once again. A source tells People the actress moved back in with her actor husband 2 years ago. They were separated since 2016.
3: FM News 101 KXL is Portland's number one source for news and information.
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2: 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I'm Heather Roberts.
3: I'm John Eric Smith. It's 8 o'clock on Tuesday morning.
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3: The controversial decision from FIFA to have a U.S. star doesn't pay off for Seattle. We've got a wrap-up in sports at 8:15.
2: Plus, it's New Music Tuesday. 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We've got a preview in entertainment news at 8:27.
3: Those stories and more in 90 seconds. But first, it is 8:01, and we do traffic and weather together on the ones. 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John Morales is watching the roads this morning.
4: Low times on the south side. We have a crash on northbound 99W after Trunk Road in Dundee. They're blocking both lanes and traffic is backed up for about a half a mile. We also had a stall on southbound 217 after 99W. It looks like that's cleared from the roadway, but southbound traffic is bumper to bumper backed up just beyond Shoals Ferry. Northbound 217 is sluggish from Shoals Ferry up to just before Highway 10. And eastbound Sunset Highway is slow in stretches from around Cornell to 405. From the KXL Traffic Center, I'm John Morales.
2: Thank you, John. Lots of sunshine out there this morning, so hopefully you grab your sunglasses on the way out the door. We are looking at highs in the mid-80s by this afternoon. Lows tonight in the mid, maybe the upper 50s. Lows tonight. Tomorrow will be in the upper 70s. It's going to be a cool down hovering right around that 80-degree mark through the end of the week. 78 tomorrow, 81 Thursday, 82 Friday, 78 Saturday, and then back to 83 on Sunday. We'll warm up a little more as we get into next week. 59 degrees right now in downtown Portland. It's 60 in Salem.
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2: It's 8:02. Supporters say they've collected over 62,000 signatures, more than enough to put a question about diverting climate funds to help police in Portland on this fall's ballot. KXL's Annette Newell reports it's got backing from some local business owners.
10: The ballot measure would redirect money from the Portland Clean Energy Fund to invest in public safety. Petitioner Bob Simrell says right now businesses are waiting too long, and he calls that dangerous.
11: In an emergency when every second counts, Portlanders who call 911 wait 20 minutes or longer for a response.
10: The plan would take 25% of the money from a retailer's tax, which collects about $200 million a year for PSEF. It would pay for maintaining at least two police officers for every 1,000 residents. Opponents lost a challenge in court. Annette Newell, FM News 101.
3: Meanwhile, Portland Police Chief Bob Day said adequately funding and staffing his department needs to start with a conversation about what policing should look like.
12: Whether it's at the ballot box or whether it be at the dais or whether it be in our neighborhoods, to me, this is a values conversation.
3: The city has until August 5th to verify those signatures.
2: In another budget question, a campaign to give Portlanders a direct say over city spending is moving forward. KXL's Tim Lance has that story.
13: Supporters of the Your 2 Cents PDX initiative say they delivered more than 78,000 signatures to Portland City Hall. Organizer Jim Labby says it is the largest citizen initiative signature drive in modern Portland history and will give residents, whether they're voters or not, control over 2% of the city's finances.
14: And this is a demonstrated way practiced around the world to increase transparency, accountability, and participation in public budgeting.
13: Just over 40,000 verified signatures are needed, and if certified, the initiative will be on the November ballot. Tim Lance, FM News 101.
3: Summer means it's the season of construction in the Portland metro area. KXL's Dane Vodder reports on two closures coming to interstates in the area this weekend.
15: I-205 northbound will close between Highway 43 and 99E from 11 o'clock Friday night through Saturday morning to pour concrete on the Abernathy Bridge. Then Saturday night, both directions of I-5 will close between I-84 and the Fremont Bridge.
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15: Rose Gerber with ODOT says crews will be removing and installing a sign structure near the convention center. You are urged to use tripcheck.com for the latest updates. Dane Vodder, FM News 101.
2: If you ride the MAX Orange Line through downtown Portland, you'll want to give yourself extra time Thursday through Sunday of this week. No trains will run between the Southwest 5th and Jackson and 12th Avenue stops, so crews can make improvements to Tillicum Crossing.
3: In response to a catastrophic pear season, Oregon Governor Tina Kotek has asked for federal assistance, but her Republican challenger says the state needs to take action to preserve family pear orchards in the Columbia River Gorge.
17: We can immediately delay the implementation of costly new agricultural housing rules. We can immediately pause the ag overtime rules that are going into place soon.
3: State Senator Christine Drazen says the legislature's emergency board could also provide zero-interest loans.
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10: It is 10 past 8 o'clock, and you're listening to Portland's Morning News on this Tuesday, July 7th. I'm Heather Roberts alongside John Eric Smith. Here are some of the stories we're following today.
11: Come 2028, you can expect to start paying tolls when crossing the interstate bridge.
10: It's over for a legend of the soccer world. We'll talk about that in sports at 8:15.
11: And on Wall Street, chip stocks are driving numbers lower this morning. We have business news at 8:26.
10: All that and more on the way starting in about 90 seconds. But first, we have traffic and weather together on the ones, and it is ramping up to 8:11. John Morales, keeping an eye on those sunny roads for us this morning. How's it looking out there?
12: It's a little tough in Dundee. There's a crash on northbound 99W just after Trunk Road, blocking both lanes. Traffic is stop and go now from Archery Summit Road. There's also heavy traffic on southbound 205 from around 82nd Drive across the Abernathy Bridge into Stafford. Northbound 205 is sluggish from around Johnson Creek up to Powell. West 84 is also still really heavy from 205 into the I-5 split. And southbound 5 is all brake lights from the north end of the interstate bridge down to Broadway. It's just over 20 minutes for the ride from Vancouver into Portland. From the KXL Traffic Center, I'm John Morales.
11: Thanks, John. Sunny forecast today, 84 degrees, some clouds overnight, which will stick around through mid-morning. They're going to burn off, giving us a high of 78 degrees. And then it's just the 80s, high 70s time for the rest of the week. Sunny 81 on Thursday, 82 on Friday. Back down into the 70s on Saturday, you can expect a partly sunny weekend, and 83 on Sunday. Right now, it is 58 degrees and mostly sunny in Portland.
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11: It's 8:12. A Cascade Locks seafood business lost thousands in a brazen burglary Friday. As Mitch Elliott reports, a reward is now offered for information leading to the arrest of a suspect.
13: A masked man broke into the Brigham Fish Market in the middle of the night, but was caught on security footage.
14: He tried to open up our safe, stole some of our valuables and my bank account stuff, and then eventually ended up taking the entire safe, like drug it through the... to the back door.
13: Owner Kim Brigham Campbell tells our news partner KGW neighboring businesses also shared footage, but no one recognizes the man. Anyone with information in the case should contact the Hood River County Sheriff's Office. Mitch Elliott, FM News 101.
10: After months of debate over a plan to tear down Lloyd Center to make room for redevelopment, Portland City Council is set to decide this week on appeals to that plan. KXL's Gail Cunningham reports.
15: Nicholas Prim with the Save Lloyd Coalition developed the Lloyd Commons plan. He says it's not much different from the urban renaissance proposal.
16: The real difference is not ripping out the middle section, essentially the core structure of the mall.
15: And he says saving that core structure would also preserve the iconic ice rink. It could also accommodate trade schools and a year-round indoor civic promenade while housing, green space, and streets are built around it. The proposal calls for building affordable housing on the parking lot surrounding the property first, then phasing in other development. Prim hopes the council will consider the alternative plan when it meets Wednesday. Gail Cunningham, FM News 101.
11: Interstate bridge tolls are scheduled to begin mid-2028 before construction on the replacement span is complete. KXL's Brett Recamp has more on what I-5 commuters can expect.
17: The same electronic toll system Washington uses in other parts of the state will be implemented for the new interstate bridge.
18: When we're at the very beginning, there's no toll overnight, and there are some different ranges for sort of peak travel and off-peak travel.
17: Carly Francis says $350 to $390 per trip in either direction will kind of be the starting point for tolls. And once one of the two replacement bridges opens up, it will become a 24-hour toll bridge. She says the user-based fees are critical to funding the over $14 billion project. Brett Recamp, FM News 101.
10: Make way, New York Stock Exchange. Yall Street is open for business. Here's ABC's Jim Ryan.
19: There was no bell-ringing ceremony or floor traders shouting out buys and sells, but the Texas Stock Exchange quietly began operating in Dallas Monday with the trading of test securities as part of a staged launch. Livestock trading on Yall Street is expected to begin Friday with a small group of securities with a broader rollout later in the year.
10: When you first told me it was Yall Street, Yall I thought Street. You were kidding. No, that's... It's a real thing.
11: It's a real deal, y'all. 8:15 now, time for the KXL Sports Update. 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From the KXL Sports Desk, here's Noah Friedman.
20: John, the sports world and frankly the news cycle was dominated by FIFA rescinding Flo Balogun's red card from last week's round of 32 match. So he was eligible to play and was part of the starting 11 for the U.S. men's national team against Belgium. Inside of 10 minutes, the visitors took the lead, but not to worry. Last week's hero was there to the rescue.
21: Tillman over the net scores! Malik Tillman! Lightning strikes twice! And the United States has tied the game!
20: Portland native John Strong on the call. Second straight match with a free kick goal for Malik Tillman. Game tied at one. It was seriously short-lived, though.
22: Now Belgium trying to counterpunch. Slammer Trossard. Working on test. Trossard to the byline. Gets a cross into Kentelaar's rising up! And Belgium retake the lead. Moments later, Charles de Ketelaere climbs the ladder, his second goal, and the U.S. right back where they were.
20: Literally 116 seconds later, if you want to be exact. Two more goals puts Belgium into the quarterfinals. The 4-1 defeat for the U.S. ends the host country's bid for a World Cup title in the Emerald City. A legend taking a bow for the final time in his national team career. Cristiano Ronaldo's time with Portugal is over after neighboring country Spain ousted them from the knockout round. Fox Sports' Alexi Lawless.
0: Obviously, he's emotional with what he has been through and done as a player, certainly for this country, and who knows, but it looks like he's not going to get that final piece in the hardware of a World Cup.
20: Spain

0: I'm Sherry Preston. The British military says a tanker was hit by a drone in the Strait of Hormuz today, the third such attack today alone. And the new assaults, the threatening ones to choke off the flow of vessels in the strait and to further strain the U.S.-Iran ceasefire. That happening as the NATO summit kicks off in Ankara, Turkey, where President Trump said today the U.S. is considering letting Turkey buy American-made F-35s.
1: It's a decision we're going to make. We have a very good relationship. I would think that many people, I can tell you, many people, including the people sitting right here, thinks, you know, why wouldn't we do that? We have a better relationship with Turkey, and Turkey's been in many ways much more loyal than other countries that we think would be loyal.
0: The president angry that more NATO countries didn't help in the conflict against Iran. Evacuations are underway on New York City's east side after steel support beams in the 21st and 22nd floors of a building being converted from office to residential buckled. That caused five floors of the building to start caving under the stress. The building, formerly Pfizer headquarters, is the largest office conversion in New York City history. The man accused of murdering Charlie Kirk and Kirk's family are expected in the courtroom soon in the second day of his preliminary hearing. ABC's Alex Stone will be there.
2: Charlie Kirk's widow, Erica, and his parents are expected back in the courtroom to hear more testimony and see more evidence today. On Monday, they left the courtroom when graphic testimony was given and when videos of Kirk's murder were being shown to the judge. Only the judge and attorneys could see the videos, and at one point when Kirk was shot in a video, the judge could be seen visibly jumping in reaction. Today, more testimony from law enforcement who responded to and investigated Kirk's murder is expected. Alex Stone, ABC News, Provo, Utah.
0: Prince Harry losing his latest invasion of privacy battle with the British tabloids today. 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
6: It's 8:20 on Portland's Morning News. Here are some of the local stories we're working on this morning. Portland voters could have the final say in November on whether money should be diverted from the city's Clean Energy Fund to public safety.
7: Multiple freeways in the Portland area will close this weekend as construction season heats up.
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7: But first, we have traffic and weather together on the ones, and it is 8:21. John Morales watching those roads for us. How is that morning commute shaping up?
8: Well, there's a little something for everyone right now. Slow and go traffic on northbound 5 from just after Ellickson up to around Lower Boone's Ferry. That tightens up again from Southwest Capitol Highway up to the south end of the Markham Bridge. Southbound 5 is stop and go in stretches from the racetrack down to Broadway. There was a crash on northbound 99W after Trunk Road. That's in the clearing stages now off to the right shoulder. Traffic is still backed up to Archery Summit Road. 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From the KXL Traffic Center, I'm John Morales.
6: Thank you, John. Let's check on our forecast today. Beautiful blue sky right now in downtown. We're looking for more of the same, more or less, throughout the day. 84 degrees. Clouds are going to increase overnight, and it'll be cloudy through mid-Wednesday morning, then gradual clearing, a high of 78 degrees. Sunny with a high near 81 on Thursday, 82 on Friday, and a partly sunny Saturday with a high near 78 degrees. Right now, it is 61, mostly sunny in Beaverton, sunny and

0: 60, it's you know what, early, lower 60s all around the region, 60 degrees in Gresham.
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10: Toyota is going to invest $3.6 billion to move production of its Tacoma mid-size pickup truck from Mexico to San Antonio, Texas. The funds will look to expand a facility that already produces the Tundra full-size pickup and the Sequoia SUV hybrid. The investment is part of an overall $10 billion plan to expand operations in the U.S. by 2030. Rivian is selling stock as part of a capital influx, and shares are down around 10% on the news. The EV maker will offer 75 million shares of its Class A common stock. The move to raise funds comes after Rivian suspended plans for a 2027 profitability target as it increases research and development spend for autonomous and next-gen technologies. I'm Dan Loney with Your Money Now on FM News 101 KXL.
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2: There's new music on the way from U2. The Irish rockers are releasing a new single, Street of Dreams, today. The song will appear on their upcoming album, expected out later this year. Chuck Sievertson, ABC News.
3: But I'm sure.
0: Paisley and his wife, Kimberly Williams Paisley, sharing a heartfelt message to Taylor Swift and Travis Kelce after that couple made a big donation to their nonprofit, The Store. In a post on Instagram, Paisley called the donation transformative, saying it will feed so many families. Paisley and Williams Paisley were among the 1,000 guests at the Swift-Kelce wedding Friday at Madison Square Garden.
1: Tori Amos kicks off the North American leg of her In Times of Dragons tour tonight in Florida. The trek spans 37 shows, wrapping up in Seattle on September 2nd. Amos's tour is in support of the album In Times of Dragons.
0: And on this date in 1967, we got this hit.
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0: 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I'm Heather Roberts.
1: And I'm John Eric Smith. It's 8:30.
0: And here are some of our top stories today. Thousands of signatures could change the way the city of Portland spends tax money.
1: It was one of the biggest mistakes in U.S. soccer history, and it cost the team a trip to the World Cup quarterfinals. We have that in sports at 8:45.
0: And more stars join the roster of a highly anticipated big screen prequel. We'll talk about that in entertainment news at 8:57.
1: We got those stories and more in 90 seconds. But first, we're coming up on 8:31. Traffic and weather are together on the ones. John Morales is the one who watches the road for us. How's it looking?
12: We just caught wind of a crash on northbound 5 after Terwilliger Curve. Traffic was already heavy from just before Southwest Capitol Highway. There's also a slow stretch on northbound 5 from after Ellickson up to Lower Boone's Ferry. Southbound traffic has got that standard stop-and-go traffic from just after the interstate bridge down to Broadway. It's a 20-minute ride from Vancouver into Portland. A lot of that slow traffic continues on southbound 405 from the 5 split down to Burnside. Northbound 405 is heavy from Broadway to Sunset Highway. From the KXL Traffic Center, I'm John Morales.
0: Thank you, John. We're looking at sunny skies, clear skies already this morning. It's going to be a really nice day. Highs around 84 this afternoon. Lows tonight in the mid-50s. Tomorrow will warm up to the upper 70s as more clouds move in Wednesday morning. And then back up to 81 on Thursday, low 80s again on Friday, and then upper 70s on Saturday. So we're hovering right around 80 degrees really all week. It is already 60 in downtown Portland and across the region. 61 in Hillsboro.
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0: It is 8-

0: 32. Supporters of increased funding for Portland Police celebrate a milestone, collecting more than 62,000 signatures to send a public safety question to the November ballot. KXL's Annette Newell reports.
1: Ballot measure petitioner Bob Simrell says when Portlanders call police in an emergency, they have to wait 20 minutes or longer for a response.
2: This kind of delay is dangerous. It allows violence to escalate.
1: That's why he supports diverting 25% of the Portland Clean Energy Fund to pay for staffing at least two officers per 1,000 residents. A tax on retailers collects about $200 million a year for PSEF, which is more than city leaders expected when voters approved it back in 2018. A judge ruled against challengers to the ballot measure in February. Annette Newell, FM News 101.
3: Police Chief Bob Day says adequately funding Portland police needs to start with a community conversation.
4: Whether that comes to a ballot measure, whether that comes to a community conversation, whether that comes to city council, I'm prepared to be a part of that.
3: The city has until August 5th to verify those signatures.
0: Portland voters could also get a say in how other city funds are spent. KXL's Tim Lance reports on the effort to create participatory budgeting.
5: The Your Two Cents PDX campaign says that they turned in more than 78,000 signatures to City Hall. Organizer Jim Labby says they want to take back control of 2% of the Portland budget. It's called participatory budgeting.
6: People will gather in libraries and schools. There will be an online component. Where they come together and look at the different projects and then debate amongst themselves and then vote on them.
5: Labby says this will restore some trust in how city money is spent. And if just over 40,000 signatures are verified, the initiative will be on the November ballot. Tim Lance, FM News 101.
3: Two different freeways will have closures over the weekend as construction heats up around the Portland metro area. KXL's Dane Vodder reports.
7: The northbound lanes of I-205 will close at the Abernethy Bridge Friday night at 11 into Saturday morning as crews pour concrete. The southbound lanes will remain open. Then Saturday night, all lanes of I-5 will close between I-84 and the Fremont Bridge to install a sign structure. Both directions are expected to reopen by noon on Sunday. Rose Gerber with ODOT has tips to help keep you moving.
8: 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Your online mapping tools always leave a cushion.
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0: A coalition of 22 states, including Oregon, urging the U.S. Trade Representative to drop its plan to continue President Trump's tariffs on the EU and 59 other countries. The Supreme Court ruled against the administration's first attempt at unilateral tariffs in February, and the Court of International Trade struck down the second attempt in May. Oregon Attorney General Dan Rayfield says the president now says tariffs are needed to combat forced labor, but does not provide an explanation as to how.
3: A new report shows requests from federal agencies to Oregon State Departments for immigration information increased 246% over the last year. The Oregon Criminal Justice Commission's annual Sanctuary Promise Act report shows public bodies reported 329 communications from federal immigration authorities. Most of the requests came from Immigrations and Customs Enforcement, then Homeland Security. The most common type of request was for immigration detainers. Oregon has been a sanctuary state since 1987.
0: A study by the Albert Einstein College of Medicine found people in their 80s who maintain an exceptionally quick walking pace are far more likely to stay mentally sharp than their slower moving peers. Researchers say when you walk, your heart beats faster and pumping blood not only to your muscles, but into your brain.
3: It's like we say in the newsroom, pick up the pace. FM News 101 KXL is Portland's number one source for news and information.
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6: 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I'm Heather Roberts, alongside John Eric Smith. Here are some of the stories we're following today.
7: An alternative plan emerges as the battle to save the Lloyd Center continues at Portland City Hall.
6: Mariners start a cross-country trek and attempt to keep their AL West lead. We've got that in sports at 8:45.
7: And on Wall Street, stocks are down this morning. We'll have the latest numbers in business news at 8:56.
6: All that and more on the way starting in just about 90 seconds. But first, we have traffic and weather together on the ones, and it is 8:41. John Morales, we so appreciate you keeping an eye on those roads for us. How's it looking?
8: Well, West 84 is pretty gritty from 205 all the way into the I-5 split. That's about a 15-minute stretch right now. There is some sluggishness on northbound 205 from Johnson Creek up to just before Powell. Southbound 205 tightens up from 82nd Drive across the Abernathy Bridge out to around Blankenship. And there is slow-and-go traffic on northbound 5 from 205 up to Lower Boone's Ferry. Then again from Southwest Capitol Highway to Terwilliger Curve, where an earlier problem has been cleared. 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From the KXL Traffic Center, I'm John Morales.
7: Thank you, John. It's going to be a sunny summer day, 84 degrees, what we're expecting, and clouds are going to increase overnight and stick with us through mid-morning Wednesday. And then they'll clear out. We'll get a high of 78. Thursday, sunny, 81. Friday, sunny and 82. And back down into the 70s, 78, partly sunny on Saturday and sunny on Sunday with a high near 83. Right now, it is 60 degrees, mostly sunny here in downtown Portland.
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7: It's 8:42. Cooler than normal temperatures for the 4th of July may have contributed to a less active holiday weekend for wildland fire crews, but Mitch Elliott reports two large fires started Saturday.
9: The North Cayuse Fire east of Pendleton is 9% contained at 4,000 acres, and the Antelope Creek Fire burned more than 1,200 acres near Shanico. It's 50% contained. Lauren Maloney with the Northwest Coordination Center says new starts are possible after storms moved through the state Sunday.
10: Winds and light rain accompanied some scattered lightning in south central and southeast Oregon, which received 1,054 lightning strikes.
9: And she says conditions leading to high fire risk continue through tomorrow across the region. 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
6: Portland City Council is set to decide the merits of appeals to an approved plan for redeveloping the Lloyd Center this week. KXL's Gail Cunningham reports councilors are urged to forego the wrecking ball in favor of an alternative.
11: Nicholas Prim developed the Lloyd Commons plan as an amendment to Urban Renaissance's already approved plan. It centers around saving the core structure, including the iconic ice rink and adding trade schools, a year-round indoor promenade, and more.
12: At the same time, taking down the parking pads that surround the mall and slowly redeveloping that into housing that is directly connected to this incredible amenity space instead of what will be a 10-year demolition site.
11: Green space and streets would also be built with broader development phased in. Prim hopes the council will consider the plan when it meets Wednesday. Gail Cunningham, FM News 101.
7: Tolls will be one of the first things people notice once construction to replace the interstate bridge on I-5 actually starts. KXL's Brett Recamp reports.
13: It will take a couple of years to line up contractors and permits, but sometime in 2028, drivers will have to pay to use I-5 to cross the border between Oregon and Washington.
14: Somewhere, you know, in like the 350, 365 range is maybe a starting point for each direction. So you pay it one direction and the other direction.
13: Carly Francis says there won't be any traditional toll booths. Payments will be collected electronically using the same system already in place in other parts of Washington. She says toll costs will be tiered based on times and traffic and could soon cost over $4. Brett Recamp, FM News 101.
6: 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It is the end of the road for the United States at this year's FIFA World Cup. From the KXL Sports Desk with those sad details, here's Noah Friedman.
15: Heather, we're all feeling it. The Stars and Stripes are looking to advance to its first quarterfinal since 2002. Only down by a goal at halftime, a blunder that will be talked about in the years to come for the home side against Belgium.
16: Richards beaten out of the air. Freeze has got to get there and deal with it. He takes it down off the chest to Ketelaere. Says this is a foul from behind on Reem. It is a disastrous third goal to concede to Belgium.
15: So we're all thinking John Strong. Between the mishandle by goalkeeper Matt Freeze and the back line for the U.S. being outclassed, the party in Seattle turned into more of a kickback by the end of the 90 minutes. The U.S. would lose another knockout round game to Belgium 4-1, and they're done for at the biggest sporting event in the world. USMNT coach Mauricio Pochettino summed up how we're really feeling.
17: We didn't show what normally that team can show, and that is a reality.
15: Belgium's opponent was decided earlier Monday in Dallas.
18: Lovely ball through, and there it is! Spain, Mikel Merino, scorer of big goals. Looks like he settled this one.
15: The Spanish haven't conceded at this year's FIFA World Cup. They had a goal in that stoppage time break to break a scoreless tie. Spain beats its neighbors Portugal 1-0. Two more matches to tell you about. Lionel Messi in Argentina facing Egypt in just about 15 minutes from Atlanta. Colombia and Switzerland will see who gets a quarterfinal spot from just north of us in Vancouver, BC, starting at 1 p.m. The Mariners will be in Florida all week, taking on the Marlins first and then the Rays in Tampa. First pitch of the three-game series with Miami is at 3:40. You can listen to the contest on our sister station, 7:50, The Game. The Portland Cascade are kicking off a homestand that will span 5 games in 6 days, starting tonight against the Carolina Blaze in Hillsboro. Wimbledon action, the number 2 seed Alexander Zverev is in a 4-set from a suspended match from yesterday against a Czech Republic opponent. From the KXL Newsroom with Sports at 15 and 45, Noah Friedman, FM News 101.
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19: From ABC News, I'm Sherry Preston. The British military says a tanker was hit by a drone in the Strait of Hormuz today, the third such attack today alone. And the new assaults, the threatening ones to choke off the flow of vessels in the strait and to further strain the U.S.-Iran ceasefire. That happening as the NATO summit kicks off in Ankara, Turkey, where President Trump said today the U.S. is considering letting Turkey buy American-made F-35s.
20: It's a decision we're going to make. We have a very good relationship. I would think that many people, I can tell you, many people, including the people sitting right here, thinks, you know, why wouldn't we do that? We have a better relationship with Turkey, and Turkey's been in many ways much more loyal than other countries that we think would be loyal.
19: The president angry that more NATO countries didn't help in the conflict against Iran. Evacuations are underway on New York City's east side after steel support beams in the 21st and 22nd floors of a building being converted from office to residential buckled. That caused 5 floors of the building to start caving under the stress. The building, formerly Pfizer headquarters, is the largest office conversion in New York City history. The man accused of murdering Charlie Kirk and Kirk's family are expected in the courtroom soon in the second day of his preliminary hearing. ABC's Alex Stone will be there.
21: Charlie Kirk's widow, Erica, and his parents are expected back in the courtroom to hear more testimony and see more evidence today. On Monday, they left the courtroom when graphic testimony was given and when videos of Kirk's murder were being shown to the judge. Only the judge and attorneys could see the videos, and at one point when Kirk was shot in a video, the judge could be seen visibly jumping in reaction. Today, more testimony from law enforcement who responded to and investigated Kirk's murder is expected. Alex Stone, ABC News, Provo, Utah.
19: Prince Harry losing his latest invasion of privacy battle with the British tabloids today. You're listening to ABC News.
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6: It is 10 till 9 o'clock on this Tuesday. Here's a look at some of our top local stories on Portland's Morning News.
7: Organizers of a grassroots campaign say Portlanders are ready for a bigger voice in the city's budgeting process.
6: Summer means road construction season in Portland, and that brings closures to a section of I-5 and I-205 this weekend.
7: And customers win a lawsuit against a major airline over its use of window seats. That's in business news coming up at 8:56.
6: Unpopular take, I prefer an aisle seat.
7: As long as you didn't say the center seat, that's the unpopular take.
6: Nobody wants the center seat. It is 8:51. We've got traffic and weather together on the ones. John Morales, you are in the captain's chair this morning. How are those roads?
25: The roads are moving slowly. We have some tough times on southbound 5. There's a crash just at the south end of the interstate bridge, and that's right where traffic starts to tighten up, and it stays heavy down to about Broadway. It's around 20 minutes for the ride from Vancouver into Portland. There's also a slow ride waiting for you on southbound 405 from the I-5 split out to just past Burnside. Eastbound Sunset Highway drags from Cornell all the way into 405. 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From the KXL Traffic Center, I'm John Morales.
7: Thanks, John. Let's check on our forecast, shall we? Sunny, 84 today. Beautiful morning right now. Clouds are going to increase, and we'll have a cloudy morning tomorrow. It's going to burn off, give us a high of 78. And then we're back into the 80s on Thursday and Friday. It's going to be a partly sunny Saturday, high near 78 on your weekend. Right now, 61 already and sunny in Portland.
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28: California-based burger chain In-N-Out Burger is expanding again with 6 new locations in 5 states. 2 are in its home state of California, the others in Utah, Idaho, Arizona, and Tennessee. Expansion remains under some levels of control, CEO Lindsay Snyder-Ellingson said back in March that it would not expand to the East Coast, as well as canceling any idea of online ordering or pickup. Shares of FinTech Fiserv are up more than 3% after word that it has talked with major U.S. banks about selling its payments infrastructure business that handles debit card transactions. A variety of chip stocks are lower today as Wall Street is giving back a bit of yesterday's gain in that sector. Companies like SanDisk, Intel, and Astera Labs are all down at least 10%. I'm Dan Loney with Your Money Now on FM News 101 KXL.
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0: The LA County Medical Examiner's Office are under investigation for leaks connected to the murder case involving the singer known as David. NBC LA says over a dozen workers were questioned as detectives worked to figure out if any employees released graphic details from an autopsy report before it became public. The singer, whose real name is David Burke, is charged with killing a teen. Her remains were found in his car. He pleaded not guilty.
1: Well, that Evanescence hit, Bring Me to Life, is now certified 11 times platinum. It's the second time the band has crossed that threshold. Evanescence is currently on their North American tour in support of their new album, Sanctuary.
0: ABC's Chuck Sievertson has the latest on a highly anticipated prequel hitting the big screen next year.
2: It's never been done before.
3: The Ocean's 11 prequel just added more names to its roster. Vicky Creeps and George Mackay are among the cast, joining stars Bradley Cooper and Margot Robbie for the heist thriller. Cooper is also writing and directing the project, hitting theaters June 25th, 2027.
1: Will you go see it? A prequel for Ocean's 11?
0: I saw the first one. It was good enough.
1: Good enough. FM News 101 KXL is Portland's number one source for news and information.
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7: From ABC News, I'm Wayne Cabot. President Trump comes to the NATO summit with a gift to the host nation. The U.S. will lift sanctions on Turkey, which were issued after Turkey bought a missile defense system from Russia.
8: We don't want to sanction friends. It's very simple. There's plenty of people we can sanction, and we are sanctioned. We don't want to sanction friends.
7: Trump says his relationship with Turkish President Erdogan is better than with NATO allies, who he hoped would support his war with Iran. Iran today firing on ships in the Strait of Hormuz, significant damage to three tankers. The news sending oil prices back above $70 a barrel. About Russia's war on Ukraine, Trump says it doesn't affect the U.S.
8: I had a very good talk with President Putin, who, by the way, has a lot of respect for President Erdogan, a lot of respect for him. We had a long talk yesterday, lasted a long time, and I also spoke with President Zelensky right after that. I think they both want to make a deal.
7: Graham Plattner has canceled appearances this week and is facing more calls to drop out of the main Senate race after a woman accused him of rape. ABC's Jay O'Brien reports from Washington.
9: This Senate race is critical to Democrats' hopes of taking back power in that chamber, but their nominee, Graham Plattner, is losing the support of major allies after that new allegation of sexual assault. Maine's Democratic Party is also calling on Plattner to drop out. The timing here is critical. If Plattner does decide to withdraw by July 13th, the state Democratic Party can legally replace his name on the ballot any later. And they can't.
7: Plattner denies the allegation. His supporters say that they are devastated and waiting for his next statement. The man facing trial for the assassination of Charlie Kirk is back in court in Provo, Utah, second day of pretrial hearings. If convicted, Tyler Robinson could face death by injection or firing squad. You're listening to ABC News.
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3: Chainsaws and shop vacs are humming after severe storms rake through the Northeast. ABC's Matt Rivers reports.
4: Water rescues unfolding in the Northeast, torrential rain swamping drivers. And with millions under flood threat, a big box store's roof caving in at a BJ's wholesale club in Monmouth County, New Jersey. Police say two people were briefly trapped, but no one was hurt. Up to 8 inches of rain in spots, drivers inundated near Philadelphia. And in the Pittsburgh suburbs, a 12-foot sinkhole opening up on a road right in front of a hospital.
3: The only good thing about the storms is they broke the hottest stretch of weather in the area in more than 14 years. Tilly Norwood, the artificial intelligence actor, is going to make her film debut in a comedy meant to show the state of AI movie magic. ABC's Hannah Batah reports.
5: Norwood was first announced by the production company Particle 6 last year. The Actors Union, SAG-AFTRA, said they do not consider her to be an actress. Now the studio that made her is producing a film starring Tilly, titled Misaligned, a coming-of-age story about Tilly trying to become more human. Particle 6 says the film is being designed as a hybrid production with human directors, writers, and editors working alongside AI specialists.
3: A release date for the film has not yet been released. A massive nurses' strike looming in Boston. 4,000 nurses at Brigham and Women's Hospital set to walk off the job tomorrow. Wayne Cabot, ABC News.
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7: 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Let's check traffic with John Morales.
8: The interstate bridge is lifting for a passing ship, so you can expect traffic to back up in either direction. Southbound 5 is already stop and go from the racetrack down to Broadway, and there's plenty of slow traffic on southbound 405 from the 5 split down to Burnside. Northbound 405 tightens up from Broadway to the Sunset Highway off-ramp. From the KXL Traffic Center, I'm John Morales.
7: Thank you, John. We're going to check our forecast now. We're looking at sunny skies, 84 degrees today, classic sunny summer day. Clouds are going to increase overnight, and we will have a cloudy morning, high of 78 on Wednesday. Sunny with a high near 81 on Thursday and Friday. Saturday, 78 and partly sunny. Right now, it is 61 degrees in Portland.
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15: All right, let's do it. 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
16: Yep.
17: Oh, no! We suck again!
15: From the soccer game last night, and it's over.
18: You know what's crazy is with all that drama, and we talked about the drama a lot.
15: Yeah.
18: Trump was talking about it and all that stuff. I totally forgot to even think about turning on the TV. I totally forgot about it until I woke up this morning. The game.
16: Oh, wow.
15: Okay, I admit, I was doing a bunch of yard work. It took longer than I thought. I get in, showered or whatever, and I'm like, oh, yeah, that game's probably coming on. I forgot what time it was on. So I tune in just in time to see they're celebrating the goal, the one goal that the United States got.
18: Mm-hmm.
15: Then I watched it 2 minutes later, and of course, Belgium scores again.
18: Mm-hmm.
15: And then, listen, and I know soccer fans can email and educate me on the beauty of the game and all that. The next several minutes is nothing but boredom for me. I'm just checking out my phone. I'm looking at other things. I know there's nonstop action, but it's like a pass here, a pass there. It's kicked over this side. It's like there's no shots on goal.
18: No.
15: You're just kind of waiting for it to happen.
18: Mm-hmm.
15: And again, I'm not a soccer fan. I'm one of those people that would only tune in on an occasion like this.
18: Well, I thought today when I woke up, I said to myself, well, I don't have to pay attention to soccer anymore like usual.
15: Mm-hmm. Right.
18: Yeah.
15: Yeah. And I think,
18: and by the way, if you love soccer, I get it. I understand, okay? I'm not downing soccer. You want to play soccer, you love soccer, fine by me.
15: No, for the people that say, I think boring or baseball is boring, I understand why they think that. If you played it since you were 4 years old, there's nuances that you can watch and be into it. I get all of that.
18: Well, there's also a pitch clock. You can only step out so many times. I mean, the game does move much quicker now.
15: But, again, it's not to get into an argument about what's more, whatever.
18: No.
15: It's just if it's not your thing,
18: right.
15: I mean, I'm never going to love soccer. So, yes, we're back to it now.
18: Do the clock right. Set it for 15 minutes or whatever and count it down.
15: You don't like the count up
18: to
15: 45.
18: Added time, I don't even understand it.
15: Yeah. So now this part's over, and the prediction will be soccer is the future of America, and it's not going
18: to
15: happen.
18: I saw a guy in Outkick today that had a poll that started, what's more likely to happen in the next 50 years? Browns win a Super Bowl, U.S. men win World Cup.
15: We'll see what happens.
18: Yeah, it could be Browns win Super Bowl.
15: And then
18: we're way behind in that world right now.
15: With big news from the Democratic Party, with what's going on in Maine.
17: Oh, no! We suck again!
15: Well, yes, you do.
18: Yep.
15: Because you got another crazy candidate. But man, oh man, this is like next level. You knew something else was coming with Graham Plattner. You didn't know it was going to be, yeah, he basically raped me.
18: Yeah,
15: whoa.
9: Got into a woman's house that he had been seeing kind of casually through a dating app or whatever, a hookup app, and then, well, forced himself on her despite her saying no over and over again. That's her side of the story.
15: Well, Jake Tapper had the interview on CNN. It's like Politico breaks the story. Mm-hmm. She's talking to Jake Tapper, and then he phrases the question this way.
11: Did Graham Plattner rape you?
12: By definition, yes. Absolutely.
11: Because he had non-consensual sex with you.
12: Yeah.
11: Forced himself on you.
12: Mm-hmm.
11: Even after you had told him no and fought him off.
12: Yeah. He violated multiple layers of consent that night.
15: Man. I don't know what was up with Jake Tapper's microphone there.
18: Yeah, I don't know. He was in the pool room. He was in the swimming pool room changing, getting ready to go out.
15: I had people texting me, did Robbins go monkey buttons on Jake Tapper's mic?
18: You know what? I've had enough of that crap. I had nothing to do with any of that.
15: That's what I said.
18: Nothing.
15: Robbins had nothing to do with it. That's what I said. He did not go monkey buttons there. That's not on him.
18: Dang.
15: But this Jenny Rancico then went into sort of what happened that night, that they had texted earlier in the day, and she told him, I don't want you to come over. But she left the door unlocked, and then he just kind of comes in, comes upstairs, and she's on the couch, and
12: so he had kind of, like, jumped on top of me and indicated that he had intentions that were sexual in nature. And I remember just at first being like, hey, I'm not into this. Like, don't, I'm not in the mood. Like, don't, whatever. And it got to the point where I was like, okay, I feel like I've said this enough times. Like, he's not listening to me or he's not hearing me. And I looked at him and I remember this very specific look in his eyes. And I could smell alcohol and I was like, this is different. He is heavily intoxicated. Like, and that blank stare was kind of like a photographic memory that I still have of that night.
15: Yeah.
18: Mm-hmm.
15: And then that happens.
18: Mm-hmm.
9: You know, I don't know what actually happened that night. I think, man, it is, though, and not to defend Graham Plattner, because that guy is a walking red flag.
15: 100%.
9: Mm-hmm. That being said, man, the timing of all of this is just very suspect. It's like, okay, now you've got, because like everyone was standing by him when it was him sexually assaulting or being rough with Lindsay Feifeld.
15: Right? Yes.
18: everything was fine then. It's like, oh, well, she's a conservative, so, brah, doesn't really matter. Don't believe all women anymore. Everything was fine when it's, well, he got, yeah, sure, he has a Nazi tattoo, but he was a war hero and he made mistakes. What?
13: Mm-hmm.
18: Okay. Everything was cool when he's talking about la, la, la in the porta potty.
13: Yeah.
18: That's all fine and good. When he's besmirching the character of a Purple Heart recipient, that's all fine.
13: Yeah.
18: But now suddenly when, well, his polling looks terrible against Susan Collins,
13: mm-hmm.
18: and they've got a week to go before they can replace him on the ballot, suddenly this story hits with a week to go.
13: Well, not only that, and I'm not saying this woman's not telling the truth. I'm not saying that at all.
18: She might be. I believe her personally.
13: Yeah. When she says then the morning after and he's trying to put his arm around, she's like, no, what are you doing? Mm-hmm. Do you remember anything about last night? Anyway, no. And how does Jake Tapper just get the exclusive? Just like that.
18: That's what I'm saying, man.
13: That's also suspect.
18: You've got a lot of, I guess you would call them non-socialist Democrats.
13: Yes.
18: And there are some socialist Democrats who are saying, like even Mamdani was like, yeah, he's got to get out of the race. But a lot mm-hmm. of these people who are more the establishment types are suddenly like, yes, our party has no place for a man like this. Instead, we're going to wholeheartedly support the guy who volunteered for Al-Qaeda.
13: Exactly.
18: Like, okay.
13: Yeah, no kidding.
14: Really, well, the only criteria they had, the only thing that was done is how much do you hate Trump?
13: Well, here's something else.
14: They didn't dig into him.
13: Here's something else with this whole thing. They're trying to say, listen, this has nothing to do with politics because she likes his progressive politics mm-hmm. and she wants someone like him, right? Okay, that's part of the machine to me.
18: Yeah.
13: Because the other, you know, accusation came from a woman that they could all get behind and say, well, this is a political operative.
18: Yeah.
13: And this woman isn't that. But if it's just about getting to the truth and believing all women, no one tried to get the other woman? I felt that no one tried to get her on camera?
18: Nope.
13: Because it is different when you see a woman telling the story
18: yes.
13: than it is just reading it in print.
18: Well, and then when the New York Times ran that story about the first accuser who went public, they spent most of that article explaining her resume instead of actually explaining what she was saying happened.
13: Exactly.
18: And she put out a tour de force today on X talking about how, you know, they talked to two friends. Those two, I explicitly told them, would not have any knowledge of how he treated me. But they could confirm that I was with him for mm-hmm. those for that period of time. But she goes, but I gave him five names. And they never talked to the other people.
13: Right.
18: They knew about this Jenny's story, the New York Times did, but
13: oh,
18: they
13: yeah.
18: didn't run it down.
13: No.
18: Like, what?
13: No. They were trying to add their sort of protection at the time.
18: Yeah.
13: And then the other part, think about this, with the Joe Biden accuser, who is also credible. Mm-hmm. Did anybody talk to her in legacy media?
18: No. Morning Joe came closest, and that's because they talked to Joe Biden.
13: Yes. But no, that wasn't even a story.
18: No.
13: So my point is, yes, if legacy media, and the failing New York Times, CNN, all of them, wanted to bury this the best they could, they could.
18: Mm-hmm.
13: But when Politico runs it, and then you've got CNN right on top of it same day, yeah, that crap's coordinated, dude. And I know Plattner came out and he had his, you know, pre-recorded statement. I don't see how this is going to do him any good at all. I mean, I can play part of it for you to see what is this just good acting or
16: any accusation of non-consensual behavior is categorically false. Over the last 10 months, I have been deeply humbled by the faith Mainers have put in me. You have welcomed me into your homes, into your places of work, into your restaurants,
13: mm-hmm.
16: into your houses of worship. You have shown that a different kind of politics, one that puts the interests of people over corporations, is not just possible, but is inevitable. So, regardless of the inaccuracy of the reporting, but mindful of the political reality it will inflict, we are taking the time to reflect on the best path forward for the state that I love, the people that I love, the movement I belong to, and the goal of defeating Susan Collins.
13: So, yeah, you're going to be out.
18: Yeah.
13: That's pretty much what it
14: what
13: all comes
14: path
13: down
14: forward?
13: To. Yeah, right.
14: There isn't one.
13: No. No. I mean, does anyone think at all there's a chance he stays in?
14: Maybe. I mean, he might.

0: How did you go about vetting him?
1: And why did you?
2: We paid a nice firm a whole chunk of money and got some stuff back.
3: Okay.
2: Some of what you've seen on the news we got back. Other stuff we didn't.
0: Did the vetting process turn up the tattoo that became so controversial?
2: No.
0: And what was your thinking there?
2: I think if what the voters wanted were people who were grown in vats and had never done or said anything that they might regret their entire lives, we'd have a very different country. Part of our thesis here is that people do not want their candidates grown in vats.
3: Oh,
2: they want
3: stop
2: people
3: it.
2: Who are real human beings, and they want people who do not look and sound
3: like
2: the grown people who've been leading this country off a cliff for the last century. And that was Graham.
3: Man, that is so awful.
4: That's a leader of men is what that is.
3: That, no, it's not.
4: Leader of men.
3: It's like he's putting me on.
5: Right?
3: It is.
4: Like he's punking you?
3: It's like just, yeah, I'm getting punked by this guy.
4: Four scores 7 years ago.
3: And there's a strain to it. As well as the fry, there's a strain.
4: This is Sparta. Ask not what your country can do for you, but what you can do for your country.
3: It's all good till he starts talking. Wow.
4: Imagine a woman going on the first date with that guy.
3: God.
4: Well, I don't think there's any fear of that happening,
3: no
4: but
3: way.
4: If it did happen.
3: What do you do?
4: A lot of movie.
3: Beautiful.
4: The five stories we're watching today, straight ahead right here.

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0: Markley, Van Camp, and Robbins Show. Jamie Markley, David Van Camp, Scott Robbins, and now the five stories we're watching today.
1: All right, ex-Florida Democrat governor, nominee, Andrew Gillum. Remember him? He barely lost to Ron DeSantis, and then right afterward got busted with a male prostitute and a bunch of drugs.
0: Oh, yeah.
1: Yeah, he's been arrested again for drug possession, this time in Alabama. Yeah. Number four, bullet dodged, by the way, Florida. Good job, all the voters who started turning that state from a swing state to a solid red state.
0: Yeah.
1: Number four energy companies have officially redomiciled from Delaware to Texas as the flight from blue states continues. Number three, Democrats Senate candidate Graham Plattner is facing calls to drop out of the race and let another person run before next Monday's deadline, not because of the Nazi tattoo or the smearing of a Purple Heart recipient fantasizing about raping a burglar or abusing an ex-girlfriend. No, it's now that his polling numbers are bad. They decided to believe another woman who accused him of sexual assault with a week to go.
0: That's something, isn't it?
1: And then number two, at least three tankers were struck by projectiles in the Strait of Hormuz. Why are we messing around with this still?
0: I don't know.
1: Oh, my gosh. I'm so frustrated by this entire thing.
0: So you're just ready to go finish the job.
1: It's like, go finish the job or just say, all right, we're gonna take the L and leave. I don't know. This whole diplomacy thing is not going. It's not working.
0: Do you think once the midterms are over, then it's going to be like, all right, we're finishing the job. Enough of this.
1: I mean, yeah, I get the practical and political realities of at least trying to get some traffic through the Strait of Hormuz and sort of going through this dance with Iran until then. Yeah, it's frustrating still, though. And then number one, President Trump is in Turkey for a NATO meeting. We'll see what comes out of that.
0: Yeah, I've heard some different rumblings around that.
2: Got to pay your bills, folks.
0: Yeah, and different people saying, admit it. NATO, you got to admit it. Trump was right all along. Some are, actually.
1: Yeah.
0: You know, I don't think you're ever going to get them all to admit that, but, you know, plenty are. I thought you would get a kick out of this. I honestly don't care a whole lot about the Taylor Swift, Travis Kelce wedding, other than the things that I would see that I find interesting. Like, oh my gosh, the ego here. It's unreal. The narcissism. But there was a big A-lister who apparently tried to jockey for an invite that never came. Did you hear about this? Who it was?
1: Yeah. No.
0: Oh, my goodness. Like, saying actors, musicians, billionaires, television stars, people who were calling favors and working every connection they had to get invited because it was such a status symbol. And they tried and tried, but just never made the cut. And that would be Meghan Markle.
1: You don't want the drama.
0: Oh, my gosh. That here you are. You married a royal, and then you, you know, cut that out, because, boy, you just didn't want any part of that. It was just too ugly. But you still want to be the A-lister. And jockeying around to get an invite, and they're like, no, thanks.
3: She's unbelievable. She's unbelievable.
1: Her request for for an invitation actually did say, although I would like you to please respect my privacy.
0: Of course, because that always has to be respected.
3: She's unreal.
0: Yes.
3: She is unreal. A climber on steroids.
0: But the other funny quote from a source in this said Taylor and Travis weren't inviting people for headlines. It was genuinely people they wanted to celebrate with. This is the Markley, Van Camp, and Robbins Show.
3: Really?
0: Come on. I read the whole list of everybody yesterday. Yeah, that's exactly what it was. Yeah. It's like all you people deserve each other.
1: Yeah. Travis Kelce just really wanted to celebrate his new life with the woman he says he loves with Ice Spice, I'm sure. Yeah.
0: 100%. Yes. All right, David, biggest story of the day. I think I know this one.
1: I mean, just on the home front, it's what's happening in Maine, where you've got Graham Plattner now accused of impropriety by a second woman, well, at least a second woman, and now the Democrats are turning on him because they're like, hey, we got less than a week before the deadline. We got to get somebody else in there now.
0: Yes. Also got to get to an update on Greenland, President Trump.
1: What?
0: Yes. And around to What's Your Story? Straight ahead right here.
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6: ABC News, I'm Wayne Cabot.
7: I believe that it's time for him to drop out of the race.
6: New York Mayor Zoran Mamdani, the latest Democrat to bail on Maine progressive Graham Platner, who is taking time to reflect on a Senate campaign after a former girlfriend accused him of entering her home near blackout drunk and raping her. He denies it. Oil prices are back above $70 a barrel. Stocks are tumbling after Iran fired on more ships today in the Strait of Hormuz. At the NATO summit in Turkey, President Trump criticized NATO members for not supporting his war with Iran, and he said he's dropping sanctions against the host nation, which were put in place when Turkey purchased a Russian missile defense system.
8: We don't want to sanction friends. It's very simple.
6: Bricks have been falling from the former Pfizer building in Manhattan, which is being turned into apartments. Steel beams buckling on the 21st and 22nd floors, the area evacuated. Charlie Kirk's accused assassin, Tyler Robinson, back in court in Provo, Utah, pre-trial hearings. This is ABC News.
9: The interstate bridge is lifting for a passing ship. This has southbound 5 stopped from Highway 500 to the bridge. That tightens up again from Lombard down to Broadway. Northbound 5 is heavy from just after Lombard to the bridge. 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From the KXL Traffic Center, I'm John Morales.
10: I'm Heather Roberts at the KXL News Desk with your Tuesday forecast. Sunny with highs in the mid-80s today. Very pleasant. Lows tonight in the mid-50s.

0: We'll see clouds move in tonight and stick with us into tomorrow morning. Wednesday's high in the upper 70s, 81 on Thursday.
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0: Jimmy Van Camp and Robin Show. Jamie Markley, David Van Camp, Scott Robbins. So an update on Greenland, David.
1: Yes, well, President Trump, he is in Turkey for the NATO summit going on. A lot of interesting things to talk about. And someone brought up Greenland. Did you know the president was real hot and heavy on getting Greenland for a while there? But we wondered if, you know, maybe he had just sort of forgotten about it and let it go. Well, no, sir, he did not.
0: Okay.
2: Well, that's what hurt my relationship with NATO. Because Greenland doesn't help Denmark. Denmark doesn't spend money to really help Greenland, but it's an important part for the United States. And it's surrounded by China ships and Russian ships. And that's not going to happen. The ships is, it's not going to happen. It was Greenland that, and it continues to be, that should be controlled by the United States, not by Denmark. And when they wouldn't go along with it, and with all the money we spend to help them with Russia, and we don't have to spend any money, we could remove all of our soldiers out of Europe. Because as you probably noticed, Europe's a very different place than it was 20 years ago.
0: Yeah.
2: Much different, much different. It's a much different, and they better be careful with immigration and energy. If they're not careful with those two things, you're not going to have a Europe anymore. Okay, thank you very much, everybody.
3: And there you go.
4: You can't argue with anything he just said.
3: No. Nope.
4: You really can't. And it is people on the left that will hear something like that and say, this is why we're embarrassed on the world stage. Mm-hmm. He's just a bully. Well, you're a mark for these people and have been for years. You've been taken advantage of. He was just the guy that pointed it out. Says, I don't do that.
1: Yes.
4: I've been negotiating deals my whole life.
1: Well, and after Russia invaded Ukraine, guess who got proven right? Donald Trump. And American media were laughing along with the Germans when President Trump stood up at the UN and said, hey, you got to figure out something with your energy production, because right now you are, and he didn't say these exact words, but the gist was, right now you are Russia's female dog.
4: 100%. And they laughed.
1: Yes.
4: And then you saw it happen in real time.
1: Mm-hmm.
4: Yeah, it is true. Good for him. Well, it'll be interesting to see how all this plays out in Maine. You know, a lot of times, you know, for the rest of the country, a Senate race in Maine is not going to get this much attention, but because of everything

0: that has transpired and where we're at right now. Yeah, a lot of attention is getting paid to this with Graham Blattner and what looks to be a legit accusation of rape. Boy, they're very careful not to use that terminology with legacy media. And it does seem that from the failing New York Times, Lulu Garcia Navarro Smugwinch is a little bent out of shape.
1: Oh, really?
0: Yeah, because back in May, she talked to Blattner and asked him at the time.
2: The GOP is going to dig up everything and more that they can.
3: Yeah, and probably lie at some point.
2: Is there something new you want to get ahead of?
3: No.
0: No, nothing else.
1: Mm-mm.
0: Yeah. Mm-mm. Oh, and so she was all with Jake Tapper yesterday, mm-hmm. After all this broke. Go ahead, David. What were you going to say?
1: I was just going to say, this is not a GOP play. If there is a coordinated play here because of the deadline coming up next Monday,
0: mm-hmm.
1: it's from Democrats. Because they're looking at the polling and realizing, oh my gosh, Susan Collins is going to run away with this thing against Graham Blattner because the guy's a nut.
0: The way I understood it, the GOP play was going to be in September.
1: Yeah, and they wanted him to be locked in on the ballot.
0: Right. But this is Tapper with Lulu yesterday.
4: What do you make of Graham Blattner's campaign basically attacking this group trying to help survivors of sexual abuse?
2: It sounds like the desperate gasp of a dying campaign. I mean, this is not the first allegation. This is not the second allegation. This is a series now of allegations that are credible, that have been well reported in the mainstream media with reporters who have investigated them, who have corroborated the information.
0: I wouldn't call it well reported.
1: Yeah, there's some CYA happening right there.
0: Uh-huh. Oh, yeah.
2: And now this woman is coming out publicly to you and to others to tell her story. And so at this point, I do not see a path forward for Graham Blattner and his campaign. And, the question here is, what did they know and when did they know it?
0: Well, you guys knew it.
1: Right.
0: At the failing New York Times. And part of that was, well, the main accuser here is a GOP operative.
1: Mm-hmm.
0: So you really can't believe her. That's what you were saying.
1: Right.
0: The believe all women people saying, well, except this one.
1: Yes.
0: Because she seems to be conservative. But now you can't do that. But again, this is part of the play.
5: Everybody knew this. MSNBC knew this. Everybody knew it.
0: Well, this is what I would think. They may have known of the accusations. What they may not have known is that there was an actual person that was going to go out in front of cameras and tell the story.
5: Well, you may be right about that.
0: That is a whole different ballgame.
5: Because I don't think they had any designs on replacing Blattner. I mean, they certainly do now. I mean, I think there was a plan in place, though, just in case.
0: Well, establishment Democrats were probably coming up with the plan.
1: I think so, yeah. And also, again, I will never be unconvinced that the biggest thing that spurred this new allegation on and got this story out there in the public is because they were looking at the polling and seeing that, not only, because usually it's like, what's the magic number for Susan Collins in past elections? If she's polling at 45, she'll win
0: 44
1: by
0: 44 or 45, something 45, like that.
1: She'll win by 2 or 3 or more than that.
0: Yeah.
1: And when they had polling out that was showing consistently, not only was she hitting that magic number, she was getting over 50% in the polling.
0: Yeah.
1: Then it's like, all right, we got to jettison this nut.
0: Yeah. So we'll see what happens. Fast, it's a dirty game, man. It's not like we don't already know that. It just rears its ugly head again. All right, it's that time. We do it a couple of times a day. Go around the table. May not be the biggest story out there, but it caught your attention. You want to bring it in. David, today, what's your story?
1: Well, speaking of last-minute candidate replacements, Kamala Harris in the news. Channel 4 in the UK, they went to Georgia to talk to voters about the 2028 presidential election. Out of the 8 people, only one person said they would support Kamala Harris in 2028. The others, not so much.
0: Not surprised.
6: Would you vote for her in the next election? No. I noticed some of you, I think, voted for her last time, Michael.
7: Yeah, I would not. The only reason why I voted for her because her name was on the ticket. But again, and I didn't want to vote for Trump, but again, I think she was kind of like the Hail Mary pass at the end of that the way that the Democrats kind of went through that. I felt like we were cheated out of a primary. Biden said he wasn't going to run again, and he did.
8: Yep.
7: And he shouldn't have ran. I can okay. agree with anyone on that.
9: Go ahead.
10: She was a token.
8: She was beyond a token. She was a. Yeah.
1: that's nice Southern lady for her. I'm just not going to say anything that's going to get me in trouble.
0: Right. Yeah. Exactly. Yeah.
8: Well, I love you back.
1: The amazing thing, too, is how many Democrats still believe right now, and I know them personally, and I've heard this repeated on the news, that Biden said he would only serve one term. Biden never said that. You could say he implied it, maybe, implied, by saying, I'm going to be a transitional, you know, I want to get the next generation. But they make it sound like he made this pledge that he would only serve one term. That never happened.
0: Right.
5: It's so funny you say that.
11: Who said that?
5: Right, because that's how I remember it.
1: Yeah.
5: I mean, and he didn't say it.
0: Right.
5: But that's exactly how I remember it. Well, didn't Biden say that he wasn't going to run again? Wasn't that part of the deal?
0: No, you're right. Implied it.
5: Yeah.
0: And but people at the time said, well, no, he's not going to run because he can't just come out and say, no, I'm not running again. He right. can't do
5: yeah,
0: that.
5: He can't go in as a lame duck. Yeah.
0: Yeah. Mm-hmm. That's exactly
12: Jackie,
0: it.
12: Jackie, are you here?
0: Yeah.
12: Where's Jackie?
0: Oh, gosh.
12: I didn't think she was going to be here.
0: I don't know how he could run. He didn't know dead people were dead. Gosh.
5: I mean, has.
0: When they just played a tribute for her.
5: Right. Has evidence in the past couple of weeks, so he's gotten much sharper.
0: Of course. All right, Scotty, what do you got for What's Your Story?
5: A patriotic woman from Massachusetts took matters into her own hands. Leaders in her state decided to boycott the Great American State Fair. They were mad at President Donald Trump and showed no mercy. She said, I came here to represent Massachusetts because I didn't want the public to walk into an empty room. I guess that's what's happening. If your state doesn't, if they fail to do anything, it's like the banner's there and you walk in, there's no one in the room.
0: That's exactly it.
5: Yeah.
0: I saw coverage of it, yeah.
5: She's like, we're not going to do this. So she's there. She's got a little table set up with some brochures, and people come in and they talk to her about Massachusetts. She said, I didn't think this was a partisan thing at all. She said, it's Freedom 250, and it's an event for all Americans to learn about the states that are in the Union. And, you know, I felt like it was my duty as a citizen to at least be somewhat there to greet people when they come in.
0: Mm-hmm.
5: So the other states did not follow suit. They just have empty rooms.
0: Michigan
5: being two of them.
0: One of my best buddies, he and his wife went there and went through it. And he said for the ones that had nothing there, it was embarrassing.
5: It is embarrassing. I agree with you.
0: Because the other states, I mean, they're giving stuff away and so happy you're here. Right. And, well, here's everything in our state. It's this cool thing. And then the others are just,
5: Yeah, there's no one there.
0: They should just have a sign that says TDS.
1: Yes.
5: Right. That's exactly what it is. We hate Trump, so we're not going.
0: Exactly. For my story, I wanted to bring this in because, David, it highlights millennials.
1: Okay.
0: And what this is people talking online about old person habits that millennials used to make fun of but have realized, you know what? These are pretty good habits to have.
1: Okay.
0: One being running. Used to make fun of the older people. That's an old people thing. But apparently running? There are a lot of millennials that run.
1: I've never thought of running as an old people thing.
0: I never thought of it that way either.
1: Yeah, I don't know anybody who's ever thought, oh yeah, you're running every morning? Old man. I've never heard that in my life.
5: Running to the bathroom.
1: Yeah.
0: How about eating an early dinner?
1: Yeah, but I've always been an early dinner kind of guy.
0: Okay, so you were never like most millennials anyway, no, to be honest.
5: He was not.
0: That was always the comment that I would hear when I was out somewhere, people talking about the show. Staying home on the weekends.
1: I am a homebody.
0: Yes. Well, you said you're an old soul. Not wasting anything, but keeping. Sometimes maybe, not like Scott, not right. like hoarding.
5: Somebody
0: but,
5: like me.
0: But you've got like storage.
5: Yeah, one storage unit.
0: Because it used to be more than that, right?
5: Yes.
0: That's why it's one, like it's no big deal.
1: Yeah.
0: The way you say
1: yeah,
0: it's funny. Yes. I'm also getting off social media.
1: Yeah. Well, now it's the older people who are most obsessed with social media. It's sort of like, you basically have your like 15 to 23 crowd. And yes. then there's those the rest of us kind of in the middle, and then it's like the over 60 crowd, hyper engaged in social media.
5: That's because we're shut-ins, David.
0: Yeah.
1: Right.
0: also said listening to music at a normal volume.
1: Yeah, I can see that.
0: I still don't do that.
5: I don't do that either.
0: Yeah. And then going to bed earlier.
5: Yeah.
0: Do you go to bed earlier than you used to?
1: Oh, definitely. Part of that's because I got little kids, and then by the time I'm getting them in bed, I'm freaking exhausted.
0: Yeah, you haven't tried prune juice yet, have you?
1: Well, I have tried it, but not because I've been backed up at all. I eat way too much Taco Bell to be backed up.
5: Mixed it with gin.
0: Oh, my gosh. We have someone that went to Taco Bell, didn't get what they wanted, so they flashed a gun.
1: Oh, boy.
0: Oh yeah, Nimrod's in the news. You'll like that one coming up, and a news update in just a few.
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16: The Interstate Bridge is still raised for passing river traffic. This has southbound 5 stopped, backed up beyond Highway 500. Northbound 5 is stopped from Lombard up to the bridge. Southbound 205 is seeing some of that traffic that's sluggish now from midway across the Glen Jackson Bridge to Lombard. If you are age 50 or older and tired of glasses, then RLE may be for you. 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From the KXL Traffic Center, I'm John Morales.
17: At the KXL News Desk with your Tuesday forecast, I'm Heather Roberts. Sunny with highs in the mid-80s today, lows tonight in the mid-50s. Tomorrow will cool down a little. We'll see highs in the upper 70s. 81 on Thursday, sunny and 82 Friday, back to 78 on Saturday.
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0: News update, David Van Camp.
1: Bernie Sanders has put out a statement about Graham Plattner because he'd been really, really quiet ever since these new sexual misconduct, well, I mean, dictionary definition of rape allegations have come out against Graham Plattner. And Bernie's been a big fan of that Senate candidate in Maine, and he's put out a statement. I have spoken with Graham Plattner about the best path forward for Maine. In light of these very serious allegations, I have recommended that he step aside. There you go.
0: That's it?
1: Yes.
0: Okay. Got it.
2: Bernie has spoken.
0: Well, that was a very good rendition of Bernie. You do it very, very well.
1: It's been a while. I thought I was going to have to brush the dust off of that one.
0: Yeah. Like Bernie does. Anyway, we got to get to Nimrods. Here we go.
3: When the going gets tough.
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6: I love the poorly educated.
0: All right. Nimrods the News. We go to Chester, Maryland, where there was an argument over a food order at the old Taco Bell. This involves 30-year-old Ashley Andrews. Ashley was getting a little perturbed at how long her order was taking, apparently. And so then a verbal altercation with restaurant staff begins.
2: Oh, no.
0: Yep, they go back and forth a little bit. And according to the deputies and restaurant employees, they said that Ashley became upset and then said, hey, I need it now. How about you meet me outside the parking lot?
2: Well, now.
0: By the picture that I'm seeing here, I can see where if she was hungry, she could get perturbed. Anyway, she happens to lift her shirt and put her hand right on a pistol and say, yeah, meet me outside.
2: Oh, buddy.
0: And, quote, use threatening language toward them. Apparently, she did not have that gun legally, by the way.
2: Really?
0: Yeah. Huh. Surveillance video, cell phone footage recorded by an employee showed her again lifting the shirt, putting her hand on the grip. Let's go outside. She was arrested and charged with second-degree assault, handgun on person, disturbing the peace, disorderly conduct, and reckless endangerment. And she went to the pokey hungry.
2: Sweet gal, though.
0: Oh, yeah. Real fine. Real catch. And that's Nimrods in the News.

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3: From ABC News, I'm Wayne Cabot. Now, Senator Bernie Sanders, latest Democrat to implore Graham Platner to drop out of the Maine Senate race after an ex-girlfriend came forward to say that he entered her home uninvited, nearly blackout drunk, and raped her. Calls for his exit now also include progressive New York Mayor Zoran Mamdani.
4: This is 235 East 42nd Street. It's the old headquarters of the Pfizer Corporation. It's being now retrofitted into apartments. And around 8 o'clock in the morning, the FDNY started receiving reports that bricks were falling from the building. And then inside, up on the 21st floor of this building, that's when construction workers noticed at least two steel beams starting to buckle.
3: That's ABC's Aaron Katursky on the scene there, the old Pfizer headquarters in New York City. Beams buckling above the 20th floor. That office is supposed to become 1,600 apartments, including affordable housing in New York City. At least three more ships have come under fire today in the Strait of Hormuz, hit by Iranian missiles. And now oil is ticking higher. U.S. oil now back above 70 bucks a barrel, up about 3%. Global oil, nearly $74 a barrel. President Trump at the NATO summit in Turkey today complained again that NATO allies did not support his war with Iran.
5: We didn't need any help at all. And in a way, I was testing people. I was testing to see whether or not they'd be there, because I've long said that we help them, but I'm not sure that they'd be there for us. And Italy turned us down, and Germany turned us down, and France turned us down.
3: Today, Trump telling the NATO summit that he will lift sanctions on Turkey, which were issued after Turkey bought a missile defense system from Russia. Prince Harry, Elton John, Liz Hurley all losing their invasion of privacy case against the Daily Mail of London, a judge citing insufficient evidence in their claims against the news organization. 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
8: From the KXL Newsroom, I'm John Eric Smith. Two different freeways will be closed over the weekend as construction heats up around the Portland metro area. KXL's Dane Vodder.
9: The northbound lanes of I-205 will close at the Abernethy Bridge Friday night at 11 into Saturday morning as crews pour concrete. The southbound lanes will remain open. Then Saturday night, all lanes of I-5 will close between I-84 and the Fremont Bridge to install a sign structure. Both directions are expected to reopen by noon on Sunday. 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
14: The Interstate Bridge has lowered back down and traffic is passing once again. Southbound 5 is heavy in stretches from Highway 500 all the way down to Broadway. Northbound 5 still hits the brakes from just after the racetrack to the north end of the span. Westbound Sunset Highway after Jefferson, there's a stall blocking the right lane. 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From the KXL Traffic Center, I'm John Morales.
15: I'm Heather Roberts at the KXL News Desk with your Tuesday forecast. Sunny with highs in the mid-80s today. Very pleasant. Lows tonight in the mid-50s. We'll see clouds move in tonight and stick with us into tomorrow morning. Wednesday's high in the upper 70s, 81 on Thursday.
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13: Jamie Markley, David Van Camp, Scott Robbins. Okay, David, this whole story with Graham Plattner in Maine, and it looks like he's probably going to drop out.
21: Yeah, I think that's, probably going to be the case.
13: But a lot of people are saying it, and I think we're saying it too, basically. The timing of it is pretty suspect. Not that this woman is not telling the truth, it's not that.
21: Yeah.
13: But that it all comes out at the same time after 4th of July weekend, the big 250, and then here we are, and the deadline to change candidates is July 13th.
21: Yes.
22: Well, back to something David said earlier, though. I mean, when you talk about all the people that supported him going in, the Bernies and the Liz Warrens and their ilk, all of a sudden have turned on him. Now, there's got to be more to this, right, than somebody just claiming this happened?
21: Well, I think they're also wondering what else is going to come out.
22: And that's possible as well.
21: But dude, I mean, they see the polling and they realized, okay, our attempt to get, you know, a man's man to try to reclaim the male vote, well, blew up on our faces again because it turns out we picked another nut to do this. And they realize, okay, we don't have really any time to do another primary or something like that. So we'll just tell voters who to vote for.
22: Exactly.
21: They're doing it again. They're going to Biden this guy. That's bully him out of a race and circumvent the voters yet again.
18: But with this time, it's not just that, well, he can't speak because he's senile. Yeah. It's you do have all this stuff that should have already been disqualifying.
21: Oh, for sure. But I mean, I would say, again, is basically they lied about a candidate until they couldn't anymore.
18: Yes.
21: And that's what happened with Biden as well.
18: Yeah, that's true.
21: Anyway, yeah, so Jenny Rasico is the woman who claims that Graham Blattner raped her 5 years ago. And, boy, she was ready to go for her first TV interview last night.
18: It all goes like Politico, there's rumblings of this yesterday, and then boom, and then she's on with Jake Tapper.
21: Yeah.
18: Man.
21: Yeah, this was timed out. I have no doubt about it. But he brought up, you know, some people might think this is politically motivated.
18: Okay, roll it.
19: I couldn't disagree more. That was actually one of the reasons that I didn't come out.
20: Because you agree with his politics.
19: I do. I really agree with his politics. I think we need somebody with those political stances and who are willing to do the work. And, you know, I see his political videos. They get me fired up as well. I understand why people want someone like him in office. You know, and I felt like me coming forward would essentially potentially take that away. And I felt really uncomfortable with the responsibility of and the weight of my story and what that might do.
20: When people hear this from you, are you saying you should not vote for him because of what happened?
19: I'm not going to go as far as to say that. I'm just here to tell my story, to give a clearer picture of who he is and the type of past that he has.
18: Okay. As I mentioned before, I figure she's probably telling the truth. And then there's part of that that I listen to, and I'm just being honest. Mm-hmm. I'm like, okay, this doesn't add up to me.
21: Yeah.
22: Well, and why now?
18: Well, dude, now do I know what it's like to be in her shoes? Of course not.
22: No.
18: Okay.
22: I believe her too, but.
18: But.
22: Yeah.
18: Imagine someone you feel like raped you, all right?
22: Mm-hmm.
18: How can you watch any video of them and say, yeah, I get fired up watching it?
21: Yeah.
22: And keep that to yourself all this time.
18: Well,
22: until now. I mean, you know, that's.
18: Well, she didn't keep it to herself. She told a therapist.
22: Okay.
18: You have all that evidence. That's there. What I'm saying is that line she's using there, I'm not buying it.
22: Well, yeah.
18: You ever hear a woman talk about someone that cheated on her? Can she ever talk about that guy in glowing terms?
21: Yeah, pretty difficult. Yeah.
18: Pretty freaking difficult. Like that son of a whatever, whatever. I can't even imagine that person saying, but I see his political videos and I get fired up.
22: Well, that's just it, man. I mean,
18: I'm not buying it.
22: You know, and I get it. She told the therapist and all that, but she didn't go to the media until right now.
21: Yeah.
18: No, but a lot of women, they don't want to be that person. They don't want to be
22: I understand all of that. But I also understand you got an election coming up, and I also understand that there's been all kinds of accusations against this guy from the jump.
18: Oh, yeah.
22: And I would have thought she would have said, hey, you know, I got a story for you.
18: She was part of the story with the failing New York Times.
21: Yeah,
18: the highlight of it.
22: Do I believe her? Yes, I believe her. Do I think Blattner's a horrible human being? Yes.
21: Well, yeah. I feel like she's been, I have no evidence of this, but like an answer like that sounds like she's been coached to try to be the perfect victim. Right. Like,
18: yes.
21: I'm not going to go after the Democrat Party, Democrat voters. It's almost like she's giving people who have supported him an offer. Like somebody has coached her to do that. Like say, hey, look, we were all blindsided by this and we all love Graham Blattner and his public persona. But yeah, there is some real troubling stuff that's behind the scenes now. And now it's okay to acknowledge that.
18: Yeah. There was another part of that interview, too. Now, listen, she made the decision, I'm going to go on national TV and tell my story, okay? So as far as the rest of us, no, I'm not in her shoes, but you're certainly going to react to what she's saying and see if it makes sense or not. Roll it.
19: Long tells you to never speak to you again about something that you did, and you didn't even ask what you did. So he left. He didn't talk to me, and I waited a couple weeks because I knew that with what had happened, I could have gotten pregnant, and I wanted to wait and to make sure that, that wasn't the case. And so I waited until that happened, and I sent him kind of like a final send-off message. And
0: what did it say?
19: I remember a few pieces of it, and I remember saying that, like, nothing that happened that night was okay or consensual. And I waited on Instagram. It, you see when it says seen. And so I gave it a couple days. It said that it was seen, and I still didn't hear back out. And at that point, I blocked him on everything. I deleted his number. I blocked and deleted his, like, text phone number as well, because text and Instagram are, I think, the two ways that we had communication. And I've never heard from him since.
18: Okay. I don't know, man. You delete all of your text messages?
21: Yeah.
18: Like, as a way of, I need to get over this person after that happened? And everything that led up that night, because you said there were text messages before he basically was breaking and entering your home. All that seems a little bit odd. Yeah. Again, I'm not in her shoes. I don't know what that's like. Yeah. But you got to believe that we're not the only ones that listen to something like that and are scratching their heads. Mm-hmm. With the whole thing. And that's not to say, well, he's innocent. No, he's a bad guy.
21: He is a bad guy.
18: He's a bad freaking guy. He's a
22: horrible guy.
18: But the way this story is crafted, and I think, yeah, she's got a lot of coaching going on. Mm-hmm. And this is the Democratic machine at work. Mm-hmm. To get the dude out. I think that is true. David, you want to go with, is this current or a flashback about believe all liberal women?
21: Oh, this is current.
18: Oh.
21: This is, again, this woman is not the first person to make claims about his abusive nature, but she is the first one that the left seems to be taking seriously. MS Now's Antonia Hilton explained why.
18: Oh, okay.
1: Part of, I think, what made it complicated for some Democrats to fully believe the woman who was at the center of the last round was that she was associated with right-wing politics. But this woman, I want to read part of what's out here. One of the reasons, she says to Politico, I didn't come forward sooner was the huge moral conflict that I had between supporting his politics. So she is saying, I actually agree with Graham Platner, his positions, his politics. She's clearly more on the left, but not supporting him as a person.
21: So the coaching works, because you can hear it in real time. Liberals convincing themselves, hey, we were all fooled by this guy.
18: Right. Yeah, that is true.
2: That's my kind of man.
18: Oh, yes, Elizabeth Warren, speaking of Graham Platner, not that long ago.
22: It's her kind of man.
18: Better believe it.
22: Yep.
18: All right. Sonny Hostin in The View making some news.
22: My gosh, man.
21: Well, the cows on The View were freaking out about that gay little march in D.C., the Patriot Front guys.
18: Oh, yeah, they're supposed to be the right-wing extremists, the white nationalists.
21: Yes, who they're calling for revolution by putting on their sporty little khakis and getting their flags and walking for a few blocks together.
18: Mm-hmm.
21: Oh, there's that Reuters photo of the khaki-clad losers standing on the train with the black woman sitting in the middle. Like, if she's sitting down, and all these guys in their face diapers are standing around her. And then it turns out she's actually a menace on public transit.
18: Who just minutes before had her pants down, was rubbing her
21: butt on the chairs. Sonny Hostin still thinks that photo defines her own life experience.
18: It defines Sonny's life experience?
21: Yes.
18: Oh, roll it.
23: As a black woman,
18: my
23: lived experience in this country was embodied by a photograph that was taken in celebrating the 250th.
18: Yeah.
23: Unfortunately, in this country, people have different lived experiences. So while some may have a lived experience, like, this is the best country in the world, and while there's some stuff that goes on, you know, other things are okay, that, for me, was a defining image of modern America for black Americans. Yes. Defining. As a black woman, I'm sitting there in my country, and that's the type of fear I have to experience.
18: Oh, my gosh.
21: You want to know what the lived experience for a whole lot of people, and I don't care what your race or color or creed is people on public transit being menaces and nobody doing anything about it.
18: Yeah.
21: That's actually probably a better situation in deep blue cities, or a better representation of life. When has Sonny Hostin ever been sitting somewhere and felt threatened by a group of white nationalists? When has that ever happened?
18: That's a great question. I don't know that she could answer that question. And there was another clip of her that was making the rounds.
22: I saw that one, too. Yeah.
18: And talking about
22: the flag.
18: Yes.
22: Yeah.
18: The United States flag.
22: Yeah, this is really something too.
18: That

0: millionaire.
1: Where?
0: Yes. Yeah.
1: And why?
0: Yeah, she's afraid.
1: Right.
0: Exactly.
1: And if that were the case, why would that be? Because you've made yourself believe you should be scared on a bunch of false BS.
0: Yeah.
1: Yeah, I want to hear the actual story, Sonny. Gosh. The race hustlers. It's comical, dude.
0: There's no time out for that. It just continues.
1: Man, oh, man. Okay. There's more from PMS now, like comical clips to get to. And the five stories we're watching today, straight ahead.

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5: Number five, four energy companies have officially redomiciled from Delaware to Texas as the flight from blue states continues. Number four, at least three tankers were struck by projectiles in the Strait of Hormuz. Number three, here we go again. Number three, President Trump is in Turkey for a big NATO meeting, and it looks like there's going to be another come to Jesus moment. Number two, Democrat Senate candidate Graham Platner facing calls to drop out of the race and let another person run before next Monday's ballot deadline. And then number one, related to that, somebody's hearing something because apparently a pro Susan Collins, the Republican running for re-election there, is canceling a pro Susan Collins group. Pine Tree Results Pack is canceling TV ads that have been booked for starting, I believe, tomorrow or Thursday through the 15th. So they know something's happening because it was all anti-Graham Platner stuff. And they're like, you know what? We're going to cancel that ad buy because that may not be relevant by Thursday.
4: No kidding.
5: Somebody
4: has free
5: something.
4: Advertising right now just with news updates.
5: Absolutely. 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
4: Okay. This is a conversation going on online. What old movie would you pass down to youth of today? And they mentioned different ones. You know, Breakfast Club, Heathers, Thelma and Louise, E.T., Nightmare on Elm Street, Pretty in Pink, Shawshank, Misery, terrifying movie.
6: Yeah. Oh, man.
4: The Sandlot, that's a classic.
6: Oh, yeah. It was on the other night.
4: Different ones. Is there anything that comes to mind?
5: The Sandlot would definitely be one.
4: Oh, yeah.
6: What are we passing it down for? For the learning or just for the entertainment value or?
4: Whatever you think.
5: A snapshot of culture? Die Hard?
4: Maybe. Die Hard, yes.
6: I think Field of Dreams.
4: Yeah. There is one problem with that. That have a catch thing.
6: Yeah, nobody talks that way.
4: No, that's an East Coast thing.
6: Yeah, I that one bothered me too.
4: Yeah. You play catch. You don't have a catch.
6: No, I agree 100% with that one.
4: Right.
5: I think probably The Godfather.
4: Yeah, when a kid gets to a certain age.
5: Yeah.
4: Because when you say youth, if you're talking about a 10-year-old, probably not. Godfather.
5: What's wrong with that?
6: A little bit of a problem there, yeah.
4: Yeah. Horsehead. Yeah, that's a tough one. You know, this has happened. It happened with my daughter's husband. And now that my other daughter is dating someone serious, the word to him was, well, have you watched The Warriors yet with Pops?
6: That's you.
4: That's me.
6: Mm-hmm.
4: And the answer was no. I think I've mentioned this before. And then I have to ask, do you want me to recite the whole movie or the lines before they happen?
6: Yeah.
4: And for whatever reason, my family does. And then I do the whole thing and people seem to have a good time with that. I would also say if someone's playing golf, 10 cup, just because there are so many great lines in that movie and it's just absolutely hilarious.
6: Mm-hmm.
4: Other ones come to mind?
5: I'm surprised Scott hasn't mentioned Moneyball yet.
6: I was going to say Moneyball just for the one line.
4: Which one line?
6: We're all told we can no longer play the children's game. Some of us are told at 18, others at 40, but we're all told.
4: Yes.
6: Every time you come in all busted.

0: up from a weekend of playing basketball or something, I recite that line to you.
1: Yes, we're all told, but some of us you have to tell repeatedly until you can't play anymore. Because I had a guy that played softball into his 70s, and you know what he always said to me? And he was good.
0: Yeah.
1: You got to keep playing. If you ever stop, you're done. You have to keep playing until you can't.
0: Well, until you physically break down enough where you can no longer play. Yes.
1: Yeah, that's pretty much it. This is the Markley, Van Camp, and Robin show. The Moneyball line was they were told, and they can't get paid for it. Mm-hmm. It's a different context, you understand?
0: Well, yeah, but I mean, the theory is the same.
1: Yes, to you.
0: Yeah, I mean, we're all told. Yeah, we're all just told that this, you can't do this anymore. It's a sad day when that revelation hits you right smack dab in the face. Yeah, but we're all told.
1: Well, you maybe can't do it as well as you did it before, but you can still go do it.
0: Well, then when you're embarrassing yourself. My last year of fast pitch softball was embarrassing. It's like the kid pitching was still 20 and I was 42.
1: I know, but someone is still paying to see Vince Neil sing. Or even David Lee Roth. And I think you should hang it up, but man, I don't know.
0: David Lee Roth, this needs to be told.
1: News update next.
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1: ABC News, I'm Wayne Cabot. Senator Bernie Sanders now says he just spoke with Maine Senate candidate Graham Platner about the best path forward in light of what he called very serious allegations that Platner raped a former girlfriend. Sanders recommended that Platner step aside. Also today, Zoran Mamdani called for Platner to drop out. The New York mayor now on the scene of a situation, falling bricks at the former Pfizer building, which is being turned into apartments, support beams in the 21st and 22nd floors buckling, causing upper floors to start caving under the stress.
2: This is an existing 37-story building with active permits to convert it from a commercial office building to a residential building.
1: Evacuations underway now on Manhattan's east side, including in a Hampton Inn. More ships coming under fire today in the Strait of Hormuz. At least three hit by missiles. And right now, oil is up about 3%. This is ABC News.
3: There is sluggish traffic on southbound 205 from the north end of the Glen Jackson Bridge down to about Airport Way. Then again from 82nd Drive to the Abernathy Bridge. Northbound 205 is stop and go from Sunnyside up to around Foster. And westbound 84 drags from the 43rd Avenue off-ramp to I-5. 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From the KXL Traffic Center, I'm John Morales.
4: At the KXL News Desk with your Tuesday forecast, I'm Heather Roberts. Sunny with highs in the mid-80s today, lows tonight in the mid-50s. Tomorrow will cool down a little. We'll see highs in the upper 70s. 81 on Thursday, sunny and 82 Friday, back to 78 on Saturday.
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0: The Markley Van Camp and Robbins Show. Jamie Markley, David Van Camp, Scott Robbins. Just getting a couple of news updates, and I happen to see this update. It's a Somalian Minnesota state rep candidate by the name of Abdi Dasein.
1: Good job.
0: Thank you.
1: All right.
0: He owns a daycare that's receiving tax dollars with dozens of repeat violations and unpaid fines. And he is calling for more funding for daycares. And I'm not joking.
2: When the only way to keep a roof over your family's head is to work three jobs, we're not doing our job to address access to quality housing. When you cannot find adequate daycare for your children and unwillingly leave the workforce to care for them,
0: right,
2: we're not doing our job to ensuring safe and accessible child care.
0: That's right.
2: When your children attend schools with crowded classrooms, we're not...
0: When I only have seven BMWs for my family,
1: yes, that is
0: something
1: not,
0: needs to be done.
1: That is not adequate.
0: Yes.
2: Creating an environment where teachers can succeed and children can learn.
0: Yes.
1: Oh, boy.
2: Access to resources I needed.
0: Access.
2: To start my business has allowed my family to thrive.
1: I'll bet.
2: Not everyone
1: bet
2: has access to those resources. And not just the capital, but the time to pursue your dreams.
0: Got it.
1: Boy, he's that's something right there.
0: Yeah, you love that,
1: Holy
0: don't you?
1: Holy smokes.
3: Pursue my dream.
1: Right, I know, right.
3: Robbing American taxpayers blind.
1: Yep. That's why he wants to franchise Learing Centers everywhere.
0: Of course.
1: I got McDonald's now. One on every corner.
3: You know, we're just a few Learing Centers away from having a top-notch soccer team.
1: That's
3: you know,
1: it.
3: I'm just saying.
1: You stand a better chance of getting get funded if that were the case.
0: Yeah,
1: but USA Soccer, look at that. We're going to go.
0: Big story is Maine, the Senate race. Graham Plattner may have to drop out because of the latest allegations. Woman says, well, yeah, he basically raped me. That's what she told Jake Tapper. One of his big backers has been Bernie Sandwiches.
1: Oh, gosh, yeah. Huge.
0: Sandwiches, he got irritated, too, when people ask him even about the Nazi tattoo.
1: Yeah.
0: So, May's on X. But when Bernie was all about the fine people hoax with Trump, and then put it when he's talking about the Graham Plattner tattoo.
4: When you have a president commenting on a march by Nazis and white supremacists, who then declares, well, there are nice people on both sides.
0: Fine people.
4: Mr. President,
0: actually,
4: there are no nice Nazis.
0: But what about fine Nazis, Bernie? Which, of course, was a lie. It's not what he said in the context, but he threw that out there for years. And then it was the Graham Plattner thing.
5: Not overly impressed by a squad of media.

0: turning around saying, what do you think about the tattoo on Grand Platner's chest? Between you and me, there might be one or two more important issues.
1: Oh, okay. Mm-hmm. Would be, I don't know, rape be one of those? Because now Bernie is saying...
2: Oh, he's got to step down.
3: Yeah, he's got to step aside.
2: Yeah, that's Bernie now.
1: Well, John Fetterman says Bernie should be apologizing.
2: I agree, Fetterman. I 100% agree.
1: Yeah.
4: Yeah, I mean, I refuse to overlook that. But honestly, I would really call Bernie Sanders to apologize for pushing this kind of predator more than anyone he helped him elect, and now apologize to the victims, especially the woman that she claimed that he raped her. So I don't know why you want to keep pushing these kinds of people. Maybe he should consider set a few out and stop pushing these kind of communists and people. And now people, you know, like P. Hustle now, he has been credibly accused of rape.
1: Yeah, P. Hustle is what he calls Platner.
3: Yeah.
1: Yeah, that was his name online.
2: He was a rapper, right?
3: P. Hustle.
2: Yeah, he was a rapper, though.
3: Graham Platner?
2: Yeah, I think he did a rap record.
1: No.
2: Or did he did rap performances?
1: No.
2: Better look that up.
3: I think you're confusing him with Mamdani.
1: Dude. No. If there is any Graham Platner rap, right, we got to have it.
3: All right, here
2: well,
3: we go.
2: Well, I may have mistaken, no doubt about
1: Let's bet 10 on it, just to be safe.
2: But I thought that's where the P. Hustle thing came from, so maybe I'm wrong.
1: $10 on that?
2: No, I don't want to go $10.
3: Unfortunately, it's hard to Google it right now because Google wants to auto-correct it to Graham Platner rape.
1: Wow.
2: Oh, wow.
3: Yeah.
2: Okay.
1: P. Hustle.
2: We'll continue to search for that. Any evidence of that?
1: There's no way.
3: I think you're thinking Mamdani.
1: I want it to be right, Scott.
3: I would love that to be true. My goodness.
2: Maybe I just dreamt it. I wanted it to be true, and therefore it isn't ever.
1: It's all right.
2: That's my mistake. That's
1: not at all. No one's going to accuse you of being...
2: I'll take a beating for that one.
1: ...being yelling at clouds. Hey, he's the rapper. That guy. See, I think he wrapped some stuff, that P. Hustle.
2: I thought the P. Hustle name.
3: I can't find any evidence.
2: Okay, all right, darn
3: evidence
2: it. All right. Okay.
1: Dang it.
3: DJ P. Hustle.
1: Man, David, you shouldn't have said that so fast about Mamdani. We could have milked him for $10.
2: No, I'm out.
1: Dang it. So as far as PMS now, with this whole story... They're heartbroken for the Democrats?
3: Yes. Again, man, this is part of the op right now, I think. I'm not saying that the woman is lying about it, but they've rolled her out, this new victim, this new accuser, to be sort of the perfect victim, one that can absolve everybody who supported him up until now.
1: Got it.
3: And you're seeing that play out in real time. I mean, here is, again, MS Now's Antonia Hilton. Talking about this.
1: Okay.
5: There's really two groups of people who I feel most heartbroken for, which is the woman at the center of the story, and then the voters of Maine, who so many of them have been crying out, wanting change, desperate for a younger person to represent them in the Senate, someone with new ideas to bring to the table. Democrats have been trying in that state to strategize about how to get rid of Susan Collins for a long, long time, and finally believe that they had a glimmer of hope here. And I imagine they're feeling crushed right now.
1: Oh my gosh.
3: But it's okay. We're all feeling crushed right now. We were all blindsided by the guy who fantasized openly about raping somebody who broke into his house.
1: Yeah. Dude, when you've heard so many bad things about a person, whether that person's like dating your sister or something like that, you're like, man, I've heard all these things. When you hear the next one, you're not so much heartbroken. You're heartbroken when you believe someone was really a good person, and then out of nowhere you find out they're a monster.
3: Yeah.
1: Oh, my gosh. Yeah, it's like you got one winner after another with that party.
3: Oh, yeah.
1: But I feel really bad for the voters. Oh, please. Golly. What a scene. All right, it's that time. We do it a couple of times a day. Go around the table. It may not be the biggest story out there, but it caught your attention. You want to bring it in. David, what's your story here?
3: Well, so Mitch McConnell, former Republican Senate leader, he's been out of commission for like 3 weeks. You know, there was a rumor that he had a heart attack. He had some sort of medical emergency that landed him in the hospital.
1: I saw a terrible rumor this morning.
3: Well, yeah, Laura Loomer put out that he's basically brain dead.
1: Yeah.
3: And now Scott Jennings, who knows him because they're both Kentucky guys, Scott Jennings said, I just spoke to my old friend Mitch McConnell this morning, the senior senator from Kentucky. He's still recovering in the hospital. Talked for about 20 minutes about Iran, Ukraine, the unfolding situation in Maine, visit to the Teddy Roosevelt Presidential Library, even a bit of Senate history. I told him we want to see him back to work as soon as possible. So that's basically his nice way of saying Mitch McConnell is not brain dead.
1: Okay. All right.
6: He's making a rap record.
1: I was going to say.
3: He's making a rap record.
1: Yeah. His name is P-Mac.
6: He's making a rap record.
1: Yeah.
6: Everybody
1: knows
6: that.
1: Well, he's rapped before.
6: Yeah, I know. Well, yeah.
1: You've heard it.
6: I've heard it. I've got a CD.
1: All right, Scotty, what's your story?
6: My story is this. Rabid lefty Stephen King sticks by alleged rapist Graham Plattner. That's the headline.
1: Mm-hmm.
6: Stephen King said Graham Plattner may drop out. He said, I really hope he doesn't. He went on to say, meanwhile, the abuser-in-chief just keeps on keeping on. Meaning Trump, of course. He said, tell you what, if you knew the whole truth about everyone in the Senate and the House of Representatives, those chambers would be dead empty. So I'm sticking by Graham Plattner. Thanks for that, Stephen.
1: Boy, oh boy. When everyone else is like, all right, this is it, this is done, he's saying no.
6: Well, he's a nut.
1: You know, still my guy.
6: You know, that's another one of these guys. I realized, you know, that sometimes it's very difficult to separate the art from the politics of these guys.
1: Yes.
6: It's like, and for me, King, I'm just done with it. I was a rabid reader of his books.
1: Yeah. Okay. When's the last time you read a Stephen King book?
6: Last book I read was Gerald's Game, and that was a while ago. But I've read The Shining.
1: Yeah. Not like he's still putting out a bunch of stuff that you're reading.
6: I don't know what he's put out in recent
3: couple
6: of years or so. He was writing a book about every 6 months for a while.
3: I was trying to. There was years I was trying to get into Stephen King as a writer, and it was boring. The best thing that he ever did was hand off his stories to like competent writers to make good movies based on his stuff.
6: They were pretty good movies.
3: I mean, Misery is a great movie. We just talked about that a few minutes ago.
1: Okay,
3: The Green Mile.
1: Because I didn't read any of these books. All right. Are you telling me, is this just you, David? Is there a whole group of people out there that would say, this guy is an overrated writer?
3: There's a lot of people who will say that, yeah.
1: Got it. Because sometimes you might have a gut feeling about something being overrated, and you might look it up and like, oh my gosh, this is an entire community that feels exactly like I do about this. So that's why I asked.
6: No, and we have a mutual friend of ours who is in a club. Every time he releases one, he gets a copy of it.
1: Of a Stephen King book?
6: Yes.
1: Somebody we know.
6: We have a mutual friend, yes.
1: I can't imagine who that is.
6: Our pal Lloyd.
1: Really?
6: Yep.
1: Still to this day?
6: Up until at least a couple of years ago.
1: Wow, that's really surprising.
6: I mean, I don't know about today, but I mean, I just have a hard time with it now.
1: Real quick for my story, I'll make it fast. It's not that big a deal, and I don't want to spend that much time on Taylor Swift and Travis Kelce, because whatever. But there were a couple of NFLers that were at the wedding. One being George Kittle. As a Cowboy fan, I can't stand the 49ers. It's a rule. It's hard not to like George Kittle on some level. He's just hilarious.
6: Mm-hmm.
1: He and Robert Tonyan Jr., they were invited to the wedding. They went. And they dressed in the tuxes Jim Carrey and Jeff Daniels wore in Dumb and Dumber. That is freaking legendary.
3: That's outstanding.
6: Is outstanding.
1: So there, just want to tip of the cap. That was pretty funny there. I would guess that everybody thought that was funny.
6: I bet some didn't.
1: Well, then they don't have a sense of humor.
6: Some of those A-listers.
1: Yeah, I understand. Okay. Oh, great Nimrod in the news coming up in just a few, and a news update next.

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5: There is roadwork in the right lane of northbound 205 just before Foster Road. That has traffic stop and go from southeast Monterey Avenue. We're also seeing a bit of slow traffic on southbound 205 from the north end of the Glen Jackson Bridge down to Airport Way. 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From the KXL Traffic Center, I'm John Morales.
6: I'm Heather Roberts at the KXL News Desk with your Tuesday forecast. Sunny with highs in the mid-80s today. Very pleasant. Lows tonight in the mid-50s. We'll see clouds move in tonight and stick with us into tomorrow morning. Wednesday's high in the upper 70s, 81 on Thursday.
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0: But a lot of people that want to lose significant weight don't want to mess with the needles. And some have heard about some other side effects, you know, like loose stools, things like that. It's just, well, it's not for, that doesn't happen to everybody, but it has happened to plenty where that word gets out and people are like, yeah, I want to lose the weight, but I don't want to deal with all that other stuff. And if you're in that boat, there is something that's been working for a lot of people.
1: Yeah, it's an oral supplement called Lean. 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
0: News update, David Van Camp.
1: Let's see. Virginia Democrat Elaine Luria is defending Graham Plattner. This is
0: unreal.
1: Yeah.
3: I'm singularly focused on this district, the message of what's important to people here in Virginia's 2nd Congressional District. And they're always going to try to find a boogeyman and tie, you know, the Democrat to whatever shiny new thing is going to scare people. But the truth is I have a proven record in Congress, and I'm focused on listening to, supporting, and then representing those people across this district.
0: So we've gone from believe all women to, well, this accuser is basically the shiny new thing, I guess.
1: Yeah, right. I'm not even going to talk about Graham Plattner. He's just a boogeyman.
0: Wow.
4: Hypocrites.
0: Oh, just. Now, it may be true that the victim was coached up before she does an interview with Jake Tapper. I imagine she was.
1: I think she was, yeah.
0: Someone needs to coach up that idiot.
1: No kidding.
0: Like, just to understand basic messaging, for crying out loud. That was terrible. All right, we got to get the Nimrods. Here we go.
5: When the going gets tough.
6: Damn it, this is too hard.
5: The dumb get dumber.
7: All right, Dean.
5: It's Nimrods in the News on the Martley, Van Camp, and Robbins Show.
6: I love the poorly educated.
0: All right. Nimrods in the News. We go to Kentucky, where a Ford worker got fired for stealing a $2 cookie. But he didn't really steal it. This is quite the tale, okay? I'll try to explain this the best I can. This dude, 60 years old, he's diabetic. He is a career electrician working the overnight shift. And this dude is very good at his job, apparently. He makes over 200 grand a year.
4: Oh, nice.
0: Doing very well. Works a lot of hours. Well, his blood sugar, he got a warning, needs something. So he goes to the kiosk, gets this $2 cookie, and you pay for it there.
4: Yeah.
0: There's a problem with the machine, and it's not reading the card. And so he leaves that area. Well, that part is caught on video. What the video doesn't catch is he goes to a different kiosk and pays for it there. However, he doesn't think anything about this until a couple of weeks later, and there's someone from the company, and they're letting him know, yeah, we have this on video. You stole the cookie. You're fired.
1: Oh, no.
4: Oh, my God.
0: He's got a union rep there, too. So you're fired. They didn't even give him a chance to get his tools together.
1: Oh, golly.
0: You have to leave the building. And it's not until later where he's saying, no, I paid for it. I paid for the cookie. All they had to do is look up the receipts to realize the guy actually paid for the cookie.
1: Oh, man.
0: And at the time, he's thinking, is this the way my employment's going to end?
1: Wow.
0: So you don't even look that up? So that's why that plant gets Nimrods in the News.
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10: From ABC News, I'm Wayne Cabot. U.S. officials tell ABC News several oil tankers have been attacked by Iran in the Strait of Hormuz. Oil prices are about 3% higher on this news. Former Defense Department official Mick Mulroy, now an ABC News contributor, says it's part of Iran's strategy.
11: They're specifically attacking ships that are trying to take the U.S. Oman route out. They don't want that to happen. They don't want it to be an alternative to their route, because they want to eventually capitalize and monetize the Strait of Hormuz. So that's what they're doing specifically. They're trying to prevent, and it's working. Ships are now turning around.
10: Iran says any U.S. provocative action will be met with an immediate and decisive response. The flare-up's coming as President Trump meets with fellow heads of state at NATO's summit in Turkey. What support was left for Graham Blattner slipped more today, the Maine Senate candidate, refuting a rape allegation. Many former supporters say the specific details are damning. Senator Bernie Sanders spoke with Blattner and advised him to drop out. New York Mayor Zoran Mamdani feels the same way.
12: The focus of today should be to respond to the gravity of what so many of us have read. And I think that the only appropriate response is for the campaign to come to an end.
10: Unclear if Mamdani spoke with Blattner. They have the same advisor, Morris Katz. ABC's Aaron Katursky says he can see a definite lean to the former Pfizer building on 42nd Street in Manhattan. Under conversion to apartments, bricks are falling, steel beams are buckling above the 20th floor.
13: The chief of department for the FDNY said they are using specialized equipment to monitor even millimeter movements of the building and notice that it is moving. So it is not structurally sound, it is unsafe, and until it is deemed safe, this building and a number of others around here are all evacuated.
10: The FDNY fearing a partial collapse. 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
18: 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From the KXL Newsroom, I'm John Eric Smith. Tolls will be one of the first things people notice once construction to replace the interstate bridge on I-5 actually starts. KXL's Brett Recamp.
19: It will take a couple of years to line up contractors and permits, but sometime in 2028, drivers will have to pay to use I-5 to cross the border between Oregon and Washington.
20: Somewhere, you know, in like the 350, 365 range is maybe a starting point for each direction. So you pay it one direction and the other direction.
19: Carly Francis says there won't be any traditional toll booths. Payments will be collected electronically using the same system already in place in other parts of Washington. She says toll costs will be tiered based on times and traffic and could soon cost over $4. Brett Recamp, FM News 101.
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25: Southbound 5 is dragging from Highway 14 down to Broadway. It's around 15 minutes from Vancouver into Portland. Northbound 5 is sluggish from after Terwilliger Curve up to the Markham Bridge. Eastbound Sunset Highway still tightens up from the zoo into 405. Westbound 84 is sluggish from just before the 43rd Avenue off-ramp into I-5. Southbound 205 drags from just after Highway 14 across the Glen Jackson Bridge to Airport Way. From the KXL Traffic Center, I'm John Morales.
26: At the KXL News Desk with your Tuesday forecast, I'm Heather Roberts. Sunny with highs in the mid-80s today, lows tonight in the mid-50s. Tomorrow will cool down a little. We'll see highs in the upper 70s. 81 on Thursday, sunny and 82 Friday, back to 78 on Saturday.
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0: The Markley, Van Camp, and Robbins Show. Jamie Markley, David Van Camp, Scott Robbins, thank you for being here. News update, David Van Camp.
1: Well, the cows on the View brought on their favorite Republican, and that's any Republican that doesn't like Donald Trump anymore. It'd be Marjorie Taylor Greene.
0: Really?
1: Yeah, because she put out a tweet where she was saying that AIPAC, the American-based pro-Israel lobbying firm, was partially to blame for all the stuff coming out about Graham Plattner.
0: You mean like he didn't do any of these things?
1: Like I agree with the basic thesis that the timing of this is perfect for Democrats to parachute somebody in at the last minute because they have such a flawed candidate in Graham Plattner. That doesn't mean that it's all just completely made up.
0: Well, no,
1: and certainly I don't know that the Jews have had anything to do with it because I'm pretty sure that if there was a secret cabal of Jewish people, they would have dropped this, you know, sometime around the Nazi tattoo thing coming to light.
0: Probably so, yes.
1: weird.
0: Did they put some sort of Jewish hex on him that made him rapey?
1: 5 years ago?
0: Exactly.
1: Okay. Anyway, here's Marjorie Taylor Greene on The View.
2: Well, what I mean by that is it's unfortunate that rich donors that put Israel first are playing in American politics.
3: Well, just AIPAC like my is American donors, to be clear. It's Americans who care about the U.S.
2: No. They care about Israel first. Israel's committing genocide.
3: Only American citizens can contribute to AIPAC.
2: Let me tell you, the future of this country is Americans are sick and tired of funding Israel's genocidal wars that are killing children.
3: Millions of Americans,
2: in Gaza,
3: including me, support Israel, for the record. That may be your
2: position.
3: I don't
2: support the government of Israel. I support people. And I support Americans, and I support our tax dollars being used for our purposes.
3: Do you see how this
2: AIPAC took out one of my good friends, Thomas Massey. Okay, and Thomas Massey worked for his district.
3: Thomas Massey lost because Donald Trump endorsed against Thomas Massey.
2: Thomas Massey lost because
3: Miriam Adelson.
2: Because
3: it feels like Miriam Adelson.
0: Oh my gosh, it's going to explode.
1: They're just talking over each other.
0: Yeah, remember when we used to say Marjorie Taylor Greene was a nut, but she's our nut?
1: Yeah.
0: Yeah, she's not our nut
4: anymore. Yeah, once they cease being your nut, then they're just a nut.
0: Yeah.
1: Right.
0: Both sides have their nuts.
1: Yes. Oh, for sure.
0: And usually when you have a nut on your side, there's a little bit of upside to them.
1: Yeah.
0: Along with the downside.
4: Yeah.
0: Now it's just nut.
4: Well, you cringe either way.
1: Yeah.
0: Yeah, I mean, so what's her
4: even
0: play?
4: Even if it's your nut, you're like, oh, God.
1: The podcast circuit, I mean, that's kind of what a lot of these folks wind up going to.
0: To build something for the future.
1: Build a brand for themselves, yeah.
0: Got it. Okay.
4: Building a brand.
0: Well, it is this interesting thing for left media now with the Blattner stuff.
1: Mm-hmm.
0: Because, you know, they had him go on all the shows and he was, you know, pretty much guaranteeing there was nothing else that was going to come out.
1: Yeah.
0: Because it was, you know, Mika had him on and she was going to, you know, be bringing the tough questions to Graham Blattner at the time with her.
6: Can you just talk about the nature of the sexting in terms of, can you call for the release of the Epstein files? And can you call out those who have abused women and not be conflicted in any way?
7: Yes, of course. I mean, I engaged in consensual romantic activities with adults at an earlier part in my life. That seems like a fairly normal thing most people do.
0: Well, not getting all rapey.
4: Well,
0: you know, that's not the normal thing there. Yeah. Well, and on, you know, the whole accuser, that whole bit, you know, there was one clip that we hadn't had a chance to get to yet. Let's just roll it out here. Because I think, you know, generally, she's telling the truth. There's some of it that's head-scratching about it. There's no doubt about that. But when she talks about the morning after that this all happened, like he was so drunk he couldn't remember anything when he had forced himself on her, and she said, Jake Tapper actually asked the question, you know, did he rape you? And, well, if you missed that, this is what she said, just for clarity's sake.
7: It's like a fairly normal thing most people do.
6: Can you?
0: No, not that.
6: Just talk about the nature.
0: No, not that. Turn her off.
1: I was like, boy, that's an unfortunate slip there, because he goes, that's just like a natural thing people do.
0: Whoa! Right. Right.
1: Oh, yeah, that's not part exactly, of it. Yeah. Hold on a second.
0: No, here's Tapper.
8: Did Graham Blattner rape you?
9: By definition, yes. Absolutely.
8: Because he had non-consensual sex with you.
9: Yeah.
8: Forced himself on you.
9: Mm-hmm.
8: Even after you had told him no and fought him off.
9: Yeah. He violated multiple layers of consent that night.
0: And she went on to say in part of it that she felt like he was so intoxicated that if she would try to fight it off, it would have made the whole thing worse.
1: Mm-hmm.
0: Oh, my gosh. And then the morning after.
9: In the morning, he woke up and he went to go put his arm around me. And so I remember taking his arm and throwing it back at him. And I said, are you serious, Graham? And he's like, what? And I'm like, do you not remember what happened last night? He's like, no. And I'm like, okay, I need you to get dressed and leave and never talk to me again. Like, nothing that happened was okay. And he did. He just got up and got dressed and left and didn't seem concerned.
8: He didn't ask
9: me a single question.
0: That is also very odd. Because if that's not your style and you don't remember anything and she's saying it wasn't consensual and then she sends you an Instagram message, 2 weeks later, to say, hey, nothing about that night was consensual and it was wrong, and you get that message, you don't say, hey, well, tell me what happened.
1: Right. What happened here?
0: But he did not do that.
4: Well, he knew what happened.
0: So you think he does remember?
4: Well, of course he does.
0: Yeah. Or yeah, he's out.
1: Yeah. It sure seems like that's the way it's going to go when Bernie is out there like saying, okay, fine, you got to step down. Oh, gosh.
0: Yeah.
1: I'm so tired.
0: Yeah. By the way, I happened to see this story earlier out of New York. There is this dude called Sneeko. Have you heard of him?
1: In passing, yeah. He's a radical Islam guy, right?
0: Yes. Yeah. Also known as a provocateur. Mm-hmm. Real name, Nicholas Kendi Balanthazi. Freaking right, I nailed it.
4: Sneeko.
0: Yeah, that's what he goes by, Sneeko. Mm. And I happen to see the clip where, you know, he is saying, this is the Islamic Republic of New Yorkistan. You see this city? You see how it looks? Then it was, Inshallah, your city looks just like this too. That's Arabic for God willing. Mm-hmm. Yes. Saying this is what this is going to be. Every house in this city is going to be Islamic. Mm-hmm. It's going to be Muslim. So are you thinking he's just saying this to get clicks and to get attention? Or is there something to what he's saying? That is the goal.
1: Well,
0: make no mistake, that is the goal.
1: I think it both can be true. I don't think it's going to happen in a city as large as New York, but I think that is the goal.
0: Yeah. But it's not talked about that much in the open, but it seems like it's becoming more so.
1: No, because right now there's still, a marriage of convenience between the socialist, communist, and Islamist.
0: Yes.
1: At some point, one of them is going to make a decision that's going to upset the other.
0: Oh, yeah. Yeah, you talk about a civil war there. That just doesn't go on forever. That's just absolutely not going to happen.
4: 25 years ago, if you'd have said that about Dearborn, Michigan, you would have went, well, that probably won't happen.
0: No, it's just a little bit at a time.
4: Yeah, right.
0: You know what I mean?
4: Mm-hmm.
0: It's just, another day it's, well, we got to have this. We should introduce this into the school. Mm-hmm. For all of these different kids here. Well, we should probably have this space where they can pray out in the public. Mm-hmm. That would be welcoming and that would be nice. Yeah, it's just an inch by inch, sort of thing. That's the way it happens over time.
4: It's a long game.
0: 100%.
4: Mm-hmm.
0: That's the way it is. Other news out there. David, I wanted to bring this up to you. Happened to see this story that there's a study that kids pick up language biases from cartoons. And it's very common for villains to speak in non-standard and foreign accents, and then kids pick up the accents. Have you seen this at all with your kids?
1: With my kids, no. My kids don't watch a ton of TV.
0: Okay.
1: But I remember hearing this about Peppa Pig, where kids started speaking in British accents.
4: Yes.
1: Because they were watching so much Peppa Pig that was just their normal, or they would like pick a couple of words.
0: Wow.
1: And where they, like, instead of garage, they'd say garage. they'd pronounce it that way.
4: Hello, Daddy.
1: Yes. Are we going to go into the lorry? It's a truck. It's a truck. No. You are not saying lorry.
0: Oh, that's hilarious. Yeah. Unless it's your kid and it's driving you crazy, actually, then it's not so funny.
1: My son did drop a lorry on me once.
0: Really?
1: And I was like, where did you pick that up? From Gary's Garage. Nope, we're not watching that show anymore. You are not. No, sir.
4: No more Peppa Pig.
1: We're not doing that.
0: Oh, my gosh. One of the authors said, we were the first to actually see if kids internalize this. Their biases first appear at the age of 3 in the studies we've done, and it grows stronger with age. So, watch out what the kids are watching.
1: Well, yeah.
0: Crying out loud. Next thing you know, they're going to say my favorite sport is soccer.
1: I know.
0: And we cannot have that.
1: That's where it's like, hey, listen, I've never hit a kid. But, all right?
0: Yeah. Has anyone seen any of the numbers yet of how many people were watching last night when the United States went down in defeat?
1: I have not seen
4: it. No, I didn't see anything on that.
0: Okay. We'll try to get some numbers on that. And then have you seen anything written like this is going to be like the dawn?
4: Oh, I heard it today on the way to work. Yeah.
0: Really?
4: Yeah.
0: For soccer.
4: Yes. This is the thing. This is the turning point. This is the moment. Soccer becomes the national pastime. Yes.
0: Again, man.
4: I mean, we've been hearing this for 40 years.
0: Well, because there have been a ton of kids playing soccer for a long, long time.
4: But they did, yeah.
0: But it still doesn't take over.
4: Doesn't translate.
1: No, yeah. Because the stud athletes, once they get to high school, most of them wind up not playing soccer. They're playing football, baseball, and basketball.
0: Yeah.
4: I did hear somebody say it last night. Imagine if LeBron would have played soccer.

0: for football because they didn't make it in basketball, or they didn't have quite the size or the length.
1: Yeah. Right.
2: Well, yeah, that's true. I mean, if LeBron James is a tight end, he's not playing right now.
0: Oh, yeah, he's already done. He's been done for years.
2: Yeah.
1: And probably barely able to walk.
0: Yeah. Sometimes.
1: Yeah.
0: Yeah, I think Gronk probably got out when it's a good time for him to get out when he did. All right, we got to get to a news update and the five stories we're watching today. This is coming right up.

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1: 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Being stuck in traffic is terrible. But KXL is here to help. 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

0: The Markley, Van Camp, and Robbins Show. Jamie Markley, David Van Camp, Scott Robbins, and the five stories we're watching today.
1: One, two, three, four. All right, number five, four energy companies officially have moved to Texas from Delaware. Well, because, well, they want the business-friendly environment.
2: What?
1: Number four, at least three tankers were struck by projectiles in the Strait of Hormuz. I say three because there was a report that a fourth had been hit. Number three, President Trump is in Turkey for a NATO meeting. Number two, Democrat Senate candidate Graham Plattner is facing calls to drop out of his race in Maine and let another person run before next Monday's deadline. Related to that, well, somebody's hearing something because number one, a pro-Susan Collins group is canceling TV ad schedules that had been booked for, well, starting Thursday. So they're like, yeah, well, there's no point in running the ads because
3: he's done.
1: He's not done. Well, the news is doing our work for us right now.
4: Exactly.
1: Yeah.
3: Yeah. I don't know if you happen to see this. In New York City, that this building is feared to be on the verge of collapse.
4: Oh, geez, oh, I saw this. Oh, my gosh.
1: Yeah.
3: Well,
1: so,
3: go ahead.
1: Well, they're converting it into living space. It was a corporate office building. And I saw the video of a bunch of workers, like, kind of standing on one floor, seeing the support beams just completely askew.
4: Yeah.
3: You're just bending.
1: And they are way more casual than I would be in that situation.
3: Yes. You figure they know something we don't, like, well, the structure, the main structure is fine, but just these beams are, you know.
1: Yeah.
3: What they say, bending like cigarettes.
1: Yeah, but they
3: cigarettes break.
1: Yeah, they evacuated.
3: Yes.
1: Because they're saying this could collapse. This could come down.
4: And you got people standing around with their cell phones.
1: Yeah.
4: Videotaping it just in case it comes crashing down.
3: Oh, yeah. 37-story building. Pfizer used to have offices there. Yeah, that would be pretty spooky.
1: Mm-hmm.
3: And then there's the Charlie Kirk assassination trial.
1: Yeah.
3: At least the pre-trial.
1: Yeah.
3: Is what's going on. And there's some never before seen videos.
1: Mm. Yeah.
3: And you were talking about this off air, David.
1: Yeah.
3: I've seen it too.
1: They're having so I know that there's been the conspiracy wing that says that maybe Tyler Robinson, the accused gunman, was never even on campus. Well, they got a bunch of videos of him walking around campus.
3: Yes.
1: Including multiple videos of him walking in a weird way, like he's got at least a part of a rifle stuck down his pants.
3: Yeah, either that or he's got just, you know, a peg leg.
1: Yeah, it is kind of funny that given his relationship with a trans furry, he stopped to eat at Chick-fil-A. Even the radicals.
4: That would seem to fall in the... Yeah, that just doesn't seem right.
3: Well, he would have grown up eating Chick-fil-A. His family was fairly religious, right? That's what we heard.
4: They're haters. You know.
3: Who's haters?
4: Chick-fil-A.
3: Well, if you're from the left.
4: Yeah.
3: Yeah. But boy, once you've had the Chick-fil-A, do you ever, you know, say, I got to renounce it? Because I'm dating a furry now? The Chick-fil-A supersedes the furry, apparently.
4: You're not committed to the cause then, are you?
3: Yeah.
1: So, yeah, they've got a whole lot of videos out there of him walking around the campus, driving the car. They were talking about, what they're doing this week is laying out the evidence to prove to the court that they have a case to proceed.
3: Which for a lot of people is wild that they have to do that. Because a lot of us have already seen what they have.
4: Right.
3: But I know there's a bunch of people that don't believe it at all, which is wild. This is the Markley, Van Camp, and Robbins Show.
1: Well, a lot of those people are flailing right now. Because they did not realize how much video footage was collected by the prosecution and just never released because, well, they want to save it for the trial.
3: Right.
1: And all the people with TPUSA are like, we told you, we had multiple high-definition cameras all around there, and we turned it all over to the prosecutors.
3: Right.
1: They have it.
3: Yes. But, dude, I know one person that, like, otherwise very smart individual that is convinced that was an inside job from TPUSA. I don't get it.
1: I just don't understand where that comes from. And I like a good conspiracy theory. It makes no sense.
3: Sure. All right. We got to get to a couple of news updates. And the Scott Robbins trifecta coming right up.
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6: ABC News, I'm Wayne Cabot. Iran is warning the U.S. not to respond after its third attack on a commercial ship today in the Strait of Hormuz. Iran saying all traffic through the strait is now under its control and warns any U.S. provocative action will be met with an immediate decisive response. Oil prices surging back above $70 a barrel. ABC's Aaron Katursky says he can see a definite lean to the former Pfizer building on 42nd Street, Manhattan, under conversion to apartments, the FDNY fearing a partial collapse. Mayor Zoran Mamdani.
7: Two structural columns have buckled, in addition to multiple cracks and sagging floors. The building remains unstable. Since arriving on scene, we have witnessed additional movement in one of the compromised columns.
6: On another matter, Mamdani says Graham Plattner should drop out of the main Senate race. Senator Bernie Sanders saying he spoke with Plattner and advised him to get out. This is ABC News.
8: There is sluggish traffic on southbound 5 from the racetrack down to Broadway. You can make it from Vancouver into Portland in just under 20 minutes. There's a touch of slow traffic northbound from the racetrack to the north end of the Interstate Bridge. Southbound 205 is slow from the south end of the Glen Jackson Bridge to Airport Way. 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From the KXL Traffic Center, I'm John Morales.
9: I'm Heather Roberts at the KXL News Desk with your Tuesday sunny with highs in the mid-80s today. Very pleasant. Lows tonight in the mid-50s. We'll see clouds move in tonight and stick with us into tomorrow morning. Wednesday's high in the upper 70s, 81 on Thursday.
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1: I'm Jamie Markley, the Gen Xer.
0: David Van Camp, the Millennial. The Sexy Boomer, that's Scott Robbins. News update, David Van Camp.
2: Well, we go to Cambridge, Massachusetts. Well, I missed this at the time, but the woke city council listened to a bunch of liberal activists and disabled the ShotSpotter system in their town.
3: Oh, gosh.
2: ShotSpotter is a gunshot detection technology which can help alert police to possible gunfire, thus allowing them to respond to possible gunfire more quickly. Because a lot of times, you know, if you have a dense urban area, if there are shots fired, people don't call the cops. Or they call the cops and give them bad information. In fact, CWB in Chicago has started documenting what they're calling Brandon's bodies, because Brandon Johnson also shut down ShotSpotter in the city of Chicago. And you hear horrible stories about people who just bleed out on the sidewalk because they're there for an hour before anybody shows up.
0: Well, ShotSpotter's racist.
2: That's what they say. Well, here's
4: that was the reasoning behind it, correct?
2: Absolutely, yeah.
4: For ending it. Okay.
2: Here were some of the cafeo-wearing weirdos who showed up to the city council in May to denounce ShotSpotter and urge the city council to take action.
5: I do not consent for my vulnerable neighbors in our welcome community sanctuary city to be at risk.
6: And to make sure we hear from neighbors more directly impacted than I am, I will also be sharing a recorded note from a Putnam Gardens resident. He's unable to be here, but feels that ShotSpotter surveillance puts him and his family at risk.
7: Black and brown communities in Cambridge in very real danger.
8: The BIPOC members of the Cambridge community are more likely to be recorded by ShotSpotter and thus are more vulnerable to potential abuses of the data and recordings collected by the company.
2: None of that is actually true.
0: Maybe stop all the shooting.
2: Yeah, that's one remedy, but apparently that's unthinkable. That's
0: too much to ask.
2: Yeah, well, there's
4: too far,
2: a
4: sir.
2: 32-year-old named Javier Bautista, who was shot and killed in Cambridge, and he was in an area where there was a ShotSpotter detector, but it's not no longer functional. He bled out on the sidewalk alone for an hour before somebody stumbled upon his body.
3: And that's what happens.
2: There's a chance he could have been saved if they'd had this technology, because nobody called the cops or nobody heard the shots that killed him. His sister talked with a local news outlet, the local ABC affiliate.
9: And it sucks to know that like something could have made any difference. And it sucks to know that my brother was laying on the ground alone for an hour.
10: Bautista.
2: Yeah. The liberals who infantilize especially communities of color have so much freaking blood on their hands. It's not surprising to me that they would support a guy with a Nazi tattoo in Maine.
0: Yeah. But they feel better about themselves.
2: Oh, yeah.
0: Because they were speaking out about the vulnerable communities.
4: Mm-hmm. Anybody talk to the people actually living in the vulnerable communities about how they feel about it?
0: Well, no. Because if they actually went into those neighborhoods and talked to especially
4: real people about, real consequences,
0: Yes, some of the single moms and the other women in those neighborhoods are like, something's got to be done about the crime.
4: Grandparents? I mean, my God.
0: Not everyone, but plenty enough.
4: Of course.
2: Oh, yeah.
0: No, it's crazy.
4: Not everyone. They never ask those people, though. They just decide for themselves that this is racist.
0: Yes.
4: Yeah. And people
0: are vulnerable. And I'm sure they learned it at some woke university.

0: know, or they somebody told them that or whatever.
1: Yeah.
2: The over surveillance of communities of color is what they
0: right, exactly.
2: say. This isn't the same as the flock cameras.
0: No. You know,
2: the AI facial recognition. This is something that it triggers a response if there is if it sounds like gunshots have been fired. And well, yeah, you put them in communities where shots get fired a lot.
1: Yes. Well, you could go to I don't know how many different cities across America, and here is usually the cycle of what happens, especially in these neighborhoods. It's rampant crime. A bunch of people get shot and killed, right? There are people in that community. It's like, where's the help? We're ignored. And it's sort of like crying race saying, we're ignored because no one cares about the black and brown people here. And then you have surveillance. And you're like, okay, we're going to police this area a whole lot more to try to crack down on the crime. Well, you're unfairly targeting these neighborhoods because of black and brown. And all you want to say to anybody is, it has nothing to do with the color of anybody. It's you're going to where the crime is and trying to stop it and trying to keep people safe.
2: Well, I mean,
1: it doesn't matter if it's the ghetto or the trailer park.
2: Right.
1: It doesn't matter.
2: It also, I mean, imagine saying it's racist because, I don't know, cops set up speed traps at certain parts of roads where they catch people speeding all the time.
1: Right.
2: Like, yeah, there's a reason why they hang out on that particular corner because people fly down the road all
1: yes.
2: the time.
1: I remember that. It was like a whole, it was like from 19, I would say 88 to 93, they had it out for white guys with long hair in black Firebird formulas.
3: They did, huh?
2: Who yes. happened to be speeding.
1: Yes. Unfairly targeted.
2: Dang it.
0: Oh, I think it was fairly targeted. Yeah.
1: I was a victim, Scott. I just want to stick to my story.
0: The unlawful work.
2: I also think it's wrong that you have so many cops posted up around where there are a lot of bars. Like it's almost like they're trying to catch people driving drunk.
1: Yeah.
2: It's not fair. That's discriminatory towards the drunk.
0: Yeah, it's right. not like they don't have reams of evidence that this works either. I mean, they do.
1: I know.
0: Yeah. It works.
1: Yeah. New York Post saying Graham Plattner holding Democratic Party hostage, refusing to drop out unless he gets the name successor.
0: Well,
1: that's
0: now.
1: What sources are saying.
2: Well, I've seen some of the political chattering class saying, well, he doesn't really have the leverage. What are you talking about? He has all the leverage in the world.
0: Sure.
2: He doesn't have to go anywhere. He doesn't have to. He doesn't have to drop out. Now, he may go on and lose in November, but he's got the Democrats over a barrel right now.
0: Yeah, he was duly elected to run.
1: He's going to lose.
0: Well, of course.
2: What does he care about?
1: I know. But he's more than anything. He just cares about the future of his state that he loves so much.
2: Sure.
0: You know, if he runs and loses, he could become a martyr.
1: Okay.
0: You know, my party abandoned me.
1: Yeah.
2: I don't know. Talk to Roy Moore about that.
0: That's true.
1: Yeah.
0: You guys got Roy Moore as your standard bearer, don't you?
1: Good luck. All right, you ready for your big three, Scotty?
0: Yeah.
1: All right, here we go.
4: Are you ready?
5: One, two, three.
4: It's the three most important news stories of the day.
6: I hit the trifecta.
4: Well, at least according to Scott Robbins. It's the trifecta on the Markley, Van Camp, and Robbins Show.
1: Every day about this time, Scott Robbins' top three stories helped by his hero.
7: I'm Casey Kasem.
0: Yeah, hello, Casey Kasem.
7: I'm ready.
0: Just got back from the Travis Kelce wedding, did you?
7: Nope. Three.
0: I don't believe him. All the cool DJs were there. Yeah.
1: He told you yesterday he wasn't there.
0: I know. That's just he was just kidding.
7: Give it up. Three.
2: He's abiding by that NDA, dude. He's not. You're not going to get him sued.
0: Yeah. He's not saying anything.
7: Now,
0: huh?
7: That's not as tricky as it sounds.
2: His wife will start hitting him again if he gets sued.
0: She's brutal, man.
7: All right. Wow. I ain't going to stand for it.
0: Well, you have.
2: What you got? What you got for number three, Scott?
0: Students will no longer be able to take out federal loans to pay for degree programs that failed to return of investment. That started, by the way. That's going on right now. It's response to a fact that graduates of more than 800 college programs across the country, including at institutions like the University of Southern California, New York's New School, make less than average high school grads year after year after year getting a degree despite all of the effort and tuition money that goes into it. So the federal government says, well, no more money for you.
2: Well, somebody's going to sue.
0: Well, of course they will. This isn't done. I mean, not yet anyway.
2: I love this policy. I've been wanting this policy for a long time.
0: you have it. It's like the, it is like the Van Camp policy he came up with years ago. So it makes complete sense from a student perspective and from a taxpayer perspective to stop giving money to programs that leave students financially worse off. The HEA Group, a policy organization focused on higher education and economic mobility, used Education Department data to compare average graduate earnings from 32,000 bachelor degree programs around the country with the average high school student's wages, the high school graduate. According to the findings, 804 programs, 2% of all undergraduate programs, which graduate 40,000 students annually, were flagged as potentially failing the new policy changes. Graduates with music degrees from the University of Southern California, Juilliard, and the New School earned less on average 4 years after graduation than those with just high school diplomas. And it's not even close, by the way. Graduates of the Fine Arts Studio Arts Program at New York City's Cooper Union pulled in just $24,900 on average 4 years out. And students with degrees in liberal arts as well as fine and studio arts from Bard College made slightly below the typical high school graduate, $34,571 versus $34,700 respectively. And they're saying this is going to end. We're not doing this anymore. And if we stop paying for these things through government loans, maybe these universities will stop offering them and actually offer classes that will earn money when you get out.
7: The countdown doesn't stop till we reach the top.
2: They aren't taking into account the trust fund of a lot of these grads, by the way.
1: But, yeah, no kidding.
0: Well, that's true. Yeah, that is true.
1: Scott Robbins, Trifecta, the top three of the day, up to number
7: two.
2: What you got for number two?
0: Oh, Patti LuPone. Know who she is? She has revealed that an LGBTQ cruise ship that she was performing on has been banned from entering Turkey. She's a big Tony Award winner. You would know her, I suppose, if you knew her work. I don't know much about her either. But she was shocked to learn, she said. She said, I'm shocked. The Atlantis cruise I was performing on has been banned from entering Turkey. We're like sailing to Turkey. No, you're not. Turn it around. Not welcome here. A ship, a magnificent ship, full of these jovial gay men and me, denied entry in Turkey simply because of who is on board. Probably should have understood how Turkey deals with things before setting sail to that end of the world.
2: Also, you know, maybe give a shout out to the good old-fashioned U.S. of A, where we won't ban you.
0: No, no, not at all. The queer scene in Turkey, it's been said, is small compared to more liberal countries.
2: Yeah.
0: They said, you got to be careful when you go there because it may not be safe for you.
1: They really don't understand how the freaking world works, do they?
0: They do not. And it is amazing to me.
1: Good night.
0: Now, there'll be other stops on this ship as well into more favorable countries.
1: But we got a bunch of people on the ship that said, gays for Palestine.
0: Right, yes.
2: Performing in Gaza one night only, and I mean one night only.
1: Yeah. Buddy.
0: So Patti LuPone didn't have to work that night. Yeah, there you go.
1: Scott Robbins, Trifecta, top three of the day.
7: And finally, one.
0: I'm all about collectibles, and we have a new one. Taylor Swift and Travis Kelce's wedding making its way into the collectible world. An eBay seller has listed what they claim now is a handkerchief from the couple's July 3rd wedding. New York City, the couple's TNT monogram, and the lyric, "So It's Gonna Be Forever." It's listed right now at $100. I don't know where the bidding will stop or where it is currently. But that's just one of the many things, apparently, that will be offered up at some point in time by guests who decided to take a few things and then bank them later.
1: The collectible part of the story with Mr.
0: Yes.
1: Robbins.
0: Got to have that. Got to have it.
1: Yeah.
7: Give it up.
1: Wow.
0: Hey,
7: there you have it.
0: Listen, I got a couple of collectibles of you, buddy.
7: Scott thinks I still care.
0: No, I got old AT-40s I hung on to.
1: The Scott Robbins Trifecta, top three of the day. Well done, as always, Scotty.
0: Thanks.
1: Yeah.
7: Say it again.
1: Well done, as always, Scotty. There you go. Okay. Oh, man. That Little League money wasn't supposed to go to strip clubs and ED pills, was it? Nimrods in the News is coming up, and a news update in just a few right here.
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12: There is sluggish traffic on northbound 5 from the Wilsonville Bridge up to around Ellingson. Southbound 5 drags from just after the racetrack down to Broadway. There's also a slow patch on southbound 205 from Midway across the Glen Jackson Bridge to around Lombard. West 84 tightens up from the 43rd Avenue off-ramp into the I-5 interchange. And on the Sunset Highway, eastbound 26 is sluggish from just before the zoo into 405. From the KXL Traffic Center, I'm John Morales.
13: At the KXL News Desk with your Tuesday forecast, I'm Heather Roberts. Sunny with highs in the mid-80s today, lows tonight in the mid-50s. Tomorrow will cool down a little. We'll see highs in the upper 70s. 81 on Thursday, sunny and 82 Friday, back to 78 on Saturday.
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0: The Markley, Van Camp, and Robbins Show. 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
1: Well, looking at the preliminary hearing for the trial of Tyler Robinson, the guy who is accused of assassinating Charlie Kirk, they're laying out a pretty good timeline of him on the campus, climbing up the stairs, getting onto the roof. It's a pretty far away surveillance video of him getting up on the roof, but they believe that this matches up with other clearer pictures from right around the time that he fired the shot.
0: It'll be interesting to see how all of this plays out. All right, thanks for the update. Nimrods of the news, it's time.
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4: I love the poorly educated.
0: All right. Nimrods in the news. We go to Las Vegas. Our friends in Vegas may already know this story. Former board president of a little league that serves families in the area has been arrested. This is after the league's board sent a letter to families notifying them of financial discrepancies in its bank accounts.
2: Uh-oh.
0: Steve Rodriguez Prado, arrested and posted bail, charged with one count of theft. That's ranging from $25,000 to $100,000. Two counts of forgery, one count of a convicted person failing to register with local law enforcement within 48 hours. What are we talking about? According to the arrest report, Prado spent $65,000 on casinos, air travel, strip clubs, ride shares, video games, erectile dysfunction medication, and car insurance.
2: My goodness.
0: The Little League money. Yes. Well, a strip club, like $1,351, including an $800 bottle of Don Julio, 1942. Dang. Also left a tip of $433.
2: Candy.
0: Also, $294 for the erectile dysfunction medication Blue Chew.
1: He was trying to make sure that she finished med school, okay?
0: Of course. Yeah. Then you got Robert Fleming, who is now running things, said, I wish it was like the old days when you could stone criminals with rocks and have the kids throw baseballs at them.
2: Oh, man.
0: And that's Nimrods in the news.
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3: From ABC News, I'm Wayne Cabot. Support for Graham Plattner is drying up from all sides after a rape allegation he denies. Progressive forces Bernie Sanders and Zoran Mondani today saying it's time for him to end his Senate race against Maine Republican Susan Collins. Sanders saying he spoke with Plattner today and urged him to end it. ABC Stephen Portnoy.
4: The Vermont senator was an early backer of Graham Plattner, and he defended the candidate through earlier controversies over his offensive online posts, explicit text messages to women other than his wife, and a tattoo of a skull and crossbones said to be a Nazi symbol. But now Bernie Sanders says the sexual assault allegation, which Plattner denies, is very serious, and he's recommended that Plattner drop out of the running for Senate.
3: Ships are turning around in the Strait of Hormuz after Iran hit three of them with missiles today. Oil prices back over 70 bucks a barrel. Iran warning the U.S. not to retaliate. President Trump expressing his frustration with the lack of help from NATO allies at their meeting in Turkey. More from ABC's Karen Travers traveling with the president.
5: He started right out in his first on-camera appearance expressing that frustration with European leaders in NATO, talking about how he asked them to get involved in the war with Iran and used it as almost a loyalty test. Those countries, of course, did not budge and did not help the United States. The president saying we spend billions and billions of dollars in NATO and they need to help the United States. Now, of course, that's not what the NATO military alliance is for, and those countries made that very clear every time the president asked for that assistance.
3: Nine Americans have now been confirmed dead in the aftermath of the major earthquakes that hit Venezuela last month. More than 3,000 bodies have been found, only a fraction of the 40,000 reported missing. Engineers are being called to the former Pfizer building in Manhattan, leaning after two beams buckled during conversion to apartments. The FDNY is fearing a partial collapse. That area is evacuated. 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
6: 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I've been surfing here since I was a kid. Now, seeing my grandson out on the water, it means everything to me. Watching him and taking in the blue waves, the sea breeze, the blurry horizon.
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8: From the KXL Newsroom, I'm John Eric Smith. Supporters of increasing funding for Portland Police are celebrating a milestone, collecting more than 62,000 signatures to send a public safety question to the November ballot.
9: Ballot measure petitioner Bob Simrell says when Portlanders call police in an emergency, they have to wait 20 minutes or longer for a response.
10: This kind of delay is dangerous. It allows violence to escalate.
9: That's why he supports diverting 25% of the Portland Clean Energy Fund to pay for staffing at least two officers per 1,000 residents. A tax on retailers collects about $200 million a year for PSEF, which is more than city leaders expected when voters approved it back in 2018. A judge ruled against challengers to the ballot measure in February. Annette Newell, FM News 101.
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13: There's a crash on Highway 213 at Sandoval Road. It looks like debris is spread around the roadway and traffic is backing up in both directions. We're also still seeing heavy traffic on southbound 5 from just after the racetrack down to around Broadway. 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From the KXL Traffic Center, I'm John Morales.
9: I'm Heather Roberts at the KXL News Desk with your Tuesday forecast. Sunny with highs in the mid-80s today. Very pleasant. Lows tonight in the mid-50s. We'll see clouds move in tonight and stick with us into tomorrow morning. Wednesday's high in the upper 70s, 81 on Thursday.
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23: Welcome back to the Lars Larson Show. It's a pleasure to be with you. Would you like to guess which Northwest state actually holds the record as the food poisoning capital of the United States? I'm going to get to that in just a moment. But first, welcome to Tuesday following Independence Day weekend. And I hope that you all had a wonderful, happy, and I guess celebrational Independence Day weekend. I mean, there were so many people in this country, most of them from the Democrat Party, who don't believe in celebrating American independence or American exceptionalism. Case in point, the mayor of New York City, Zohran Mamdani. Yeah, that guy gave one of the most anti-American speeches on Independence Day that I could ever imagine hearing. And yet, that seems to be the way the guy is going. He's going toward socialism and communism, and he apparently does not have much regard for the United States of America. But then again, maybe you have to factor in, he was born rich in a foreign country and only became an American within about the last decade or so, and now he's mayor of America's biggest city. So maybe you have to factor that in as well. And the other thing we're watching in politics, Graham Plattner. Now, if that name doesn't sound familiar, he is currently the Democrat Party's candidate for the United States Senate from the state of Maine. And he has major problems, the most recent one of which, a former girlfriend who says that Graham Plattner raped her. Now, I know you're going to say, well, in politics, lots and lots of false accusations are made. I mean, false accusations are regularly made against President Trump. False accusations have been made against nominees to the United States Supreme Court. But consider this. The young lady who's actually accused Graham Plattner, because we're going to be watching this one today. So far, as of about 30 minutes ago, Plattner had not agreed to step down as the nominee of the Democrat Party, Party of Slavery, since 1829. But he is not stepping down as the Democrat Party's nominee for the United States Senate. That could change in the next few hours. And if it does, we will let you know. But the young lady who accused him has accused him by name. And she has given her name, and she also admitted She was reluctant to come forward with the story because she actually likes Graham Platt.

Shatner's political ideas. She just doesn't like the fact that about a half a dozen years ago, she said he showed up at her house. They had had a previous sexual relationship. And when he showed up at her house that night, about 6 years ago, he was drunk. And apparently he was so drunk, he decided he wanted to get what he wanted to get, despite her saying no, no, no. And that immediately after that, she broke off all contact with him because she says he raped her. And she was reluctant to come forward, not because she's a political opponent of Graham Platner, not because she doesn't like his politics, but because she does like his politics. So we're going to be watching that one as well. Anyway, it's the best conversation in talk journalism. And if you want to join it any day of the week, it's easy. 866-HEY-LARS. And if you're a naysayer, naysayers always go to the head of the line at 866-439-5277. Send your emails to talk@LarsLarson.com. And our X poll today, this one has to do with a crazy idea. And I know it takes a lot to be a crazy idea coming from Katie Wilson, the mayor of Seattle, Washington. What has she decided to do lately? Should landlords be banned from charging what Katie Wilson calls junk fees that actually have a real purpose? Now, what does Katie Wilson, mayor of Seattle, mean? I mean, this is a young lady who's never had a real job in her life. Her parents paid her bills. She is apparently married, has a child, has a husband and everything else, but has never actually had to go out and earn her own money. So, what does she call a junk fee? Fees that are charged because of security deposits, utilities, late fees, key replacements, pet fees, and all the landlords out there. And I was a landlord a long, long, long time ago with a simple little duplex. You understand that if somebody has a pet, that pet is going to put extra wear and tear on any kind of housing. So should the people who want to have a dog or a cat have to pay an extra fee to compensate for the extra costs that will be incurred because of the damage that will be done to that home? I think that's fair. Katie Wilson has submitted a plan to the Seattle City Council that would ban junk fees in rental agreements. Again, she's calling them junk fees. I actually think they make sense. The legislation outlines specific fees that landlords will be allowed to levy against tenants, but anything not listed in the legislation would be banned. The fees for pet rent, for mail, for appliances, for using checks or money orders to pay the rent, or common area usage, those would be forbidden. Now, should landlords be banned from charging junk fees? No, they should not. And today's X-Poll is brought to you by Ultimate Truck Services. 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Back to the food poisoning capital of America. Where is it? State of Oregon, believe it or not. I mean, so for all the other things that Oregon is number one at, Oregon ranks in the top five for the most expensive gasoline, for the highest unemployment in America, for the lowest school performance, for the highest teacher pay. I mean, almost every bad thing you can think of, Oregon tends to rank as either number one in America or in the top five. So what has the CDC reported now? Their National Outbreak Reporting System gathered up the data from the last 50 years as detailed to the New York Post, America's oldest newspaper. They analyzed 50 years of data, social media complaints, traveler surveys, and everything else. Guess which state came in number one by a large margin when it came to food poisoning? 67,000 annual food poisoning incidents. That is one for every 63 residents. Despite being one of the smaller states, Delaware was the number two state, recording more than 11,000 food poisoning reports, one incident for every 88. And there were places that were actually safer. If you go to Philadelphia, Pennsylvania, you'll find one case in every 93 residents. And then Alaska had one case of foodborne illness for every 3,234 people, the lowest of any state. Next safest on the list, Indiana, Utah, Missouri, and Ohio. So how is it that the foodie place like Oregon could have so much invested in having great restaurants and great food service and, of course, food trucks and everything else, and yet be one of the most, actually in this case, the most dangerous place when it comes to food poisoning? That is the state of Oregon. It is absolutely crazy. There are also 350 social media complaints about food poisoning,
5% of travelers say they had a food-related illness while visiting. Philadelphia is one of the dangerous ones. One case in 93 might want a second guess getting that Philly cheesesteak. The Keystone State had the highest recorded illnesses over the last 50 years of any state, more than 120,000. That's over the last 50 years. So, Oregon makes the number one spot in yet another bad category. It's Tuesday after Independence Day. Your phone calls are welcome at 866-HEY-LARS. Send emails to talk@LarsLarson.com. And the Northwest Nonsense is coming up next on the Radio Northwest Network.

0: had a crash down in the Molino area this afternoon. Highway 213, right near Sandoval Road. One lane is blocked northbound and southbound, causing again four delays south of Oregon City. Inbound on the Sunset, there's delays coming down the hill from the zoo through the tunnel onto I-405. 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From the KXL Traffic Center, I'm Michael Convery.
1: At the KXL News Desk with your Tuesday forecast, I'm Heather Roberts. Sunny with highs in the mid-80s today, lows tonight in the mid-50s. Tomorrow will cool down a little. We'll see highs in the upper 70s. 81 on Thursday, sunny and 82 Friday, back to 78 on Saturday.
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0: Speak now or forever hold your peace. 866-HEY-LARS. 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
1: That makes a lot of sense. A lot of nonsense.
2: Right. You're bloody well right. You know you got a right to say.
0: This is the Northwest Nonsense.
3: How much longer do we have to sit for this nonsense?
0: That great moment every day where Lars brings you the cold, hard facts without any liberal wokeness from the Daily Dead fish wrapper or mainstream media bias.
4: Well, I suppose that a naysayer would see this differently, but we just got solid affirmation that representative government can work when we the people actually pay attention. A measure to boost funding of Portland police appears to have enough signatures to make the November election ballot. And remember, that is the signatures they gathered in the legendary, you know, Democrat stronghold of the city of Portland. Portland owns a terrible police problem right now. Average response time when you call 911 in a true emergency is now roughly 20 minutes, 30 minutes for less urgent calls. Now, that's insane. It's also predictably deadly. So, the same city that foolishly defunded the police 6 years ago when angry racist mobs like Black Lives Matter took to the streets can now increase police funding to something closer to adequate. I have to be honest that the source of the money the public vote seeks is ridiculous. The Rose City had passed a notorious tax to create a giant anti-business tax called the Portland Clean Energy Fund. Now, we all knew this was really not about saving the environment or clean energy. We knew that it would end up as a huge slush fund for City Hall. And if that has to be the case, at least spending it on public safety is a pet project that reasonable people could agree on. And when it earns majority support in November, which I think it will, we'll have the proof that even crazy liberal cities know they have to have cops on the beat. Glad to get your calls on this Tuesday at 866-HEY-LARS. That's 866-439-5277. Send your emails to talk@LarsLarson.com. 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Scott writes in, Lars, I was reading about what happened in New York City back in 1975. The city was running huge deficits, and the banks were threatening not to underwrite their loans. When Gerald Ford refused to bail them out, that was President Gerald Ford, the city was forced to follow GAAP principles and get its house in order. GAAP is Generally Accepted Principles of Accounting, or accounting principles.

0: I suspect this will happen to Oregon if Trump refuses to bail out Oregon, signed Scott. Scott, I think you're absolutely right about that. And now today's Daily Grill.
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0: Ona award today's Daily Grill to the American Democrat Party and all the people within that party for standing up for the accused, the Nazi and accused rapist Graham Plattner, who's running for the U.S. Senate in the state of Maine. I would expect if there was any decency in the man, he would have resigned that position by the end of the day and allow his party to appoint somebody else. But if they decide to leave Graham Plattner in there to run for office as a Nazi and accused rapist, and like I said, when you take a look at the accusation, I try to look at this whether it involves a Republican or a Democrat. When somebody accuses, say, Donald Trump, I get people on a regular basis who call the show and say, Donald Trump is a rapist. I said, really? When was he convicted of rape? Well, I don't know. Well, when was he accused of rape? Well, that was E. Jean Carroll. And you say, well, can she even remember the year, let alone the day that this awful thing happened involving Donald Trump? You have to look at the actual accusation. What do we know about the young woman who's accusing Graham Plattner? And as of right now, near as I can tell, he has not yet dropped out of the race, but I think he might drop out, I would expect, by the end of the day. He is losing support left and right. The young lady who accuses him had a dating relationship with Graham Plattner, had a sexual relationship with Graham Plattner. She also has the text messages in which he said he was going to come to her house, and she told him, not tonight, I'm not in the mood, or words to that effect. So what did each do? He showed up at her house drunk, according to her. Now you say, well, should we believe her? Well, it turns out she didn't want to report it as a rape because she said she agrees with his political ideas, did not want to damage his political candidacy. So she's on the left side of the aisle. She's not doing this out of political animus. She says she's doing this because the guy is a rapist. So he shows up at her house unannounced and uninvited and then allows himself into the house and then, basically, to put it politely, would not take no for an answer, and she was raped. And what did she do immediately after? She contemporaneously told friends and family about it. She also decided to cut off all contact with Graham Plattner altogether, didn't want anything to do with him. So, do I find that a persuasive case that she's made? Yeah, I do. And should the Democrats be standing up? Remember the Democrats just a few years ago with the Me Too movement saying that any time a woman makes an accusation, you should believe her? Well, this young lady has actually made a credible accusation against Graham Plattner. Are they really going to stand up? The party that supported unindicted rapist Bill Clinton, who raped Juanita Broderick way back in the day, are they going to stand up and support this guy's run for the United States Senate as a guy who is credibly accused of rape? If the Democrat Party does that, you know that there is no saving the Democrat Party. They are gone. My favorite post on social media so far today, you can always send me more suggestions, but Andrew writes, the small town of Linden, just north of Bellingham, is grappling with rising costs. They want to add a new tax, but that one is going to be going to the people for a vote. It would raise $3 million a year. One of the items is to pay the director of a local senior center $175,000 a year. Nice work if you can get it. It seems like you could find qualified people for a six-figure job and not have to turn to the citizens into an ATM to make that happen. Educate yourself and find out what you're paying for. Are your elected officials and bureaucrats working hard for you, or are you working hard for them? Can you imagine that? $175,000 a year to run a senior center in a relatively small community. Does that make any sense to anybody? Because it certainly does not make sense to me. Glad to get your calls at 866-HEY-LARS. That's 866-439-5277. Send your emails to talk@LarsLarson.com. 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
3: ABC News, I am Wayne Cabot. New chaos in the Strait. Iran attacking three commercial ships, warning America not to retaliate, sending oil surging. President Trump expressing frustration with the lack of help from NATO allies, meeting in Turkey. This as Trump signals his unwillingness to help Ukraine, saying the U.S. doesn't have a stake. Bill Taylor, former U.S. ambassador to Ukraine, on why Vladimir Putin has been hitting Ukraine so hard lately.
4: I think he is desperate. He's always, of course, dangerous. He's demonstrated that by this invasion. He's in a pickle. He's in a bind. His soldiers are losing, actually, on the battlefield.
3: Bernie Sanders and Zoran Mamdani saying today Graham Platner should end his Senate race in Maine after a new accusation of rape. Two beams are buckling on the former Pfizer building being converted to apartments, the area evacuated. This is ABC News.
5: Well, good news down in the Molino area. Earlier accident, Highway 213. The southbound lanes have reopened. One lane, northbound lane, though, still blocked with the crash right near Sandoval Road. I-5 southbound as you leave downtown looks pretty good through the curves. Nice pace all the way into Wilsonville. 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
6: Hey, welcome back to the Lars Larson Show and the Radio Northwest Network. I got to tell you something. Back when I was in high school, which was back when dinosaurs roamed the earth, I remember reading, because I read a lot of magazines, Scientific American and Popular Science and all the rest of that, fusion energy was always right around the corner. Well, here we are about 50 years later, and it's not right around the corner anymore. It's about to arrive. And I thought we'd talk with David Kirtley, who's founder and CEO of Helion Energy. David, welcome to the program.
7: Thank you very much for having me on.
6: So when is the Orion plant due to start producing power? It's fairly soon, isn't it?
7: We announced recently that we were the first company to receive regulatory approval to be able to begin operating a fusion power plant. And so we have been under construction for the last several years in Malaga, Washington. And our goal is to have that plant fully constructed by 2028 and then begin turning it on.
6: Okay, so sometime in 2028, you expect to flip the switch and you'll start producing 50 megawatts of power?
7: Probably not at first. With the new technology, a lot of there's initial ramp-up periods as we break in the pilot power plant. But that's the goal, is to get it completed so that we can begin those early operations.
6: Okay.
7: I was just going to say, this is a big stepping stone in terms of Department of Health is who regulates fusion power and the regulatory approval to begin that construction.
6: Now, David, do you find it strange that the health department is regulating fusion power? Does that sound like the right agency of government to regulate fusion power?
7: Yeah, it's actually something that we worked on for a number of years. First with the Nuclear Power Agency, so the Nuclear Regulatory Commission in D.C. And so we worked with them for a number of years. And what they found is that because fusion power is so fundamentally safe and clean, that and sort of amazingly, the federal government has decided that they don't need to regulate it, that the states can handle it under their existing regulations. So we're actually regulated like hospitals.
6: So the government actually decided they didn't need to regulate everything? I always thought that, you know, ducks quack, dogs bark, and regulators regulate, and there was no going back from that. So I'm glad to hear it. Would you mind describing the process by which this fusion generator operates? I mean, do you take a piece of material and heat it to a certain temp, and then it gives off more energy than you had to put into it, and you get a net positive? Is that how it works?
7: So that's pretty close, yeah. So the fusion fuel is isotopes of hydrogen, so some of the most abundant materials on Earth, and then we superheat it. Our seventh generation machine that we built in Everett has demonstrated over 150 million degrees of operational temperature. That's enough that you start to release a tremendous amount of energy. Think the same process that happens in stars. And then at that point, you can harvest that electricity to provide power.
6: And how do you contain all that heat?
7: And there's the trick. That material, that's hot enough, that's more than 10 times the temperature of the sun. But what we do is use electricity, literally electric and magnetic fields, to contain and hold that fusion fuel up to those temperatures. And so we've now built a number of prototypes, seven in fact, that have demonstrated this process. The other thing we do, which is quite a bit different, take the electricity out of that electric and magnetic field directly. And that allows us to avoid some of the steam turbines and some of those other expensive power plant costs.
6: So the containment field ends up being, in effect, a generator of electricity. Is that how it works?
7: Ooh, that's a great way to say that. Yes, exactly.
6: Oh, I'm amazed I got it right.

0: And wasn't the problem over the last few decades, I kept reading about every time it'd come up in the news, I'd read about it and think, oh, they're going to get there. You know, yeah, we had to put in 1 billion kilowatts or some, you know, amazing amount, and we got out 999. And I thought, okay, you're still net negative. You got it to net positive. How did you get there?
1: So the way our systems work is that, you know, one of the things that bothered us around the way fusion is traditionally done is a very lossy process, and you point to a lot of the concerns. So at Helion, what we did is take some modern electronics, modern computation, to be able to show that we can directly recover electricity. So don't waste it, because our goal is to make the product, which is electricity, to sell to the consumer. And so let's be as efficient as we can everywhere in the process so that we can recover the maximum amount. And then that just means you have less fusion you need to go do. And in total, that allows us to build machines faster, prove the concept, and then start breaking ground on power plants sooner than everybody else.
0: I'm talking to David Kirtley, who's founder and CEO of Helion Energy. So tell me this, can you scale it up from 50? Because am I right in saying that in the past, I don't know, 40 or 50 years, a typical big power plant, like a coal plant or a nat gas plant or a nuclear plant, would be 1,000 megawatts or 1,100 megawatts or, you know, numbers like that. And you're down there at 1/20th of that. Can you scale it up, or do you foresee the day where we just build lots and lots of 50 megawatt power plants all over the landscape?
1: The need for low cost, clean, safe power is huge. And so fundamental to what we've done at the company is making sure that we can build systems that are scalable, and not just on the individual generator side of making 550 and scaling them up eventually to the 500 megawatt scale, but even more importantly is the mass production, the manufacturing, and doing that in the United States. So that's something that we've been able to show and pioneer here in Everett, Washington, where the headquarters is that we can build the manufacturing and the factories, literally gigafactories, to mass produce fusion generators. And so
0: So that means you can sit and start knocking them out, and you don't have to go back and, I mean, in the past, fission plants were always kind of a one-off. Every one was a unique build, and the next one didn't really benefit from the last one. You would have a system whereby you'd come up with a prototype that would work and say, okay, let's build a lot of these. And you'd be able to gain a lot by building the same kind of power plant every time.
1: That's exactly right. And what I tell the team is that if we build the first fusion power plant and that's all we do, as a company, we failed. Our goal is to meet the world, the U.S.'s and the worldwide need for clean, safe power, which means mass producing. And that means that you're building generators, you're having them come off the assembly line. I think we have the first assembly line and conveyor belt in the entire fusion industry, and then have those put on trucks, deployed and installed. And so that's what we got good at Helion is building real things.
0: I'm just trying to imagine, you know, well, what does your dad do? Oh, he's on the assembly line. He's down there at the nuclear power plant factory, you know, and they're cranking out one every 3 or 4 days, or make it like the old bomber lines in World War II, where they were cranking out a plane every 60 minutes. Maybe it could happen. That is David Kirtley. David is the founder and CEO of Helion Energy. We're glad to talk to him. The first plant due to start up in 2028, producing 50 megawatts of power. It's a deal with Microsoft where it's going to supply one of their data centers, which is also a good thing, although we should have them for everybody. Glad to be with you on a Tuesday following Independence Day weekend. Glad to get your calls at 866-HEY-LARS. Send emails to talk@LarsLarson.com on the Radio Northwest Network.

0: Not doing too bad out here early on this Tuesday afternoon. Northbound I-5, a little bunched up through Delta Park towards the Interstate Bridge. Southbound I-5, there's some slowing down through North Portland, south of Lombard. And the Sunset inbound crowds up a little bit right down near the Vista Ridge Tunnel. Westbound Sunset looks good, headed out to Hillsboro. 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From the KXL Traffic Center, I'm Michael Convery.
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0: desk with your Tuesday fork. Sunny with highs in the mid-80s today, lows tonight in the mid-50s. Tomorrow will cool down a little. We'll see highs in the upper 70s. 81 on Thursday, sunny, and 82 Friday, back to 78 on Saturday.
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1: I just got done taking my son to the doctor, and they tried telling me at the front desk that I don't have access to his patient portal anymore because he just turned 13. Are you kidding me? He is under the age of 18. He is my child. I should have access to what his medical stuff is. That is insane to me.
2: Now, that is one Oregon mom, and I understand her frustration. The fact is, the law has absolutely become an ass in this case. She says that because her child is 13 years old, she has no access to his patient portal. That means that when she takes him in for medical care, the system, because of what the state of Oregon is saying, system says you, the parent, are not entitled to know what treatment was done to your child, what is wrong with your child, what the tests that were done on your child have shown. Now, that recording shared by multiple people on social media, the woman's recording of a verified account, 765,000 views. A mother in Oregon is told she can no longer have access to her child's patient portal. It is absolutely insane. She is right about that, because we've had this question on this program endless times. If I'm a parent and my child decides to access medical care, say for gender change, where you're going to do surgical mutilation and chemical mutilation of that child, is the child allowed to do it without the parent's say-so? And the answer appears to be yes, even on relatively ordinary things. The Oregon Minor Consent Law kicks in. Minors get the right to confidential care in certain areas without parental knowledge, without parental consent. And the end result is this. Take a listen again to what the woman said.
1: I've been taking my son to the doctor, and they tried telling me at the front desk that I don't have access to his patient portal anymore because he just turned 13. Are you kidding me? He is under the age of 18. He is my child. I should have access to what his medical stuff is. That is insane to me.
2: Consider that Oregon medical consent law, at age 14 and above, the child can consent to outpatient mental health, drug, and alcohol treatment without the parent's knowledge, without the parent's permission. At age 15, they can consent to general medical, hospital, dental, and surgical care. And at any age as a child, full confidentiality for reproductive health, birth control. Yeah, STI, HIV testing and treatment, all the rest of that. And as a parent, you have absolutely no right to know the information. You have no right to object to any of the kind of treatments that are done on your child. Now, do I think that at some point you're going to see hospitals and doctors who are going to end up in court? They're going to be at the wrong end of some very big lawsuits. Can you imagine what's going to happen when a child, boy or girl, goes in and gets treatment or gets some kind of surgical changes made to their body? And then later they say, boy, I completely recant my desire to change my gender or any of the rest of that. When that happens, and that child goes to an attorney and says, these doctors and this hospital or clinic did this work on me, I was too young to actually consent to things. And that's exactly what I think is going to happen. And when they end up on the hook in those lawsuits, do you know who's going to pay? If you say, well, the doctor will pay, or the hospital will pay, or the clinic will pay, no. The other patients are going to end up paying, because the math works out that if doctors and the medical system get sued, then we all pay the cost. That is the simple bottom line for this. Glad to get your calls at 866-HEY-LARS. That's 866-439-5277. Send your emails to talk@LarsLarson.com, and you can vote in our X poll. You'll find the daily poll question at Lars Larson Show and at LarsLarson.com. Today's question, should landlords be banned from charging what Seattle Mayor Katie Wilson calls junk fees on rentals? So if you're renting a condo, if you're renting an apartment, if you're renting a house, is the landlord allowed to charge a fee for, say, having a pet in the house, which ends up costing you more money, for mailbox, for appliances, for using checks or money orders to pay the rent, or common area usage? All of that would be off limits. Typical fees like security fees, utility fees, late fees, key replacements, parking, and bounce checks would still be allowed, but other fees would not. Now, the bottom line is, you understand what's going to happen. If a person who lives in an apartment has a dog or a cat, and there is an extra cost because that dog or cat is going to maybe damage the inside of the apartment, maybe damage the carpeting, that sort of thing, right now, tenants have to pay that cost. If you decide to have pets, you get to pay the cost. If you don't have pets, you don't have to pay the cost. The way the math works on this is that if you say to the landlords, you are not allowed to charge extra because somebody has a dog or dogs, cat or cats, then everybody is going to pay the extra cost. Everybody. The ones who choose to have pets, the ones who choose not to have pets. Now, do I have a dog in the fight? Sure. We've got two dogs in our household. We've got Winston and Jojo. Jojo's the new Scotty. Winston is the Bernese Mountain Dog. Do they cost extra? Yes. Do they do some damage occasionally? Yes. Do we have to pay for the damage? Absolutely we do. So, how much sense does it make to tell people you're not allowed to charge the people who've decided to have pets? I think it makes no sense at all. Glad to get your calls, 866-439-5277. And naysayers always go to the head of the line at 866-439-5277. An update on Mark Morris. Mark Morris is the name of that school. The Longview School and the Longview School District have released the names of employees suspended in connection with the abuse and the reporting case. What happened was way back around Thanksgiving of last year, believe it or not, there was some sexual abuse of children by other students in the school. Was that reported to the school? It was reported on January the 28th. And then a week later, the principal of the school, one of the people suspended, Aaron Whitwright, sent out a letter on February 7th in which he denounced the rumors that people had running around about what was happening at Mark Morris High School. He lied to the public. He knew for a fact by that time because Mark Morris High School had already begun its own investigation. Did they call the police as required by law? Did they call Child Protective Services as required by law? They did not. Did they break the law? I believe they did. And now on the, suspended for now, Andrew Schoonover, Executive Director of Student Services, Aaron Whitwright, Principal, Paul Beckel, Assistant Principal, and Ken Kelly, Varsity Basketball Coach and Business Leader. And then, of course, there's the Superintendent, Ms. Cloninger, who's facing criminal charges. And you've got the Lars Larson Show.
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5: From ABC News, I'm Wayne Cabot.
6: I believe that it's time for him to drop out of the race.
5: New York Mayor Zohran Mamdani joining fellow progressive Bernie Sanders, bailing on Graham Plattner, who is taking time to reflect on his Senate campaign after a former girlfriend accused him of entering her home and raping her.
7: Politico reporting Jenny Rasenko, who dated Plattner on and off starting in 2019, alleging in 2021 he showed up at her home almost blackout drunk, saying she had been telling him these words like, no, don't. Rasenko later telling CNN Plattner then forced her to have sex against her will.
8: I could smell alcohol and I was like, this is different.
7: Plattner emphatically denying the allegations.
5: ABC's Jay O'Brien. Oil prices are back above $70 a barrel after Iran fired on more ships in the Strait of Hormuz today. One of them, a Saudi tanker, the kingdom demanding reparations. And just now, the U.S. is revoking its license authorizing the sale of Iranian oil. President Trump at the NATO summit criticizing allies for not supporting his war with Iran and saying he's dropping the sanctions against his host nation, Turkey, because
9: we don't want to sanction friends. It's very simple.
5: The sanctions were put in place when Turkey bought a Russian missile defense system. Bricks have been falling from the former Pfizer building in Manhattan, which is being turned into apartments. Two steel beams are buckling on the 21st and 22nd floors. ABC's Aaron Katursky just outside the evacuation zone.
10: The FDNY shut down 42nd Street and a number of adjacent blocks out of an abundance of caution while the Department of Buildings and its structural engineers try to figure out how to render this place safe. For now, everybody is out. Nobody is allowed in. And a number of buildings, including residential, commercial, even a hotel, remain evacuated.
5: You can see the building leaning. Charlie Kirk's accused assassin back in court in Provo, Utah. You're listening to ABC News.
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16: From the KXL Newsroom, I'm John Eric Smith. Two different freeways will be closed over the weekend as construction heats up around the Portland metro area. KXL's Dane Vodder.
17: The northbound lanes of I-205 will close at the Abernethy Bridge Friday night at 11 into Saturday morning as crews pour concrete. The southbound lanes will remain open. Then Saturday night, all lanes of I-5 will close between I-84 and the Fremont Bridge to install a sign structure. Both directions are expected to reopen by noon on Sunday. 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
20: Crash reported over in the Lloyd Center area on Northeast Lloyd Boulevard at Northeast 7th Avenue. I-5 northbound of Vancouver delays up through Delta Park to the Interstate Bridge. About 9 minutes to get into Clark County from downtown Portland. 205 northbound also looking pretty good headed across the Glen Jackson Bridge. This report a service of Unbound.org. 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From the KXL Traffic Center, I'm Michael Convery.
21: I'm Heather Roberts at the KXL News Desk with your Tuesday forecast. Sunny with highs in the mid-80s today. Very pleasant. Lows tonight in the mid-50s. We'll see clouds move in tonight and stick with us into tomorrow morning. Wednesday's high in the upper 70s. 81 on Thursday.
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1: Welcome back to the Lars Larson Show. It's a Tuesday after Independence Day, and I'm glad to be with you on the Radio Northwest Network. Seattle's mayor wants to ban the hidden fees that landlords sometimes put into your lease, and sometimes they're not so hidden. 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We'll get to that in just a moment and to a guest for this, because I want you to hear from somebody who actually knows this because it is his business. 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On that note, I want to welcome Kevin Schilling, who is the Government Affairs and Advocacy Director of the Rental Housing Association of Washington. And welcome to the program.
29: Thank you very much. Good to be here.
1: We actually made this today's X poll. We put up a poll question every day. It used to be the Twitter poll. Now it's the X poll. Should landlords be banned from charging what Katie Wilson, mayor of Seattle, calls junk fees that actually have a real purpose? Would you mind weighing in on that so my audience knows where you're coming from?
0: Well, certainly, you know, so I work for the Rental Housing Association of Washington, which represents over 6,000 housing providers in the state. And you know, right now, folks who own and operate home-owned and occupied units, duplexes, triplexes, small units that are locally owned and based in the community, they're just in an environment right now where they're constantly having to deal with overregulation and burdensome permits and fees and guidelines that are not balanced or fair in the landlord-tenant relationship. And so this is one of the situations where now in Seattle there's a proposal to ban the collection of any kind of fee that landlords, housing providers might have for tenants to pay, like pet rent, key replacements, things like that. Just fees associated with the usage or service that a tenant would be required to pay. The city of Seattle is now thinking about wanting to ban all collection of that.
1: Well, I guess what I wonder about, I mean, a million years ago, I owned a little duplex. That's my sum total experience of being a landlord. But I was well aware if a tenant said, hey, I lost my key, you're going to have to rekey the lock, I'd, you know, roll my eyes and say, okay, great, there goes another $100, or today, probably several hundred dollars. Why do you have any insight as to why Mayor Katie Wilson, who doesn't seem to have much life experience, you know, based on the fact that her parents have paid her bills her whole life and, you know, this is her first real job, but why she wants to go after this when all it does is assign the cost of something, a lost key or, you know, bouncing checks or that sort of thing, or a pet, and I have dogs in our household and I know they occasionally cause some damage. Why is she going after this when all the landlords are doing is assigning the cost of something to the people who incurred the cost?
0: Yeah, I mean, I think this is a long line of an attempt to not have to pay.

0: for things, not have to pay for rent, not have to pay for services, not have to pay. That there's a slow creep of trying to make it burdensome so that folks leave the market and that we don't have any private market rate housing anymore. And that's a problem because, as we've learned with economics, we've learned that more housing, more supply leads to lower rents, lower prices, and that's good for everybody. And we've actually seen a naturally decreasing level of rent in the Seattle metro area, and that's because we've been having more housing being put online. So ultimately, what's this about? This is about just what people not wanting to have to pay. And that's a problem in a market economy and in the market economy we live in this country.
1: I mean, it's just funny because, Kevin, ordinarily I'll hear a lot of liberals and progressives who I don't agree with, but they'll say, we want everybody to pay their fair share. Now, usually they're talking about getting the rich people to pay more in taxes. Okay, I understand that. What is fair about telling, a tenant, you have to pay because we have to replace carpet more often or paint units more often because of pets that people own? And the tenant says, but I don't own any pets, and I never have, and I don't intend to. Why am I paying that cost? And yet somehow Katie Wilson thinks it's equitable to tell non-pet owners they have to incur some of the cost that is actually created by the pet owners. For example.
0: Yes, it's the socializing of the cost, right? So like instead of it being individualized, instead of it being by person and by usage of a service, it's now going to be socialized. It's now going to be a cost that everyone's going to have to pay more of. And it'll be a rent increase because if you get rid of additional rental fees for services that people are using individually, it'll just become collectivized. It'll just be so it'll raise rents on everybody.
1: Hold on, Kevin. Let me ask you something. Haven't you already been severely constrained, or landlords have been severely constrained in their ability to raise rents at all?
0: The state of Washington passed rent control where you can only raise rent at 7% plus CPI. So there is a constraint on raising rents to cover costs, but we need to be in an environment and in an understanding, in an economic, financial, business environment and understanding in the Pacific Northwest of the rising costs associated with all business activity. Insurance costs are going up, maintenance costs are going up, water, sewage, utility costs are going up. It's a rising cost environment, and so it's going to be difficult for people to continue to offer services and to continue to have housing stock on the market.
1: I'm talking to Kevin Schilling, who's with the Rental Housing Association of Washington. So at the end of the day, if she imposes this, if the city council passes this ordinance, do you suspect that a lot of landlords will just say, fine, we're not going to take pets at all. You have a dog or a cat, you can't live here. Isn't that what the natural response is going to be?
0: Yeah, I can't say for sure, but in conversations with members, the natural inclination is to say, well, there's no incentive for me to offer this service. If we can't pay to cover the costs associated with it, I can't offer it. And so that is the ultimate concern that we have as a trade association of members who are providers of housing, that we want people to be able to offer these services. This is good for the community. It's good for neighborhoods. It keeps people loving where they live, and it keeps a happy relationship between the housing provider and the tenant. And that gets complicated when we continue to have government step in and say things have to be done a certain way. When really, if you just ban the opportunity for individualized services, you just raise the costs and fees associated with it for everybody else.
1: Kevin, do you suspect that both Zohran Mamdani and people like Katie Wilson ultimately want the government to own all this rental housing anyway?
0: Well, we're seeing that with the Seattle Social Housing Initiative. They just bought their first apartment building, and we'll see how that goes. I think the history of government ownership of housing is not a positive one, and I don't understand why people want to continue to go down and try things that have been tried before again when they haven't worked before.
1: No, it doesn't sound like it makes much sense. That's Kevin Schilling. Kevin is with the Rental Housing Association of Washington. Glad to have you on the program. Back in just a moment. If you want to join the best conversation in talk journalism, it's here every day at 866-HEY-LARS. That's 866-439-5277. 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

0: Got a crash reported over in Beaverton at 158th and Northwest Waterhouse Avenue. Good news down in Clackamas County in the Molino area. Earlier wreck on Highway 213 right near Sandoval Road. That's now been cleared out of the way. All lanes are moving again. Southbound I-5 looks pretty good as you leave downtown, headed up into the curves. A little moderate slowing moving down into North Wilsonville. Northbound I-5 slows from right about Lombard up through Delta Park towards the interstate. I-84 crowded out to about 33rd. From the KXL Traffic Center, I'm Michael Convery.
1: At the KXL News Desk with your Tuesday forecast, I'm Heather Roberts. Sunny with highs in the mid-80s today, lows tonight in the mid-50s. Tomorrow will cool down a little. We'll see highs in the upper 70s. 81 on Thursday, sunny, and 82 Friday, back to 78 on Saturday.
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6: You say there's nothing out there that could be concerning. 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
7: There's nothing out there. I just want to make this clear. 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
1: That is Graham Plattner, and right now he is still the United States candidate, the candidate of the Democrat Party running for the United States Senate. Welcome back to the Lars Larson Show. So, plenty of times Graham Plattner has said, don't worry about it, there is nothing out there that is going to suddenly spring up and create a problem for him. This is the guy with the Totenkopf tattoo, the one that's associated with Nazis. This is the guy who has a terrible reputation when it comes to the treatment of women. It is the guy who has said all kinds of crazy things over the last couple of years. And now there is an accusation of rape. Let me get into the details of that, why I find that accusation to be a reliable or at least a solid, credible accusation. It is still an accusation. Could I say for a fact that Graham Plattner is in fact a rapist? He has not been convicted of rape. He has not been formally accused of rape. He has been informally accused of rape, but I think there's a reason to believe that accusation. Let me get to that in a moment. First, welcome to the Lars Larson Show. If you want to join the best conversation in talk journalism, it's here every day at 866-HEY-LARS. That's 866-439-5277. Send your emails to talk@larslarson.com. So what do we know about the accuser of Graham Plattner? A woman who dated the candidate, Graham Plattner, says he forced her to have sex with him nearly 5 years ago over her repeated objections. Now, for the record, Plattner denies all of it, said there is no truth to the allegation at all. So why would I believe that accusation any more than I believe the people who accuse Donald Trump of being a rapist or a pedophile or all the other nasty things they've said about it? The woman is described in Politico as a 41-year-old resident of Maine by the name of Jenny Rasico. Jenny Rasico gave details about the incident to Politico in three different interviews over the last 2 weeks. So Politico took the time to go out and run this thing down. Politico also spoke to a man that Rasico had dated and confided in the years after the alleged incident and reviewed documents, including emails between Rasico and her therapist and messages between Rasico and an acquaintance who she had warned don't get involved with Plattner years before he ran for office.

0: So, is this something that is brand new? It is not. Rossigo said she was torn over coming forward in part because she agrees with Plattner politically. Now, does that make sense? It does make some logical sense that if you say she used to date Graham Plattner back in the day, he then got drunk one night, had sent her messages saying, hey, I'd like to come see you. And she said, in effect, I'm not in the mood. Don't want to see you tonight. Don't come to my house. He allegedly came to her house anyway. Now, he is a veteran of Iraq and Afghanistan as a military veteran, and he has said that some of his behavior is linked to mental health struggles and abuse of alcohol. And this young lady, Ms. Rossigo, says that Graham Plattner was drunk when he showed up at her house. Rossigo told Politico she connected with Plattner on the dating app called Bumble in 2019, had consensual relations with him prior to the night that he allegedly assaulted her. That night in 2021, before he ran for office, she said she exchanged text messages with him and told him, don't come over, saying she wasn't in the mood for company. Later that evening, she said she realized when she heard a sound on the stairs in her house that Plattner had allowed himself into her house, her door was unlocked. Now, does that mean that he committed the crime? Don't know. I mean, you'd have to prove that out in court. But do I find that accusation credible? I find it just as credible as the accusation of, say, Juanita Broderick, who at the time that Bill Clinton was Attorney General of Arkansas, she says that Bill Clinton raped her. Why would we believe that? Well, right after the rape, she was in an industry, the nursing home industry, that was actually regulated by the Attorney General, and at that point, that was Bill Clinton. Did she tell her friends she had been raped? She did. Did she tell her the man who would become her fiancé and later her husband? Did she tell him about the rape? She did. Did she report it to police and say, I want you to charge the Attorney General of the state of Arkansas back in the 1970s, which was more a good old boy state than not? Did she tell them he raped me and put herself and her career and her industry in big trouble? She did not. But did she make a credible accusation and a timely accusation? Now, I know somebody is going to bring up E. Jean Carroll. You know, the woman who Donald Trump is accused, had been accused of raping. He denied the accusation and it was never proved in court. Was he found guilty in civil court of sexual harassment? He was. And he was ordered to pay a massive amount of money, although that came out of a New York court. And I have reason to question whether or not that was political. But just consider the amount of support that Graham Plattner has had in his run for the U.S. Senate, despite the fact that members in the party know about his background with women. Take a listen to Elizabeth Warren, who we know as Pocahontas.
1: I am here because Washington needs fighters, and Graham Plattner is the fighter we need. You bet. I said to myself, that's my kind of man. Because that is a man who not only has the values, but a man who believes in accountability. And we need a little accountability coming out of Washington right now. We need Graham Plattner to come in and get rid of the corruption in Washington.
0: Now, she wants Graham Plattner, the accused rapist, the guy with the Nazi tattoo, to go to Washington, D.C. to get rid of the corruption there. That's the kind of thing that Elizabeth Warren says. Well, as of this hour, Graham Plattner is still the U.S. Democrat Party nominee for the United States Senate. And now, literally, the guy is negotiating with the party. He says he will not drop out of the race until the Democrat Party allows him to be involved in choosing his replacement. In other words, the party might consider letting an accused rapist decide who's going to run, the way they decided to kick Joe Biden to the curb and put Kamala Harris in instead. What could possibly go wrong? 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
3: ABC News, I'm Wayne Cabot. You can't walk and you can't drive in a bustling part of Manhattan right now because of a skyscraper under renovation that is slightly leaning, the upper floor beams buckling at the former Pfizer building. Mayor Zoran Mamdani.
4: The NYPD has instituted a frozen zone from 40th to 45th streets between 1st and 3rd Avenues. These streets have been temporarily closed off to both pedestrian and vehicular traffic.
3: Mamdani is joining fellow progressive Bernie Sanders in urging Graham Platner to end his Maine Senate campaign after a former girlfriend accused him of entering her home and raping her. Iran firing on more ships today in the Strait of Hormuz, one of them a Saudi tanker, the kingdom demanding reparations. Just now, the U.S. is revoking its license that authorized the sale of Iranian oil. Oil prices back above 70 a barrel. Stocks fell on Wall Street. S&P down 33. This is ABC News.
5: Southbound I-5, we're doing pretty good. Headed up into the Terwilliger Curves. A little moderate slowing, though, moving down through Wilsonville, south of the 205 interchange. Sunset Highway inbound. Delays coming down the hill from Zoo towards Vista Ridge Tunnel. Again, one crash over in Beaverton at 158th. 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
2: Hey, welcome back to the Lars Larson Show. So we just got word a few hours ago that apparently Donald Trump has said because of what Iran has been doing in the Strait of Hormuz and the attacks that Donald Trump says are unacceptable, he has now rescinded Iran's ability to sell oil. Now, I don't entirely understand what's going on from the outside of this, but it sounds as though Trump understands the Iranians are going to promise to do things and then renege on the promises the way they have for decades and decades and decades. And it sounds like he understands that's baked into the cake in dealing with Iran. So we were told that a ceasefire withholding was with Iran, but now the talks are frozen and Tehran is now chanting for Donald Trump's death. What's the truth about where this war actually stands and when it's going to end? I thought we'd consult with Major General John King, who's a retired U.S. Army officer, Georgia's Insurance and Safety Fire Commissioner, and a former police chief, as well as being formerly with the FBI and the DEA. Major General, or General King, welcome back to the program.
12: Thank you so much, Lars. I hope you're doing well.
2: I'm doing very well, and I hope you had a wonderful Independence Day. It was a great weekend if you didn't listen to Zohran Mamdani's speech out of New York City. That guy hates the United States of America. I prefer to love my country and understand its faults. But tell me this, what should we make of where this is going, and where do you think it's going based on your service and uniform?
12: Lars, after so many years of dealing with the Iranians, after being a victim of some of their attacks, both in Iraq while I was deployed there, when my soldiers suffered as a result of the Iranians' involvement, I have zero confidence in the Iranians being able to deliver on any promise. I think, President Trump is going to have to go through his process. I know he's reluctant to re-engage militarily, but it's just the nature of the Iranians. They do not see a peaceful coexistence with the rest of the region, especially with Israel, with the United States, and our Arab allies. And unfortunately, we are going to have to resume military action. That is the only way that I see compelling the Iranians. Unfortunately, we haven't eliminated the people who are the obstacles to peace in the region. And I think we're just going to have to continue pressing until we find the right Iranian leaders who are willing to understand that you don't mess with the United States, and you don't mess with the stability of the world, especially trying to develop nuclear weapons.
2: So when we see President Trump say to the Iranians, okay, I'm going to let you sell oil, I'm going to unfreeze some of your assets, when he does all these things, is that primarily maybe for the consumption of the rest of the world, where we can say, well, the Iranians said these are the things they want, and they promised that they would be good actors on the world stage if they were given those things, and we've given them those things, and now they're continuing to be the bad boys and do things like attacks in the Strait of Hormuz, so you give them enough rope, and then they hang themselves.
12: The challenge here, Lars, is that with Iranians, they see any kind of concession as weakness. That is their nature when they negotiate. The only deal they will respect is when they have no choice and the regime is at risk of losing control of the Iranian country. That is the only thing they respect power. And everything else is considered weakness. And unfortunately, the administration is having to learn some really painful lessons. As you can imagine, they're playing for the midterms. That is why they're dragging this out. They're notorious for doing this. This is not the first time they've done this with the United States.
2: No, it's not. And so are they planning to say, if we can mess up America's midterm elections and effectively determine the outcome in favor of the Democrats, then Donald Trump loses his majority in the House or majority in the Senate or both of those, and then the Iranians have a leg up if they're in that situation?
12: They've been very successful in dealing with Democratic, the Democratic Party, and when the Democrats were in power, they got everything they wanted. They had, pallets full of money being shipped there in the middle of the night. So they have a great track record in dealing with the Democrats.
2: Do you see any better path towards some kind of resolution of all this? Or is it just sit back, wait for them to misbehave, then pound on them some more, and maybe end up at some point getting the kind of leadership in Iran that would actually cooperate?
12: By nature, I'm an optimist, but when dealing with the Iranians, only pressure and overwhelming power is the only means of communication that they understand and respect.
2: Yeah, and so we're just going to have to work through the process. There's no quick way to get to the end.
12: Unfortunately, today's problems around the world, very few quick solutions. These are very complicated matters. We've been at this, 47 plus years.
2: Yep.
12: We can't expect the Iranians to change their spots. They are who they are, and they've been very clear what their attitude towards the West is. And I just don't see them changing overnight, unless they feel overwhelming pressure and their survivability of their regime is at risk. That is the only way that I think that will change.
2: I'm talking to Major General John King, retired from the U.S. Army and formerly with the FBI and the DEA. Boy, you've worn a lot of hats in your career, haven't you?
12: Yes, I've been very fortunate to serve this great nation. And as you mentioned at the beginning of your interview, we're incredibly proud to be serving this great nation, especially on our 250th birthday. I'm incredibly proud.
2: And even elective office in the state of Georgia. Are you looking forward to running for anything else?
12: Right now, I'm running for re-election, trying to be a good steward of the people's confidence and working on providing a safe environment and trying to bring insurance rates down to a competitive level. The rate of insurance and the availability of insurance is incredibly crucial. Affordability, the opposition party likes to think that they're the only ones that have a solution for affordability. We are much more effective because we understand the levers, not only of free market, but also our democracy.
2: Well, General King, that's one of the things. I live in the state of Washington, but California seems to think the solution is to make it so tough on the insurance companies that the majority of them leave, which then leaves the consumers with only a small number of choices. I take it Georgia's going the other direction to try to get more choices and more competition and thus better service and lower rates.
12: I will tell you, Lars, I feel so bad for people in the West Coast. It's a beautiful part of our country. But the affordability issue in those states is becoming critical. I mean, people cannot afford to buy properties, to get a mortgage, to have insurance. And so that's crushing. And so that's why we're getting a lot of newcomers into the East Coast, to the Southeast. They're coming from your part of the world.
2: Absolutely right. That is Major General John King, U.S. Army retired, now Georgia's Insurance and Safety Fire Commissioner. He's a former cop, former police chief, formerly with the FBI and the DEA. General King, thanks so much for the time. You've got the Lars Larson Show.

0: Well, good news. Earlier accident over in Beaverton at 158 and Northwest Waterhouse Avenue. That's been cleared out of the way. Northbound I-5, there's delays up through Delta Park towards the Interstate Bridge. Southbound I-5, some moderate slowing headed down into Wilsonville. 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
1: At the KXL News Desk with your Tuesday 4 with highs in the mid-80s today, lows tonight in the mid-50s. Tomorrow will cool down a little. We'll see highs in the upper 70s. 81 on Thursday, sunny, and 82 Friday, back to 78 on Saturday.
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2: Hey, welcome back to The Lars Larson Show. 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Fix what's really causing the problem at Multnomah Medical Clinic. Bob Tiernan writes in, otherwise known as B1 Bob to his friends, but that's said in a nice way as a compliment. Lars, I've noticed this outrageous spin on television, on KGW, on the website article headlined on last week's Supreme Court ruling on the Haitians. Portland area Haitian community members and advocates troubled after Supreme Court strips their temporary protected status. Well, no, the Supreme Court didn't strip them of temporary protected status. It merely reminded everybody that temporary does not mean permanent, signed Bob. Bob, I think you're absolutely right. And it is terrible when the mainstream media, even folks like people I know over at KGW, the NBC affiliate in Portland, say, oh, you're stripping these poor Haitians of this. No, you're telling them that temporary protected status, which in some cases has applied to people who've been in America for 30 years, since the 1990s. And I'm not exaggerating that. If you don't believe me, look it up. Can you imagine? Somebody says, well, they gave me temporary protected status 10 or 20 years ago, and now they're taking it away. I think what should happen, I wish the courts could issue rulings that said, what part of temporary do you not understand? Here you call with John in Tacoma, talking, I guess, about Graham Plattner. Hey, John, welcome to the Radio Northwest Network. What's on your mind?
16: Yeah, I just, you know, I'm an old military guy, and we're kind of a close-knit bunch, of you know, we're retired. And I'm wondering if any of Plattner's comrades have come forth to talk about what a wonderful guy he is. I haven't heard any of them.
2: I haven't either. You know what, John? You have just reminded, because I always preach the idea of, you know, Sherlock Holmes talked about the dog that didn't bark. You know, and I think Watson or somebody, one of his cohorts, said, well, what do you mean the dog didn't bark? And he said, and that is the curious thing, the dog that didn't bark. And you're right. You know, shouldn't his other military colleagues have come forward and said, no, Graham's a great guy, and he was always well behaved. I mean, for all the warts this guy appears to have, he's now been credibly accused of rape. There was another woman who accused him of rape, but she was associated with right-wing politics, and so people quickly dismissed that. Even the Democrats who said, we're supposed to believe every time a woman makes an accusation that you should always believe it. It's not a bad place to start, but then back it up with some substance. This young lady, Jenny Rascio, she appears to have a credible accusation, which is contemporaneously backed up, the same way Juanita Broderick's accusation against Clinton was backed up. Did you tell anybody about it at the time? Yes. Did you have a powerful reason not to report it to the police as a rape? Yes. And this young lady makes this accusation, and she appears to be, she says she likes Graham Plattner's politics. But you're right. I should have paid attention to the fact you haven't heard of one of his military colleagues that he served with coming up and talking about what a great guy he is, have we?
16: No, I sure haven't.
2: And you would think that if they were ever going to come forward, the last couple of weeks would have been the time when they did that. Were you in the military, John?
16: Oh, you bet.
2: Thank you very much for your service in uniform, and we appreciate your call on the Radio Northwest Network. Let's go to Ron. Hey, Ron, welcome to the Lars Larson Show. What's on your mind?
17: Hey, Lars. Love your show.
2: Thank you.
17: I want to make a comment about the woman in Oregon that doesn't have access to her 13-year-old boy's health records.
2: Yep.
17: Just looking at the financial part of that, usually all medical procedures include either a copay or a deductible.
2: Yep.
17: I'm just wondering who's paying that. Are they sending the bill to the 13-year-old?
2: I will because virtually guarantee you
17: his insurance is coming through his parents.
2: Through his mom and dad. And so I virtually guarantee you that they are getting the bill and they're being told this is your son, which now has apparently a fungible meaning to it. It's your son and you're paying the bill and you're not allowed to know what's wrong with your child. You're not allowed to be involved in whatever decisions he makes. And I think even more outrageous than that, Ron, is consent and whether or not you have informed consent. Informed consent in medicine is a big deal. I mean, if you walked into your doctor and your doctor said, take this pill, and the doctor doesn't say to you, by the way, 50% of the people who take this pill drop dead. If your doctor doesn't inform you, how can you have given informed consent? If you've got a 13-year-old child, you know why the system will not let anybody under the age of 18 sign a contract? I mean, if you went down to buy an inexpensive car and the car lot said, it's $1,200, kid, if you want to take it home, just come back and pay us $100 a month, sign this contract. The contract is null and void. He's not old enough to sign the contract, and he can't be held to the contract. We don't trust under 18s to buy cigarettes, in most cases to buy guns, to get a tattoo, you know, go right down the long list of things. And then they tried to tell us, but you can go to your doctor, and your doctor can say, hey, I'm sorry, you've got cancer, and it needs to be treated. Oh, and there's a treatment that sometimes works, but it has all these side effects, but you're not allowed, or we don't have to tell your mom or your dad what's wrong with you, or what we're planning to do with you, or the treatment, or what the risks are. Ron, do you think that sounds like a total dream for a plaintiff's attorney? He's looking at that going, man, I'm going to have the biggest lawsuit judgments in the world out of this.
17: Exactly. And also, you know, if I have a medical treatment and I get a bill and deductible, it has to explain what it is for.
2: Yep.
17: So are they trying to hide that and just give you the bill?
2: You know what this is all about, Ron? It's all about sexual politics. It really is. Because what they're shielding is... Yeah, the young lady who goes to the doctor and says, hey, I want to be on birth control pills. Don't tell my mom and dad. Even though, and let me tell you very quickly, Ron, about 10 years ago, there were mom and dad and a daughter who called me up and said, hey, we want to tell our story. I said, great. Daughter goes to school. School nurse says, she says, I might be getting active with my boyfriend. I'd like to be on birth control. The school nurse gives her birth control pills, which apparently sometimes have the side effect of making you lightheaded or faint. And then at school, she faints and falls down a flight of stairs. Turns out she's okay. But when her parents come to the school, they say to the school nurse, do you have any idea why she might have fainted and fallen down these stairs and could have ended up dead or crippled? And the school nurse says no. She literally lies to the parents. That's the kind of nonsense from the state government, from school nurses, from people in positions of responsibility. Ron, thanks so much for the call. It's Tuesday after Independence Day, and you're listening to the Radio Northwest Network and the Lars Larson Show.
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6: From ABC News, I'm Lindsay Davis, anchor of Prime, streaming weeknights on ABC News Live. Pressure builds on Graham Plattner to exit the U.S. Senate race in Maine after an ex-girlfriend came forward to say he entered her home uninvited, nearly blackout drunk, and sexually assaulted her. Calls for his exit now also include fellow progressives Bernie Sanders and New York Mayor Zoran Mamdani.
7: The focus of today should be to respond to the gravity of what so many of us have read. And I think that the only appropriate response is for the campaign to come to an end.
6: New chaos in the Strait of Hormuz has oil 5% higher. Iran fired on three commercial tankers today and warned the U.S. not to retaliate. Evacuations in Manhattan from what appears to be a leaning skyscraper, as observed by ABC's Aaron Kutursky, just outside of the evacuation zone on 42nd Street.
8: The chief of department for the FDNY said they are using specialized equipment to monitor even millimeter movements of the building and notice that it is moving. So it is not structurally sound. It is unsafe. And until it is deemed safe, this building and a number of others around here are all evacuated.
6: Charlie Kirk's accused assassin appears to be the person in a video played at a pretrial hearing today in Provo, Utah. ABC's Alex Stone is there.
9: These images showed who police are saying is Tyler Robinson arriving on campus, leaving campus, and then going up onto the rooftop. And Erica Kirk and other family members, when the image goes up onto the rooftop to presumably commit the murder, that they left at that time. But even earlier in the video, Erica Kirk was dabbing tears away. His parents, Charlie Kirk's parents, they were crying as well.
6: A conviction could get Robinson death by injection or by firing squad. There's been a fatal ICE shooting in Houston. An ICE person says officers shot and killed a Mexican national this morning after he allegedly attempted to evade arrest and tried to run over an officer. Stocks closed lower today. You're listening to ABC News.
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12: 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First things people notice once construction to replace the interstate bridge on I-5 actually starts. KXL's Brett Recamp.
13: It will take a couple of years to line up contractors and permits, but sometime in 2028, drivers will have to pay to use I-5 to cross the border between Oregon and Washington.
14: Somewhere, you know, in like the 350, 365 range is maybe a starting point for each direction. So you pay it one direction and the other direction.
13: Carly Francis says there won't be any traditional toll booths. Payments will be collected electronically using the same system already in place in other parts of Washington. She says toll costs will be tiered based on times and traffic and could soon cost over $4. Brett Recamp, FM News 101.
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19: 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Northbound now.
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19: Slow traffic from Columbia Boulevard headed up towards the Interstate Bridge. Southbound I-5 a little bunched up down through North Portland, south of Delta Park. I-84 eastbound crowds up out to about 33rd Avenue. That looks good east of that point. This report is service of Unbound.org. 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
1: Welcome back to the Lars Larson Show. It's a pleasure to be with you. I'm glad to get to your phone calls and emails. A federal judge has called diversity, equity, and inclusion the heart of justice. He mandates pronouns be used in his courtroom. Can anybody who disagrees actually get a fair trial out of this federal judge? I thought we'd put that question to Zach Smith, who's a senior legal fellow and manager of the Supreme Court and Appellate Advocacy Program at Heritage. Zach, good to have you back.
27: Thanks so much for having me on the show this afternoon.
1: This guy, Mustafa Kusabai, and I think that's the way you say his name, he sounds like a real piece of work. I mean, he's a federal district judge, and he goes out to give a speech to a bunch of law school graduates, and he tells them that DEI is absolutely intrinsic to equal justice under the rule of law. What the heck? What would you tell my audience about this kind of attitude from not a local judge, but a federal judge.
27: Yeah, look, this is very troubling conduct, to say the least. And it's troubling for a number of reasons. But keep in mind, the role of a judge is to be fair and impartial and to avoid even the appearance of impropriety. Now, here's the problem with this, Lars. The Supreme Court has repeatedly, over the past several years, starting with the Students for Fair Admissions case, moving on to the Louisiana versus Calais redistricting case, the Supreme Court has made clear that we have a colorblind constitution, that everyone should be treated equally regardless of their race. There is no such thing as good discrimination. And yet in this law school graduation speech at the University of Oregon, this federal judge explicitly rejected that. And as you said that DEI concepts were, quote, absolutely intrinsic to equal justice under the law.
1: Well, and in fact, when he says to people in his courtroom, he says, if someone, this is a quote from this Judge Kasabi, if somebody has identified themselves by a particular honorific, I say explicitly, opposing counsel is obliged to comply. It is not voluntary, it is not optional, and you will be called on. So someone walks in who's a biological male, but insists that he is in fact female, and indicates to the court he wants to be called by a female pronoun or a female name, that this is a judge telling the other lawyers in the courtroom they've got to go along with this, even if it's fictional.
27: Yeah, that's exactly right. That is a clear violation of the First Amendment. Now, here's what's so problematic about that, Lars. This judge actually put out this policy while he was what's known as a federal magistrate judge. That's a non-life tenure position that helps other federal judges. And he held that position for a number of years before President Biden nominated him to the full-time life tenure position, and he was confirmed by the Senate. During his Senate confirmation hearing, he was asked about this, and he pledged to respect everyone's First Amendment rights, that he understood that everyone appearing in front of him has a First Amendment right. And yet, go look on the court's website. His gender pronoun guide is still live. It's still on his court's website. And so the idea that you could refuse to participate in the fiction that a biological man can become a woman or vice versa and still get a fair hearing in front of this judge, well, I think that is a very tall ask for almost everyone appearing in front of this judge. And frankly, Lars, I think this policy, as well as the judge's other DEI-related comments, those are violations of the judicial canon of ethics.
1: Well, and tell me I'm wrong about this, because if I am, I'm happy to be corrected. But there are an awful lot of cases that may turn on the gender, the true gender of the participants of the case, aren't there?
27: Yeah, that's exactly right. Look, when we talk about the language that courts use, it has very specific, very technical meanings. The sex of an individual can make the difference between winning or losing a case. But look, here's where things get really troubling, Lars. Set aside the law school graduation speech, set aside the gender pronoun guide for lawyers and other litigants appearing in front of this court. Go back to a 2021 Bar Journal article that this judge wrote. He wrote it for the Oregon State.
1: This is great. Tell my audience, because this is nuts.
27: It is nuts. It is troubling. It is unethical. In this Oregon State Bar Bulletin, he wrote, quote, "We have to set aside conventional ideas of proof when we are dealing with the personal and interpersonal work of equity, diversity, and inclusion." So in that statement, let's be clear, Lars, this judge is saying that he is going to apply different legal tests, different legal standards, depending on the race, the gender, the other protected characteristics of the individuals appearing before him in a court of law. That is blatantly unconstitutional and blatantly unethical.
1: All right. Now, what's the solution to this? Because, and Zach, I want to test you on this. I had a lawyer about a week ago, and I was talking to him, and he said, you know, we gotta hold judges, these federal judges, that we always say life appointment. And what he pointed out was they really aren't life appointments. They're appointments on your good behavior, which means you get to keep it for life. But if you behave badly, you can take the whole thing away. Should the Congress or some entity go out and start saying to judges, if you want to get this far out of line, you may just lose that so-called life appointment, which really isn't for life?
27: Yeah, that's exactly right. The Constitution says that judges hold their office during good behavior. Now, the judiciary itself has certain ethics mechanisms where they can recommend to Congress whether or not to pursue impeachment. They can issue other relatively minor disciplinary disciplinary actions to judges based on the misconduct. But look, I think that function internal to the judiciary, that system hasn't been functioning well. We saw that with Judge Eleanor Ross in Georgia, who had an affair in her chambers, and the 11th Circuit Court of Appeals, that judicial counsel there essentially made her write an apology letter that was so poorly done, she had to go back and actually do it again and actually apologize for her conduct. But look, I've been saying it before, Lars, if judges commit misconduct, like Judge Ross, like this judge in particular as well, that is certainly grounds for the House to explore impeachment proceedings. And I think in this case in particular, when you have a judge clearly defying Supreme Court precedent, when you have a judge, what I think are pretty clear violations of the judicial ethics canons taking place, that would certainly be a place for Congress to intervene and at a minimum launch an investigation into this conduct.
1: I'm talking to Zach Smith from Heritage. So let me ask you this. Is there any mechanism within the judiciary, where either the Supreme Court or the courts that come in the rankings above district court judge could do their own policing of members who start to step out of line? Or does it all have to go to the House of Representatives for impeachment?
27: They are very circumscribed in what they can do, Lars. You saw the 11th Circuit making Judge Ross apologize. She agreed voluntarily to forego becoming chief judge, which frankly is an administrative position that many judges don't want in the first place. And so the judiciary itself is fairly circumscribed in what they can do, what they should be able to do. The Constitution provides a remedy for this type of conduct. It is impeachment by the House of Representatives and trial in the U.S. Senate. And of course, if a judge is convicted by the requisite number of U.S. senators, then they can be removed from office.
1: Absolutely. Zach, I've got to break away, but that's Zach Smith from the Supreme Court Appellate Advocacy Program at Heritage. We'll be back in a moment. You've got the Lars Larson Show. Coming up, have law firms found a way to secretly put millions in the pocket of the chief?

0: got trouble with a crash up in Vancouver on SR14 westbound. Right as you pass underneath the I-205 overpass, left lane is blocked, causing a little bit of a delay. Northbound I-5 delays from Lombard up towards the Interstate Bridge. I-84, again, a little crowded getting out past 21st Avenue. 217 looks pretty good on the west side of town. 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From the KXL Traffic Center, I'm Michael Convery.
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4: Today's story of hope is about chest pain. In the chest, also called the thorax, are 12 pairs of ribs that in the back attach to the spinal bones called vertebra. In the front, the ribs attach to the breastbone, also called the sternum. If a thorax vertebra misaligns, it can twist, causing the attached rib to twist as well. The end result is chest pain. When I was in college, I was playing basketball and experienced sharp mid-back pain that referred into my chest. 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
4: Hey, welcome back to the Lars Larson Show. In a moment, I want to detail how it is that law firms that actually are heard before the United States Supreme Court on a regular basis have figured out a way to put over $1 million every year into the pockets, not of Justice John Roberts, the Chief Justice, directly, but into the pocket of his wife, and then managed to do it in such a way that it gets reported that she makes $150,000 or $250,000 a year. She's an attorney as well, and she famously quit her job as an attorney to go to work as a headhunter for major law firms. Well, that has brought her, in the last 8 years, about $10 million. And some of that money comes from law firms that do regular business before the Supreme Court. Let me get into the details of it in just a moment. First, welcome to the Lars Larson Show. If you want to join what we have always called the best conversation in talk journalism, it's here every day at 866-HEY-LARS. That's 866-439-5277. Send your emails to talk@larslarson.com. But let me grab this call first from John. Hey, John, what's on your mind today?
5: Well, I was listening. You're talking about a federal judge. Which bench does he sit on?
4: He's one of the federal judges. He happens to be in the state of Oregon, but it doesn't matter. He's on the federal bench, and he's got a lifetime appointment.
5: Well, is he? Yeah, is he appellate or is he a district?
4: No, he's a federal judge. If he were an appellate judge, I'd call him a federal appeals court judge. He'd have a different title. Are you just going to ask questions, or do you have a comment to make about what we've been talking about?
5: Well, I don't think Perez is going to issue any impeachment petitions. Maybe the best solution for those kind of wicked judges is the Angela Davis equity remedy.
4: Which is what?
5: You remember Angela Davis?
4: I do, but I don't remember the reference. If you're just trying to be mysterious, I'm going to move along. What are you referring to?
5: Well, isn't she the one supposed to supply the gun for the assassination of the judge?
4: Okay, so you're suggesting that maybe the solution is to kill the judges. I'll tell you what, we're not going to go there at all. Let me go to Ernest. Hey, Ernest, what's on your mind today?
6: Yes, I'm concerned about Iran. And if one thing, first of all, I want to say, Obama was the first that really tried to do something with Iran. He had a good deal with China, Russia, the UK, Germany, and another one. They all signed off on that deal that he had with Iran.
4: You know who the only folks who didn't sign off on that deal, Ernest?
6: Who was that?
4: Well, what do we call a deal cut by an American president? What's the common word for that? A treaty. And it's mentioned in the Constitution.
6: Okay,
4: what does every president have to do? Presidents can't write laws. President can't appropriate money. The president can make a treaty, but if he wants to make a treaty, do you know what he has to do with that treaty? He has to take it to the United States Senate and have it ratified. Now, you say this was a good deal that Obama cut with Iran because all these other countries backed it up. Did the United States of America sign off on that treaty, Ernest?
6: Well, he was the president, but I'm.
4: That's not what I'm asking you. I'm asking you if a president wants to make a deal with another country. Hold on. If a president wants to make a deal with another country, we call that a treaty.

0: and for it to be real, the president can cut the deal, but then it has to be ratified by the Senate. So how can a deal ever be a good deal when the United States never signed off on that treaty?
1: Well, the Senate went along with it.
0: They went
1: along with it, but he was the first one who tried to do something.
0: Ernest, what did you actually call for? If you're the one who brought up Iran and the JCPOA, so what did you actually call for?
1: I called you for people to stop saying that Donald Trump was the first president who tried to, and Donald Trump went into Iran without anybody telling him to go in either. But Obama was the first.
0: Well, that's what the commander in chief is allowed to do with the military, isn't he, Ernest?
1: Why do you call
0: the president the commander in chief? Why do you call him that?
1: Well, the same reason why you would call Obama one.
0: Because he's in charge of the military. So does the president have to go to the Congress and say, "I'm the commander in chief, but am I allowed to use the military?"
1: Well, he has to go to the Congress for if he wants to.
0: If he wants a declaration of war. But he has to do that under the War Powers Act. He has to do that within 60 days. Ernest, I feel like I'm wasting my time. If you think the JCPOA was a good deal, when it's essentially just said to the folks in Iran, go ahead, make your nuclear weapon, just don't finish it until Barack Obama is out of office. If you call that a good deal, I think your definition of a good deal differs from mine. Now, let me get back to John Roberts. So you've got John Roberts, the Chief Justice of the Supreme Court, and you wonder, do you think he's being influenced by anybody on the outside? So I'll cite the reporting of a journalist I like a lot, Alexander Muse, who's on X. And he says, suppose a citizen wanted to find out about the finances of John Roberts. So you look at the disclosure form that John Roberts has signed. It shows both his income from the court and income from books and things like that. It also shows his wife's income, and it puts it somewhere between $150,000 and $250,000 a year, which ain't chump change, but it's also not bribe kind of money. The problem is, over those same 8 years, what is not shown on John Roberts' disclosure form, according to Muse, is that Mrs. Roberts got $10.323 million in commissions on $13 million in revenue that she generated for the firm she was working for. And where did that money come from? And as he said, he's saying, I'm not saying that John Roberts is breaking the law. He's not. The law is wrong in this case, because what it does, it allows law firms that regularly do business before the United States Supreme Court to put millions of dollars in the pocket of Mrs. Roberts. Now, does that money show up on the disclosure forms? It does not. Do you think that perhaps changes your point of view? I'll tell you what, I would easily make the argument that if you're somehow putting $1 million a year plus into the pocket of the wife of the Chief Justice of the U.S. Supreme Court, you have a great potential to affect the outcome of cases heard before the Supreme Court. And as Alexander Muse points out, all of this is secret from the public. You can't see it by looking at the public documents that are available. And you're listening to The Lars Larson Show.

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1: ABC News, I'm Wayne Cabot. Breaking news right now, the U.S. is hitting Iran with what CENTCOM calls powerful airstrikes, responding to Iran's new missile attacks against commercial shipping in the Strait of Hormuz. Oil prices surging, up more than 5% right now. President Trump is in Turkey to meet with NATO nations. Tomorrow he meets on the sidelines with Ukraine's president, after already speaking with Vladimir Putin about Russia ending its war.
2: The president says that they're getting closer than people realize to ending it, but when pushed on whether there were any concessions made by Russia to actually get to a peace settlement, the president didn't have any specific things he could point to.
1: ABC's Karen Travers with the president. As of now, Graham Plattner is the Democratic candidate for Maine U.S. Senate, despite allegations of sexual assault. But New York Mayor Zoran Mamdani says,
3: I believe that it's time for him to drop out of the race.
1: Fellow progressive Bernie Sanders saying he spoke with Plattner, urging he exit as more women come forward. This is ABC News.
4: Still have the accident up in Clark County on SR 14 westbound. Right as you're passing underneath I-205, left lane is blocked. It is causing for a little bit of a delay. Also have a crash in Vancouver on Mill Plain Boulevard, east of 205, near Northeast 117th Avenue. 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From the KXL Traffic Center, I'm Michael Convery.
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6: Hey, welcome back to the Lars Larson Show. It's a pleasure to be with you. As of July 4th, Medicaid can once again cover the non-abortion care at Planned Parenthood clinics nationwide after a one-year defunding provision expired on July 4th. Should taxpayer money be funding anything at Planned Parenthood clinics? I think you already know. My answer to that is no, and I suspect Anne Schlafly has the same feelings. She is the chair of the Eagle Forum, and she joins me now. Anne, welcome back to the program.
13: Thank you so much, Lars. Of course, Planned Parenthood shouldn't get any taxpayer money. Planned Parenthood does not provide health care. Planned Parenthood not only promotes abortion, it promotes the whole transgender. It gives children drugs in order to change their gender. Why should taxpayers be funding any of this?
6: Well, and you know what, Ann? I'm going to anticipate that some of my callers are going to call up and say, but they do all this other medical care for women. And I'm going to...
13: But they don't.
6: I know they don't. Well, they could argue, well, we provide, you know, contraception, we provide, as well as, you're absolutely right, that they engage in promoting the mutilation of children using both drugs and knives. You know, to mutilate children in name of transgender affirmation, all that nonsense. But, you know, the thing I never hear people or rarely hear people bring up, how many Planned Parenthood clinics are there in America? I think the number is 700. It might be as high as 800. And then you say, well, is there any other place that, that less affluent Americans could go? You know, poor Americans. And you say, yeah. The federal government has federally funded health care clinics that are about 1,500 in number, of which I think they have more thousands of subclinics that they operate within the area. So you have a federally funded health care clinic that does conventional health care, you know, and you can argue about whether or not we should engage in socialism by funding those things, but they do. And even though most people who are poor have access to Medicaid and they could use conventional clinics and just use their Medicaid coverage, but when you say if you've got, you know, more than twice as many clinics that are not run by Planned Parenthood, why would we want to fund both of those? Why not just the federally funded clinics?
13: You're absolutely right, Lars. And also, you know, Planned Parenthood has a $1 billion budget. They have a tremendous fundraising machine. They can raise the money however they want. They don't need taxpayer money to fund them. Their president gets a huge salary annually. And so if they want to fund themselves, That's the free market, but there's no reason taxpayers should do it. And I think the zombie Congress that we have now is an embarrassment that they won't step up to the plate and do this simple defunding that everyone cheered last year.
6: Well, and why is it? What excuse will the spineless Republicans use? And they are spineless. To say, well, we defunded it for a year, but we don't want to re-defund it this fall before the elections. Wouldn't that send exactly the kind of message that real conservatives would like to hear in America?
13: Of course. And real conservatives are just crushed at what has happened to the abortion industry in the post-Dobbs era. What we have now is 60% of abortions are mail order abortions. So in states that, you know, the whole idea was send it back to the states and let states do their own job. Well, unfortunately, the boundaries don't end at the states, and the mail order abortions have come through the states that tried to eliminate abortion. And what you have are 60% of abortions now are done by a drug, which is so hard on the woman. The mother has such a hard time with it because that means the mother lives with her abortion for 2 weeks in her home alone with under no medical supervision.
6: No counseling, no nothing. And by the way, I am sure you saw this, but about a week ago, there was a member of our military. I think he's probably been cashiered for the military for this, but he had taken up with one of his subordinates, was having a sexual relationship with her, and she got pregnant. And he decided he didn't want her to be pregnant, I think probably because it was an illicit affair that he was having with a woman. So he decided to spike one of her drinks or something that he fed to her as the boyfriend, and it had a mail-order abortion pills in it. It made her very, very sick. She went to the clinic. She had to go to the emergency room, and she lost the baby. And they then they have now convicted the man and sent him to prison for 12 years. So while people would a few years ago would tell me, hey, one of these days a boyfriend or a husband is going to decide to do this, they're doing it right now. And I don't think people realize having those abortion pills available and having them available more or less out of sight and out of mind of the medical establishment means that men can end up, they're not real men, but males can go out and poison their girlfriends or wives to kill that unborn baby.
13: Well, more importantly, the sex traffickers can do it. These drugs are a boon to sex traffickers who can then solve the problem of a unwanted pregnancy with their enslaved women that they are trafficking for sex. I think we have not even scratched the surface of how many of these abortion pills have been used when the woman did not want them.
6: Yeah, because the trafficker says, I can only have this woman out working in sex work to prostitution to make money for me if she's not pregnant, so I'm going to go ahead and kill the baby whether she wants it or not. And do you know even whether the police agencies are looking into that? Because wouldn't that be kind of a routine check that if you pick somebody up who's involved in sex trafficking and you find out the women he's associated with, and then find out if any of those women have sought out, through the mail abortion pills, because of that. Because I would think that would be another level of criminality, wouldn't it?
13: Well, I don't think you have to be a woman to get an abortion med through the mail.
6: No, so that means the mail could...
13: Don't you think the sex traffickers can stockpile the abortion pills?
6: Yes, I know they can. And then when you imagine this is the picture you want, that there are men, primarily men, who are trafficking women and sometimes children, and they want to get these pills and then feed them to these workers, quote unquote, who are doing acts of prostitution for them, and they're being trafficked, and they want to keep them not pregnant, so they then use the pill to kill the unborn babies, which makes it so ugly, I can't even imagine somebody defending that kind of practice. And yet Planned Parenthood and the pro-abortion crowd does.
13: Well, the problem with Planned Parenthood is that their business needs more abortions, not fewer abortions.
6: Yeah.
13: And back in the day when Bill Clinton said he wanted abortions safe, legal, and rare, we have the opposite of that now. We now have the proliferation of abortion. And what's so sad about it is, on the other side, everyone is talking about how we're in a birth dearth and that we have a fertility crisis and we need more babies.
6: Absolutely right. That is Ann Schlafly. Ann heads up the Eagle Forum. And Ann, I appreciate the time. You got the Lars.

0: Well, good news. Earlier accident up in Vancouver on SR 14 westbound, right underneath the I-205 overpass. That's now been cleared out of the way. We do have a stalled earlier, too, 405 northbound, headed across the lower deck of the Fremont Bridge. Had the left lane blocked. That also just got cleared. Northbound I-5 delays from Columbia Boulevard up towards the Interstate Bridge. Sunset inbound, some delays coming down the hill from the zoo towards Vista Ridge Tunnel. Westbound Sunset Highway looks pretty good out to Hillsboro. About 10 minutes to get from downtown out to 185th. From the KXL Traffic Center, I'm Michael Convery.
1: At the KXL News Desk with your Tuesday forecast, sunny with highs in the mid-80s today, lows tonight in the mid-50s. Tomorrow will cool down a little. We'll see highs in the upper 70s. 81 on Thursday, sunny, and 82 Friday, back to 78 on Saturday.
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2: Hey, welcome back to the Lars Larson Show. At this hour, we just got word that the U.S. is conducting more strikes on Iran after commercial vehicles, meaning ships, have been targeted in the Strait of Hormuz, and Donald Trump has taken away the Iranians' ability to sell oil. The sanctions are back on, and U.S. strikes have begun as well. So, that is the latest update on what is going on there. Welcome to the program, and I'm glad to get your phone calls and your emails. 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That's 866-439-5277. Naysayers always go to the head of the line. Let's go to Paul in Idaho. Hey, Paul, welcome to the program. What's on your mind?
13: Thank you. Oh, I just wanted to spread some good news that Graham, what was his last name?
2: Graham Platner. Yeah, he's a real piece of work, isn't he?
13: Yeah, he left the running. Even Bernie told him to get out. That's what he...
2: Yeah, but at this point, Paul, he's trying to negotiate, although I don't think he exactly has a strong negotiating position. This is the guy who's, for a long time, we've known that he has a terrible reputation of treating women badly. He has a terrible reputation because he has a Nazi tattoo. But now we've got a young lady credibly accusing him of raping her 5 years ago, and he's saying he won't get out as the Democrat nominee for the U.S. Senate from Maine unless the Democrat Party lets him choose his replacement.
13: Yeah, that's the problem. He can get somebody that's even worse off.
2: Well, yeah, and the other thing is, how should individual Democrats, Paul, think about it this way. If you're an individual member of the Democrat Party and you say, okay, we just found out that Graham Platner is an even bigger scumbag than we originally thought he was because now a woman has credibly accused him of rape. And then the party tells you, by the way, we're going to let the accused rapist, the pro-Nazi guy, the guy who's got all kinds of things wrong with him, we're going to let him choose his replacement. How should ordinary Democrats react to that? I would hope that they would stand up and say, don't let that guy decide anything at all. He's out. We're going to pick somebody else on our own, shouldn't they?
13: And don't let the door hit you with a good Lord split you.
2: Yeah, that's it. And yet, do you hear? I mean, the Democrat Party wants him out. Bernie Sanders has now rescinded his support for Graham Platner. There are a bunch of other Democrats. I mean, including, I don't know that Elizabeth Warren has yet come out and rescinded her endorsement of Platner. But she was just a couple of weeks ago saying, this is exactly the kind of guy we need running as a Democrat.
13: Yeah.
2: And yet, you have all the members of the Democrat Party who were part of the Me Too, the hashtag Me Too movement, saying women should be accused when they make an assertion that they've been raped. Well, are all women to be believed, or do you disbelieve them when you really like a nominee or a choice like Graham Platner? He doesn't sound like a very good guy.
13: Well, the woman he said that he did not rape the woman happened to be a Republican.
2: Well, that was the first accuser. This accuser is okay. A woman who said she was reluctant to come forward and say that Graham Platner had raped her because she likes his political ideas. She didn't like being raped. She said no at the time. And apparently at the time, she told friends and associates what had happened. But she also said that she wasn't going to call the police and accuse him of rape because she identifies with his politics. So does a woman have the right to say, I'm not going to put myself through that kind of thing? I mean, I can't tell you how many times I've interviewed people, women, who have been raped, and they've talked about what a trial it is to go through accusing somebody and then having to tell the story over and over and over again. And they say they didn't want to do that. Does that mean that they accept that they were raped and it was okay? No. They're just saying they know there's a consequence if you report that rape. And she said she didn't want to do it in part because she likes his politics. So what's supposed to happen next? And it sounds like Graham Plattner wants to survive this and somehow brazen this through. I hope that he doesn't, but the arrogance of a guy saying, I want to choose my replacement, how crazy is that?
13: Yeah, not to mention the fact that he's also a volatile anti-Semite, which I despise.
2: He's got an awful lot of what's wrong with him. And if the Democrat Party has decided it's, I mean, frankly, Paul, there's a value to having a two-party system in this country because both sides pull against the other side. So when one side, even the Republicans, start to get out of line, the competition from the other party will help pull them back towards something more like the middle, or at least something more reasonable. Anytime you find in America, when you find that there are situations where there's single-party rule, like, look at New York City and look at New York State. The place is a mess. It has largely single-party rule. So if you say we don't want the Democrats to destroy themselves, I don't. I frankly think that there should be somebody there to represent the other side of the Republican point of view, even if I more identify with the Republican point of view. But in this case, the party is tearing itself to shreds. Now, they've decided to embrace a guy with a Nazi tattoo. They've decided to embrace an accused rapist, just like they embraced Bill Clinton. They've decided to embrace Zohran Mamdani, a socialist slash communist who's going to run New York City into the ground. If that's where the Democrat Party is going, how many average Americans, I know the fringes of the party actually identify with all that garbage, but how many average Democrats do you think are going to say, oh, yeah, that's who I want to vote for. I want to see a communist mayor in New York City. I want to see an anti-Semite and a, you know, a guy who's accused credibly of raping a woman. I want to see him representing the Democrat Party and the people of Maine in the United States Senate. It is absolutely insane. But if that's the direction the Democrat Party is going to go, they might just go into the winds of history very soon. Thanks for the call, Paul. Back in a moment. 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
5: From ABC News, I'm Wayne Cabot. The U.S. is launching new strikes against Iran, answering new Iranian attacks today on ships in the waters off Oman in the Strait of Hormuz. ABC's Luis Martinez.
6: There were three ships that were targeted overnight and earlier today in the Strait of Hormuz by Iranian missiles. That's according to U.S. officials. And so what we have been expecting is whether the United States was going to respond militarily against Iran for this, as we had seen in previous weeks during the Memorandum of Understanding. That is exactly what is happening today.
5: Also, the U.S. is cutting off Iran from selling oil. Oil is up right now between 5 and 6%. All this happening as President Trump meets with NATO allies in Turkey and as Ukraine's president tries to get Trump to pressure Vladimir Putin to finally end Russia's war on Ukraine. A fatal ICE shooting this morning in Houston. ICE saying that it killed a Mexican national evading arrest, and they say allegedly was trying to run over an officer. Another woman just came forward to the Washington Post making allegations against Graham Plattner. Today, Bernie Sanders and Zohran Mamdani urged Plattner to end his Senate race in Maine. A federal judge says the Trump administration cannot obtain personal information of poll workers in Georgia.
7: In quashing the subpoena for the names, home, and email addresses and phone numbers of every poll worker in Fulton County, federal judge William Ray II says the statute of limitations for possible crimes related to the 2020 election has long expired. The Trump-appointed judge writes, everyone, whether you support the president or you do not, or whether you believe the 2020 election was fair or believe that it was not, should be concerned about the DOJ's ability to utilize the power of the grand jury to appropriate your private information without a legitimate purpose. Stephen Portnoy, ABC News, Washington.
5: Stocks dragged down by AI stocks. The NASDAQ fell 1.2% today. 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
10: From the KXL Newsroom, I'm John Eric Smith. Funding for Portland Police are celebrating a milestone, collecting more than 62,000 signatures to send a public safety question to the November ballot.
11: Ballot measure petitioner Bob Simrell says when Portlanders call police in an emergency, they have to wait 20 minutes or longer for a response.
12: This kind of delay is dangerous. It allows violence to escalate.
11: That's why he supports diverting 25% of the Portland Clean Energy Fund to pay for staffing at least two officers per 1,000 residents. A tax on retailers collects about $200 million a year for PSEF, which is more than city leaders expected when voters approved it back in 2018. A judge ruled against challengers to the ballot measure in February. Annette Newell, FM News 101.
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14: Northbound I-5, heavy traffic now moving north of Lombard up towards the Interstate Bridge. 205 northbound over on the east side still looks pretty good, headed across the Glen Jackson Bridge. Sunset inbound delays up over the top of Sylvan Hill, off and on down to I-405. 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From the KXL Traffic Center, I'm Michael Convery.
15: I'm Heather Roberts at the KXL News Desk with your Tuesday forecast. Sunny with highs in the mid-80s today. Very pleasant. Lows tonight in the mid-50s. We'll see clouds move in tonight and stick with us into tomorrow morning. Wednesday's high in the upper 70s. 81 on Thursday.
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1: Welcome back to the Lars Larson Show. Is the Democrat Party going to allow a reliably accused rapist to stay in a major race for office, to wit, the United States Senate? I'm going to talk about that in just a moment. First, welcome to the Lars Larson Show on a Tuesday following Independence Day weekend. I hope you all had a wonderful Independence Day, and I hope we still remember that America is a country to be proud of, despite what people like Zohran Mamdani, mayor of New York City, have to say about America. I mean, if you looked at the speech that he gave on the 4th of July, you'd have to ask yourself, so this guy is an immigrant to the United States? This guy is a guy born to a rich family in Uganda, comes to the United States, becomes a citizen, runs for one of the top jobs in the United States, mayor of the biggest city in the U.S., and then goes out on 4th of July and gives a decidedly anti-American speech. If that makes sense to any of you, I'd be glad to take the naysayer call. But glad to have you with me for a little honestly provocative talk radio for America. And if you want to join the conversation, we make it easy. 866-HEY-LARS. That's 866-439-5277. If you're a naysayer, we have always put naysayers to the head of the line at 866-439-5277. Send your emails to talk@LarsLarson.com. And our X poll question. We put up a brand new poll question of the day, every day, written from the news of the day. Should landlords be banned from charging so-called junk fees? Now, I don't happen to believe that these are junk fees, but here's what I'm talking about. The mayor of the 13th biggest city in America, Seattle, Washington, has come out with a proposal to the city council. If they pass this law, it would ban junk fees, so-called, in rental agreements, according to the Seattle Times. So, what does Katie Wilson want? She says that she wants to take any fee that they decide is a junk fee, fees like pet rent, mail, appliances, and using checks or money orders to pay your rent, common area usage. You can't charge for any of that. Now, I have dogs in our house, but we own our house. Have I lived in rental housing before? I have. But is it reasonable to tell all the other people living in a rented place, somebody's going to have dogs and cats? Ordinarily, we would charge that person an extra fee because of the damage that is done by having pets living in your house. But we're not going to do it. So effectively, we have decided that everybody is going to pay some of the pet fee, even the people who don't have pets. This is the kind of craziness they're up against. They are waging war on landlords. Now, I know that there are people out there who hate their landlords. Even when I was in rented housing, I didn't hate my landlord. I understood it was a very transactional relationship that we had. I paid the rent. The landlord provided the place that you lived in, took care of maintenance and fees and everything else. So if you tell that landlord, when somebody decides to bring dogs or cats or other pets into that apartment, that person doesn't have to pay the extra cost of it. The extra cost will be paid by everybody. That is what Katie Wilson, who's almost as bad politically as Zohran Mamdani in New York City, she is a young lady who is a mother, she's a wife, but she's never had a real job in her life until the current job. She becomes mayor of the 13th biggest city in America and comes up with cockamamie proposals like this. Should landlords be banned from charging junk fees? If you do that, then effectively everybody who lives in a rental housing situation, like an apartment building or a set of condominiums, everybody is going to pay the cost of some people having pets there. I don't think that makes any sense at all. You can find today's poll on X at Lars Larson Show and at LarsLarson.com, and brought to you by AMAC, the Association of Mature American Citizens. Has the conservative values I believe in, so I joined more than a decade ago. You can join too. Just go to amac.us or call 888-262-2006. AMAC is better. Better for you and better for America. A shout out to our friends in Staunton, Virginia, who catch great talk radio all day long on WTON. That's AM 1260, and you can find my show there Monday through Friday. So, the current controversy in the Democrat Party. They have nominated Graham Plattner to run for the U.S. Senate in the state of Maine. There has already been one woman who has accused Graham Plattner of rape, but people ignored that to a large extent because she has ties to conservative politics. This woman is different. Her name is Jenny Rossio, and Jenny Rossio told Politico, which has been investigating this story for the last couple of weeks. She gave Politico the story. She told them what happened when she says Graham Plattner, who she had a dating relationship with, showed up at her house unannounced and uninvited. In fact, more to the point, she turned over emails and text messages that indicated that Graham Plattner, 5 years ago, almost a little over 4.5 years ago, had messaged her and said he'd like to come over. And she said, I'm not in the mood for company tonight. Don't come to my house. And then she finds him not only at her house, but in her house and drunk, according to her. Now, again, this is an allegation. Graham Plattner flatly denies that it ever happened, but this young lady says it did. She provided emails. She provided text messages that showed that at the time it happened in late 2021, So just over 4 years ago, she told her friends what had happened. She did not report it publicly because she was concerned about the backlash. And there are women who have reported rapes, and then they end up becoming victimized by the system. In this case, she has come forward now, and she says that Plattner raped her in late 2021. He denies it flatly. I think that her report is contemporary or was made contemporaneously to her other members of her circle of friends. And she said if he was to step down, it would only be a guarantee of being replaced by a candidate who he believes is true to the values and vision and the policy agenda of the state of Maine. So Graham Plattner is telling the party, I'm not going to step down. Will the Democrat Party tolerate a reliably accused rapist running for the United States Senate? It's a great question for Democrats. I'd love to hear from some of them tonight. Let's go to Mary. Hey, Mary, welcome to the program. What's on your mind?
0: Hi, I've listened to your program for several years now.
1: Thank you.
0: And I'm just curious, why would President Trump receive a plane from Qatar when there are sworn enemies of our country and Christians and Jewish people? I don't get it.
1: Well, we have a relationship with Qatar that I don't think makes them sworn enemies. You know that we have a major Air Force base there that is provided by Qatar. I don't necessarily like the people in Qatar, the leadership of that country. I think they do a lot of things like befriending Hamas that are not good for the United States of America. But Trump has said we needed a new Air Force One, and he accepted the offer of one from Qatar. So do we have a problematic relationship with Qatar? We do. Did Trump accept it? Sure. And that was, he's just recently used the new Air Force One. And I guess we have the new one that's supposed to come from Boeing, or the new pair is going to come here fairly soon. But they're using this one in the meantime. So that's the best explanation I can give you, Mary. But as far as being sworn enemies, if there are sworn enemies, why are they providing an Air Force base for us to use in the Middle East?
0: Touche.
1: Well, I mean, yeah. are there times, for example, try some history. In World War II, was China our friend, an ally, or our enemy?
0: I would say
1: they were our ally. In fighting ally, Japan, yeah. They were our ally. In fact, that's when the Doolittle's Raiders went on their famous raid over Tokyo. The pilots planned to land in China. And during World War II, was Russia our friend or our enemy? There are times we've had some problematic friends. Mary, I appreciate the call. Back in a moment. Is Hollywood lying to

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11: Southbound I-5 as you leave downtown looks pretty good up into the Terwilliger curves. There is some slowing, though, developing down through Tualatin headed into Wilsonville. Hey, if you or someone you believe in is facing a DUI charge, be sure to call Reynolds Defense Firm today. 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From the KXL Traffic Center, I'm Michael Convery.
12: At the KXL News Desk with your Tuesday forecast, I'm Heather Roberts. Sunny with highs in the mid-80s today, lows tonight in the mid-50s. Tomorrow will cool down a little. We'll see highs in the upper 70s. 81 on Thursday, sunny and 82 Friday, back to 78 on Saturday.
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11: Hey, welcome back to the Lars Larson Show. It's Tuesday after Independence Day weekend. If you know, for years, Hollywood has portrayed women beating up men twice their size. Has entertainment distorted the way that young people see the differences between the sexes? And is that something that then is reflected in their

0: I mean, I was a skinny little kid, and so I loved thinking that I'd see these females on the screen, that they were taking out these men. And I was like, yeah, I can do that. I'll take care of myself. And then my husband, we jokingly arm wrestled, and, you know, reality check hit pretty quick that men are just that much stronger. And I knew that growing up, the biological differences, we can't deny those. I think we're seeing that in our culture now. But I think that does have this image that's just painted onto women that you are stronger than a man. If you work at it, you can probably beat one. And that's a dangerous message that we're sending to women and to young girls. And it's, you're not going to be able to, and that's okay.
1: Well, and is it especially strange because you have people assert, and I've had people call the show and say, oh, you know, if you've got a transgender male who's actually presenting himself as a female, there really isn't that much difference in the strength of that man. And this is even though people see examples like Leah Thomas and say, no, that biological male competing as a woman is setting records for when it comes to women. You know, women's sports and that sort of thing. Is that one of the places it's being reflected?
0: I think so. I mean, I'm so pleased to see the Supreme Court decision that, yes, men are not allowed to compete against women. It's just, you know, you see the images of Riley Gaines versus Leah Thomas, and it's insane. You see the shoulders are that much broader. Of course he's going to win, and that does. That hurts women. It does, takes away from their unique strengths. Yes, like Riley doesn't get to be strong for a woman, right? It has to be now she's competing against a man. You need to let those gender differences play out.
1: So how do we get Hollywood to tell the straight story so that, I'm not saying movies define everything, but you do know, and I know too, because there are plenty of people who say, well, it worked that way in Wall Street, the movie, or it worked that way, you know, and people do use movies as somewhat of a touchstone when it comes to evaluating what the world is like, don't they?
0: They do, and I think one of the things I saw that this today, actually, that the Young Washington movie did better than the Supergirl movie, which I think kind of shows that what we're clinging for as a society, we want to see, I want to see a founding father just out there and just setting that example that we just celebrate our 250th. The American people, we want that. Those were the blockbusters we wanted to see this summer. We didn't want to see the Supergirl movie where I guess she's a drunkard and kind of sassy and cynical. People didn't want to see that on the screens. They wanted a George Washington type movie. And I think back to the, when the Top Gun Maverick movie came out, that it did so well. But it was this just traditional masculinity of men being sacrificial, going out there, doing the hard thing. And, you know, he had a girl in it, supported him. But that, those are the movies that we're looking for. We want to see men being masculine and doing it well, being sacrificial. And we want to see women, too, being loving, being that nurturing image. And the Supergirl movie can do that well. And it win against what we're trying to, what our culture wants right now.
1: You know, Allie, I haven't seen the Young Washington movie yet. But I plan to. I just haven't had time. But I ran into somebody over the weekend who said she took her son to it and that she was very, very impressed. It was a very good movie and that I should see it. And I said, I plan to in my copious free time. But, you know, everything I've ever read about Washington over the years said he was notoriously a very, very strong individual, even among men. And you want those kinds of strengths to be put on display. Is Hollywood just afraid to do that because they think it won't fit the political narrative?
0: I mean, Hollywood is in such a bubble. They are in an echo chamber amongst themselves. I mean, people are still, I think Ricky Gervais still kind of shook everyone up when he was like, no one wants to hear your political statement, just take your award. They're still upset about that to this day. But that's, they're in an echo chamber, so they bounce things off themselves. They tell themselves they're being brave. So I do fear that Hollywood, I mean, Angel Studios is sliding in there. They had a finger on the pulse of what the American people want to see. And I'm hoping that if you have more little studios like that kind of sliding in, doing these films that we want to watch and that families want to take their kids to, Hollywood might have to respond to that. You have to follow the money.
1: You know, it's funny, Allie, because you'll hear people say all Hollywood cares about is the money. If they actually cared about the money, wouldn't you think that in one of those conference rooms, you know, where the executives get together and decide which movies get greenlit, which ones don't, that somebody would say, hey, Young Washington, big success at the box office. Supergirl, not so much. Let's do more of that.
0: One would think that, especially, I mean, I've talked to so many people where they were like, the 250th, why were we not hit with every patriotic movie in the book? Like, why wouldn't you do, why were we doing like let's do another one. Like, we did with the one on D-Day, but you're like, I would throw everything. I would do another Top Gun. I would, like, get everything to launch just at the 250th. And it was just a complete whiff from Hollywood. But Angel stepped in there, and I'm so thankful for that.
1: Well, if

0: In fact, then you get classics like Saving Private Ryan. Very, very good movie. Very successful at the box office. And again, you know, if you said, well, where were the women in that? Well, there weren't a whole lot of women in that particular movie. But like you said, it was guys doing the guy things, right?
1: And, I mean, that's the thing. I always laugh. Band of Brothers is another series like that where it's all men. But that's the realistic picture of it. And you know what? That is healthy. That's healthy masculinity. And people can tell when we're shoehorning random female characters into parts. People can tell that. It's off-putting. It's off-putting to me as a woman. I don't like that. I know that you can tell when a woman fits well into the scene, and that would be so out of place. So, yeah, we need to it's okay. You don't have to rewrite history to try to make sure we have every person covered. There weren't women on D-Day. It's okay.
0: Yeah, and Allie, I've got a friend who's a Democrat, you know, and he loves Star Trek. And every time I talk to him, he'll bring up the new Star Trek. And he says, I can't stand it. I love the show, but I hate the woke politics because everything in it is about woke politics. And it really frustrates him. And you say, but you're a Democrat. You're supposed to like this kind of stuff. And I can tell you what, he absolutely does not. Allie, thank you very much. That's Allie Holcomb, who's communications director and national security fellow at Advancing American Freedom. By the way, I don't think it's news to you that a dollar today does not buy what it bought 10 years ago. And that's something every single family in America has experienced to one degree or another, from groceries to gas to housing. 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
5: ABC News, I'm Wayne Cabot. The U.S. launching new strikes against Iran tonight. Retaliation after Iran attacked three merchant ships in the Strait of Hormuz. ABC News contributor Mick Mulroy says about the so-called Memorandum of Understanding.
6: Well, I think the United States is frustrated that it's not getting where it thought it would be from this MOU. And they're going after the locations that Iran would use and is using to attack these commercial vessels.
5: The U.S. has again cut off Iran's oil sales, oil now up between 5% and 6%, all as President Trump is in Turkey to meet with NATO allies. Another woman is coming forward today making allegations against Graham Plattner. Fellow progressives Bernie Sanders and Zoran Mamdani today urging Plattner to end his Senate race in Maine. 5 hours, 15 minutes later, Novak Djokovic wins a five-set thriller at Wimbledon, advancing to the men's semifinals. This is ABC News.
7: /217 northbound now, pretty crowded, moving through Tigard north of 99W towards Shoals Ferry Road. I-5 northbound, some scattered slowing out of the curves across the Markham, then pretty slow already from the Fremont Bridge all the way up to the interstate. 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
7: Hey, welcome back to The Lars Larson Show. I love seeing this news that in Texas, there are Republicans calling on the Lone Star State to deny birth certificates to babies when their parents are not citizens of the United States. This is after the Supreme Court decision that affirmed automatic citizenship for most people born in the U.S., which is, of course, still a misinterpretation of the 14th Amendment. So State Representative Brian Harrison has joined the call for the state of Texas to deny birth certificates to children of non-citizens. He's called for a special session of the legislature to pass laws preventing birth tourism. I think that's a great solution for now. I mean, it's not the ideal solution that would be nationwide, but if individual states just simply said, if you were born here, but you were not born to somebody in the country legally, we're not going to give you a birth certificate, and there's nothing in the Constitution that says any state has to do that. I think it's a great solution. Glad to get your calls. Let me start with John, who's a naysayer in Nevada, listening on KKFT. Hey, John, welcome to the program. What do you and I disagree about that makes you a naysayer?
19: Well, first of all, Lars, I agree usually with about 99% of everything that you say. However, I believe you misspoke on that matter of the lady that accused Graham Plattner of rape. I heard specifically this morning in an interview with her, and she stated that she was asked why she didn't report it much earlier.
7: Yes.
19: And she said, well, the reason is that I support his political positions.
7: I said I went into that at length because I said there are various reasons that women don't report rapes. Some of them are worried about blowback from, depending on the relationship they have with the rapist. There are women who say, and police will routinely, I've been on calls where an officer is interviewing somebody who's a rape victim, and you are aware that if you go to trial, you absolutely have a right to have the person accused, indicted by a grand jury, go on trial. But there are consequences of that rape trial that are not easy for the woman who's making the accusation. But in this case, the woman said she agreed with his politics and didn't want to bring it up until now. And she's decided to do that. My concern with John was whether or not on any accusation like that is, should we believe it based on the circumstances? She says this happened almost 5 years ago, a little over 4.5 years ago. And she apparently at the time it happened made contemporaneous reports to her friends and said, this awful thing happened and I've cut off all contact with him because he came to my house last night and had non-consensual sex with me. Now, if that was her action at the time and she told people what had happened and why she cut off contact with him at the time, is that definitive proof that he's guilty of rape? No, I would never argue that, but I'd say it makes it a reliable report that he raped her, and that because she talked about it at the time. Same argument I made with Juanita Broderick and why she didn't report it, because she was concerned about the consequences. But I did talk about that, John.
19: I misunderstood you, and I apologize.
7: No worries.
19: I continue to agree with 99% more.
7: Well, no need to apologize. I mean, we all hear things occasionally, but I think in this case, the question is whether or not the Democrat Party is going to allow itself to be held hostage by a reliably accused rapist who's going to define the terms of his retreat from that nomination. I Well, if the Democrat Party decides to do that, they tell us an awful lot about their priorities. Let's go to JW in Alabama. Hey, JW, welcome to Tuesday on the Lars Larson Show.
14: Hey, Lars, I hope you enjoyed your time off. But listen, I'm going to make some statements and ask a question, then I'm going to hush and let you unpack what I say.
7: I'll do my best.
14: Yeah, Mr. Funk. Okay, I don't know if you watched the celebration in Washington over the 4th, man. If that don't make you patriotic, love this country, something's very, very wrong with you.
7: Yep. Okay. It was a great celebration.
14: 107-year-old veteran that stood up there and saluted the flag, that was outstanding. Okay. And Donald Trump broke the record with the fireworks like he promised. He really brought it, son. I'm going to tell you. Okay. Going on. We hear rape this side, rape that side on all politicians. Do most politicians have sexual hang-ups, or is this being politically motivated or monetarily motivated in most cases? The next thing I want to ask.
7: Well, but hold on. Let me give you a short answer to that one. Graham Plattner, according to this young lady and the other young lady who accused him, did all this stuff before he got involved in politics. So I'm not saying that there aren't some strange characters on Capitol Hill. There are. But in case of do all politicians have sexual hang-ups, I don't know. It'd be interesting to count them all up and see how many are seem squared away and how many of them are kind of screwed up.
14: I mean, look at how many accuse President Trump, my president, of this stuff. And I think most of that was monetarily or not politically motivated.
7: Yep,
14: but anyhow, the question I want to ask about is Mr. Mitch McConnell. I'm seeing reports online from other news media where they got the information that he is brain dead, not coming back. Do you know anything on his condition?
7: I have not seen anything to indicate he's brain dead. I have seen that he had a very serious medical incident that happened a few weeks ago, and he's in very bad shape. And frankly, I don't know how he can properly serve the needs of his constituents in his home state, in the state that he's in. He's barely able to walk. And he's barely able to communicate. I think he ought to hang it up and move on and allow himself to be replaced. And, JW, that's the best I can give you. Let's go to Bill in New Jersey. Hey, Bill, welcome to the Lars Larson Show. What's on your mind?
20: Hi, thanks for taking the call. This is about the Thursday call about the power plants for the AI data centers.
7: Yeah.
20: They actually got orders that they're using natural gas, and they got huge turbines. I've seen the factory video on it. It's so big you can't even see the end of the shafts on there.
7: Wow.
20: If you were to take 10 of those twin-engine jumbo jets and line them up single file, you might just catch up to the size of it. So they're going to install that directly on the site. If they do multiple generators in there, they can go to full size like they would in a normal power plant.
7: Well, the other one I've got some hope about, Bill, and we'll end up talking about it on the show in the future. There is a private company right now that already has under construction a fusion electric power plant that is being built for a data center. And if you say, oh, no, we've had nuclear power plants for years, we've had fission plants. That's where they split the atom. Fusion is different. Fusion is what goes on the sun or in the sun. And so they have a plant that is under construction right now. So it's proven technology to the point where they expect to turn this plant on in 2028, year after next. And it'll be 50 megawatts of power, and it's all dedicated to a data center. So if we could go to fusion, that'd be even better. Then we could stretch out the usefulness of all our natural gas. And by the way, I hope that the federal government encourages companies in America to make America's own fertilizer. Right now, we buy an awful lot of our fertilizer from overseas, even though most fertilizer is made using natural gas. The fact that America has abundant supplies of natural gas and could be turning it into our own fertilizer for our farmers and has not been doing that, I just think that is downright dumb, don't you?
20: Right, absolutely.
7: That's what we got to get done. Hey, thank you very much, Bill. I appreciate you listening on WOND. Coming up in a moment, is Ukraine actually winning the war? We're going to talk about that coming up next.

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11: Picking up some scattered slowing on 205 northbound now, north of Stafford Road, up through Westland past the viewpoint. 217 northbound is slow through Tigard, Greenberg Road, up towards Shoals Ferry Road. 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From the KXL Traffic Center, I'm Michael Convery.
12: At the KXL News Desk with your Tuesday forecast.
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11: Hey, welcome back to the Lars Larson Show. My guest is Steve Moore, after so long an absence, founder of the Ukraine Freedom Project. Hey, Stephen, welcome to the program. How are you?
19: Lars, great to be with you.
11: So tell me about this. President Trump is heading to the NATO summit in Ankara to meet with Zelensky. Ukraine says it's winning the war.
14: Is Washington ready to bet on that at this point? Because it, I mean, based on the numbers, it sounds like Ukraine may be winning.
19: Yeah, I'll tell you. You might be surprised to learn, Lars, that I don't want to burst any bubbles here, but the mainstream media does not tell you everything that's going on in Ukraine.
14: No kidding.
19: Listen, I know that's a shock to your listeners. But yeah, here's what's happening is that we tallied up the drones that were sent into Moscow by Ukraine last month. 600 drones went into Moscow last month from the Ukrainians. Moscow's been on fire like a half a dozen times in the last 60 days. And we're talking refineries. We're talking military installations. And, it was not a good look for Putin when he tried to hold an economic summit in St. Petersburg, and his guests were greeted by billowing black smoke on the St. Petersburg skyline because the Ukrainians had blown up one of the refineries in St. Petersburg. So this is an ongoing thing. It's getting more and more of a problem for Putin.
14: Well, in fact, you cited in the Substack that you write that Putin is losing, I would frame it as 1,000 soldiers or more every single day, 35,000 a month. How in the world can they keep that up?
19: Well, and they can't. And that's the thing is that, you know, much has been made of this war of attrition and the fact that Russia's population is four times that of Ukraine. But the average life expectancy of a new soldier on the battlefield in Ukraine is about 35 minutes. And this is not the Ukrainians saying this. This is Russian mill bloggers who are pointing this out. So Putin is having to give these folks $80,000 signing bonuses, $80,000. And that's in Russia. And now, if you think about what that spends like in the United States, our average monthly wage is five times that of Russia. So it's like someone giving you $400,000 here in America. And he is not able to recruit people because they know it's almost certain death to go into Ukraine. And that's what's happening is Ukraine has these drones and they've mastered the drone war. And it's just, you know, this war is unlike anything we have ever seen.
14: Well, so tell me this. I'm talking to Steve Moore, who's founder of the Ukraine Freedom Project. Ukraine has damaged or destroyed more than 100 different targets inside of Russia already this year. And Putin has lost territory equal to the size of Washington, D.C., has lost 200,000 casualties. That's both deaths and injuries. And then you've got between May and June, Ukrainians have sent 1,000 drones to Moscow alone. And as you said, the bloggers are saying the average lifespan for a brand new Russian soldier on the battlefield in Ukraine is 35 minutes. Then why is it that the polling done in America has only 19% of Americans thinking that Ukraine is winning?
19: Again, God bless the New York Times and every other mainstream media that should be telling this story. And, you know, and truthfully, it is a hard story for them to tell because in Ukraine, you can go and have free access to everything. You know, you can it's much easier to cover the war from Ukraine because there's no restriction on media. And with Putin, you know, he is famous for jailing reporters. So no one is going there and reporting that Moscow's on fire. And so, you know, it's there is a real restriction of the media in Russia and a real chilling effect to reporting bad news about Putin. But, you know, if you are just aware of what's happening, if you look for what's happening, you know, Putin has had a series of very, very bad days. And we haven't even gotten to Crimea yet.
14: No. And tell me this, they're doing this in Ukraine without nearly as much financial or other material support from the United States as they had initially. Am I right?
19: Oh, yeah. And this is what I think has been lost for years now to conservatives, is that this is such an underdog story. This is such a story of the Ukrainians have gotten aid from the United States and they've gotten aid from Europe. But what they've done is that they have figured out how to use technology that we don't have. They've developed their own technology with drones and anti-drone weapons, and they've got their own very inexpensive cruise missiles, and they're beating up on Moscow with that. And so, pretty much all, like 95% of the injuries on the battlefield are from drones. There's no bullet wounds in Ukraine anymore. And, you know, what's not a drone is artillery. And so, and this is all homemade technology from the Ukrainians. And I'll give you a comparison. What we have spent on Ukraine, on aid to Ukraine, is less than this year's spending on R&D at the Pentagon.
20: Wow.
19: And so, but what's happened is that we now have access to that technology. If, you know, if we choose to participate in that exchange of technology.
20: Well, and, I mean, given the drones seem like the future of military, of the military, at least the ability to see these drones just fly in at top speed and decimate various military units, are we capable of taking sort of the low technology approach that they've done with drones and say you don't have to build the fancy ones that are being built in the United States, build them this way and you'll be able to build 10 times as many of them?
19: Well, I give the example of a company called Aero Environment, which is they make very good drones, and yeah. and they sent one of their drones. We sent 700 of them, the Switchblade 300, to Ukraine early in the war, and they were, you know, my Ukrainian friends that use them told me things like, "Yeah, they're really fun at parties, but I wouldn't use them to kill Russians." Well, maybe one Russian, because they're essentially a big firecracker on the end of a drone. And so, to their credit, the people at Aero Environment went back and retooled their drones with the feedback they got from Ukraine and made a very effective drone. The problem is that their drone, which is essentially very, very similar in mission and capability to a Ukrainian drone, in Ukraine, they're $500. There's not a published price for the Aero Environment drone, but the one that failed was $58,000.
20: Holy
19: cow. So the one that's better, yeah. So think about that. The Russians are making about 7 million drones this year. And if America had to compete with a $75,000 drone, that's my estimate. And make 7 million of them, that's about half the defense budget. That's half the budget of the U.S. Department of Defense. And so, so we are not there. Our military industrial complex has not shown the capability to make low cost drones. There is a couple of exceptions, but that is a big problem we need to solve.
20: Hey, Stephen, thank you very much. That's Stephen Moore. Stephen is the man who started up the Ukraine Freedom Project, talking about what's going on in Ukraine. Ukraine now has damaged or destroyed 100 different targets inside of Russia. Russia is losing about 1,000 soldiers a day, 35,000 a month. Back in a moment. 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
4: 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Good Tuesday. I am Brett Recamp.
5: I'm Tim Lanson. It is now 4 o'clock, and here are just some of the stories we're working on today.
4: A rural fire district discovers their equipment was damaged by vandals while responding to a wildfire.
5: The distillery industry in Portland has taken a big hit after one of its major suppliers announced it's scaling back operations.
4: And a former member of the U.S. national team weighs in on Team USA's loss in the World Cup round of 16. Judah Newby joins us in sports at 4:15.
5: Stay right there, because those stories and more are coming your way in about 90 seconds. 4:01 is the time right now. Time to check on traffic and weather. We do those together on the ones. Michael Convery's in the traffic center looking at trouble on the interstate bridge.
11: Yeah, rough way to start out the Tuesday drive afternoon. We got a stalled vehicle, I-5 northbound up on the interstate bridge, right about mid-span, right lane block. We're gridlocked all the way back into towards the Fremont Bridge on I-5 north. I-84 is slow out into the Hollywood District, then crowded again through the gateway stretch onto 205. If you have the option, maybe 205 north across the Glen Jackson Bridge would be a good alternate. That actually looks pretty good. A little moderate slowing moving up past Airport Way. Southbound 205, though, pretty crowded from I-84 off and on down towards the off-ramp 4 division in Powell. Southbound I-5, again, not too bad as you leave downtown, but it is slow, of course, down through Tualatin most of the way into Wilson.

0: Nelsonville. George Moreland Plumbing, the water heater king with the largest selection of fixtures in the Northwest. If it's plumbing, George Moreland has it. From the KXL Traffic Center, I'm Michael Condry.
1: All right, looking at your KXL forecast. Today, not quite as warm as yesterday, but still a red flag warning in effect in the gorge today. We're going to have partly cloudy skies overnight and then a little bit of overcast situation, low 57. Tomorrow, your high right around 76 degrees, slightly warmer on Thursday with a high near 80. And that is the number right now in Vancouver, Salem, Gresham, Hillsborough, and Portland, all 80 degrees.
2: All right, fair enough. 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
1: 402. Two Portland police officers are expected to recover after being injured while arresting a suspect early this morning. Officers were called to a report of a trespasser near Northeast Martin Luther King Jr. and Mason Street. They arrived and the suspect refused to leave.
3: I've been patient enough with you, man. I've been here for 10 minutes. Go outside or we're going to make you outside. Which one's going to be? Handcuffs? Cool. No, okay, this time you're under arrest. You fight or resist, forcing is against you.
1: The suspect allegedly fought back, leading to the officer's injuries. He faces multiple assault charges as well as trespassing.
2: Oh, Portland City Council got an update from police today on extreme risk protection orders. As KXL's Annette Newell reports, there are already 47 this year compared to just 7 in all of 2018.
4: There are orders that ban people from possessing deadly weapons like guns for a year when they're at risk of suicide or hurting another person. Sergeant Josh Silverman with the behavioral health unit.
5: Community partners interacting with folks who are mentally ill in crisis and have access to firearms. They didn't know about ERPOs.
4: Research strongly links extreme risk orders to reduce suicides. There's not as much evidence they prevent murders. Annette Newell, FM News 101.
1: An Oregon Fire District is searching for answers after finding multiple hose lines cut by vandals sometime over the weekend. As KXL's Heather Roberts reports, the discovery was made at the worst possible time.
6: Southwest Polk Fire Lieutenant Zach Lee says hose lines on their brush unit were inspected Friday. Then Sunday, they responded to a wildfire.
7: We go out, we pull this hose with the expectation that it's going to be operable because we've checked it.
6: Instead, he says, a hose started leaking.
7: So we had very reduced pressure, but over several lengths of hose, the loss is greater and greater and greater.
6: After the fire, they inspected all the lines and found more damage. It all happened at the Salt Creek Station north of Dallas.
7: The station that it was at is very rural.
6: So there were no witnesses nor surveillance cameras. Heather Roberts, FM News 101.
2: A red flag warning is in effect, as Brett mentioned during the weather forecast, and that means critical fire and weather conditions in place right now from Hood River through the Columbia River Gorge to Pendleton, including as far south as near Madras. Dry and windy conditions are expected through 10 o'clock tonight, and those conditions can cause a fire to start and then spread quickly if it does catch.
1: A distillery founded in Portland closed a significant portion of its metro area operation last month. KXL's Noah Friedman explains.
8: What makes aviation gin so delicious? Most of the time I run away because non-celebrities frighten me.
9: Once owned by actor Ryan Reynolds, Aviation Gin grew over the years, including a tasting room visitor center in Northwest Wilson. Current owner, British-based Diageo, says closing the Portland Visitor Center allows it to focus on what the company calls, quote, evolving business needs. Aviation was founded in the Rose City 20 years ago and sold to Reynolds in 2018 before he turned the company into a multi-million dollar enterprise. Noah Friedman, FM News 101.
2: All right, and the closing of Aviation Gin's Portland facility doesn't come as a surprise to another local distiller. But as KXL's Gail Cunningham reports, he doesn't consider it a foreshadowing of things to come in the local industry either.
10: We've understood that this business is hard for 15 years.
11: Tom Berklow, owner and founder of the New Deal Distillery, says distribution of spirits is built for big brands, so the smaller distilleries have a tough time marketing their products.
10: The difficulties of being a small distillery are, you know, compounded by the economy right now.
11: Berklow adds that several ownership changes over the years took their toll on aviation, and Diageo's focus on the national market killed the purpose for a local facility.
10: I think they were kind of destined to not succeed.
11: But he says Aviation Gin's original founders put Oregon distilleries on the map. Gail Cunningham, FM News 101.
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2: 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Over there is Brett Recamp. I'm Tim Lance, and here are your top stories.
1: Gas prices fall again. Portland's average down 12 cents, while Vancouver's falls 14 cents this week.
2: The United States dealing with a disappointing finish, to say the least, at the World Cup. Judah Newby has sports for you coming up at 4:15.
1: Guests walked away from the Taylor Swift and Travis Kelce wedding with some nice swag. You'll hear about it in entertainment news at 4:27.
2: 4:11 right now, and you get traffic and weather together on the ones. Michael Convery, still trouble on the interstate bridge.
0: Yeah, stalled vehicle, right lane block, right about midspan. ODOT's there on the scene with it, but that has things jammed up pretty solid all the way back into downtown. In fact, prior to the Fremont Bridge now, back through downtown, headed up towards the top deck of the Markham Bridge. I-5 northbound is all tied up this afternoon. I-84 is slow into the Hollywood District, and a little slow, too, out through the Gateway stretch onto 205. 205 northbound, still holding up pretty good as an alternate if you want to use the Glen Jackson Bridge. There's some slowing up past Airport Way, but then once you get out of the bridge looks pretty good into Vancouver. Southbound I-5 out of downtown looking pretty good through the curves. There is some slowing down through Wilsonville. Sunset inbound, not too bad through the Tannisbourne stretch, but it is crowded up the hill from 217 most of the way into downtown. From the KXL Traffic Center, I'm Michael Convery.
1: Taking a good look at that KXL forecast. It is fairly predictable at the moment. We're looking at partly cloudy skies overnight with a low near 57. It felt kind of warm last night.
2: A little bit.
1: Well, basically rinse and repeat for this evening. Get the fan going. Tomorrow, cloudy, early partial sunshine. High 76, a little bit cooler on Wednesday. We are sitting at 81 now in Salem and Oregon City. Sherwood, 81.
2: Rain today. Well, sort of. Sunshine tomorrow. 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
1: It's now 412. The Oregon Public Utility Commission has approved new Portland General Electric rates starting tomorrow. As required, Power Act passed by the legislature last week, data centers will pay about 29% more, while residential customers will see an average decrease of nearly 1.5%. This will affect just over 960,000 PGE customers. Governor Kotek praising the PUC for approving the rates.
2: Meantime, pump prices are falling again this week. Oregon's average is down a whopping 13 cents to $4.56 a gallon. The national average fell 6 cents to $3.79. Portland specifically saw a drop of 12 cents. Now, $4.73 is the average a gallon. AAA's Marie Dodd says international conflicts have the potential to change that trend.
3: Nobody knows how the peace process between the U.S. and Iran, as well as Israel, is going to unfold. If there is some renewed violence, that has the potential to send crude oil prices higher and impact global supplies.
2: And she says that new military strikes reported between Russia and Ukraine could have an impact as well.
1: Members of Hillsborough City Council could vote tonight to discipline one of their own. KXL's John Eric Smith reports.
5: The proposed punishment for Councillor Christian Salgado comes weeks after a heated meeting about data centers, where Salgado was recording people in the audience during public comment.
22: Do we have council rules around not being able to live record what's going on? This is a live stream to my council page. I want people to understand. I want people to know what's being publicly commented.
5: Salgado said he was documenting bad behavior from the audience. He now faces removal from committees and a ban on representing the city at public events, as well as losing half his city stipend. John Eric Smith, FM News 101.
2: A popular Portland food cart chain now has its first Washington location. The Whole Bowl made their debut Monday in downtown Vancouver on East Mill Plain Boulevard. And in a news release, the owner is saying people have been asking them to bring their rice and bean bowls to that side of the river for years now.
1: All right, World Cup soccer fans continuing to flow out of Seattle after Monday's disappointing loss. But fans like this one tell Como TV it was a blast.
23: We need more of this, you know, the community effort and just, you know, having the family environment and being safe around here to be able to enjoy that.
1: Seattle was host to 6 World Cup matches, including 2 featuring the United States.
2: It's 4:15, time for the KXL Sports Update, thanks to Sawtooth Roofing. 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
1: Well, the United States dealing with that disappointing finish at the World Cup. From the KXL Sports Desk, we have Judah Newby.
24: 4-1, Belgium downs the U.S. in the round of 16 in Seattle. Former national teamer Clint Dempsey on the Fox postgame show.
25: Proud of the boys for the heart that they showed, but when you came up against a side that was, you know, a top 10 in FIFA rankings, to see what you're made of, we left with the same answers. We don't have as much depth as we thought we did, and we concede too many goals.
24: Analyst Stu Holden said the lack of star power for the U.S. cost them in the loss.
26: To beat a team like Belgium, Mo, you need every single one of your top players playing at a high level. We just didn't have it.
24: Head coach Mauricio Pochettino, non-committal on his status leading the U.S. national team going forward, as the U.S. matched their 2022 performance in Qatar by making the round of 16, but have still not reached a World Cup quarterfinal since 2002. Eventful day of action at the World Cup continued today, including just moments ago in Vancouver.
27: Vargas has to score. The other Vargas has to save. This to send Switzerland through.
24: The call on on Fox. Switzerland takes down Colombia in penalty kicks after a scoreless draw. The Swiss through to the quarterfinals to face Argentina, who rallied from a 2-0 deficit late to stun Egypt 3-2 today in Atlanta. And former Dallas Cowboys defensive end Marshawn Kneeland has been posthumously diagnosed with stage 1 CTE, according to Boston University's CTE Center. Kneeland died by suicide last November at the age of 24. With sports at 15 and 45, I'm Jude Anubi, FM News 101.
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4: From ABC News, I'm Dave Packer. The U.S. striking targets in Iran, the action confirmed by CENTCOM in response to Iran's attacks on ships in the Strait of Hormuz, and the U.S. revoking its agreement to allow Iran to sell its oil. ABC's Louis Martinez.
6: There were three ships that were targeted overnight and earlier today in the Strait of Hormuz by Iranian missiles. That's according to U.S. officials. And so what we have been expecting is whether the United States was going to respond militarily against Iran for this, as we had seen in previous weeks during the Memorandum of Understanding. That is exactly what is happening today.
4: In New York City, parts of Manhattan's east side evacuated as a high-rise building under renovation is in danger of collapse. Mayor Zoran Mamdani.
7: Two structural columns have buckled, in addition to multiple cracks and sagging floors. The building remains unstable. Since arriving on scene, we have witnessed additional movement in one of the compromised columns.
4: Now, the movement has now apparently stopped, which will allow engineers to go in to try to stabilize it. Another allegation from a former girlfriend against Maine Democratic Senate candidate Graham Plattner, this one reported by the Washington Post.
8: The pressure on Plattner to step out of the running has only grown, with top leaders in the party, including the Democratic Senatorial Campaign Committee, saying they won't support him if he stays in the race. Graham Plattner continues to deny the allegation that he sexually assaulted a woman in a drunken stupor 4.5 years ago, but he says he's now reflecting on a path forward.
4: ABC's Stephen Portnoy. President Trump is in Ankara, Turkey for the NATO summit, where he said he'll be lifting U.S. sanctions on Turkey.
9: We don't want to sanction friends. It's very simple. There's plenty of people we can sanction, and we are sanctioned. We don't want to sanction friends.
4: A Mississippi community is mourning the death of Nolan Xavier Wells. Authorities believe they've recovered the 18-year-old's body after he went missing over the weekend. Officials say Wells vanished after going on a boat trip with friends for the 4th of July. You're listening to ABC News.
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1: 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Good Tuesday. With Tim Lance, I'm Brett Recamp, and we have your top stories.
2: Portland police hope more awareness and reporting of people in extreme distress leads to fewer suicides in the Portland area.
1: A local distiller reacts to the closure of Portland's aviation distillery and reflects on its legacy.
2: Soaring health care and rent costs leave U.S. consumers very concerned about inflation, both today and over the next several years. More on that during business news at 4:26.
1: But first, it is 4:21. That means traffic and weather together. We do that on the ones. Michael Combery, how about some good news on I-5?
0: Yeah, they got the stalled vehicle out of the way up on the interstate bridge, I-5 northbound, so all lanes are moving again up there at the front of the line. But again, that stall was there for probably close to a half an hour, so we're jammed up still pretty solid all the way back into downtown on I-5 north prior to the Fremont Bridge. Sunset Highway westbound delays moving out past Cedar Hills towards Murray. Inbound delays in past Cornell. Then again, headed up over Sylvan down to 405. 217 northbound, some scattered slowing through Tigard. It's about 11 minutes to go from I-5 all the way up to the Sunset Highway. From the KXL Traffic Center, I'm Michael Convery.
2: KXL forecast for tonight, partly cloudy, at least early on, and then much more overcast later on tonight. The overnight low should be 57 degrees. Tomorrow, you're looking at cloudy skies early and then partial sunshine expected.

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12: The markets pulled back on Tuesday as chip stocks once again were a problem for investors. The Dow lost 131 points, ending the day at 52,925. NASDAQ fell 302 points. The S&P 500 was up by 33. The latest inflation survey by the New York Fed shows that consumers don't see prices coming down anytime soon. Median expectations in the June report show a jump to 3.7%, the highest since September of 2023. And those expectations over the next 3 years also climbed to 3.3%, the highest since June of 2022. Healthcare and rent costs are the two most impactful events people are worried about. Arnold Ventures founder John Arnold is going to award $2.6 million to universities to study the impact of online sports betting. The funding from a previously unreported research grant will look at whether this is leading to addictive behavior and negative financial impacts, especially for young men. I'm Dan Loney with Your Money Now on FM News 101 KX.

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1: 4:27, time for your entertainment news, and guests at the Taylor Swift and Travis Kelce wedding clearly did not walk away empty-handed.
2: Guests told NBC they could win raffle tickets by playing a variety of games. Raffle prizes included some very elegant items, among them wristwatches from Cartier, whose luxury timepieces are a mainstay for Taylor. But the most coveted prize appears to have been the 1970 Chevrolet Chevelle. It is the same model that Travis drove as the two were seen embarking on their first date. In New York, I'm Liz Warner.
3: Garth Brooks is returning to his roots, hitting the road this summer. Country superstar announced his Blame It All on My Roots, the arena tour, kicking off in August. No West Coast stops are scheduled at the moment, but Brooks has a history of adding shows after announcing the first dates of a tour, so maybe he will perform in Seattle or Portland.
1: Dolly is going to the Great White Way. You come again.
4: Dolly is bringing her story to the Broadway stage. Dolly, a true original musical, will tell the story of the country superstar's life, featuring her biggest hits as well as new songs written just for the show. Opening night is set for January 19th, 2027, which is also Parton's 81st birthday. Mike Dubusky, ABC News.
3: And congrats to Evanescence. 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The track now, the band's second diamond record.
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3: Portland's afternoon news is on right here on FM News 101 KXL. I'm Brett Recamp.
1: I'm Tim Lance. It is now 4:30, and here are your top stories.
3: A rural fire station is struck by vandals. The agency says it's lucky no one was hurt because of the damage.
1: A distillery founded in Portland closed a significant portion of its metro area operation just last month.
3: A match goes 5 hours at Wimbledon. Judah joins us for sports at 4:45.
1: They got their money's worth there. Those stories and more in about 90 seconds. But first, here at 4:31, traffic and weather together. We do that on the ones. Michael Convery, things are still recovering on northbound I-5, right?
11: Yeah, due to that earlier stall up on the interstate bridge, it's been out of the way for a while, but we're still pretty jammed up from downtown prior to the Fremont Bridge. Most of the way up to the interstate on I-5 north, 205 northbound, delays coming up through Clackamas, then again off and on from north of I-84 up towards Airport Way. Southbound I-5 as you leave downtown, again, pretty good pace into the curves. There is some slowing, though, farther down the line as you head through Tualatin into North Wilsonville. And 217 northbound slows through Tigard, just after Greenberg Road, moving up towards a progress stretch. From the KXL Traffic Center, I'm Michael Convery.
3: Taking a peek at that KXL forecast, we are in for a little bit of a cooler day tomorrow. Cloudy early with some partial sunshine and a high in the 70s, right around 76 degrees expected tomorrow. Thursday, we get back up to about 80 degrees under sunny skies. If you're looking at the weekend, a slight chance of a shower on Saturday, but overall, decent highs in the 70s. Right now in Portland, downtown, we're at 80. It is 80 in Hillsboro and Oregon City, and Tualatin, 81.
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3: 432. Portland City Councilors got an update today on how red flag laws are used. As KXL's Net Newell reports, the goal is to prevent murders and suicides.
0: If your family or household member or intimate partner poses a danger to themselves or others, you have a right to file an Extreme Risk Protection Order, or ERPO, temporarily restricting that person's access to guns. It's a tool that's used more frequently in recent years, as the Portland City Council's Public Safety Committee heard.
12: We're halfway through 2026, and we're at 47 ERPOs, so that's 7 times our historic rate.
0: One disadvantage, local police say, is that in Oregon, doctors, mental health pros, and social workers and neighbors cannot file ERPOs. Annette Newell, FM News 101.
1: Crews with the Southwest Polk Fire District are asking for the public's help after vandals struck a brush unit over the weekend. Lieutenant Zach Lee says that they inspected all of the hose lines Friday. On Sunday, while out on a call, they discovered that some of the lines, though, had been cut.
13: We had some hoses blow while on a wildland fire, and then we came back to the station, and Monday morning, we went through the rest of the truck, and we found several other pieces of hose that had been slit.
1: And vandals, he says, tampered with the apparatus pump. Now, Lee says they were very lucky. The damage could have put lives in danger. Unfortunately, there are no cameras where the truck was parked at the Salt Creek Fire Station north of Dallas, so they are hoping somebody is going to come forward with information in this case.
3: A task force created by the Oregon legislature last year to find solutions for dealing with garbage disposal in 7 counties throughout Willamette Valley continues to get together and talk. They've been working for the last 6 months on this problem. Garbage for most of Marion County was burned in the ReWorld incinerator in Brooks for 4 decades before that was closed in 2024.
1: Need a tree? Well, Portland Parks and Recreation is launching its Free Trees for Portlanders program. You may sign up for a free tree with some qualifying for planting and care, too. Trees will be planted this fall through next spring. You're going to find the list of eligible neighborhoods at KXL.com.
3: The distillery industry in Portland took a big hit last month with word a major supplier is scaling back operations. KXL's Noah Friedman reports.
14: Aviation Gin was founded in Portland in 2006, gaining in popularity when actor Ryan Reynolds invested in the company in 2018, leading to ads featuring stars like Hugh Jackman.
15: The gin's pretty great, though. I'll have to try it someday.
14: British-based company Diageo bought Aviation from Reynolds in 2022. It closed the Northwest Portland Distillery and Visitor Center. Diageo says it struggled with sales of the brand throughout its biggest markets in North America, prompting the closure of its tasting room. Noah Friedman, FM News 101.
1: An animal neglect case in Southern Oregon has put a big strain on the resources at Oregon Humane. That's according to Representative Laura Klink.
16: Right now is such an important time to give what you can, especially on the supply side, because we are definitely running low on supplies.
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3: A public comment controversy could lead to formal discipline for a Hillsborough city councilor.
1: The Blazers add a familiar name to their coaching staff. Judah has that in sports for you coming up at 4:45.
3: Crude oil shoots up to 2% today, and the threat level in the Strait of Hormuz up to severe as well. The latest during business news at 4:56.
1: So those stories and more in about 90 seconds from right now. But it is 4:41 and we need to check traffic and weather. We do that together on the ones. Michael Convery, crash now in Southeast Portland.
11: Yes, yeah, an accident reported on Powell Boulevard right about Southeast 10. So that's just to the east of the Ross Island Bridge. Could be causing a delay headed across the Ross Island Bridge. Down in Oregon City, accident reported on the Abernathy Bridge, 205 southbound. Obviously, it could be there because we're pretty slow back through Gladstone now on 205 south. We'll do some more checking on that. Northbound I-205 is slow from just north of the I-5 merge headed up past the viewpoint in West Lynn. Southbound down I-5, delays out of downtown to Corbett, and then it's jammed up pretty solid moving down through Tualatin all the way into Wilsonville. 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From the KXL Traffic Center, I'm Michael Convery.
3: All right, your KXL forecast looks like this. Partly cloudy overnight with a few extra clouds building into the early morning hours. 57 degrees is our low. Tomorrow, 76 under partial sunshine. And then slightly warmer on Thursday, we're up to 80. We are sitting at 79 degrees in Camas. Newburgh, you have 81. It is 80 in Salem.
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3: 4:42 now. Happening tonight, a vote by Hillsborough City Council on whether or not to censure a member of the council. KXL's John Eric Smith explains.
2: Councillor Christian Salgado is facing possible discipline after a heated meeting last month over data centers. Salgado was seen recording people in the audience during public comment. Mayor Beat Peace laid out what the censure would mean, noting it would be more than a formal reprimand.
4: Removal from committees, virtual attendance of meetings, training on bias and harassment and conflict resolution training, no representation at external events, and then reduction in stipend by half.
2: Salgado calls the process a witch hunt and says he's being bullied. John Eric Smith, FM News 101.
1: Well, gas prices continue to tumble. Portland drivers paying now 12 cents less compared to last week. It's now $4.73 a gallon for regular. KXL's Heather Roberts breaks down the rest of the numbers for you.
0: Oregon's average lost 13 cents this week, landing at $4.56 a gallon, while the national average falls 6 cents to $3.79. AAA's Marie Dodds.
6: Markets have kind of adapted and adjusted to everything that's been going on in the Middle East.
0: But she says that could change in an instant. And there's a wild card in the Russia-Ukraine conflict.
6: We've seen the reports of Ukraine hitting a major Russian oil refinery. That also has an impact on international oil supplies.
0: For now, crude is at its lowest price since late February. Heather Roberts, FM News 101.
3: The public pool in Staten is staying open for another year after taking in $160,000 in donations and pledges. The successful two-month campaign, combined with other sources of city revenue, will keep the doors at the Staten Family Memorial Pool on West Burnett Street open until they can draft a long-term plan.
1: And no news is often good news in the world of security and public safety. And such is the case for the security for World Cup matches in Seattle.
7: No, there wasn't really a whole lot going on. It seemed pretty tame. People were in really good spirits. People were having fun. I believe people felt safe, and that allowed people to just be themselves.
1: King County Chief of Special Operations Jose Marenco tells Cairo TV he has never seen anything like it in his 30 years of service. Over 100 people from 55 agencies staffed the Unified Command Center on 6 game days. Chief Marenco says there were 0 major security or medical events.
3: All right, 4:45 now. It's time for the KXL Sports Update. 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
1: And the Blazers are adding a familiar name to their coaching staff. From the KXL Sports Desk, once again, here's Judah.
9: Per multiple reports, Jay Triano is returning to Portland to be an assistant for first-time head coach Mike Anori. The 67-year-old Triano was also a Blazers assistant from 2012 to 16 on Terry Stotts' coaching staff. Triano was an assistant with the Mavericks last season and a head coach in Toronto nearly 2 decades ago when he promoted now Blazers coach Mike Anori to be an assistant on his staff with the Raptors.
25: I love this, man. I love basketball so much. This is so much fun.
9: Vibes are high. That's the voice of Blazers Summer League coach Gilbert Abraham, part of a mic'd up clip on Blazers YouTube as the team gears up for Summer League. The first game is Friday in Vegas against Phoenix. United States disappointed after a 4-1 defeat to Belgium, ending their World Cup run in the round of 16. Midfielder Tyler Adams does not blame the drama around Fuller and Balogun's reverse suspension as a reason that the team struggled.
26: How it affected us, we were happy that we had the opportunity for him to play. I think he tried today to be a presence and a nuisance, and at times he was getting the ball in behind and doing what he does. just didn't have too many opportunities today.
9: Belgium will meet Spain in the quarterfinals. Lionel Messi and Argentina erased a 2-0 deficit late to stun Egypt 3-2. They will meet Switzerland in the quarterfinals as the Swiss took down Colombia in a penalty kick shootout. 39-year-old Novak Djokovic survived a 5-hour, 15-minute quarterfinal match with Canadian Felix Auger-Aliassime. Novak winning the match tiebreak in the fifth set. He's on to the Wimbledon semifinals for a new record, eighth consecutive time, passing Roger Federer. He will face top seed Jannik Sinner in the semis on Friday. With sports at 15 and 45, I'm Jude Anubi, FM News 101.
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8: From ABC News, I'm Dave Packer. The U.S. striking targets in Iran. The action confirmed by CENTCOM in response to Iran's attacks on ships in the Strait of Hormuz. And the U.S. revoking its agreement to allow Iran to sell its oil. ABC's Louis Martinez.
10: There were three ships that were targeted overnight and earlier today in the Strait of Hormuz by Iranian missiles. That's according to U.S. officials. And so what we have been expecting is whether the United States was going to respond militarily against Iran for this, as we had seen in previous weeks during the Memorandum of Understanding. That is exactly what is happening today.
8: In New York City, parts of Manhattan's east side evacuated as a high-rise building under renovation is in danger of collapse. Mayor Zoran Mamdani.
12: Two structural columns have buckled, in addition to multiple cracks and sagging floors. The building remains unstable. Since arriving on scene, we have witnessed additional movement in one of the compromised columns.
8: Now, the movement has now apparently stopped, which will allow engineers to go in to try to stabilize it. Another allegation from a former girlfriend against Maine Democratic Senate candidate Graham Plattner. This one reported by the Washington Post.
13: The pressure on Plattner to step out of the running has only grown, with top leaders in the party, including the Democratic Senatorial Campaign Committee, saying they won't support him if he stays in the race. Graham Plattner continues to deny the allegation that he sexually assaulted a woman in a drunken stupor 4.5 years ago. But he says he's now reflecting on a path forward.
8: ABC's Stephen Portnoy. President Trump is in Ankara, Turkey for the NATO summit, where he said he'll be lifting U.S. sanctions on Turkey.
14: We don't want to sanction friends. It's very simple. There's plenty of people we can sanction, and we are sanctioned. We don't want to sanction friends.
8: A Mississippi community is mourning the death of Nolan Xavier Wells. Authorities believe they've recovered the 18-year-old's body after he went missing over the weekend. Officials say Wells vanished after going on a boat trip with friends for the 4th of July. You're listening to ABC News.
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3: It is now 4:50, and you have Portland's afternoon news here on KXL. Thank you for being with us. With Tim Lance, I am Brett Recamp. Let's get to your top stories.
1: The amount of people in Portland banned from possessing a gun due to being a danger to themselves or others has grown exponentially in less than a decade.
3: Well, the closing of Portland's Aviation Gin draws reaction from another local distiller.
1: And the David murder case takes a new turn. Medical examiner staff under investigation now. More in your entertainment news at 4:57.
3: But first, it's 4:51. Traffic and weather together on the ones. Michael Convery, tell us about this crash in Southeast Portland.
11: Yeah, Brett, it's an accident reported over on Foster Road, east of 205 near 122nd Avenue. We had an earlier little fender bender down in Oregon City on 205 southbound as you approach the Abernathy Bridge. It is out of the way now, but that's why it's pretty crowded moving down through Gladstone on 205 south. I-5 northbound again due to earlier trouble on the Interstate Bridge. We're still pretty slow from downtown just before the Fremont, 22 minutes to get across the interstate into Clark County. And the Sunset inbound, we're looking at about 18 15 minutes to get from Hillsboro all the way into downtown through the Vista Ridge Tunnel. 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From the KXL Traffic Center, I'm Michael Convery.
1: So your KXL forecast for tonight, you're going to have a few clouds early on, but much more overcast later on overnight with a low of 57. Tomorrow you get a cloudy sky, and then the clouds break up just a little bit later on in the day, giving you more sunshine and a high of 76. On Thursday, sunny skies straight up and a high near 80 degrees. In Hillsboro, it's partly cloudy and 80 degrees. Same story at PDX right now. Downtown, we also have 80 degrees.
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1: 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T.J. 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
0: The Treasury Department is revoking a waiver that lets Iran sell its oil on the open market. This comes after reports that there were missiles shot at various commercial ships earlier today, which were traveling through the Strait of Hormuz. This could also violate the ceasefire agreement with the U.S. West Texas crude was up more than 2% today in Tuesday trading at $70.13 a barrel. Monster Energy is preparing to announce one of the biggest sponsorships ever with a college athletic conference. It's set to do a deal with the Big 12 Conference worth $20 million annually that will have the Monster logo on the uniforms and fields or courts for football as well as men's and women's basketball for the schools in the conference. Chip stocks pulled the markets lower today on a day of lots of red ink. Dow lost 131 points, ending the day at 52,924. NASDAQ fell off 305 points, and the S&P 500 was down by 33. I'm Dan Loney with Your Money Now on FM News 101 KXL.
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3: Time now for your entertainment news. Members of the Los Angeles County Medical Examiner's Office are being investigated regarding leaks connected to the murder case involving the singer known as David.
2: NBC LA says over a dozen workers are being questioned. Investigators are trying to figure out if any employees released the graphic details from an autopsy report before it became public. The defendant in the murder case, David Burke, is charged with killing teenager Celeste Rivas Hernandez. Her dismembered and decomposing remains were found in a Tesla registered to the singer. He's pleading not guilty. I'm Mark Mayfield.
1: Hey, happy birthday. 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Well-known Beatles drummer is turning 86 years old today.
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3: 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We appreciate you being with us. I'm Brett Recamp.
1: And I'm Tim Lance. It's 5 o'clock right now, and here are just some of the top stories we're following.
3: Okay, a rural fire district discovers their equipment was damaged by vandals while responding to a wildfire.
1: The distillery industry in Portland has taken a big hit after one of its major suppliers announced it's scaling back operations.
3: A former member of the U.S. national team weighs in on Team USA's loss in the World Cup round of 16. Judah Newby joins us in sports at 5:15.
1: We promise we'll have those stories and more in about 90 seconds. First, 501 traffic and weather together on the ones. And Michael Convery looking over at Tigard right now where there is a crash.
11: Yeah, it's accident reported at Durham Road at Southwest Hall Boulevard. Again, police over in Tigard checking that out. Again, earlier accident, 205 southbound, just prior to the Abernathy Bridge down in Oregon City, is off on the shoulder. We're still slow, though, back into the Gladstone stretch on 205 south. I-5 northbound of Vancouver is still pretty slow, 22 minutes to get from downtown up across the interstate bridge. A drive out to the west side, some slowing through the Vista Ridge Tunnel, westbound on the Sunset, then crowded again from just after Cedar Hills Boulevard out towards Murray. And again, thanks to the KXL tip, Murray Boulevard, they're doing some road work today between Jenkins and Walker Road right over near the Nike campus. So it is causing delays on Murray Boulevard. 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From the KXL Traffic Center, I'm Michael Convery.
3: KXL forecast today, not quite as warm as yesterday, but still a red flag.